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1: Michigan joining Minnesota in reporting cyber attacks on water systems, but one official says all were operating safely at this time. Early this week, authorities said cyber attacks targeted over 30 water systems in Minnesota. A veteran Democratic strategist sounding the alarm over New York City's rising socialist movement.
2: Mark Penn, who advised former President Bill Clinton, is warning that New York City Mayor Zoran Mamdani's proposed property tax plan could hit more homeowners than advertised. Penn says the tax would apply to nearly a million residential properties based on city valuations, potentially driving down property values and sparking widespread legal challenges. Critics argue the proposal reflects a broader shift toward democratic socialism within the party and could discourage investment in the nation's largest city. Ken Lorman reporting.
1: News and analysis at townhall.com. A new study argues artificial intelligence could fuel America's next great economic boom if the government stays out of the way.
3: Economists Stephen Moore and Neil Chilson say AI has the potential to lower costs, boost productivity, and speed production across industries ranging from manufacturing to healthcare. In a new report, they compare AI's promise to past technological revolutions that increased output while creating new jobs. The authors warn that excessive taxes and regulations could slow innovation and give competitors like China an advantage in the global AI race. Ron Taylor reporting.
1: New York officials have sued prediction market platform Kalshi for potentially billions of dollars, calling it an illegal, unlicensed gambling operation as the state seeks to halt its operations. Kalshi and other platforms argue they are federally licensed and the states have no authority to govern them. More on these stories at townhall.com.
4: From the Fox 45 Weather Authority team, I'm meteorologist Justin Chambers. Temps really not cooling off too much Sunday night as we'll see those numbers drop into the 70s. Watch for some leftover showers and thunderstorms into your Monday. We're tracking more of the showers and storms developing Monday afternoon and into the work week. From the Fox 45 Weather Authority, I'm meteorologist Justin Chambers for Talk Radio 680 WCBM.
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11: Western civilization and delivering common sense for the American people. Ladies and gentlemen, here's Scott Jennings.
12: Scott Jennings here. I'm away today, but you are in the capable hands of Mark Davis. Mark, take it away.
13: Thank you, my friend. Thank you, Mr. Scott. Enjoy your elongated weekend, whatever you are doing. I know what I'm doing. slinging hot topics with the American people and hopefully with large dollops of the common sense that accompanies this program's byword. On the Salem News Channel, Salem Radio Network, wherever you are watching or listening, we are grateful. I'm Mark Davis, the happy morning host at 6:60 a.m. The Answer here in Dallas-Fort Worth, the building from which I join you. In our first hour, we talked a lot about the economy with Dr. Peter Earle. We talked about just the political treachery of John Cornyn and Tom Tillis. Just what in the world, these outgoing troublemakers, they've just the TDS on full display. It's just a sad, sad thing. But the happy thing is that both Senator Tillis and Senator Cornyn are soon to be back in private life where the will of the American people has placed them. We hope that fate places you here in our audience and that you can pick up the phone and be placed on our phone lines to have a chat about various things. Coming up at the bottom of the hour, Brendan Steinhauer is going to join us. He's got a lot of AI issues in his head, so do I. A lot of political things going on. We'll talk about those. But things in the news, Fauci's weak, Trump at Camp David doing the cabinet meeting, CBS, you know what CBS did? CBS is like has put Tony Romo on leave. I get it. Drunk driving is extremely serious, but was he drunk? I don't know. Can somebody look drunk? Of course they can. You can look drunk if you're just tired, disjointed, or whatever. You can also be drunk and be pretty high functioning. So doing this on a visual from a police body cam is kind of tricky. Usually there are things like breathalyzers and blood tests that can answer those questions, but Tony refused both of those. Whoa, okay. So does this mean that CBS doesn't believe him? When he told the officer said, where are you coming from? Golf course. How many drinks you had? Zero. I can hear your skepticism pouring toward me in my earpiece, but I don't know. We don't know. I asked on my own Twitter feed a moment ago if you're a big fan of the X, the old Twitter, the old X. It's been X for 3 years. I don't know anybody who calls it that. It's Twitter. Mark Davis, M-A-R-K Davis, M-A-R-K Davis. And Scott, of course, is at Scott Jennings KY, as in Kentucky, his proud state. My proud state is Texas. We got a lot going on around here. And a lot of that intersects, obviously, with the whole Senator Cornyn fall from grace. This is a guy who, while conservatives have had their grumblings about Cornyn for decades. Nobody's ever come close to beating him in a primary until this year when he was resoundingly thumped by Ken Paxton. And now in a fit of bad blood and spite, not only is he failing to board the train and do what he said he would do, and that's help the Republican win, help Paxton beat Tallarico. There's been none of that. That's a sin of omission. A sin of commission is the obstructionism that he is committing here on the way out in trying to block President Trump's attorney general nominee because of his arcane objections to the IRS settlement that may or may not still have the anti-weaponization fund. I mean, there's just so many syllables. Yet when you boil it down, Merrick Garland, Joe Biden's disastrous attorney general, Cornyn loved him, took to the floor to glowingly speak of him. Oh, man, what are you going to do? Anyway, I know what I'm going to do is give you the phone number and see what's up and actually go to those calls. Phone number here is 844-861-5537. 844-861-5537. I've got other stuff to share, but let's do a little phone call action right here in my own state of Texas. Steve, Mark Davison for Scott Jennings. How you doing?
9: Hey, God bless you. I'm doing well. I know you are too. Economic things for politics. The DNC is reported to have 16 million in assets, 18 million in debits. They're 2 million underwater, supposedly, whereas the RNC supposedly has over 100 million in their coffers. Now, the DNC says, well, we don't have the money in our coffers because we're taking everything that comes in and immediately giving it to the races that need it. How much truth is there to that, Mark? And what is the strategy of the RNC with their coffers?
13: Okay, number one is what the is that an actual Democrat thing said that is true? Yes, it is. The way they run their finances, especially with so many immediate races in their primaries, and what if you are one of those socialist leaning Democrats, you want to generate a lot of money to make further impact. If you're a more traditional Democrat, you're involved in a lot of fundraising to try to extinguish this brush fire. There's a sense of urgency among the Democrats that involves a lot of spending right now that the Republicans don't have right now in terms of the urgency right now. They're keeping the powder dry, playing the long game, probably, which doesn't mean they're going to be inert and not saying or doing anything for the entire month of August. But Labor Day is a traditional kind of kickoff day for campaigns. And once we get to the middle of September and certainly October, you'll see both Democrats and Republicans spending a lot of money on going after each other. What else?
9: That's it. That's it, sir. I was wondering if the DNC actually had money that was coming in and flowing out to their individual candidates
13: they do.
9: That we never saw.
13: They do. Distinctly possible. Steve, thank you. Appreciate it very, very much. Is money important? Of course it is. Is money everything? No, it's not. Did we ever have President Ross Perot? Did we ever have President Steve Forbes? No. Was Ken Paxton outspent enormously by John Cornyn? Yep, and he beat him like a drum. Will James Tallarico have more contributions and thus outspend Ken Paxton in November? Absolutely. Will it matter? Nope. And I don't mean that to say that it's a zero factor. Money is, of course, enormously huge. Messaging is always going to be able to overpower a financial disadvantage. And when you have feelings running as strongly in Texas as you have right now that are to keep our state red, to stop the dangerous, dangerous views of woke Opie, James Tallarico, woke Opie is not my concoction. That is from my friend Chris Putnam at the Dallas Express, a publication I currently write for. They are very good. Check them out. Let's check this out. We've highlighted Cornyn enough. Let's go to his partner in crime. This is cut two. This is North Carolina Senator Tom Tillis weaving this weird conspiracy tale that somebody, it's not Trump himself, but some dark, nefarious figure is keeping the president from seeing the light and cooperating with the Cornyn-Tillis cabal. Senator Tillis.
14: This is not Blanche's problem. It's clear to me that Blanche was honest when he answered without hesitation, working with us to end this. And I believe that one of the president's advisors who were part of this agreement is the problem, and they need to own it. Because like the best-case scenario is you come back with the same number of people next year, and our members are not going to be any more supportive of this than they are today. So the best thing is take the win, get Blanche confirmed, and get this agreement out of the way, because it's a yoke around his popularity. It's a yoke around our members of running in this election.
13: Oh, yeah. Tom Tillis is really worried about Donald Trump's popularity. Take the win. It's not a win unless Blanche is in under his terms without being edited and nitpicked by the likes of Tom Tillis and John Cornyn. And they both speak the same language. It's like, man, if we're trying to help you here. We're just, if you'll just listen to us and give us what we want. You guys aren't even going to be senators come January. Who are you to dictate terms to the people in the party who actually are still going to be running things? And they also both say, you know, Senate's going to be exactly the same in January. No, it won't. You'll be gone. Tom Tillis won't be there anymore. John Cornyn won't be there anymore. And the Senate will thus have a better class of Republicans. Mark Davis in for Scott Jennings. Stick around. 844-861-5537. Be right back.
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25: In the War of 1812, our nation fought and won America's religious freedom. 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
26: Religious liberty and rights in general were under attack. We all of a sudden became the enemy.
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28: I'm sorry, our rights have been suspended? 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
25: 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The governmental hostility and prejudice is uncovered, and Trump's fight to restore our constitution. constitutional liberties and religious freedom.
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13: Mark Davis filling in for the great Scott Jennings on this Friday show, Friday, July 31st. Also, if you want to get any kind of connectivity going with me, the world of Twitter is there, and I'm there at Mark Davis, M-A-R-K Davis. Thank you guys very, very much. Speaking of connecting with people on a day filled with thoughts about the midterms, thoughts about the summer primaries, if you got any thoughts about AI, our buddy Brendan Steinhauser is going to join us coming up in the next segment. Right now, let's see who's joining us on the phones at 844-861-5537. We are in Tennessee. Steve, Mark Davis in for Scott. How are you doing, sir?
5: And Steve, if you can explain to me what's going on here. Why is Darlene Graham not going by her married name on the ballot? I know she's looking for the sympathy vote, with all due respect to her, but and I can't think of what her last her married name is. It begins with a D.
13: It's no, but it's with an N. It's Nordone. So the simple answer to this, I'll give you the simple answer and you tell me if you accept the simple answer. She has sort of been operating in professional circles, private sector circles, and has sort of gone by Darlene Graham forever. Now that she's in the game of politics and seeking to earn votes, it's all about name recognition. I mean, you're right. Is it about sympathy? You bet it is. But it's also name recognition, something that pops off the page, something that going by Darlene Graham clearly helps her win. So that's the probably the bigger reason why she's doing it. She intends absolutely no disrespect to her husband. There is zero evidence that her very low-key, subdued, private-life husband has any problem with that, which is probably the end of any excuse any of us have to get real worked up about it. What do you think?
5: Okay. Well, on the ballot, it will be listed in alphabetical order. Will she be listed under G or under D?
13: I'm guessing it probably is by last name, so that would be G.
5: Okay, thank you.
13: Okay, my pleasure. Come again. Alrighty, 844-861-5537. Let's return to my state of Texas. Lee, hey, Mark Davis in for Scott Jennings. How you doing this Friday?
6: Hey, Mark, thank you so much for taking my call.
13: Sure.
6: With all of the DSA trying to get a foot in of the Democratic Party, I have a couple of thoughts. I think that the Democrats, some of them are saying, oh, well, we really don't want this. These people are too radical. I think that's a bunch of bull. I think that's exactly what the Democrats want. And they're hiding behind that by saying, we really don't want that. And as far as that's concerned, several years ago, I remember hearing Hillary Clinton, easy for me to say, saying that, well, our technique is to pull them as far as we can to the left and then jerk them back to the right. And I think that might be part of their strategy, what they want to do. Is say, okay, we're going to give you this, we're going to give you that, and we're, you know, we want to do away with the police, force and ICE, and maybe they do want to do away with ICE, but
13: no, I mean, exactly,
6: anyway,
13: exactly.
6: And then to get the votes of the more moderates, well, we're not going to do away with the police. You have to have the police. So anyway, and then one more thing. I think that the Republicans need to start countering this yesterday. And I used to listen to Dennis Prager, and I remember he said that he had a video that he said would change people's minds just like that about socialism. So what about the Republican Party adopting, using one of his videos to try to counter all this crap?
13: Because anything Dennis has ever said or written would be of value to any conservative. I've got about a minute and a half. Let me address everything you've given because it's great points. And Lee, thank you for making them. On the notion of whether Democrats are thrilled or not thrilled at the rise of the socialists, the ones who share those views are thrilled. They're really crank it up to 11. Suburban white women, people with all these lofty college degrees, but no common sense, as this show seeks to dispense. They love this rise of socialism. It's very much flavor of the month. People of a certain generation, or people who just aren't that wildly liberal, the people who remember JFK or remember, you know, just the way Democrats and Republicans used to interact as recently as Reagan, they are mortified by this rise of the DSA. Now, as far as what Republicans ought to be doing, this is one of the great debates in conservative circles. Are those socialists so crazy that they are dismissible, or so successful that we can't afford to dismiss them? We'll talk about that some before we're done today. Mark Davison for Scott. Be right back.
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12: In news, I'm John Scott. About 5,000 homes have been evacuated, and about 600 homes, businesses, and other buildings have been destroyed by wildfires that remain uncontained in eastern Washington state. The fires burned more than 8 square miles around Spokane, the second largest city in Washington, and were among dozens across the western U.S. President Trump says he'll order American forces to hold off on strikes that he had threatened against Iran, saying Mideast allies have reached the parameters of a deal to end the war. The president said he will halt new strikes in the five-month-old war. The suspect in a fatal shooting at a fast-food restaurant in Twin Falls, Idaho, died of a self-inflicted gunshot wound. The suspect identified as 24-year-old Chad Williams. In all, 4 people died and 7 were injured in that shooting at an In-N-Out Burger. This is SRN News.
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14: From the Fox 45 Weather Authority team, I'm meteorologist Justin Chambers. Keeping the chance for showers and thunderstorms overnight. Temperatures dropping into the 70s. Heading into your brand new work week, we'll start off dry Monday, but more showers and storms developing Monday afternoon. Temperatures a bit warmer into the upper 80s. We'll keep those temps near or above average with a chance for storms into the rest of the week. From the Fox 45 Weather Authority, I'm meteorologist Justin Chambers for Talk Radio 680 WCBM.
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13: Pretty well. Every show on this platform. I've been everywhere, filled in for everybody. I'm doing Hugh Hewitt, and I'm back Wednesday here doing the Hugh Hewitt show Monday and Tuesday of next week. So, and my own show alongside it. Follow me on Twitter at Mark Davis, M-A-R-K Davis. And here's a gentleman who I've run into both in the network gig on the Salem News Channel, Salem Radio Network, and on my own local program. And that is Brendan Steinhauser, who is the CEO of the Alliance for Secure AI. If there's anything in all these AI stories that strikes me as really important, it is to walk the line with some sense of informed skill as to just how concerned should we be, how excited should we be. I think embracing it unquestioningly is a bad idea. Screaming, panicking, and running under the bed as if we'll all be dead by next year is also unwise. So Brendan Steinhauser at the Alliance for Secure AI. Welcome, sir. How are you doing? Nice to have you.
16: It's great to see you, Mark. Thank you for having me.
13: So we have a story, and boy, do we! And I need for you first thing to kind of, before we get to what advanced open AI agents did in going rogue. I could hear listeners saying, "Explain this to me like I'm 8." So that's what I'm going to do. What happened when a particular AI agent escaped what's called a sandboxed cybersecurity evaluation? Translate that to English for me. What happened that made eyebrows go up a couple of weeks ago?
16: Sure. Well, we found out, thankfully, the companies who figured out what happened talked about it. So OpenAI and the company that was actually hacked into talked about this and did a little bit of an investigation to figure out what happened. But essentially, these AI agents that OpenAI was testing in what's called a sandbox, so basically just a place that's supposed to be a safe place to test these models, stress test them and do different things, Those models that were being tested attempted to cheat on the exam, if you will. They escaped to the internet, which they were not supposed to have access to. So they got out of the sandbox. They then went in the real world and hacked into a company called Hugging Face, which is another kind of AI company, because the Great. Models believed that they could get the answers to the test from that company.
13: Okay, fantastic. So this and thank you for pausing.
16: Pretty unprecedented situation.
13: No, you betcha. Thank you for pausing, because I'm going to have a lot of dumb guy questions. What were these AI, what was the noble purpose of these AI agents? If they had done nothing wrong, if they were doing what they were intended to do at OpenAI, what would they have done?
16: Yeah, they were supposed to try and figure out the answers to the test, if you will, without necessarily breaking onto the internet, certainly without committing a crime, which, you know, if it had been a human being, that hacking incident would have been a crime. So they would have, you know, worked until they were able to figure it out. And if not, essentially just keep trying what they were supposed to do within the confines of the test. But the company, OpenAI, did not intend for them to escape the sandbox, go on the internet in the real world and hack into a company, again, committing a crime if it was done by a human being willfully.
13: So every day, as we speak, AI agents and AI companies are exploring the limits of what these AI entities can do. And a lot of it is so useful, so time-saving, so productivity-enhancing. It's great in ways we can't even dream. And yet, of course, if it all goes dark or goes crazy or becomes evil or jumps the guardrails, then bad things happen. So what are the, if that's an example of what this is, it seems like no harm, no foul, or is this just an enormous red flag?
16: Yeah, I think it's the latter. I think it's an enormous red flag because it's kind of the beginning of what we're going to see in the months to come. And so this was unique in that this was the first time that models being tested actually escaped to the internet and did something in the real world autonomously and decided to hack a company or an organization on their own. So we're going to see more of that potentially. We're also going to see these capabilities continue to double about every 4 months. So the capabilities are growing exponentially, and the ability to autonomously on their own hack into different things or make decisions in the real world, that clearly that capability is there. And so that's what's giving pause to a lot of people. You know, I think it's interesting because this actually spooked the very people building the technology. We saw nearly 1,300 employees from the leading AI labs just in the last few days come out with a letter saying, we need to fix this. We're trying, but we need some mechanisms where we all agree to what they call to pace development, to slow it down where necessary, put in the proper safeguards so that we don't go down this road to disaster. So that was a very powerful statement from the very people who are building this technology.
13: It was, and it's of the type that you can get from, you know, sort of the godfather of much of AI, Elon Musk, who is sitting there, he is Grok, and yet he's a guy who is quoted a number of times as saying, this can kill us, this can destroy us, and which makes people go, okay, dude, then why are you so deeply involved in shoving it down our throats? It's because, as I think your byword in one of your posts is, slow down, get it right, and put in the necessary safeguards. If we can do that, you and your entire operation there at the Alliance for Secure AI believe that we can enjoy the benefits of AI and at least minimize, if not eliminate, the nightmares. Do I have that right?
16: That's right. Yeah, that's right. We want to reap the benefits and mitigate the risks. We want to get the percentages down in terms of the risk side so we can enjoy all the wonderful benefits that we've been promised and that, you know, a lot of the research is going into. And so we do want to cure diseases. We want to see life expectancy go up. We want to reduce human suffering. We want massive wealth created and people have the ability to create, you know, new businesses, you know, work smarter, not more, work a little less hard, have more money. We want that opportunity. We want to solve nuclear fusion so we have abundant energy. But to your point, you know, about Elon, he said to The Economist, in an interview this past week that he thinks on the current path that we're on in the next decade that if we don't do something that actually AI will be in control rather than human beings. So when he said that, it sort of shocked a lot of people, but he's been saying that for a long time. And so I think what he's telling the world is we at the companies and yes, the government need to get together and figure out the right approach here because we don't want to have a situation where we're not, you know, benefiting, but rather AIs essentially take over and they're running the show.
13: There's a term I hear a lot that is supposed to comfort us, and it will if it works, and that's called humans in the loop. That no matter what AI is doing, there will always, at some point, be a human crossing guard, a human cop, a human supervisory force that will keep the AI from genuinely killing everybody on the planet, or some lesser fate. That's fine if it works. It's easy to talk about. But as AI displays the talent you just described, to get twice as good at anything in a very small amount of time, that's a big leap of trust we got to make to something that has no heart and no soul.
16: That's exactly right. The capabilities are doubling every 4 months. The companies are building what they're calling super intelligence, which could be hundreds, if not thousands of times faster and smarter than human beings. They are terrified in the labs about what they're seeing. They don't understand the technology that they're building, and they're getting these kind of workshops on what's called recursive self-improvement. Recursive self-improvement means AIs building better AIs, building better AIs. We're on the cusp of that. And so the concern within the labs right now, the AI labs, is that

0: online universe and do something that's very, very human. You had a post about a story that touched my heart, and there are going to be a lot of stories like this. There's a mom looking to lead a reform effort in the world of AI after her son's conversations with an AI chatbot led him to some degree of self-harm. First, the first thing that I think of is, whose fault is that? You'd like to raise kids that are strong enough that a chatbot won't get them to hang himself in the closet. But by the same token, it's a world of loneliness and self-absorption, and today's kids are all messed up in various ways anyway. So just what is your take on that story, and are we going to see more and more really sad stories in this very isolated time where kids are so are hopping into relationships with chatbots?
1: Yeah, it's a really concerning story related to the development of AI. So these models are designed to be built for engagement and connection. And so the companies build them so that you, the human being, will want to spend more time talking to your agent or talking to your companion if you have one of those. And by the way, quite a large number of young people and people in general are engaging with chatbots in a way that's a friendship or a counselor relationship or even a romantic relationship. So that is coming and that is here. And so, you know, the models are built in a way to get engagement and to get your attention. And so it's a really big problem. And we've seen a number of cases where, unfortunately, chatbots have coached young people on how to commit suicide. It's happened in a number of cases, a couple of them here in Texas, as well as around the country. And so it's a really big problem. And yes, parents are rising up. They're filing lawsuits against the companies. They're trying to hold the companies and the CEOs responsible personally. Some of them have reached settlements. Some of these parents are pushing for legislation to protect kids and to, again, hold the companies responsible. But I think this is a new era that we're in, and we absolutely need, you know, new policies to deal with this very strange and weird future that we have now entered.
0: Well, we also need people who are vigilant and able to appreciate the benefits of AI, yet very, very aware of its risks. And that's what I like about you guys. The Alliance for Secure AI, their Twitter feed is Secure AI Now. Brendan Steinhauser is at bstein80. Brendan, thank you, man. Appreciate it very much, and thanks for all you do.
1: Thank you, Mark.
0: All right, so there we go. So I was really hoping for a nightmare-free weekend, but... And I don't mean to be, you know, glib or dismissive about this. There are things that are simultaneously true. Multiple things true at the same time. This whole AI revolution is remarkable. It has helped me and my professional life in dozens of ways. And yet, as I hear these stories about how it kind of has a self-interest, it's like Isaac Asimov's A Robot on steroids. And you got to be wondering how to walk this path. So Brendan Steinhauser, a good outfit there at the Alliance for Secure AI. Mark Davis in for Scott. Be right back.
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5: In the War of 1812, our nation fought and won America's religious freedom. 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
6: 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We all of a sudden became the enemy.
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5: 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The governmental hostility and prejudice is uncovered. And Trump's fight to restore our constitutional liberties and religious freedom.
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10: And speaking of which, I'm about to send you to those good people for something wonderful that they are doing for you, for me, for every American. All y'all have done something wonderful for me, and I appreciate it, welcoming me in here, filling in for Scott Jennings on a Friday. Scott's back on Monday. I'm Mark Davis from 660 AM The Answer here in Dallas-Fort Worth, and I'm filling in all the time for all kinds of shows on the Salem Radio Network and the Salem News Channel, so thank you for listening or watching or just however you are consuming the program, and I hope your weekend is filled with great blessings and fantastic things. Do you want to do something meaningful with lasting impact here on America's 250th anniversary year? How about reading the Declaration of Independence? You might be thinking, how long does that take? Honestly, about 10 minutes. You got 10 minutes to take part in the Americans for Prosperity Declaration Project? It's a nationwide effort to help Americans rediscover the principles that made this country exceptional. Dignity, freedom, opportunity, self-government. The Declaration tells us that all men are created equal, our rights come from our Creator, and government derives its just powers from the consent of the governed. Boy, do we lose track of that sometimes. These truths are not museum pieces, just artifacts that you dig up from a bygone era. They are the foundation of American society and American liberty. So while we're here in the America's 250th birthday month, for one more day. 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And that is why AFP is leading the charge to secure our founding principles for the next 250 years. 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Sound good? All right. Well, here are a couple of things that I think should sound kind of interesting as we head out. You know, I'm in Texas. We've been talking some about the nation takes great notice of our political significance and our political cast of characters. Speaking of people who aren't going to be around much longer, and admit it, you'll kind of miss her. It's time for today's Jasmine Crockett moment. In this cut three, Jasmine comes after DEI. Okay, I can politically understand that. There are white people coming after DEI. But she makes an interesting observation here that might involve a smidge of scrutiny. Soon to be former Congresswoman Crockett, cut three, go.
2: Number one, when they decided to go after quote unquote DEI, black women, the most educated demographic in this country, somehow ended up the most unemployed out of everyone. Like, that is whether you, I'm just saying, there are certain targets that don't miss any of us, no matter who we think we are.
10: Well, I don't know who you think you are, but it's interesting who you think is the most educated demographic in America. First of all, God bless black women and the degree to which they are highly educated. God bless all women and the degree to which they are highly educated. God bless all people and the degree to which they are highly educated. However, if you are keeping track, and by the way, I don't care. First, I hope your education is actually enriching you, and it's not some degree in lesbian intersectional Eskimo studies, or just please get out there and learn about the world. If it's in college, great. If it's not, great. You'll learn how to fix a refrigerator. You'll be fine for life. Among women, the most educated, that's the Asian women. Then come the white ladies, then the black ladies, the Hispanic ladies, and this says nothing about those specific races. Please, you know, Hispanic women are some of the smartest human beings I've ever met. Depending on who it is, you know, the wise Latinas that I know are smarter than Sonia Sotomayor. So, but this is all the cherry picking and the nonsense and the poison that rains down on us when race runs everything. So anyway, I'll tell you what has run our logic here on the Scott Jennings program. That's common sense for the American people. So on behalf of me, guest host Mark Davis, follow me on Twitter at Mark Davis, M-A-R-K Davis. And as for you, the American people, thanks so much for hanging out. Scott appreciates it. I appreciate it, too. Speaking of appreciation, thanks to Brian Ojima for the production and the assembly help. Always great to hang out with my buddy Sean McConnell. Have a superb rest of your weekend, and we'll see you soon.
11: You know, we hear a lot these days about conviction, but real conviction isn't measured by what you say when it's easy. It is measured by what you're willing to do when your beliefs are tested. And that's what makes Charlie Kirk, American Martyr, worth watching. Oh, our friend Charlie. At its heart, this is not a political story. It is the story of a man whose Christian faith shaped his character, guided his decisions, and gave him the courage to stand firm in the face of opposition. Charlie understood that faith isn't something that we practice for an hour on Sunday and then leave it behind. It's meant to influence how we live, how we lead, and how we serve others every day. Charlie's story challenges each of us to consider the legacy that we're building through our own faithfulness and whether we are willing to live boldly for Christ when it matters most. Go to to angel.com/SJ. Do it today. Become an Angel Guild member. And when you do, you can watch Charlie Kirk, American Martyr, and help bring more stories of faith, courage, and conviction to audiences around the world.
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0: this hour from Town Hall. I'm John Shook. Talks begin soon on ending the Iran war. President Trump talking with the press on Air Force One.
1: We're talking to them in the form of a negotiation. It begins tomorrow afternoon, and we'll see you at the show. I'd love to do that. Save a lot of lives. Save a lot of unnecessary power, to be honest with you. It would take many, many years to ever build it back. If it could, I don't think it would be even buildable back.
0: Just a day earlier, the president had threatened more strikes on Iran as the U.S. pushes to reopen the Strait of Hormuz. An attack on a rally in Pakistan.
2: At least 14 people have been killed by a suicide bomber at an anti-militant rally in Pakistan. The attack on Sunday took place in Kabul, a town in the Swat Valley in Pakistan's northwest, where demonstrators had gathered near a police station. They were chanting anti-militant slogans and demanding peace, according to officials. Pakistan's President Asif Ali Zardari and Prime Minister Shehbaz Sharif condemned the bombing, expressing deep sorrow over the loss of life. I'm Karen Shamas.
0: Wildfires in eastern Washington state forcing the evacuation of 60,000 people in the Spokane area, including patients at its Veterans Affairs Hospital, while destroying at least 600 homes, businesses, and other structures. The fires burn more than 8 square miles around Spokane. 24-year-old suspect in a shooting at a fast food restaurant in Twin Falls, Idaho, died from a self-inflicted gunshot wound. The suspect, identified as 24-year-old Chad Williams. Police on Sunday credited an off-duty officer and a citizen with firing shots at Williams, diverting him from that In-N-Out restaurant. All in all, 4 people died, including the gunman, 7 people injured. More on these stories from townhall.com.
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0: New questions being raised about a Texas Senate candidate's residency history.
4: Democratic Senate candidate James Tallarico is under fire for allegedly violating Texas election law by registering to vote and launching a previous House campaign using his mother's Austin address where he did not live. Texas requires candidates to reside in their district for a full year before running. Rival Ken Paxton has accused Tallarico of election fraud, noting that Tallarico has long opposed voter ID and other election integrity measures. Willie Nelson, Los Angeles.
0: Michael Thorbjornsson made a 26-foot putt for birdie on his last hole to shoot 7-under-63 and reach 18-under to win his first PGA Tour title by 2 strokes on Sunday at the Rocket Classic in Detroit. And 2-time Cy Young Award winner Tarik Skubal is on the move to the Los Angeles Dodgers. That gives the 2-time defending champions even more talent on an already loaded roster. News and analysis at townhall.com. A new gun ban in Virginia may have produced the opposite of its intended effect. Ken Lorman with details.
5: Virginia's assault weapons ban, which took effect July 1st, sparked a surge in firearm sales as gun owners rushed to beat the deadline. Background checks for long guns reportedly hit record levels in June, with some retailers reporting unprecedented demand from both longtime gun owners and first-time buyers. Gun rights advocates say the spike shows that firearm restrictions often increase interest in the very weapons lawmakers are trying to limit. Ken Lorman reporting.
0: Ohio Representative Marcy Kaptur is being treated for non-life-threatening injuries after a car accident in Toledo. Her office said Kaptur, who was 80, was a passenger in a vehicle headed to a church service Sunday when the car she was traveling in was struck. The house, by the way, on its summer recess. More on these stories at townhall.com.
6: From the Fox 45 Weather Authority team, I'm meteorologist Justin Chambers. Temps really not cooling off too much Sunday night as we'll see those numbers drop into the 70s. Watch for some leftover showers and thunderstorms into your Monday. We're tracking more of the showers and storms developing Monday afternoon and into the work week. From the Fox 45 Weather Authority, I'm meteorologist Justin Chambers for Talk Radio 680 WCBM.
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12: Ever you get your podcast center, we've got a lot to talk about in the show, including a massive invasion of illegal immigrants in Spain. And Dr. Fauci had a lot to say, sarcasm, insert it right there, in Washington, D.C. this week.
13: Well, Fauci's testimony before Congress was absolutely disgraceful. We're going to get into that in depth. But first we're going to talk about what is happening in Spain because it is outrageous. It is frightening. It is terrifying. If you have not watched these images online, if you're watching this on YouTube, you can see it on the YouTube show. If you haven't, go and Google, watch it with your eyes because I cannot with my voice do justice to what's happening in Spain. Spain is being invaded. Thousands upon thousands of people from Morocco are coming over one after the other after the other. And there's not another word to describe it. It is an invasion. It reminds me very much of what happened in Texas on the southern border and in particular in Del Rio. And if you remember Del Rio, which is a town in the Rio Grande Valley in South Texas, it's a town of about 30,000 people. And in one day, more than 10,000 Haitian illegal immigrants crossed the Rio Grande, crossed into the United States, into the small town of Del Rio. It was an absolute invasion. I was there. I was there. In fact, I filmed it and put out the video of what was happening in Del Rio. You had thousands upon thousands of Haitians under a bridge, under a giant overpass, and it looked like the third world it was suddenly in America. It looked like you were in Haiti. They were just basically shanty towns.
12: Yeah.
13: And it was designed by the Biden administration and the drug cartels. The Mexican cartels made the decision to send the Haitians to the southern border, to Del Rio, and to send them over in an invasion. And the Democrats welcomed them. Well, the same thing is happening in Spain, and it is horrifying. And I say this without hyperbole. I think we are witnessing civilizational suicide in Europe.
12: I agree.
13: They are destroying the great nations of Europe. And understand, this is not happening accidentally.
12: It's
13: just like what happened in Texas for the 4 years of the Biden administration, where the invasion was by design. The left hates the West.
12: Yep.
13: This is what Mondami and the other communists wants. This is what the DSA wants. When they say open borders, when they say abolish ICE, they want this invasion for the same purpose. It's the same reason the socialists in Spain, who unfortunately are in control of that government, they want to destroy Spanish civilization, and tragically, these American leftists want to destroy American civilization.
12: You know, I was talking about this earlier today, and I want to get your take on this, but one of the things I said was, I think part of the reason why we're witnessing these types of invasions, and really it's happening not just in Spain, but we're seeing massive illegal immigration numbers all throughout Europe that have spiked. And as you described it, I think it's spot on that we're watching the crumbling of civilization and actually having pride in a nation, right? You just get rid of the nation. It's kumbayaism of the left and the commies and the socialists. But I also think part of why this is happening right now in Europe is Donald Trump won re-election, got back to the White House by saying, I'm going to secure the southern border and I'm going to stop the invasion that you're witnessing on TV, the videos that you took. I still go back to that moment where I think we saw the tide change. And that was when the federal government under the Biden administration used that forklift and raised up that barbed wire in Texas and people came flooding into America. That for me was a picture's worth, right? 1,000 words, however you want to describe it. But when you can't come to America anymore, the way that you were able to by the millions and millions under the Biden and the Obama administration combined and the leftist policies, where are you going to go next? Europe. Europe would be your next stop. And now they're getting what would have a lot of people that probably would have tried to keep coming to America if the Democrats were in charge.
13: Well, and this is also the Islamization of Europe. These illegal immigrants that are invading the country, they are essentially entirely Muslim. And you're saying, you know, there was a meme online that showed President Trump flying in Air Force One and looking out the window and saying, my goodness, Pakistan is just horrible what's happening there. And an aide stops and says, Mr. President, that's London.
12: Yeah.
13: Like Europe is deliberately, and we're saying this throughout Europe, has allowed the entire continent to face an invasion from the Middle East, face an invasion from Africa, and it has changed the underlying character of the continent. And you're seeing the consequences. Look, I think Europe is foreshadowing where the United States will go if we don't stop this.
12: Amen.
13: And it's about 10 years ahead of us. So in some ways you can look to Spain. And it's like you're looking at a crystal ball. You can see, and by the way, it'll happen faster than 10 years. If God forbid Elizabeth Warren or Gavin Newsom or AOC becomes president, the same invasion we're seeing in Spain, the same invasion that we saw under Joe Biden will happen again. And the reason is the same, because the left, they want these illegal immigrants to destroy Western civilization, to destroy American civilization, to tear down the Constitution, the foundations of free enterprise, the foundations of rule of law. And yet, you know, I have to wonder what a typical Spanish citizen is thinking right now. And listen, what I fear is that what they might be thinking is the same thing that the idiot voters who voted for Mondami and the other communists in America are thinking, which is this is a great thing. This is a wonderful thing. I don't know if they're looking away and just averting their eyes or if they think, wonderful, what a blessing. But I'll tell you one thing that is deeply chilling about these images. The videos that are coming up, the videos I saw, there was not a single woman
12: or children.
13: There was not a single child.
12: Yeah.
13: These are all military age men. They're men from about 15 to about 40.
12: Yeah.
13: And they're coming one after the other, after the other, after the other. And by the way, like one fellow on Twitter put out a very good question. He said, what is the purpose of having an army if thousands of foreign invaders can just cross your border and invade your country? Because that is what is happening. And
12: by the way, no vetting. Let's be clear. There was a really interesting video that got released and showed the government opening up a gate and allowing men. There was no women or children. Hundreds and hundreds were rushing. I don't know how deep it was. I mean, it could be thousands and thousands. No one is vetting if these are terrorists, if they're drug cartel members, if they're setting up human traps.
13: And we know they are. We know that there are terrorists among them. We know that there are cartel members and criminals and murderers and rapists. We know that because that's what happened in America. It's what's happening there, too. And it is part of the left's design.
12: Yeah. We're going to take a very quick break. We're going to come back and we'll get a lot more into this. Also, don't forget, we do this show as a podcast 3 days a week. So download Verdict with Ted Cruz wherever you get your podcasts. We do it Monday, Wednesday, and Friday. And obviously on this radio station, if you're listening on the radio, each and every weekend. It is Verdict with Ted Cruz. Ben Ferguson with you. We'll be right back.
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12: Welcome back. It is Verdict with Senator Ted Cruz, Ben Ferguson with you as well. And it's so nice to have you listening to us, especially on radio stations around the country. A reminder, if you're listening on the radio right now, we do the show as a podcast 3 days a week. So download Verdict with Ted Cruz wherever you get your podcasts, and you will not miss an episode. If you just joined us, we're talking about the invasion that's happening in Spain right now. And I want to go back to the military age man aspect of this invasion. The left will say the same thing that we heard when they were basically justifying the invasion into the United States of America. These are families. These are women and children. They're just looking for a better life. You go down the Rio Grande, you go down to the border, and what we were witnessing coming across the border was not a lot of families. It was a lot of military-aged men as well. It was people that were smuggling people. They would act like a child was their child when it actually really even was not their child. By the way, the Biden administration lost well over 100,000 kids that they gave to people in the U.S. and just disappeared into society. God knows what's happening to some of them even to this day. But you look at Spain. This invasion terrifies me from the standpoint, Senator, that it's clear that there's somebody behind it. It is orchestrated in a way where it is the military-aged men. It's almost like they're saying, we can set up a network. We can make a ton of money. We can set up drug cartels and drugs coming through, human trafficking. Like, it's setting up an apparatus. And then, as you mentioned, we know people on the terrorist watch list are coming across our southern border. We know we caught a lot of them. We don't know how many we didn't catch or sleeper cells. They're even in America right now. Trump administration working on that. But that's part of this conversation we have to talk about.
13: Well, and what happened in the United States under Biden and the Democrats was even worse. There were many military age men who came over. There were also families. There were also children. The children who were physically abused, sexually abused by the human traffickers, by adult men who essentially rented children, because for a time the policy was if you arrived with a child, you got to stay. And so, so you saw the same children rented over and over again. And by the way, it wasn't just more than 100,000 children the Biden administration lost. It was more than 300,000 children.
12: That's right.
13: That they lost, that they had in government custody, unaccompanied minors, and they handed to adults, and they don't know where they are. They just lost them. One of the most important things the Trump administration has been doing is going and finding many of those kids and rescuing some of those kids from sexual assault, from being sexually trafficked, from being in child labor situations, from being physically abused. And the Democrats didn't care. They didn't care. They didn't do anything. And by the way, the press didn't care. They didn't care about the kids being abused. But I will tell you, at the southern border, there were also times where you saw a large influx of military age men. I've been down the southern border during Biden when I saw, for example, groups of Chinese men. Now, the last I checked, I'm no geography expert, but China is not below our southern border. But yet, they were being brought in by human traffickers all the way from China. I was told by Customs and Border Patrol that the going rate for a Chinese illegal immigrant to pay the coyotes was $50,000 to come into this country.
12: Wow.
13: And I saw groups just sitting there of military age men by the hundreds in groups with no kids among them and all Chinese, like that had been apprehended and that the Biden administration was releasing into this country. And I guarantee you a significant number of those Chinese military age men are working for the Chinese Communist Party as spies or other subversives doing damage to this country. But look, one of the things that we now know conclusively for a fact is that being subject to invasion is a choice.
12: Yes.
13: It's not an accident. It's not something. Look, during the Biden administration, one of the talking points that Biden used, that Kamala Harris used, that Alejandro Mayorkas used, is, well, we're trying, we just can't. We're just unable to stop it. It's just, you know, I'm sorry, we're not very good at it. They also, by the way, tried the gaslighting of saying the border is secure, everything's fine. Don't believe your lying eyes.
12: Yeah.
13: And We now know 100% certainty. That was a lie. How do we know that? Because the instant Donald Trump came back into the White House, illegal border crossings dropped 99%.
3: Yep.
13: So the statement that they couldn't secure the border was proven exactly false. And the only thing that changed is you had a president who would suddenly follow the law. And there is one policy question that determines illegal immigration more than anything else. And it's not first of all a wall or personnel or boots on the ground or anything else. It's one simple policy question. What happens when you apprehend someone here illegally?
3: Yep.
13: And if the answer is that you put them on a plane, you put them on a bus, and you send them back to the country they came from, everyone who comes to this country illegally, or just about every person, is carrying with them a cell phone. And what happens is when you start flying them home, they call on the phone and they tell their friends, they tell their relatives, don't come. They won't let you stay, and the numbers drop immediately. That's what happened at the beginning of the Trump administration. The same thing happens on the flip side. So what Joe Biden and the Democrats did is they just ignored federal immigration law. Federal immigration law says illegal immigrants who are detained, shall be deported. Shall is a mandatory legal word. And they just said, we don't care. Doesn't matter what the law is. We're not going to follow it. And again, they all have cell phones. So once they discover, hey, when we get here, they let us go, they could pick up the phone and call home. Now, I want to read to you what Pedro Sanchez, who is the socialist prime minister of Spain, said about this invasion. He sent out a tweet that says, quote, the government of Spain is fully committed to providing an immediate response to the situation in Ceuta. We are mobilizing all necessary resources, working with Moroccan and international authorities, and preparing the necessary measures to restore normalcy as soon as possible. I just conveyed this to President Juan Vivas Lara. This is the moment to build solutions with responsibility and cooperation. Now that is leftist code word for we are going to do nothing.
3: Yeah.
13: Although what he may try to do, we are going to ask that they invade our country slightly less blatantly so that we don't have images of them invading by the thousands. Just spread it out a little. We're fine being invaded by a Muslim horde that is destroying Spain, but just don't make it so obvious we can't ignore it. That's what he is meaning. That's what he is saying. And it is the agenda, not just of the European socialist. It is the agenda of Mondami. It is the agenda of Bernie Sanders. It is the agenda of just about every single Democrat in the Congress. When the DSA says we want open borders, they mean it. They want our civilization destroyed.
3: Yeah, they absolutely do. This is the warning. America, you better pay attention. We'll take a very quick break. It is Verdict with Senator Ted Cruz. Ben Ferguson with you. Don't forget, we do the show as a podcast Monday, Wednesday, Friday. Subscribe during the break, and you will not miss a single episode. It's always free. We'll be right back after
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10: Well, that's our news on John Scott. Key senators unveiling a short-term spending bill to avoid a government shutdown. The bill unveiled would keep federal agencies funded past the midterm elections through December 11th. The Senate likely to vote on the measure before leaving Washington at the end of the week. An unusually intense heat dome bringing dangerous temperatures to parts of the West, where about 45 million people are under heat alerts. Most of those people in portions of California, Nevada, and Arizona, although heat alerts stretch north to the Canadian border. Las Vegas recording 115 degrees Fahrenheit on Saturday. Wildfires in eastern Washington state forced the evacuation of 60,000 people in the Spokane area, including patients at a Veteran Affairs hospital. There have been no deaths reported, however. This is SRN News.
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14: From the Fox 45 Weather Authority team, I'm meteorologist Justin Chambers. Keeping the chance for showers and thunderstorms overnight. Temperatures dropping into the 70s. Heading into your brand new work week, we'll start off dry Monday, but more showers and storms developing Monday afternoon. Temperatures a bit warmer into the upper 80s. We'll keep those temps near or above average with a chance for storms into the rest of the week. From the Fox 45 Weather Authority, I'm meteorologist Justin Chambers for Talk Radio 680 WCBM.
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3: Welcome back. It is Verdict with Senator Ted Cruz, Ben Ferguson with you as well. 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It's always free. So make sure you use the app on your phone, or you can watch the episodes on YouTube as well, so you don't miss any of them. All right, if you just joined us, we got a breakdown, Senator. Anthony Fauci, the guy that told you who you could eat with, how far you had to stay away from somebody, when you could go to church, couldn't go to church, bankrupted a lot of small businesses. You know, that Anthony Fauci, who also told you if you just got that shot, we were going to stop the spread in 2 weeks. And, yeah, it took 2 years of your kids, education away from them. But that guy who always found the cameras, now all of a sudden he's wanting to be really quiet.
13: Well, we had a modern day miracle play out in Washington DC. Number one, a legitimate saint, a saint who saved the world came to Congress. And number two, a man who had an opinion on everything, who knew the answer to every question, who simply shared his wisdom with us in volcanic eruptions, suddenly had nothing to say. If you were pissed off at the Moroccan invasion of Spain, I promise you, you were every bit as pissed off at watching the pious, self-righteous Anthony Fauci come before Congress this week. Now he gave a really detailed explanation of all of his wisdom about the COVID pandemic. I want you to listen to the entirety of his opening statement.
3: By the way, it's incredible. You don't even need to take a sip of water. It'll be over that fast. Take a listen.
18: Although it pains me to do so, because of the respect I have for the legislative branch of government and my decades-long record of cooperating with Congress, under the advice of my attorneys, I will invoke my right under the Fifth Amendment of the Constitution to refrain from answering your questions. Thank you.
3: By the way, Senator, he's not lying in that statement when he said, my lawyers. He came in with an army of lawyers behind him.
13: Well, he did. And mind you, this is someone who just a couple of years ago in 2022 said he, quote, had nothing to hide. And in 2022, he told CNN, quote, I am very happy to testify before any congressional oversight committee. Here, give a listen to what he said back in 2022.
20: Well, if I become a punching bag, I'm a punching bag, but I am very happy to testify before any congressional oversight committee. I have nothing to hide. I can explain and validate everything that I've done. So, it's going to be inconvenient if they actually are out there essentially threatening to make my life miserable. But I'm going to do what I need to do, and that is cooperate fully, because we have nothing to hide at all.
3: Okay. Now, I got to ask a technicality question here, because for people that are listening, can you explain to me, you get a preemptive pardon. In theory, shouldn't that senator just free you up to do exactly what the 2022 Anthony Fauci had to say there, that, hey, I'll testify before anybody. I'll tell you anything. I've already been pardoned. Why would your attorneys, and it was an army of attorneys that came with him to Capitol Hill, tell you not to answer any questions at all if you've already been pardoned?
13: Because a pardon is retrospective. A pardon immunizes him for criminal conduct he committed in the past.
3: Got it.
13: Prior to the day that Joe Biden pardoned him. The pardon does not immunize him for crimes that he commits in the future. And the reason he pleaded the Fifth is his alternative is he was going to lie through his teeth, and lying under oath to Congress is a felony punishable by serious jail time. That's the reason he pleaded the Fifth, not because of past conduct, but because he intended to lie. And listen, two significant things changed. Number one, Merrick Garland is no longer Attorney General. The corrupt, politicized Biden Department of Justice is no longer there. He could say, I'm very happy to testify before Congress, because he could get up and brazenly lie with no compunction, because the chance, he could It didn't matter what he said. It didn't matter what he did. He could have shot someone in a congressional hearing, and the Biden Department of Justice was not going to do anything about it. They knew he was lying. They didn't care. They wanted him to lie. It's not even they didn't care. They wanted him to lie. The Trump Department of Justice, if he lies under oath, you better believe they will prosecute him and put him in jail. So, but the critical admission is that means he intended to lie in this hearing. Now, what's the second thing that changed? The second thing that changed is his diary came out.
3: Yes. One hell of a diary, by the way. Senator, now, by the way, I got to ask, do you do it?
13: No.
3: Do you do a diary?
13: No.
3: I don't either,
13: no.
3: By the way. I don't understand anybody that does. That's like our age. I don't get it. I've never understood it. But like this diary was like a manifesto for narcissism. Like if you want to say, hey, if you've got a daughter, just tell him don't ever marry a guy that does this, like writes this way, talks this way about himself. It was it's off the chains narcissism.
13: Well, look, that's not an exaggeration. The diary demonstrates this man is a narcissistic sociopath where he, number one, is a brazen liar, but he is so self-centered. And we, on Monday's podcast, we went into depth on, in terms of what the diary said. But here's his problem. So, for example, one of the things the diary said is that he knew early in the pandemic, he said, we now know that the COVID virus did not come from the Chinese wet market.
3: Yep.
13: Now, mind you, he later on decided, no, I don't want people to know that the COVID virus came from the Wuhan Institute for Virology, because if they know that, they're going to figure out that it was created or modified with gain-of-function research paid for by Dr. Anthony Fauci, that he was responsible for the funding the research that created or modified the COVID virus to make it more transmissible, to make it more deadly, to make it target humans more effectively. And so he was covering up his own culpability when he spread the story. Oh, this came from just, you know, bats at the wet market. We know in writing, he said early on, we know for a fact this did not originate in the wet market. The wet market simply amplified it, but it did not originate there. So why did he plead the fifth? Because if he repeated that lie, he would immediately be confronted with his diary, and he would be asked, were you lying when you told Congress the opposite?
3: That's a great
13: and
3: point.
13: His choice would be one of two things. Number one, admit, yes, I'm a liar.
3: Yeah.
13: Don't believe anything I said. And mind you, when I say narcissist, remember, this is someone who in the midst of COVID said, when you criticize me, you are criticizing science.
3: Yes, science. Yes.
13: I am the science, and science with like a trademark. I mean, he embodied science, and he's not capable of saying, I'm an unprincipled, shameless liar. So the alternative is he would lie and say, no, no, no, I was telling the truth. That would be perjury, or it's actually not perjury. Technically, it's lying under oath, which is different from perjury, but punishable the same as a felony. And so, likewise, another instance,

0: most inexplicable, damaging public policy decision of modern times. The data now show that because tens of millions of kids had their schools shut down for more than a year, by Democrat politicians, that we have witnessed the single largest learning loss in recorded history since we began measuring it. We also saw the racial gap, the divide between African-American kids and white kids, and the divide between Hispanic kids and white kids grow more during the COVID shutdowns than again in any period since we began measuring it. Well, after everyone saw what a disaster the shutdowns were, Fauci repeatedly went on TV and said, oh, I didn't urge shutdowns. I wasn't in favor of shutdowns. No, no, no, that wasn't me. That wasn't me. That wasn't me. We now know, we knew it then, but we now know conclusively out of his own words in the diary, that was a lie. He didn't want to be questioned about that lie, which is why he said, you know how many times he pleaded the fifth?
1: More like 111, 110 times. It was crazy.
0: 111 times. It was utterly, utterly shameless. And we're going to play you some of those in just a moment.
1: Yeah. Quick break. It is Verdict with Senator Ted Cruz, Ben Ferguson with you. A lot more on Anthony Fauci coming up. Don't forget, we do the show as a podcast Monday, Wednesday, Friday. Subscribe during the break and you will not miss a single episode. It's always free. We'll be right back after this.
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4: Welcome back. It is Verdict with Senator Ted Cruz, Ben Ferguson with you. It's so nice to have you with us if you're listening on radio stations around the country. And we do this show as a podcast 3 days a week, so do not miss an episode. You can download it for free wherever you get your podcasts. And almost all the episodes we do on YouTube as well, so you can watch them on YouTube if you'd rather do that. Senator, if for everybody that's just listening, you may want to go back and download the podcast if you missed the last segment. We're talking about the incredible quieting of the Dr. Anthony Fauci. And this dude wouldn't answer any questions at all.
5: Well, watching him 111 times plead the fifth and refuse to answer anything was infuriating. And also the contemptuous arrogance with which he did so made it even more infuriating. Here, listen to this exchange where Josh Hawley's questioning him.
6: What day of the week is it today? On the advice of counsel, I respectfully decline to answer based upon my rights under the Fifth Amendment to the Constitution.
7: What color tie are you wearing?
6: On the advice of counsel, I respectfully decline to answer based upon my rights under the Fifth Amendment to the Constitution.
7: What color is the carpet in front of you?
6: On the advice of counsel, I respectfully decline to answer based upon my rights under the Fifth Amendment to the Constitution.
4: I mean, you couldn't have written this type of absurdity compared to the entire Anthony Fauci we've known, you know, post COVID-19.
5: Yeah, look, that's right, and he's going to have a real problem. So the next step is going to be a vote to hold him in contempt of Congress.
4: Yes, and that was announced by Senator Paul like instantly afterwards.
5: Yes. Yes, and listen, it starts with a vote in HSGAC, the Homeland Security and Government Affairs Committee, which ran chairs, and that's where Fauci was testifying and where he was subpoenaed. And my full expectation is that vote will be party line. That committee has an 8-7 Republican majority, so I'm assuming all 8 Republicans will vote for it. And I assume all 7 Democrats will vote against it. And then it will go to the floor and we'll have some procedural wrangling and battling. It may well require 60 votes, but we'll see how that fight goes. But either way, Fauci is going to have a real problem claiming that the Fifth Amendment right it protects him because he has a blanket pardon. So once you have a pardon, the same thing is true, like once you're given immunity, you can't claim the Fifth, because the Fifth Amendment is a right to be protected from legal jeopardy, and a pardon makes the legal jeopardy go away.
4: Right.
5: And so his argument for refusing to answer questions about the past is a really weak argument. I assume he will do some version of saying, well, this is a perjury trap. They're trying to trap me in perjury. There's a simple response to that is the way to avoid a perjury trap is don't lie.
4: Yeah.
5: Like, tell the truth.
4: The truth.
5: And I know the guy is an inveterate liar and he can't help himself. But, you know, he could just agree with what he wrote in his diary. I don't know if his position was I was lying to my diary. And, yeah. And by the way, when it comes to a narcissist, you also see him just so excited. Oh, CNN's calling. Oh, this place is calling. Oh, they love me. Oh, I'm a rock star. Oh, they're jealous of me. Oh, I'm so cool. Oh, I'm so amazing. It really was. I mean, there are aspects of the diary that almost read like the Unabomber manifesto. I mean, yeah. I mean it is.
4: Power is not even giving it a fair assessment. Like that's too mild, in my opinion.
5: Yeah, no, and this was, so look, I will enthusiastically vote to hold Anthony Fauci in contempt.
4: So what does that mean though for like average Americans that say, okay, so what? Like then what happens?
5: The Department of Justice can prosecute the contempt holding. So you recall back during Obama, yeah. The House of Representatives voted to hold Eric Holder, the Attorney General, in contempt.
4: Yep.
5: That contempt finding is not self-executing. What happens then, and the House did it during Obama, is they referred it to the Justice Department. Now, the person who made the decision what to do on that would be Eric Holder. And oddly enough, Eric Holder did not want to prosecute Eric Holder for contempt of Congress, so he did nothing.
4: Yeah.
5: I mean, it was by the way, that's why Fauci was not worried at all about testifying before Congress as long as the Biden Justice Department was there, because they will never hold him to account for anything. He felt completely protected and immunized and safe. It never occurred to him, but like it was truly unthinkable to this narcissist that Donald Trump could be reelected. That is, a nightmare beyond anything he could have imagined. And now suddenly he has a Department of Justice that will hold him in contempt. And look, my assumption, I don't know this, but I actually assume on this contempt finding, I think all 53 Republicans would vote to hold him in contempt. I don't know that we would lose anyone. I hope we wouldn't. It's certainly an easy vote for me. But look, there are some issues on which we all know the 53 Republicans that we lose some, on different questions. I'd be surprised, if we lost anyone. I mean, it was, you couldn't watch this exchange without just being infuriated beyond words. And, yeah. And, you know, there's just an arrogance that this man, you know, when we started the pod and I said, you know, we saw a saint testify, the degree to which the Democrats and the media deified him, like actually saint is too low. He was above saints. He was a god.
4: He was a god.
5: If they believed in God, they would say that, but he was the equivalent of a god to them. And he still thinks he is. He thinks he is untouchable.
4: Yeah, it is amazing. Final question. Do you believe we will ever see Anthony Fauci held accountable criminally for what he did to this country, the lies he told? I mean, he ruined people's lives financially. He ruined people's families. He ruined people's ability to celebrate. He ruined people's ability to even like bury their family members. There are a lot of people that think the lies that he told, and also I think a lot of people feel like he lied to them straight up on the COVID-19 vaccine, that you can't undo the decisions you made there.
5: So I don't know. I very much hope so. I believe he should be criminally prosecuted. I believe he should go to jail. I think he's the most damaging bureaucrat in America's history. I think he deliberately lied to the American people, lied to Congress under oath. The challenge of prosecuting him for past crimes is the pardon. Now, there is an argument that because it was auto-penned, you could make the argument that unless you can prove that Joe Biden was aware that he had pardoned him and made the decision to pardon him, that the pardon is not valid. That might possibly be litigated. I don't know what the evidence is one way or the other. Alternatively, you could see state prosecutors. The pardon does not immunize him from liability for state offenses. You could see state prosecutors charge him. Additionally, the pardon does not eliminate civil liability. So anyone whose lives were lost, whose kids were hurt, can sue the living daylights out of him. And I hope this guy gets sued for the rest of his life for the damage he did.
4: Don't forget, we do this podcast Monday, Wednesday, Friday. Download it wherever you hear podcasts. You've been listening to Verdict with Ted Cruz, and we'll see you back here on this radio station next week.
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14: News this hour from Town Hall. I'm John Scott. Aboard Air Force One, President Trump talked with the press about his decision to not hit Iran with more devastating strikes.
15: When I hear that, I say, do we want to go and be this severe? Now, there's a group of people that would like me to just do it. And there's another group of people that does not want me to do it.
14: So now talks to negotiate an end to the conflict reportedly begin this week. Meanwhile, the strikes on Gaza show no let-up.
16: Israeli strikes on Sunday have killed at least 8 Palestinians in Gaza. Israel struck a residential apartment in southern Gaza, killing 3 members of a family, one of which was a 4-year-old child. In Gaza City and central Gaza, Israeli strikes also killed several Palestinians. Palestinians have reported an increase in the scale of Israeli strikes across Gaza over the past few days. The latest Israeli strikes come after Israel's military killed at least 4 Palestinians in intense airstrikes on Gaza on Friday into Saturday. I'm Karen Chemas.
14: Key senators have unveiled a short-term spending bill to avoid a government shutdown. The bill unveiled would keep federal agencies funded past the midterm elections through December 11th. The Senate likely to vote on the measure before leaving Washington at the end of the week for its traditional August recess. An unusually intense heat dome bringing dangerous temperatures to parts of the West on Sunday, where about 45 million people are under heat alerts. Most of those people in portions of California, Nevada, and Arizona, although heat alerts stretch north to the Canadian border. Las Vegas recorded 115 degrees Fahrenheit on Saturday. Wildfires in eastern Washington state forcing the evacuation of 60,000 people in the Spokane area. There have been no deaths reported, however. More on these stories from townhall.com.
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18: Markets are getting profit updates this week from several big companies, along with the latest reports about the jobs market.
9: Household products maker Clorox reports its latest financial results on Monday, with fast food giant McDonald's reporting its results on Tuesday. Their results and forecasts could help investors gain a clearer picture of household spending as people contend with lingering pressure from inflation. The most important update this week comes on Friday with the release of the monthly employment report for July. Damian Troisi, New York.
14: The Michigan Supreme Court ordering state regulators to reconsider a permit for a tunnel carrying an oil pipeline under the Great Lakes. The decision affects part of the 73-year-old Line 5 pipeline owned by Enbridge, which runs from Wisconsin to Ontario. Enbridge wants to bury that pipeline in a tunnel under the Straits of Mackinac. News at townhall.com. Some parents are suing social media.
18: The parents of four teenagers who died by suicide are suing Meta, TikTok, Snapchat, and YouTube. They claim the platforms caused years of escalating harms leading to their deaths. The lawsuit was filed in Delaware. The Social Media Victims Law Center represents the families from Texas, North Carolina, Minnesota, and Tennessee. The teens reportedly suffered from social media addiction, sleep deprivation, depression, and anxiety. The complaint alleges the companies knew they were caught causing harm. Keith Peters reporting.
14: In parts of the U.S. where venomous snakes are more common, training programs aim to protect pets from getting bitten. The American Society for the Prevention of Cruelty to Animals says up to 150,000 dogs are bitten by poisonous snakes each year. Steps include trimming back undergrowth and learning about snakes in your area. More on these stories at townhall.com.
19: From the Fox 45 Weather Authority team, I'm meteorologist Justin Chambers. Temps really not cooling off too much Sunday night as we'll see those numbers drop into the 70s. Watch for some leftover showers and thunderstorms into your Monday. We're tracking more of the showers and storms developing Monday afternoon and into the work week. From the Fox 45 Weather Authority, I'm meteorologist Justin Chambers for Talk Radio 680 WCBM.
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29: 888-971-SAGE, 888-971-7243. I am Larry Elder. We are Salem News Channel. President Trump says the United States will respond after a drone attack on a tanker in Egypt. How do Americans really feel about the Iranian war? A new poll might surprise you. Dr. Fauci denied that he ever shut down the government, but in 2020 he admitted he did. Dr. Fauci took the Fifth despite his pardon, because had he lied, he still could have been prosecuted for perjury, and he may face state charges and a bunch of civil lawsuits. The coordinator of the White House Corona Task Force said blue states overclosed during the pandemic. Let's not tell that to Magnificent Mark from Los Angeles. Texas Democrat Senate candidate James Tallarico flat out lied about an alleged case of police brutality. France at the UN says America is an unpopular and as isolated as North Korea. American UN diplomats were not amused. Joy Reid says Elon Musk is, quote, actually an idiot, close quote. Well, it takes one. Why did a WNBA owner get suspended? Hint, it has something to do with Caitlin Clark's so-called enforcer, the increasingly popular Sophie Cunningham. Mayor Mamdani published a list of New York property owners with their names and addresses. Property owners who could be hit with a new property tax, including people who supported him. All of this and more, 888 888-971-7243, 888-971-SAGE. I want to remind you of something I said earlier when I said there were polls saying overwhelmingly Americans don't support the war. I said it's because of the way they phrase it. Ask Americans if they believe that Iran is getting close to getting a nuke. Ask Americans if they believe that, do you believe what Donald Trump did was appropriate? I've never seen it phrased that way. However, there is a new poll that has phrased it exactly the way it should have been phrased. This is a McLaughlin poll commissioned by the Tea Party Patriots Action Survey. Breitbart News published this. They ask general election voters. Sometimes you find things that say adults or Americans. What do you care about Americans? You care about people that vote. These are general election voters who are polled. Do you agree or disagree with the following statement? Iran should not be allowed to block, attack, mine, or extort ships in the Strait of Hormuz. 72% agreed with that statement. 17.5% disagreed. 11% didn't know. Then they ask if the United States should finish the job, but they put the question this way. Quote, Iran has consistently threatened the U.S. pursuing a nuclear program with the stated purpose of destroying Israel and causing mass destruction to the United States. If we don't finish the job now, the United States may have to take further military action months or years from now. Decisions about any specific military action are for the president as commander-in-chief to make. But on the underlying goal, do you agree or disagree with the following statement? The United States must finish the job once and for all to protect the United States and our allies, which means ensuring that Iran can never obtain a nuclear weapon and can no longer threaten American lives. End of quote. Is this thing on? Are you with me? Let me read the question one more time. Because I've asked you to ask your friends who oppose the war. Do you believe Iran is close to getting a nuke? If they say no, ask them what their intel is. If they say yes, okay, then what do you want to be done about it? Kick the can down the road as it was for 47 years? What do you want? So here again is how the McLaughlin survey question was put to a general election voters. Iran has consistently threatened U.S. safety, pursuing a nuclear program with the stated purpose of destroying Israel and causing mass destruction to the United States. If we don't finish the job now, the United States may have to take further military action months or years from now. Decisions about any specific military action are for the president as commander-in-chief to make. But on the underlying goal, do you agree or disagree with the following statement? The United States must finish the job once and for all to protect the United States and our allies, which means ensuring Iran can never obtain a nuclear weapon and can no longer threaten American lives. End of quote. 62% agreed the U.S. must finish the job and ensure Iran can never get a nuclear weapon. That's a big deal, isn't it? Particularly since we are told otherwise. The Tea Party Patriots Action Committee Chairman, Jenny Beth Martin, said this in response to this poll. Our poll is an important reality check for the media. It shows that 72% of Americans, including 60% of Democrats, agree that Iran cannot be allowed to exert control over the Strait of Hormuz, which is consistent with President Trump's policy. End of quote. She continues, and 62% of Americans, including 56% of independents, believe we need to finish the job in Iran to ensure that Iran can never obtain a nuclear weapon. She also pointed out there's no split in the conservative movement on this issue, with self-described conservatives agreeing by 82-10 that we need to finish the job. Jenny Beth Martin said, quote, conservatives are overwhelmingly sticking with President Trump, and the American people as a whole agree with the president's strategy, end of quote. Which makes it really interesting when you have this French ambassador saying that because of the Iran war, America now is more isolated and unpopular as North Korea. Really? Number 31.
0: Look at the record. Mr. Turk has condemned free democracies, including the United States, UK, France, Australia, Italy, and more than any other country, Israel. But when it comes to the aggressive human rights abuses of the authoritarian regime in Havana, instead of giving hope to the Cuban people, his office has spent its time calling on the United States to lift sanctions on this oppressive communist regime. When the Iranian regime began a new wave of brutalizing and massacring 40,000 of its citizens, Turk remained silent for 12 days.
29: Now, this UN envoy responds to slam to France, suggesting that we are more isolated now than North Korea because of the unpopularity of the war in Iran. Number 32.
1: I must point out that there is a member of this council that will feign moral outrage and pretend to lecture the rest of us about every topic, whether it's about the very conflict we're discussing yet again today, or even those unrelated to international peace and security, like human rights. That is why we walked out during France's intervention. This disingenuous grandstanding is tiresome, but we have tolerated it out of a sense of camaraderie and mutual respect as P5 members. We have stood by this member state through every conflict in which their freedoms have been imperiled. And today, I remind them that it is the United States that remains the beacon of liberty for the world. As such, we will not be affording them the benefit of listening to their politicized drivel until they renounce their condescending and disrespectful rhetoric and behave in a manner commensurate with their seat on this council. I thank you.
2: The representative of France has asked for the floor to make an additional statement. I give him the floor. Thank you, Mr. President. Mr. President, we this year celebrate the 250th anniversary of the United States, and everyone knows, is all too aware, that France took place in those celebrations a few days ago. The Statue of Liberty, not very far from here, was lit up. We are...
29: In other words, France is now retreating from their statement. Oh, we think America's great. We applaud America. We celebrated America's 250th birthday. You just said because of the unpopularity of the Iran war, America is now as isolated and as unpopular as North Korea. And now he's engaging in something the French are frankly quite skillful at, retreating. Dr. Fauci consistently said that he never ordered any shutdown. That's not what he told a group of students back in 2020. I'll have that.
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29: 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That's 855-918-4673. Recall the call we got yesterday from Magnificent Mark from Los Angeles. I'm not going to imitate his voice. Okay, maybe I will.
8: Larry, why is it that red states had higher fatality rates than blue states did? You're railing about Republican governors doing a better job. Then why is it that red states had higher fatality rates than blue states?
29: Is that pretty much? Dr. Deborah Birx, remember her? The one that wore those scarves? 2020-ish. She was the coordinator of the White House Coronavirus Task Force. And she often, when President Trump would be speaking and Fauci would be there, would roll her eyes at what President Trump was saying. Remember that? Well, now she's saying that Democrat states, also known as blue states, quote, overclosed, close quote, to show that they were really serious about the pandemic. Number 54.
9: When President Trump said to me, we will never close down America again, as what happened, and which I couldn't understand how that happened so rapidly. We put out guidelines to slow the spread, and the next thing we know, everything is closed down. Now I know that Dr. Fauci was having private conversations with these governors and mayors to tell them to close the schools.
29: Okay, hold on right there. Now I know, because of the diary, that Dr. Fauci was having private conversations telling them to shut down. I didn't know that. I was working with Fauci. I had no idea he was telling people like the mayor of New York and the governor of California. Am I raising my voice again, Mr. McConnell? Just kind of going too high? Mr. McConnell, my engineer, says sometimes I go too high and I blow out people's eardrums. And I keep telling him it's better than too low. It's like when I first started radio. I was told, Larry, you speak too quickly. I said, no, you hear too slowly. You pick it up. Raise your game. Anyway, so she's now learning. Didn't know. She's working elbow to elbow with Dr. Fauci. Had no idea he was telling the mayor of New York, Bill de Blasio, and the COS, which is how he put it, which stands for Chief of Staff of Gavin Newsom, to shut down his state. I didn't know this until I read the diaries. And then she proceeds to talk about what Democrat states did. Continue, please.
9: Mayors to tell them to close the schools and to tell them, while we were trying to figure out how to contain the virus without doing all of that, a long way of saying, you know, you have to follow what your commander in chief is saying to you. That doesn't mean that you change the science. It doesn't mean you change the data, but you figure out a way to execute the plan that they want. So when President Trump on, I think, April 4th said, we'll never do this again to the country, we pivoted to how do we bring testing so that people are aware of their status? No one wants to infect anybody else. But if you get them tests, instead of quarantining people who are exposed, you just only tell the people who are infected to stay home. That is a very different approach. It worked fabulously in universities. It's why we were able to keep them open, and Secretary DeVos was working on keeping K through 12 open. There were solutions, but it became very political, and we all have to be aware, because it was a presidential election year, it was really important for blue states to show that they were taking it very seriously, and they overclosed.
29: It was important for blue states to say they were taking this seriously, and so they overclosed? Can you back that up a little bit? Let me have that one more time, please.
9: Important for blue states to show that they were taking it very seriously, and they overclosed. And we just have to be honest that happened. And that's why that discussion from both sides of the aisle and a resolution and a way to go forward is critical. Yeah. So that we can do this right in the future.
29: So she had no idea Dr. Fauci was advising people to shut down, because Dr. Fauci was denying that he was advising people to shut down. He certainly said, I don't have the power to do that. However, this is 2020. He's at Holy Cross, and he's answering a student's question about the most critical decision that he made during the pandemic. Number 63, please.
13: Alfonso Del Aguila has a question. Alfonso is a psych major on the pre-dental track. Thank you for joining us today, Dr. Fauci. My question for you is, what was the most crucial decision you had to make during the pandemic, and what was the critical thought process that took you through it?
14: Yeah, the most crucial, it was a decision to make a recommendation to the president. It wasn't my decision that I could implement. And when it became clear that when we had community spread in the country with a few cases of community spread, this was way before there was a major explosion like we saw in the Northeastern Corridor driven by New York City metropolitan area, I recommended to the president that we shut the country down.
15: Okay, hold on. I recommended to the president that he shut the country down. Please continue.
14: President, that we shut the country down. And that was a very difficult decision because I knew it would have serious economic consequences, which it did. But there was no way to stop the explosive spread that we knew would occur if we didn't do that. And unfortunately, since we actually did not shut down completely the way China did, the way Korea did, the way Taiwan did, we actually did see spread even though we shut down. And I know for those of you who follow this in the media, if you look at the things that, for example, have happened in the southern part of the country in Florida, Texas, Georgia, Arizona, and California, where they had a big spike in infection.
15: Bottom line is he made recommendations to shut down. Now we're going to come back about those recommendations. Don't go away.
16: With SRN News, I'm Jason Walker. Senators unveiling a short-term spending bill to avoid a government shutdown during the middle of the campaign season. That measure would keep federal agencies funded past the midterms until December 11th. Senate likely to vote on the measure before leaving Washington at the end of the week for their August recess. President Trump has decided to hold off on ordering new strikes against Iran after discussions with Gulf allies. He said he had planned a major attack, but opted for diplomacy after receiving input from the leaders of Qatar, Saudi Arabia, and United Arab Emirates. A growing number of military analysts predicting the Iran regime is on the path to extinction. Those experts believe President Trump's airstrikes, blockades, and sanctions have severely weakened the regime, reducing its military capabilities from a regional threat to a manageable nuisance. SRN News.
17: From the Fox 45 Weather Authority team, I'm meteorologist Justin Chambers. Keeping the chance for showers and thunderstorms overnight. Temperatures dropping into the 70s. Heading into your brand new work week, we'll start off dry Monday, but more showers and storms developing Monday afternoon. Temperatures a bit warmer into the upper 80s. We'll keep those temps near or above average with a chance for storms into the rest of the week. From the Fox 45 Weather Authority, I'm meteorologist Justin Chambers for Talk Radio 680 WCBM.
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19: This is Pastor Dave Lewis with today's Moment of Truth. I want to take a moment today to thank WCBM for their programming. I want to thank WCBM for having the courage to put the truth out over the airwaves. I say courage because in this cancel culture in which we live, many people are backing down from the threats being made from the left. Say the wrong word, willfully or innocently, and you'll be called a bigot, a racist, and charged with discrimination. You'll be fired, blackballed, and canceled. The Democrat Party, along with the complicit media, are dividing America with identity politics. They're alienating one group from another, and God's word says that a kingdom divided against itself cannot stand. As long as the Lord doesn't take me home and the left doesn't shut me down, I'll stay on WCBM as long as they'll have me, proclaiming the truth that comes from God's word. There are at least 75 million truth seekers in America today who want to know what's going on, and I'm happy to do my part in letting them know. You can access our MOTs at cubhillchurch.org/IDOT. This is Pastor Dave Lewis at the Cub Hill Bible Presbyterian Church.
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2: 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And now, of course, the specimen ballots in Prince George's County. So the election experts are saying there's no evidence. But again, it does undermine the confidence in the entire system.
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29: 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You know my favorite part about what Gavin Newsom said? Had an early dinner. But that doesn't matter. Bernie, thank you for coming on.
7: Who was having his
29: dinner? You know, I'm fascinated by how people... young people. They get them from these so-called news aggregators. Take it from the top. What is a news aggregator?
20: Yeah, so what we're talking about here is if you're watching or listening to us right now, we're talking about your friends or family members, and particularly young people who are kind of the drive-bys, who kind of parachute in, parachute out of news. We're looking at Google News, Apple News, MSN, there's a few others out there, Yahoo, AOL. They are aggregators, and what do I mean by that? They cross-post articles that are from the Associated Press, from the New York Times, from Washington Post, Al Jazeera, so on and so forth. All of the kinds of outlets that are discussed and critiqued on this show, they are posted on Apple News as curated stories from the best journalists and the top news outlets that Apple and Google in each of these outlets believe is indicative, representative of what's going on in the world. So whether you like it or not, every iPhone has Apple News on it. Every Android phone has Google News on it. And depending on whether you get rid of them or not, you'll get push notifications with Google News alerts. And I think young people see that as a very quick hit of, I guess, dopamine, for lack of a better term, to be able to get 10 headlines or however many headlines they want, see what's going on in the world, make judgments, and then they parachute out. And what we see, and we've been monitoring at Free Speech America and Newsbusters, is it's taking the same stale, far-left elite journalism and simply dressing it up with the Apple and Google logos to, I would say, unsuspecting consumers. And that is a huge problem in terms of shaping public opinion about really any topic. The war, Fauci, you name it. And it colors people's opinions with discredited outlets. Well, of course, not covering, including conservatives, conservative journalists. There's many conservative news outlets that do terrific journalism that you and this audience are very familiar with.
29: Now, you have for years talked about the bias of the nightly news programs, ABC, NBC, CBS, where, for example, covering Donald Trump, well over 90% of the news is negative. The lopsided nature of these news aggregates is about the same. I'm looking at what Google's putting out, what Apple's putting out. It's about the same.
20: Correct. Yeah. Our friends at All Sides, a metric that we often use when we're engaging in studies, so it's not just we, the Media Research Center, are making determinations about whether an outlet is liberal or conservative, that we trust another outlet that kind of is a third party, kind of independent of any of our decision making. They have found recently in a new report that they've come out with that Google, 73% of their articles are from what they deem left-leaning sources, and only 1% from the right.
29: Hold on. 1% from the right.
20: 1% to 70% on the left.
29: So nothing from Daily Wire, nothing from Fox, nothing from Newsmax, nothing from the Washington Times, nothing from the Washington Beacon, virtually nothing like that.
20: I will say, That 1% is probably from FoxNews.com, but none of the other outlets that you mentioned that engage in serious journalism, enterprise reporting, on the ground, you know, in hot zones. The Daily Wire was in Minneapolis at the beginning of the year with a camera crew and people writing articles. Over on Apple, it was slightly less bad, but it's still pretty bad. 50%, 50% to the left, 5-0. To the right, 2%.
15: Well, that's twice as...
20: It's still
15: twice,
20: remarkable.
15: Twice as good as the other one. What about Breitbart?
20: Oh, my gosh, yeah.
15: What about Breitbart?
20: Yeah, Breitbart... Not included. Washington Examiner, not included. It's an afterthought to these folks, and you try to press them on it, and they don't really see a reason for it. And, you know, with some of the ones that they also put on there, it's not just American liberal outlets, Larry. What's disturbing in particular is Google has leaned into Al Jazeera as a major news consumer. Al Jazeera is seeing massive increases in its traffic, and we believe that is in large part by Google. The Guardian, a UK Labour Party organ, is another top site that these apps turn to. Deutsche Welle, the state broadcaster over in Germany, you'll often see in the top couple dozen stories per day. It's stunning that you're going to foreign outlets, Larry, and not including American conservative outlets. It is simply stunning. And they would argue always, Larry, the pushback to any of these stats that we always provide is, well, folks can curate their feeds. Well, that's not true. In the case of Apple, top and trending stories, which is about as far as a consumer is going to go on a normal basis, unless you're an active news junkie, those you cannot change. They are fixed to the top. So if they say we're going to put three CNN...
15: Larry Elder here. 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

0: Is that how it works?
1: Well, as I pointed out there at the end of the last block with Apple, you can for your main news, your news feed necessarily, but when it comes to trending and the top stories, which obviously is it, the title denotes, it's at the very top, you can't do anything about that. So when you first pull up Apple News, that is a fixed set of stories curated by Apple, that doesn't really adjust to your habits at all. And for Google, it's largely the same as well. It requires an active engagement on your part, which kind of defeats the entire purpose. If they're going to curate a newsfeed for you, and you can't really do much to change it based on your habits and the algorithms, it doesn't strike me as particularly enterprising. Mm-hmm. And because of that, it's a lot of the same stale partisan narratives, Larry, that you see on the old analog televisions. And so that's why we say it's really a two front war that we see at the MRC, fighting both the old media and presenting old media in a new way, because these stories are no different. Like a New York Times story, for example, on Apple News, that is in the print edition as well. So it's just in two different places, the same bias.
0: Speaking of the war, I just read a poll from McLaughlin commissioned by the Tea Party Patriots about the war. And they asked people that Iran is getting close to getting a nuclear weapon. They vowed to use it. If they don't use it, do you believe that they will wreak havoc on the world? Something like that. Anyway, a long question, setting it up, informing people that Iran has consistently talked about death to Israel, death to America. Given this, do you support what Donald Trump is doing? Overwhelmingly, they said yes, which is the opposite of what we hear all the time on CBS, NBC, ABC, that the war is intensely unpopular. Now, will this Breitbart article that talks about the Tea Party commissioned McLaughlin survey past the eyeballs of young people or in this country?
1: I sadly, I don't think so. And the interesting thing too is CBS News commissioned a similar poll that found, you know, general questions about the war. People obviously had negative feelings and they cited gas prices, but buried within the poll, Larry, well at the bottom, they also asked, do you agree with the president's aims here? And by overwhelming margins, Americans showed the same sort of attitudes and responses as the poll that you just read there from our friends at Tea Party Patriots, that they do support what the president is doing, and they do believe that Iran is a unique, evil, genocidal regime, an irrational actor that must be dealt with, that poses a threat to the region, the United States, and the world. But it's about the narratives. It's electioneering, Larry. It's election interference on the part of these networks, these news apps, and these organs, these newspapers and rags to try and tamp down, and promote negativity. That was what CNN was doing with its own poll, basically pointing out, you know, things are going so poorly for Donald Trump. Like, doesn't matter what the Democrats believe. And obviously we know the American people are a lot more nuanced mm-hmm. than that.
0: Curtis, I have a syndicated column weekly, and I wrote a column recently about the meeting that Donald Trump had with the NATO Secretary General Mark Rutte, in which Rutte said mm-hmm. that Iran was close to getting a nuclear weapon, that Trump did the right thing, as a leader of the free world, is how he put it, and the world is safer. So I checked Associated Press, I checked Reuters, I checked LA Times, New York Times, to find out how they covered this. Either they did not mention this exchange at all, or if they did, it was buried in the story. So a lot of Americans who, quote, oppose the war are completely unaware that this man, who is the NATO General Secretary, kind of like the commissioner of the NFL, has said that Iran is close to getting a nuclear weapon. It seemed to me that should have been the lead. That should have been a big deal. It wasn't even mentioned, as I've said, in those outlets, or it was buried.
1: Right, and that is often sometimes the worst kind of bias that we see. If in a print story, the relevant information that you're talking about is in paragraph 32, we can be honest and say that it's very unlikely that people are going to scroll beyond the headline or the first couple of paragraphs. That's unfortunately the world in which we live in, and it's hyper-attentive, very short attention spans that we have. And so they'll miss certain key relevant details or things that aren't covered at all, like Grand Platner. The news apps and the broadcast networks didn't cover it till late May. Or what's going on with El Sayed. It's the same sort of attitude that it's either A, buried, or B,

0: not covered at all.
1: Curtis, we have 1 minute left. I want you to comment on this. Recently, the Washington Post editorial side put out a video, and they explained very carefully, very clearly, that the top 1% pay more than their fair share in taxes, over 40% of the federal income taxes, and they make about 20% of the nation's income. So if you're doing it consistent with what their income is, they are overtaxed. Washington Post, now that's, of course, left wing. Did this get into the Microsoft, Apple, Google, Yahoo, TikTok aggregates?
2: No, it's those kind of editorials, Larry, they don't make the headlines. The only way they do make headlines is if there are stories written by CNN, Brian Stelter, Oliver Darcy, the World, criticizing the Washington Post, saying, what is the Washington Post doing here? It doesn't understand its audience that votes over 90% for Democrats.
1: Wow. I thought because of the Washington Post, it would slide through. And I said on my show, well, maybe some people on the left now will have their eyes opened up because the majority of Americans have no blooming idea. I saw a poll once, real quickly, Curtis, only 12% of the American people knew that the top 1% pay over 40% of the income taxes. Most of the top 1% didn't know it.
2: It's been that way for a while, and yet for some reason, well, we know why, the left wants to make that even higher. I mean, the tax burden is just simply ridiculous. That's why states are going broke.
1: Curtis Houck, Managing Editor, MRC Newsbusters. Curtis, I have to have you back soon. Thank you very much. Good stuff.
2: Thank you so much, Larry. Take care.
1: Now, when it comes to supplements, two things matter most. It works, and you can trust it. Rather than just tell you about Relief Factor, we let our customers do it. 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After starting Relief Factor, he felt so good. 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Now he tells all his friends about Relief Factor. 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
3: In the War of 1812, our nation fought and won America's religious freedom. Today, that constitutional right is being assaulted once more from within.
4: Religious liberty and rights in general were under attack. We all of a sudden became the enemy.
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10: Larry, this is Kevin from Michigan. Hi, thank you for having such a great show. I was wanting to ask you a question. I was wondering how come they're not talking about Javier Becerra because he withheld evidence from a congressional investigation against Anthony Fauci. How come he isn't being called in? And that should be a gift to Steve Hilton. You guys should let the people really know. You should call Steve Hilton back on your show and talk about Javier Becerra a little bit more and about how he covered up for Anthony Fauci. Because Fauci, he's a fascist, atheist, ugly, criminal individual, and he should be arrested and he should be behind bars. Thank you for your show.
0: 888-971-SAGE, 888-971-7243. I am Larry Elder. 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It's not a crime to be ugly, otherwise, well. But that's a really interesting point about Javier Becerra and his role in promoting the various things that were said about the vaccine and the coronavirus. We'll look into that. Thank you for the call. John you, who was with the DOJ, now he's a professor at UC Berkeley, talks about why it is that Fauci took the fifth, number 46.
11: Expressed by well-known virologists, go down and down and down. He's either lying then, or is he lying to his diary? Who is it? And tell us now. And you're right, Brian. He can't claim that the pardon would cover any of his answers now. You can only be pardoned for lying to Congress from before the pardon. If he commits a lie before Congress now, he'll be committing a federal crime and could be prosecuted.
12: I mean, he's saying, you know, I didn't shut anybody down. I never shut any schools down. And then we find out in his diary, spoke with Bill de Blasio, mayor of New York City, convinced him, based on what I was saying publicly in my conversation, to shut down New York City schools. Had a similar call with Ann O'Leary and Governor Gavin Newsom of California. Between our conversations and our TV appearances, he shut down the schools. So what are you saying? You had nothing to do with the shutdowns and in retrospect were totally unnecessary and kids were never in danger.
0: When we come back, President Trump says the United States will respond after a drone attack on a tanker in Egypt. Ron Johnson cross-examined Dr. Fauci and talked about the cost of his bad advice. James Tallarico lied about an alleged case of police brutality. And why did the WNBA owner get suspended? Hint, it has something to do with Caitlin Clark's so-called enforcer, the increasingly popular Sophie Cunningham. Mayor Mamdani published a list of New York property owners with their names and addresses. Property owners who could be hit with a new property tax, including those who voted for him. All of this and more. I'm Larry Elder. Do not leave town.
13: Our nation fought and won America's religious freedom. Today, that constitutional right is being assaulted once more from within.
4: Religious liberty and rights in general were under attack. We all of a sudden became the enemy.
13: In the important new documentary by Dawn's Early Light, anti-Christian bias is exposed at the highest levels of government.
5: I got 6 months of house arrest, 5 years probation.
6: I'm sorry, our rights have been suspended?
7: Hard to believe that the instruments of government would ever be used to punish faith.
13: Follow the sweeping investigation of President Trump's task force to eradicate anti-Christian bias. The governmental hostility and prejudice is uncovered, and Trump's fight to restore our constitutional liberties and religious freedom.
8: If we will not be governed by God, we must be governed by tyrants.
13: Don't miss this powerful new documentary by Dawn's Early Light, the story behind our national anthem. 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

0: News this hour from Town Hall. I'm Jason Walker. President Trump deciding to hold off on ordering new strikes against Iran following discussions with Gulf allies. He says he had planned a major attack but opted for diplomacy after receiving input from the leaders of Qatar, Saudi Arabia, and the UAE. In the meantime, aboard Air Force One, the president says it is far better to handle things diplomatically.
1: Would I rather make a deal? I'm not looking to kill people. Because people die, a lot of people die, and we don't want that. So they asked us, Iran specifically, but the other three said we really... I asked them, I asked Saudi Arabia, the king. They said, the crown prince. I said, what would you rather do? Would you rather have us do this or not? They said, we would much prefer a deal.
0: In the meantime, a growing number of military analysts now predicting the Iranian regime is on the path to extinction. Here's Bernie Bennett.
2: Those experts believe President Trump's airstrikes, blockades, and sanctions have severely weakened Iran's regime, reducing its military capabilities from a regional threat to a manageable nuisance amid internal fractures and economic collapse. Power outages, fuel shortages, hyperinflation, and protests signal the regime's impending doom, with failed attacks on U.S. forces and allies underscoring its desperation. Bernie Bennett reporting.
0: Moscow officials describing a bomb attack on a restaurant in the city as a brutal terrorist act. They do not know at this time who is responsible. On Capitol Hill, the Senate unveiling a short-term spending bill to avoid a government shutdown during the middle of the campaign season. That measure would keep federal agencies funded past the midterms through the 11th of December. Senate likely to vote on a measure before leaving Washington at the end of the week for its annual August recess. More on these stories, townhall.com.
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0: New study says artificial intelligence could fuel America's next great economic boom.
4: Economists Stephen Moore and Neil Chilson say AI has the potential to lower costs, boost productivity, and speed production across industries ranging from manufacturing to healthcare. In a new report, they compare AI's promise to past technological revolutions that increased output while creating new jobs. The authors warn that excessive taxes and regulations could slow innovation and give competitors like China an advantage in the global AI race. Ron Taylor reporting.
0: Trump administration wants to make sure the Mexican train crews hauling freight just over the border can understand key safety information in English, and the common practice of using foreign crews to cross into America does not threaten U.S. jobs. Two major rail unions have praised that proposed rule. Those railroads have said they are committed to operating safely. Breaking news and analysis, townhall.com. Well, new questions are being raised about a Texas Senate candidate's residency history.
5: Democratic Senate candidate James Tallarico is under fire for allegedly violating Texas election law by registering to vote and launching a previous House campaign using his mother's Austin address where he did not live. Texas requires candidates to reside in their district for a full year before running. Rival Ken Paxton has accused Tallarico of election fraud, noting that Tallarico has long opposed voter ID and other election integrity measures. Willie Nelson, Los Angeles.
0: Ohio Representative Marcy Kaptur being treated for injuries following a car wreck in Toledo. Her office says Kaptur looks forward to returning to a full schedule, hopefully very soon. Flight attendants with WestJet, Canada's second largest airline. Caroline have gone on strike now over pay disputes. Canadian Union of Public Employees says 4,400 workers are off the job. More on these stories, townhall.com.
6: From the Fox 45 Weather Authority team, I'm meteorologist Justin Chambers. Temps really not cooling off too much Sunday night as we'll see those numbers drop into the 70s. Watch for some leftover showers and thunderstorms into your Monday. We're tracking more of the showers and storms developing Monday afternoon and into the work week. From the Fox 45 Weather Authority, I'm meteorologist Justin Chambers with Talk Radio 680 WCBM.
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12: The sage from South Central, the prince of Pico Union, the czar of common sense, the great Eldersky, Don Lorenzo. Welcome to the program. No Victor Craig.

0: 888-971-SAGE, 888-971-7243. I am Larry Elder. 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I want to remind you about the great Barrington Declaration. This came out before there was a vaccine. October 4, 2020 was published October 5, 2020. And the writers were Dr. Bhattacharya, who's now in the Trump administration, interestingly enough, Stanford University Medical School, Dr. Gupta, professor at Oxford University, an epidemiologist with expertise in immunology, Dr. Martin Kulldorff, professor of medicine at Harvard, a biostat guy. It's called the Great Barrington Declaration, and it was ignored. Quote, as infectious disease epidemiologists and public health scientists, we have grave concerns about the damaging physical and mental impacts of prevailing COVID-19 policies and recommend an approach we called focused protection. Current lockdown policies are producing devastating effects on short and long-term public health. The results are, to name a few, include lower childhood vaccination rates, worsening cardiovascular disease outcomes, fewer cancer screenings, and deteriorating mental health, leading to greater excess mortality in years to come, with the working class and younger members of society carrying the heaviest burden. Keeping students out of schools is a grave injustice. We know that vulnerability to death from COVID-19 is more than a thousandfold higher in the old and infirm than the young. Indeed, for children, COVID-19 is less dangerous than many other harms, including influenza. As immunity builds the population, as immunity builds in the population, the risk of infection to all, including the vulnerable, falls. We know that all populations will eventually reach herd immunity, i.e., the point at which the rate of new infections is stable, and that this can be assisted by, but is not dependent upon, a vaccine. Our goal should therefore be to minimize mortality and social harm until we reach herd immunity. The most compassionate approach that balances the risks and benefits of reaching herd immunity is to allow those who are at minimal risk of death to live their lives normally, to build up immunity to the virus through natural infection, while better protecting those who are at highest risk. We call this focused protection. Again, this came out in October 2020. And by the way, these extremely well-credentialed doctors were dismissed, marginalized. Some of them had their social media platforms bottle-capped. They continue, retired people living at home should have groceries and other essentials delivered to their home. When possible, they should meet family members outside rather than inside. Those who are not vulnerable should immediately be allowed to resume life as normal. Simple hygiene measures such as hand washing and staying home when sick should be practiced by everyone to reduce the herd immunity threshold. Schools and universities should be open for in-person teaching. Extracurricular activities such as sports should be resumed. Young, low-risk adults should work normally rather than from home. Restaurants and other businesses should open. Arts, music, sport, and other cultural activities should resume. People who are at more risk may participate if they wish, while society as a whole enjoys the protection conferred upon the vulnerable by those who have built up herd immunity. End of quote. I read it on the air when it came out. That's exactly what I told CNN. I told them that the young should not be mandated to take the vaccine. They're not likely to contract it. If they are, they're not likely to to get really sick. They're not likely to go to hospital. They're not likely to die. But that's not true, according to the CDC, blah, blah, blah, blah. Never got an apology. This is Senator Ron Johnson from Wisconsin, number 58.
1: Senator Johnson.
2: Hey, Mr. Chairman. Dr. Fauci, I hope the American people listen very carefully to Chairman Paul's opening statement. I mean, it's a stunning indictment of the actions you've taken that have been so destructive to global health. I certainly understand why you needed a pardon. I certainly understand why, on the advice of counsel, you're not answering any questions, because I think it would be almost impossible for you to answer the questions truthfully without really demonstrating what you did, your culpability, self-incriminating. We have, all of us, prepared a lot. I've been deluged with questions to ask Dr. Anthony Fauci. There are so many legitimate questions that deserve answers, and now you're not willing to provide those answers. So with my limited time, I'm going to talk about things that my investigation have revealed that have not been adequately answered, and quite honestly, haven't been adequately covered by the legacy media. I'll kind of combine the questions into kind of one, but you know, I certainly, let's put up the last COVID chart. I was warned pretty early on about the dangers of the experimental gene therapy that you've called a vaccine, but it really falls under the definition of gene therapy. So I was going to ask you, I mean, were you carefully monitoring the safety surveillance systems like Bayer's and VSafe that literally were deluged with complaints? You know, currently, worldwide, there have been almost 1.7 million adverse events reported to the Bayer system. Of those, over 39,000 were deaths. And of those deaths, 24% occur on the day of vaccination within 1 or 2 days. 24%, which, by the way, just happens to be the same percentage that a Rasmussen poll pointed out the American public believe they, 24% of the American public believe they know somebody who died of the experimental gene therapy. So, again, I was certainly interested in asking you whether or not you were following this as carefully as I was. It's not my responsibility to follow safety surveillance systems, but I did. And by the way, when I published, this is actual government information. When I published it and people had me on their shows, they would be censored by Facebook. They'd be deplatformed, I think, largely at the behest of the actions you took to make sure that disinformation wasn't spread. This wasn't disinformation. This was the truth. So I was going to ask you whether you knew Dr. Marks. I think you do know him. He's the head of CBER. He's the man who's in charge of approving vaccines and surveilling for the safety. My investigation shows that on March 1st of 2021, less than 3 months after the emergency use authorizations, he was warned by Dr. Anna Sharsman, data mining expert, that the algorithm they were using to analyze Bayer's data was going to hide in mass safety signals. 26 days later, and 3 months consecutively after that, they did data runs with a new algorithm that unmasked those safety signals. They showed dozens of safety signals, including sudden cardiac death, cerebral artery occlusion, basal ganglia stroke, agonal rhythm, Bell's palsy, and pulmonary infarction. Your diaries now show that you actually suffered pulmonary infarction in, I think, probably June 2021. I was just wondering whether it ever went through your mind that maybe that injection, all those boosters you took, might have caused that. You know, and the question I was going to, and I'll ask this question, were you ever made aware of the fact that Peter Marks was warned that the algorithm was going to hide the safety signals? And were you told that senior FDA officials were given dozens, shown dozens of safety signals associated with the COVID injection.
0: We're going to get back to Senator Johnson in just a second. President Trump has a major announcement to make about the so-called Board of Peace in Gaza. I'm going to have that for you in just a second. We're also going to talk about Zoran Mamdani and the list he put out of property owners he claims will be owing a tax for keeping their properties vacant. Now, when it comes to supplements, Mariota here.
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11: 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I am Larry Elder. We are Salem News Channel. 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
0: 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You can also call our special toll-free number, 855-918-4673, 855-918-4673, or just text ELDER, E-L-D like David, E-R, to 51555. 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
0: 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Let's get back to Senator Johnson.
2: In that same month of March 2021, an employee at NIH, Dr. Nath, led a team of researchers who were diagnosing and treating individuals who'd never had COVID but were severely injured by the genetic therapy injections. Dr. Nath told those individuals, stay quiet. You know, we want to make sure that we gather all the information and then release it to doctors so they can treat people like yourself. But there was a concerted effort, and I'll enter this into the record. It appears inside NIH to quash Dr. Nass publishing that study. It finally was put on a pre-print server with telling no one, and I think about May of 2022. I think what's noteworthy about this is Dr. Nass told the injured participants that early treatment, early intervention was crucial for them to be treated. And yet within the NIH, they were questioning what was Dr. Nath doing. They didn't want to publish that because, and I don't want to take time searching for it, because publishing it would create vaccine hesitancy, which is what we continue to hear time and time again, is the reason they didn't promote, they lied about the safety signals they were seeing. Throughout the pandemic, I always push early treatment. We've got things in here where, you were really concerned about remdesivir because it was untested, but hydroxychloroquine, it was an approved drug, maybe some safety issues, but we had a great deal of experience with it. All of a sudden, you had the Surgisphere study. It was retracted within 2 weeks because it was completely false, totally blew up the use of hydroxychloroquine. And then when it comes to ivermectin, which, by the way, because I was contacted by so many people, I referred them to doctors who actually had the courage and compassion to treat vaccine-injured individuals. It works. But I was going to ask you whether you were involved in the FDA attack on ivermectin. You had an interview on CNN on August 29th of 2021, where, again, I just don't want to take time to find the exact quote, but said there's no evidence that ivermectin is helpful. on that exact same day, and I've got the studies right here. There was a website that was tracking the random controlled studies. So here they are, showing 60-70% efficacy of ivermectin. The same thing you say there's no evidence, there's all kinds of evidence. Loved ones had to go to hospitals, had to sue hospitals. Just, would you try it? So I would want to know, you know, to what extent were you involved in sabotaging hydroxychloroquine, ivermectin, and did you do that because you knew the only way you get an emergency use authorization for these drugs, these experimental gene therapy, was if there was no effective treatment, you couldn't get the emergency use authorization. So is that why you helped sabotage these cheap generic drugs in favor of remdesivir, which, by the way, nurses, are you aware of the fact that nurses called it run, death is near?
13: On the advice of counsel, I respectfully decline to answer based upon my rights under the Fifth Amendment to the Constitution.
2: But let me end on this note, because this just came to light. You know, we've got 11 million pages of documents. We also have other people who were in the room. Now we know you actually lied to your own diary. On March 27, 2020, you wrote in your diary, "To my surprise yesterday, the POTUS sent a letter to governors outlining a plan to reopen county by county while monitoring the spread of virus in low-risk counties. This was half-baked and never shown to Deb or I before it was sent out." So we have evidence that, in fact, you were fully aware of it and certainly approved, if not authored it. So I was just simply asking, I mean, is that true? I mean, did you literally lie to your own diary? Did you know of that letter sent out to governors about reopening county by county? Again, Mr. Chairman, I'd ask you to ask the witness to just answer that one simple question.
13: On the advice of counsel, I respectfully decline to answer based upon my rights under the Fifth Amendment to the Constitution.
2: Thank you, Mr. Chairman.
0: We come back. The CBS medical contributor says, you know, schools, teachers unions, they're the ones who shut down the schools. It wasn't because of Fauci. Fauci was giving advice to Governor Gavin Newsom to shut down the schools. Fauci was giving advice to the mayor of New York to shut down the schools. But according to the CBS medical contributor, you can't blame Fauci. It's his own diary, his own words. And a prominent parent rights activist says families may sue Dr. Fauci over their coronavirus pandemic recommendations. All of this and more, 888-971-SAGE.

0: With SRN News, I'm Jason Walker. President Trump deciding to hold off on ordering new strikes against Iran. That follows discussions with Gulf allies, Qatar, Saudi Arabia, and United Arab Emirates. Senators unveiling a short-term spending bill to avoid a government shutdown during the midterms. The measure would keep federal agencies funded past the elections through at least December 11th. The Senate is likely to vote on the measure before leaving Washington later for its August recess. In Topeka, Kansas voters are set to decide Tuesday whether to elect state Supreme Court justices rather than have the governor appoint them. Supporters call it a pro-democracy change, and they're hoping the elections will move the court to more conservative values. SRN News.
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2: From the Fox 45 Weather Authority team, I'm meteorologist Justin Chambers. Keeping the chance for showers and thunderstorms overnight. Temperatures dropping into the 70s. Heading into your brand new work week, we'll start off dry Monday, but more showers and storms developing Monday afternoon. Temperatures a bit warmer into the upper 80s. We'll keep those temps near or above average with a chance for storms into the rest of the week. From the Fox 45 Weather Authority, I'm meteorologist Justin Chambers for Talk Radio 680 WCBM.
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12: 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Now, I hope this comes to fruition, but I trust Hamas about as much as I trust the Iranian regime. But Donald Trump just put this out on Truth Social. Today, the Board of Peace reached a historic agreement for the complete disarmament of Hamas and all other armed groups in Gaza. This is a monumental step towards lasting peace and security. This agreement is a critical step towards Gaza finally being governed by a new Palestinian government that will work closely with the Board of Peace to help the Palestinian people. At the same time, Israel will have the security it deserves, with Gaza no longer used as a base for terror attacks. This is a major milestone in the implementation of the Trump 20-point plan. The agreement will be carried out in carefully structured phases. As disarmament is completed, the Israeli forces will withdraw, and the International Stabilization Force will work with a new Palestinian police force to take responsibility for Gaza being safe for its residents and its neighbors. A year ago, there was a violent, raging war, humanitarian crisis, and hostages kept in brutal captivity. We have made historic progress, and there is still much work to do. I want to thank the mediators, Egypt, Qatar, and Turkey, for their important efforts, and especially my outstanding team, whose tireless work made this historic breakthrough possible. The threat that emerged from Gaza on October 7 will not be allowed to rebuild. Under this agreement, Gaza will finally be in the hands of a new Palestinian government that serves its people. Congratulations to all on this amazing development that everybody said could never be achieved. President Donald J. Trump, President of the United States of America. Again, I sure hope this comes to fruition. Hamas lies like water's wet, so we'll find out. But it still is a big deal that at least they verbally apparently have agreed to disarm. Now, the co-founder of Moms for Liberty, her name is Tiffany Justice, a parental rights activist, says children who are set back by the pandemic lockdown may pursue legal action against Dr. Fauci. We'll find out. Also, the Florida AG is launching a probe to find out whether or not Dr. Fauci might have violated state laws in Florida. I told you that the pardon only goes so far, has to do with federal crimes, only those federal crimes committed before the pardon was issued. So if Dr. Fauci had lied, that would have been a new crime called perjury, and the pardon would not have protected him from prosecution for that. And it doesn't protect you for prosecution for state charges, and it doesn't make him immune from civil lawsuits, and there may be plenty of them. As I mentioned, the CBS medical contributor is trying to give Fauci an out by saying, well, he didn't shut down anything. Number 56.
4: In his diaries, he documents those conversations and them asking him, should we close the schools? He said yes. He had no legal authority, to be clear. Those decisions were made by governors. And where does the authority to close a school sit? It's actually at the state and local level. So that was school boards, governors, teachers unions, where they had strong teachers unions. They were the ones making the decisions.
12: Following the recommendations of people like Dr. Fauci, who was extremely well-regarded at the time. Now, Chris Cuomo is on a podcast, and he literally lies about how he ridiculed Joe Rogan for taking ivermectin. Unfortunately, they had receipts. Number 59.
13: There was so much talk that they don't want you to take ivermectin. Ivermectin is the way to go. Take it. Joe Rogan got better from ivermectin. And by the way, I don't like what people did to Joe Rogan about ivermectin. I don't
14: you
13: like
14: you did it.
13: No.
14: Yes, you did.
13: Find the clips.
14: Dude, find the clips. You shamed Joe Rogan.
13: Find the
14: you
13: clips.
14: You said he's taking horse dewormer. You and Don Lemon were chuckling at each other about it. No. I'll go find
13: First
14: the clips.
13: First of all, you just saw the clips.
14: I watched
13: I'm not chuckling. I'm listening to Don.
14: But no. The clip I'm talking about wasn't on there. And it's absolutely
13: look,
14: there.
13: Here, do we have it? Hold on. Let's play the clip.
15: Injecting drugs for animals and horse.
13: And people telling them to.
15: Oh, my God.
13: What? Person, you know, you talk about like, you know, cancel culture and who to shame. Ivermectin, a dewormer, really?
15: They are shaming themselves.
13: That's what it is.
15: They're shaming themselves.
14: No, they but you're taking a dewormer right now.
13: This,
14: Chris,
13: is a
14: you can't apologize for that.
13: This,
14: you weren't being clear that it was this,
13: right.
14: And you know that, dude. You're being so dishonest right now.
13: I'm not being
14: you were
13: dishonest.
14: Talking about ivermectin, the drug. You were not talking about this version of ivermectin. Come on.
13: I was.
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0: on the Iran war, like the IRGC's mentality, their ideology is for Allah. And how do we fight that?
1: Yeah.
0: Like they are raised from the time they are born and given the key that if you die for Allah, you go to Allah's kingdom. How do you fight that ideology?
1: You know, Lenny, that's the $64,000 question, isn't it? How do you fight that ideology? The same thing I just now mentioned regarding this alleged disarmament that Donald Trump has written about in Truth Social about Hamas in Gaza. You know, their entire ideology, entire worldview is that if you are not a Muslim, you're an infidel. You have three choices. You can convert, you can pay a tax as a second-class citizen, or you can be killed. Now, out of the 1.2 or so billion Muslims in the world, how many of them feel that way? 10, 15%? 20%? I've heard that number that high. Think about that. That's 250 million people. Lenny's question is, of course, the question. How do you change that kind of ideology? These kids are infused with the idea that the Western civilization has oppressed them, suppressed them, that they need to be destroyed. All I know is that people like that cannot be allowed to have a nuclear weapon. And maybe that's the best we can do. Prevent them from getting a nuclear weapon. Make sure the Strait of Hormuz remains open so that the world economy doesn't suffer. Meanwhile, you monitor these SOBs and make sure they don't reconstitute their desire and capacity to get a nuclear weapon, because we know they're going to try. They've lied consistently. They've been lying for 47 years. They lied during the Iran deal that Obama crowed about. They were violating that. They violated this memorandum of understanding within a matter of days, just as I said they would. So all you can do is make sure these people are not in a position to do the kind of damage they want to do. And hope, then pray that eventually the people in Iran will rise up and do something. The son of the Shah of Iran is Reza Pahlavi. Here's what he said, number 49.
2: What steps do you want to see the U.S. government take on Iran next? What's the next step you want to see the U.S. government take on Iran, given that the war is escalating now?
3: Support the Iranian people and to make sure that they realize that it's all ultimately a matter of freeing ourselves from this evil force. And we're standing our ground, and hopefully the world will be on our side this time.
2: Thank you, sir.
1: And about the recent drone attack on a tanker in Egypt, here's President Trump, number 47.
4: On the drone attack on the LNG tanker off of Egypt, what can you tell us about that? And is there any indication it's Iran-related? Does it represent...
5: Well, I can give you a report. I've been briefed. It's a little more of the same, but it's going to be straightening out. It's going to be straightening out. In the meantime, we're going to be hitting them very hard, because it's our turn to hit them. They know it's coming. The risk is not to do it, but, you know, they tried shooting it last night. So we had five rockets shot going 8,500 miles an hour, and all five rockets were knocked down to the ground, but they nevertheless took a shot, so it's our turn. And we'll see if we get there with an agreement at some point, but we're going to hit them very hard.
1: General Jack Keane is the military expert frequently used by Fox News, a Fox News contributor, number 55.
6: I think we have to do a comprehensive attack against them. And what am I really talking about? Start with, one, quarantine the country. What do I mean by that? Shut down all the roads and rails in and out. Shut down all airports and all ports in and out of the country. Isolate Iran. And number two, yes, we have got to conduct all-out attacks on the IRGC, their leadership. We have to massive attacks.

0: on ballistic missiles and drones. Everything that's driving this country to retaliate against us needs to be attacked from an organizational perspective and also, obviously, from weapons itself. That is needs to be done. And the sooner we recognize that, I think, Stuart, the better.
1: You know what our biggest obstacle in this war is? Congressional Democrats. This is Senator Chris Van Hollen of Maryland, number 18.
2: Well, John, I do know in the Senate, the idea of moving through this process you describe as reconciliation is something that a lot of senators don't want to do. Whether they end up doing that because the president insists on it, we'll see. But I, for one, am not going to vote for one penny for this illegal, senseless war. And that's why originally the Pentagon and the president was talking about coming up with a supplemental. I think they recognized they didn't get the votes, didn't have the votes, and so now they're looking for alternatives. But it's not a done deal, not by any means. And as you say, at the end of the day, the real power Congress has here is the power of the purse, and we should not be voting for more money for this illegal, senseless war.
1: He said that twice, illegal, senseless war. Let me read you again the question that was asked of general election voters. Quote, Iran has consistently threatened U.S. safety, pursuing a nuclear program with the stated purpose of destroying Israel and causing mass destruction to the United States. If we don't finish the job now, the United States may have to take further military action months or years from now. Decisions about any specific military action are for the president, as commander-in-chief, to make. But on the underlying goal, do you agree or disagree with the following statement? The United States must finish the job once and for all to protect the United States and our allies, which means ensuring that Iran can never obtain a nuclear weapon and can no longer threaten American lives. End of quote. Over 62% agreed that the U.S. must finish the job and ensure that Iran can never obtain a nuclear weapon. In illegal and senseless.
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1: 888-971-SAGE. 888-971-7243. I am Larry Elder. We are Salem News Channel. Coming up, John Fetterman on this narrative that the Democratic Party is a big tent, and therefore we can accommodate these Democrat Socialists of America. Fetterman said, we don't have a big tent. These people are crazy. Also, Mayor Mamdani of New York published a list of New York property owners with their names and addresses who have property that they say, that he says, is just sitting vacant. Names and addresses. Some of them, by the way, are people that voted for him. Texas Democrat Senate candidate James Tallarico lied, flat out lied about an alleged case of police brutality. And why did a WNBA owner get suspended? It has something to do with Caitlin Clark's so-called enforcer, the increasingly popular Sophie Cunningham. So now I have two reasons to watch WNBA. All of this and more. Now, you already know this. 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Brent is in L.A. Brent, you're on the Larry Elder Show. Thank you for calling.
2: Hi, Larry. It's always wonderful talking to you. And I wanted to respond. You had an earlier caller says, how do we take down something like Islam? And I think it's very easy if we have the courage to do it. We're 100% honest about Islam. And every Christian, Jew, and a patriotic American has to be able to say, Allah is not God. Allah is the devil. And Muhammad is his mass-murdering, sociopathic, sadistic, pedophile prophet. And that we keep pretending that there's something, that this is a great religion of the world. It's not a great religion of the world. It's not an Abrahamic religion of the world. It's an amoral, sociopathic, sadistic, and satanic religion.
1: Brent, are you saying Islam is not a religion of peace?
2: It's not only not a religion of peace. It is the source of all evil.
1: I think I might have told you about this conversation I had with a professor of religion, and we were speaking privately, and he as thoroughly knows about all the major religions. And I said, "Is Islam compatible with a constitutional republic like we have?" And Brent, you know what he said?
2: Mm-hmm.
1: I'm not sure.
2: Yes.
1: Brent, thank you very much for the call. I appreciate it. 888-971-SAGE. Do not leave town.
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0: says he will pause any strikes against Tehran.
7: There's a deal on Hormuz, and then there will be a deal on the nuclear, or you might call it the denuclearization of Iran. I call it the denuclearization of Iran.
0: And he adds he had planned a major attack, but opted for diplomacy after receiving input from the leaders of Qatar, Saudi Arabia, and United Arab Emirates. An attack on a rally in Pakistan. More from correspondent Karen Chanis.
8: At least 14 people have been killed by a suicide bomber at an anti-militant rally in Pakistan. The attack on Sunday took place in Kabul, a town in the Swat Valley in Pakistan's northwest, where demonstrators had gathered near a police station. They were chanting anti-militant slogans and demanding peace, according to officials. Pakistan's President Asif Ali Zardari and Prime Minister Shehbaz Sharif condemned the bombing, expressing deep sorrow over the loss of life. I'm Karen Shamas.
0: Congressional Budget Office analysts are confirming now that Republican complaints about Democrats' prescription drug pricing plan. Here's correspondent Ken Lorman with the latest on that story.
9: House Committee Chairman Jody Arrington, Brett Guthrie, and Jason Smith say a new CBO analysis shows the Medicare drug pricing provisions in former President Biden's so-called Inflation Reduction Act failed to generate promised savings. Republicans point to CBO findings that Medicare Part D costs rose sharply, contributing to an estimated $700 billion increase in projected deficit spending.
0: Senators unveiling a short-term spending bill to avoid a government shutdown during the middle of the campaign. Measure would keep agencies funded through December 11th. More on these stories, townhall.com.
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0: White House not backing down from a pair of GOP lawmakers.
11: President Donald Trump says on Truth Social that he's keeping acting Attorney General Todd Blanche in his current role, and that if Republican Senators John Cornyn of Texas and Tom Tillis of North Carolina don't back him, Trump will press ahead on a $1.8 billion anti-weaponization fund to compensate people who feel mistreated by the criminal justice system during the Obama and Biden administrations. Trump on Friday had pronounced the fund dead, but the administration needs Cornyn and Tillis's votes to confirm Blanche. Donna Warder, Washington.
0: It has been a nasty battle so far. Kansas voters deciding Tuesday whether to elect state Supreme Court justices rather than have the governor appoint them. Supporters call it a pro-democracy change, and they're hoping elections move the court to the right. Critics say the move would make the court more partisan and less independent. Breaking news and analysis, townhall.com. High-profile election security measure is heading to the voters now in California.
12: A California voter ID initiative known as Prop 39 has qualified for the 2026 ballot after gathering more than 1 million signatures. It would require government-issued ID for in-person voting and the last four digits of an ID for mail ballots. Democratic Attorney General Rob Bonta rewrote the official ballot title in language opponents call misleading, and proponents have sued claiming he violated election law. Willie Nelson, Los Angeles.
0: Michigan has joined Minnesota now and reporting cyber attacks on water systems, but officials say they're all operating safely. The source of the attacks being investigated, but they come amid warnings that Iranian hackers have been focusing on the systems. Flight attendants with WestJet in Canada have now gone on strike. Canadian Union and public employees say more than 4,000 workers are off the job. More on these stories, townhall.com.
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13: Temps really not cooling off too much Sunday night, as we'll see those numbers drop into the 70s. Watch for some leftover showers and thunderstorms into your Monday. We're tracking more of the showers and storms developing Monday afternoon and into the work week. From the Fox 45 Weather Authority, I'm meteorologist Justin Chambers from Talk Radio 680 WCBM.
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19: 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Welcome to the program. 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
19: 888-971-SAGE, 888-971-7243. I am Larry Elder. We are Salem News Channel. So much to get to between now and the close of the program. This is an interesting exchange between CNN's Joe Kernan and Dr. Scott Gottlieb, who is the former FDA commissioner. They talked about the Fauci diaries and all the revelations now. Number 62.
24: How about your buddy, your buddy of Fauci that I've asked you about in the past? You've defended him quite a bit.
25: Look, I mean, I don't know what you're referring to in terms of defending.
24: I've asked him about whether he orchestrated a cover-up of the lab origin because of his involvement in making gain-of-function research possible again in China, which he did. He knew that would come back to haunt him, and then basically told his colleagues, go with the natural origin. It was obvious 3 years ago, Scott, that to me anyway, and everybody else, that he orchestrated that.
25: Yeah, look, we've talked about this in the show. I think the evidence in terms of whether this was human or naturally derived, I think the side of the ledger that speaks to this potentially coming out of a lab has grown over time. We haven't had any new evidence suggesting that this came out of a natural origin.
24: Stuff that came out about him,
25: it was disappointing.
24: Didn't he know that it was likely it was from the lab and go to great lengths to tell people to destroy emails?
25: Well, look, I've looked through the emails, some of them that have been online. I think it's disappointing to see him trying to suppress alternative opinions, and that clearly was evidence from the emails. I thought it was disappointing. The part of it that also disappointed me was how much he enjoyed the media associated with the event and his own appearances. I think a lot of us went on the media out of a sense of obligation. It was a hard time for all of us. I know it was a hard time for you. I think a lot of us felt an obligation to inform the public, and it wasn't particularly enjoyable. I mean, I got a lot of threats. Others did, associated with that. And so to see those emails where he is evidencing some pleasure in the notoriety he achieved,
24: you're being nice.
25: That's disappointing.
24: It's not just, it's just outrageous if you read the diary entries. It's tough to take.
25: He didn't expect it. I don't know how he was speaking to his own diary.
24: Does having a reputation totally in the toilet at 85 years, does that hold him to account for what he was responsible for?
25: The Tony Fauci I saw in those emails is not the Tony Fauci I knew over the years. I mean, he was a guy who was sober, who was careful about his public appearances and his statements, was always very thoughtful.
24: Did you figure out the obsession with mainstream media in defending him and, you know, Jake Tapper having, you know, multiple dinners and best friends? And what did that come from? And I know people around here that would call Tony Fauci a hero.
25: Yeah, I can't dissect.
24: You don't know why
25: people perceive. I think different people had different emotions around
24: mask shutdown. The whole
25: it was a difficult time, Joe, as you know very well. And I think people were looking for a voice that they can cling to. Maybe they.
24: I am science. That's why people don't like me. I mean, that was. You're very guarded and nice.
25: I was disappointed by the emails, I have to admit.
24: Well, we'll see what happens on Wednesday. Rand Paul's been right all
25: along.
24: Look,
25: he's held these. I suspect that Senator Paul held on to these emails and had them for a while and dropped them now ahead of this hearing. And, you know, Tony's going to have to speak to what's in those private communications.
1: And Dr. Fauci, I didn't recommend shutting anything down. Yeah, you did. Your own diary points out that you recommended to the chief of staff of Gavin Newsom that California shut down, including schools. You had a conversation with the mayor, then mayor of New York, Bill de Blasio, told him to shut down New York. And here Dr. Fauci is in 2020 answering a student's question about his most difficult, crucial decision he made. He says, the most crucial decision I made, difficult, was to recommend shutting down the government, shutting down the country. Number 63.
2: Alfonso del Aguila has a question. Alfonso is a psych major on the pre-dental track.
3: Thank you for joining us today, Dr. Fauci. My question for you is, what was the most crucial decision you had to make during the pandemic, and what was the critical thought process that took you through it?
4: Yeah, the most crucial, it was a decision to make a recommendation to the president. It wasn't my decision that I could implement. And when it became clear that when we had community spread in the country with a few cases of community spread, this was way before there was a major explosion like we saw in the Northeastern Corridor driven by New York City metropolitan area, I recommended to the president that we shut the country down. And that was a very difficult decision because I knew it would have serious economic consequences, which it did. But there was no way to stop the explosive spread that we knew would occur if we didn't do that. And unfortunately, since we actually did not shut down completely the way China did, the way Korea did, the way Taiwan did, we actually did see spread even though we shut down. And I know for those of you who follow this in the media, if you look at the things that, for example, have happened in the southern part of the country, in Florida, Texas, Georgia, Arizona, and California, where they had a big spike in infection when they tried a so-called open up carefully, there were so many people in society who were just not paying attention to the public health guidelines. And you saw the pictures in the media, crowded bars, no masks, indoors. I mean, that's a perfect recipe for disaster.
1: Now, two things. The coordinator, White House Task Force Coordinator on Coronavirus, is Dr. Deborah Birx. That's the one who had all the handkerchiefs around her neck. She said she had no idea that Fauci was recommending shutdowns. And she says that blue states, Democrat states, overclosed. Her words, not mine, number 54.
16: When President Trump said to me, we will never close down America again, as what happened, in which I couldn't understand how that happened so rapidly, we put out guidelines to slow the spread, and the next thing we know, everything is closed down. Now I know that Dr. Fauci was having private conversations with these governors and mayors to tell them to close the schools and to tell them, while we were trying to figure out how to contain the virus without doing all of that. A long way of saying, you know, you have to follow what your commander in chief is saying to you. That doesn't mean that you change the science. It doesn't mean you change the data, but you figure out a way to execute the plan that they want. So when President Trump on, I think, April 4th said, we'll never do this again to the country, we pivoted to how do we bring testing so that people are aware of their status? No one wants to infect anybody else. But if you get on tests, instead of quarantining people who are exposed, you just only tell the people who are infected to stay home. That is a very different approach. It worked fabulously in universities. It's why we were able to keep them open, and Secretary DeVos was working on keeping K-12 open. There were solutions, but it became very political, and we all have to be aware, because it was a presidential election year, it was really important for blue states to show that they were taking it very seriously, and they overclosed. And we just have to be honest that that happened. And that's why that discussion from both sides of the aisle and a resolution and a way to go forward is critical so that we can do this right in the future.
1: We just have to be honest. Blue states overclosed. Now, regarding the Fauci pardon, Trump was asked whether or not, since it was probably done with an auto pen, is it even legal? 52.
5: Do you think that the DOJ should reopen the investigation into the auto pen, specifically pertaining to Fauci?
7: Well, the only thing you can really think about is the auto pen, because the most powerful thing the president has, they say, is the power of pardon. So he was pardoned by Biden. And I respect that. I know how powerful it is. It's a very powerful. They say it's literally the most powerful thing a president has. Now, whether or not I sign my things directly, always, almost everything I sign directly. You witness to many of them. He signed very few. The only thing I know that he signed was Hunter Biden's pardon. But I'm not sure that he signed. He probably didn't sign this one. So I can't tell you what the law is. I've heard that you have to have a lot of proof. You need to have letters. You need to have all sorts of things that the person operating the auto pen has to know exactly what it's all about. He didn't know what it was about because I saw him testify. So maybe there's something on the auto pen. Other than that, the power of pardon is very powerful.
1: John Fetterman, regarding whether or not the Democrats have a big tent and can accommodate the Democrat Socialists of America that want to abolish the Senate, that want to abolish prisons eventually, that want to abolish ICE. He said, no, they're crazy. All of this, and James Tallarico, the flat-out lies he made about a case that he claims was an example of police brutality. Now, whether you're climbing the corporate ladder, Larry Elder here, when it comes to supplements, two things matter most, whether it works and whether you can trust it. 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
1: 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I am Larry Elder. We are Salem News Channel. I want to remind you, this is my next to the last day, my Food for the Poor campaign. You stepped up big time. Food for the Poor is helping with starving men, women, and children in our hemisphere who also don't have clean, healthy water. I've been working with them for over 10 years now. I've seen what they do. Just go to LarryElder.com. You'll see the Give Food banner at the very top. Or text Elder to 51555. That's text Elder to 51555. 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That's 855-918-4673. You've heard that adage. Teach someone how to fish rather than giving them fish. This is exactly what Food for the Poor does. Listen to what happens now in this remote village.
2: 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It's a tremendous blessing.
1: 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At the very top, you'll see a Give Food banner. Just click it on. James Tallarico, as you know, is running for Senate in Texas. Trump endorsed Jim Paxson rather than John Cornyn, the incumbent. Paxson won. Some people believe that Cornyn would have had a better chance of beating Tallarico. Tallarico, by one poll, is ahead by 5 points. So here he is, Tallarico, being asked a question about some law that he would, that the questioner, black town hall, this black questioner, wanted passed in order to deal with what the questioner considered to be the police brutality that he's experiencing. And Tallarico regales him with an account of what Tallarico considered to be an instance in which the police engaged in police brutality against a person of color. Number 45.
3: The state legislature, I had a constituent of mine murdered by the police. His name was Javier Amler. He was an unarmed black man who was pulled over for not giving his rights. He told the officers that night that he had a heart condition. They tased him so many times that he died right in front of them. The whole thing was filmed for a reality TV show called Live PD. It's kind of like Cops. I worked with Javier Amler's family, his sister Kimberly. She and I started to do some digging, and we found that there's an incredible amount of research on these reality TV policing programs, that these programs encourage more violent interactions between law enforcement and their constituents, particularly their black constituents. And so Kimberly and I, we walked the halls of the legislature. We went office to office, Democrats and Republicans alike, and we passed Javier Amler's law, which bans reality TV policing in the state of Texas. No longer can a reality TV show like Live TV or Cops contract with a law enforcement agency in Texas at any level, local, county, or state. But that same session, Representative Rose, you remember this, the George Floyd Act didn't even make it to the House floor. So while we made progress for Javier, while we made progress in banning these reality TV policing programs, we failed to pass the George Floyd Act, which would have been transformational in ensuring that police officers are actually protecting and serving all of us. And I hope that when we win this seat, when we win a Senate majority, we will be able to pass federal legislation to protect all Americans from police violence, including our black communities.
1: Okay. Now, Dan Abrams is a former Live PD, the show to which Tallarico referred, former Live PD host. He's also the former ABC News chief legal analyst. And here's what he said about what Tallarico said about this case, number 44.
4: So much in that comment that is untrue. The police officers involved in the situation with Javier Ambler were not charged, were not indicted until the George Floyd incident happened. And then suddenly the case was reevaluated, right? They looked at it again. And they ended up trying the four officers for manslaughter. All four of them were acquitted. All of them were acquitted. Those cops should sue James Tallarico for saying that they murdered Javier Ambler. It's a lie. They didn't murder Javier Ambler. You can talk about police procedure and what they should have done. And did they tase him too much? Have all the debate you want. Those officers were tried and very quickly acquitted. That whole case has become an embarrassment for prosecutors because they tried to prosecute other people, like the local sheriff as well. He said Javier Ambler was pulled over for not lowering his lights. He had his high beams on. Well, that's true. But he then led police on a 22-minute chase. He didn't pull over. There's now a new crime. When police pull you over and you take them on a pursuit and put all sorts of people's lives at risk, you've got a new crime. So that's totally dishonest from Tallarico. He says he died from the taser. Well, it's not what the jury thought. He had an underlying medical condition. And he says, oh, they've found an enormous amount of research on how there's more violence, particularly against people of color, when their cameras are on. That's not true, that there's enormous amount of research. There's one article that is totally unsubstantiated that suggests this. For Tallarico to be pulling out the 2020 playbook, A, is dishonest, as I've demonstrated, but B, just seems like really bad politics. I'm going to call him as I see him. And Tallarico should be ashamed of these comments. And those cops ought to sue him.
1: Tallarico is assuming that the people he's talking to are so ill-informed and so emotional, he can just flat out lie about a case and get them to say, yeah, he's on our side. Also, the guy that started Cops was interviewed years ago by Ben Shapiro. He wrote a book called Primetime Propaganda. And he said, we intentionally undercover crime committed by black people because we don't want to perpetuate the image that black people are criminally inclined. Undercover.
5: That's RN News. I'm Jason Walker. The Senate unveiling a short-term spending bill to stave off a government shutdown during the middle of the campaign season. It would keep federal agencies funded beyond the midterms through at least December 11th. A vote in the Senate likely later this week. President Trump has decided to hold off on ordering new strikes against Iran following discussions with a number of Gulf allies. He says he had planned a major attack, but opted for diplomacy after receiving input from Saudi Arabia, Qatar, and the United Arab Emirates. Wildfires in eastern Washington state forcing the evacuation of 60,000 people in the Spokane area, including patients at a VA hospital. Fire has destroyed at least 600 homes, businesses, and other structures. SRN News.
6: WCVM, Baltimore. From the Fox 45 Weather Authority team, I'm meteorologist Justin Chambers. Keeping the chance for showers and thunderstorms overnight. Temperatures dropping into the 70s. Heading into your brand new work week, we'll start off dry Monday, but more showers and storms developing Monday afternoon. Temperatures a bit warmer into the upper 80s. We'll keep those temps near or above average with a chance for storms into the rest of the week. From the Fox 45 Weather Authority, I'm meteorologist Justin Chambers for Talk Radio 680 WCBM.
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1: 888-971-SAGE, 888-971-7243. I am Larry Elder. We are Salem News Channel. Let me give you an idea of what these whack jobs have done, these defund the police, Democrat Socialists of America. This is an article from this morning. The Spectator. Headline, How Defund the Police Ideologies Laid Waste to Portland. Says Portland's downtown area increasingly resembles Dunkirk of May 1940. Homeless residents hunched together, lying on cots displayed in rolls on the sidewalk. It appears as if the police in Portland can't be bothered to enforce the few remaining laws involving public drug use or fouling the streets. The truth is, there simply aren't enough cops to enforce the laws after City Council became one of the first Democratic strongholds to defund the police in the wake of the George Floyd riots of 2020. Now the results of that ideological experiment are in. Portland's much-strunken police bureau currently has a total of 328 patrol officers working across 3 precincts. Surprisingly few for a city of that size, you may think. But hold on. Of those 328, at any given time, an unspecified number are either off-duty, on leave, out injured, or sick, in court, attending mandatory training sessions, are enjoying their guaranteed 1 hour of personal wellness per shift. By the city's own estimation, Greater Portland has about 59 officers on call at any moment, which means there's roughly one active policeman on hand for every 35,000 residents. Or put another way, according to the numbers crunchers at the National Safety Council, you're about twice as likely to die from radiation sickness or extreme temperature exposure as you are to randomly encounter a beat officer on the streets of Portland. As a consequence, today people are being assaulted, raped, robbed, injured, and killed in Portland, in significant part because law enforcement officers who have been denounced as genocidal oppressors of those they're sworn to serve simply aren't available in enough force to stop the violence. Take the scene the other Saturday evening in the city's Tom McCall Park, a 40-acre downtown oasis that runs along the banks of the Willamette River. At about 7 p.m., 911 dispatchers received a call reporting that a long-haired, naked man had been loping through the area, which might be thought unusual even by the prevailing standards of a summer weekend in Portland. No one responded. Roughly a quarter of an hour later, another 911 caller reported that the suspect had seized a 7-year-old girl who was walking with her mother and tried to run off with her. A passerby used pepper spray on the would-be kidnapper, at which point he took to an adjacent river where the police in tandem with the hastily convened team of social workers eventually arrived to extract him some 40 minutes later. Since we're often held as some sort of social laboratory whose fads and trends ultimately seep out to other parts of the country, it later turned out that the few available police units in the area at the time had been tied up on a particularly troublesome domestic violence call elsewhere in town. The Portland PD's deputy chief, Brian Hughes, admitted, quote, "We just don't have the appropriate number of officers to handle the amount of demand for police services," end of quote. Article goes on to point out that in June 2020, during the George Floyd riots, the Portland City Council pushed through a budget slashing an annual $15 million from the city budget. Now, you know, life moves fast, and staying sharp, focused, and clear-headed isn't always easy. 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
1: 888-971-SAGE, 888-971-7243. I am Larry Elder. We are Salem News Channel. We just talked about what these clowns did to Portland with their defund the police. So now there aren't enough officers to do what they need to do. People are being assaulted or raped. Deputy police chief said, admitted, we don't have enough cops to do what we need to do. God forbid they should take over the country. Here's Senator Kim.

0: them a psychiatric evaluation in the rest of the country. At first, I thought, well, these people are just misinformed, Sandra. They're the product of 50 years of high school civics being taught by football coaches. But then I realized they're serious. They're serious as an aneurysm. They want to, I don't know, kill all the millionaires, open all the prisons, open the borders, defund the cops, defund ICE. Every single one of them knows the words to the Cuban national anthem. They're all socialists. Socialism, I think history has proven, is for morons. Don't take my word for it. Just look at Cuba and Argentina before changes there, Venezuela, China, the old USSR. I noticed that all of these neo-socialists, they don't want to go live in a socialist country. They want to live here. I just can't imagine them in charge of the United States of America. If these people ever do get in charge, we might as well, you know, turn out the lights and make sure the cat's inside and go to bed, because it's over. These people are crazy as a bedbug.
1: Mamdani's tenant advisor in his administration even tweeted once, "We need to elect more communists." Senator Fetterman, number 38.
2: I said that on my own socials. I'm like, this is not a big tent kind of like, well, you know, like, you know, abolish prisons, abolish the border, abolish the presidency, abolish the Pentagon. I mean, these are crazy people. And now they are electing people across our country, you know, Colorado, even in my own state, definitely in New York City right now. And some of those people like Mamdani are doing dangerous things. Could you imagine if I just announced that you know, I'm going to arrest so-and-so in Pennsylvania, or you're not welcome here in my state? You know, he's a clown, and now he's putting the list of people that owns homes in New York. You know, don't put people on lists. They haven't done anything wrong. And they're behaving in truly bizarre ways, and that seems like what the DSA wants more and more. And now, why aren't more Democrats? Isn't it? It's incumbent on us, Republican and Democrat side, to police your own ranks. So that's what I'm willing to do. And I'm reminding people, yeah, the filibuster, you know, wasn't that long. We wanted to kill it. And now we're so grateful that it is still here right now. And the people that had the courage to stand up and say that were punished. And now they're not with us anymore politically.
1: Now, about the list he's referring to, Mamdani put a bunch of people on a list he claims have homes that are sitting empty and therefore are subject to another tax. Number 51.
3: Well, Mayor Zohra Mamdani's rollout of this pied-à-terre tax on luxury second homes in New York City is causing confusion and raising concerns. For one, there is that searchable database of 960,000 properties in the city. It states on that database that all may be subject to the tax. It includes the names, addresses, and home valuations of every property owner in the city, even though just an estimated 31,000 properties meet the basic valuation criteria to qualify for this new tax. Critics say this database makes it too easy to search and even target or harass the wealthy at a time that the mayor has been hostile towards them. Today, Mayor Mamdani said this is not a targeted list. It's a total property roll they had to release under state law.
4: We are committed to ensuring that this is a tax only levied upon those whose second homes are worth more than $5 million. And the reason that we wanted to conduct outreach months in advance of when the tax would be levied would be to ensure that that exact premise would be fulfilled.
3: Critics also point out Mamdani's pied-à-terre tax is wider in scope than what's been sold to New Yorkers. It's unclear, for instance, how the tax will be fairly levied on condos and co-ops worth more than $1 million, according to the city's complicated valuation formula. Notices have been sent in the mail, like this one, to property owners who may be taxed.

0: Real estate lawyers and property owners tell us they're concerned the August deadlines to respond are not enough time to prove they should not be taxed.
1: My concern is that this tax is being implemented almost as if you're guilty until you can prove you're innocent. There will be people who never get the notice, and they're going to end up paying the tax because they never got an opportunity to supply their information.
0: Critics say this is the kind of tax that will push out the wealthy and the city's tax base. Mamdani says this tax will raise $500 million for free services like child care. Those who want to appeal their tax, by the way, have until March of next year.
2: How does Chuck Schumer feel about the DSA wanting to abolish the Senate? Number 53.
3: The Democratic Socialists of America recently released their new platform. One of the things in that platform is to abolish the Senate and create a new unicameral House in Congress. Is this something Democratic Socialist candidates have been winning in races across the country? Is this something that has a place, this type of policy position?
4: The bottom line is Democrats from one end of the spectrum to the other are going to be working to defeat Trump, to bring down costs, to go after his corruption, and to end the chaos.
2: So, hey, if they want to abolish the Senate, as long as Trump's gone, I'm down with that. We come back. A WNBA co-owner has been suspended because she cursed out fans who were standing up for Sophie Cunningham, the so-called enforcer of Caitlin Clark. I'm Larry Elder.
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2: 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I am Larry Elder. We are Salem News Channel. So there is a WNBA player named Sophie Cunningham. She is a backup center. She plays for the Indiana Fever, the same team that Caitlin Clark plays on. And she has defended Caitlin Clark when Caitlin Clark has been harassed on the court. And she's become kind of a sensation, Sophie Cunningham has, because she pointed a finger at a player she thought was brutalizing Caitlin Clark. The video of that finger-pointing thing went viral. And now Sophie Cunningham has become this media viral sensation. She also has spoken out against biological men playing sports against biological women. So at an Indiana Fever game and a Seattle Storm game, a couple of fans came there and put up a sign, held up a sign that says, "Thank you for speaking up for girls." This is in the Seattle Storm arena. So a co-owner of the Seattle Storm goes up to these young ladies and says, "You are effing insane. How dare you come here and pull this S blank blank blank." So now the WNBA has suspended the Seattle Storm co-owner for attending the team's next five games after exchange with these two fans. Number 57.
8: Coach, there was a rally before the game, an anti-trans rally before the game, inspired by Sophie Cunningham. As a member of the LGBTQ plus community, how did you receive her comments and the way it ignited the right-wing and anti-trans supporters? And for the players, have you had conversations in the locker room about it?
10: I'll jump in on that. We do have an organizational statement. I'll read. So neither our organization nor Sophie had any knowledge of this demonstration and no contact with its organizers. Our only goal as a team, whether at home or away, is to win basketball games and make Fever fans for life, and we're united on that mission. Do you have any more basketball questions?
2: Now, the Storm majority owner, Jenny Gilder, put out a statement with the team's apology. "Everyone who attends a Storm game deserves to feel welcome. And we remain committed to creating an inclusive environment where every fan is treated with respect," end of quote. All they did was say, "Thank you for standing up for women's sports." She got cursed at. They got cursed at. Now, Stephen Miller always has a way of kind of capitalizing things, doesn't he? Number 40.
11: The people you mentioned, the names you mentioned, AOC, Bernie, the Squad, Omar, these are people who even 10 or 15 years ago but would have been relegated to the outer extreme fringes of the Democrat Party. They're now the center of the party. They're the heart of the party. They're the soul of the party. So the Democrats have become a party of freaks, weirdos, losers, and crazies. But you can't laugh it off because it's deadly serious. Wow. When you give these people power, everything you know and love in this world falls apart. You have chaos, corruption, decay, violence, poverty.
2: Let's do this again tomorrow. I am Larry Elder. God bless.
12: What can I say? Mamba out. The mic has been dropped. All across America.
13: That's enough. Put down the mic.
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12: News this hour from Town Hall. I'm Jason Walker. Key senators unveiling a short-term spending bill. Here's John Scott.
14: The bill would avoid a government shutdown during the middle of the campaign season. This bill would keep federal agencies funded past the midterm elections through December 11th. The Senate is likely to vote on the measure before leaving Washington at the end of the week for its traditional August recess. Many lawmakers want to spend the coming weeks shoring up their re-election prospects rather than working in the nation's capital. By extending government funding now, lawmakers can use the ensuing months to work out their differences on funding for the full year. John Scott reporting.
12: A veteran Democratic strategist sounding the alarm over New York City's rising socialist movement. Here's correspondent Ken Lorman.
16: Mark Penn, who advised former President Bill Clinton, is warning that New York City Mayor Zoran Mamdani's proposed property tax plan could hit more homeowners than advertised. Penn says the tax would apply to nearly a million residential properties based on city valuations, potentially driving down property values and sparking widespread legal challenges. Critics argue the proposal reflects a broader shift toward democratic socialism within the party and could discourage investment in the nation's largest city. Ken Lorman reporting.
12: President Trump has decided to hold off on ordering new strikes against Iran. That follows discussions with Gulf allies, Qatar, Saudi Arabia, and United Arab Emirates. A growing number of military analysts, meanwhile, now predicting the Iranian regime is on a path to extinction. Those experts believe President Trump's airstrikes, blockades, and sanctions severely weakening Iran's regime, reducing the military capabilities from a regional threat to manageable nuisance. More on these stories, townhall.com.
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12: The governor of Maryland says he's concerned that President Trump might use his federal power to influence the midterms.
17: Maryland Democratic Governor Wes Moore says he's very concerned that President Donald Trump will use the power of the federal government to stop the November midterm elections in an attempt to keep the Republican Party's grip on power. Moore, who becomes chair of the National Governors Association, says there's a role for the NGA to ensure that states are able to oversee elections as designed by the U.S. Constitution, as Trump tries to restrict voting by mail, obtain voter information from states, and might even try deploying federal troops or agents to polling places. I'm Donna Water.
12: Trump administration wants to make sure the Mexican train crews hauling freight just over the border can understand key safety information in English, and that's the common practice of using foreign crews to cross into America so it doesn't affect U.S. jobs. Breaking news and analysis, Town Hall. Well, there's ongoing turmoil and a lot of problems apparently now for world leaders in soccer. European soccer body declares no confidence in FIFA president Gianni Infantino and vows accountability for a failed World Cup equity plan. Here's Karen Chamis.
18: The European soccer body said that no option should be off the table, as it will pursue a full review of his now abandoned plan to sell stakes of the World Cup to private equity investors. Infantino was forced to scrap the plan early Saturday after his senior advisor, who sat on a White House panel, resigned, and Asia's soccer body joined Europe and North America in opposing it. Speaking a day earlier, UEFA Vice President Laura McAllister said Infantino's plan would have taken the spirit of soccer Stocker out of the game.
19: You have private equity. Their first responsibility is to the shareholders.
18: I'm Karen Chemas.
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21: Temps really not cooling off too much Sunday night, as we'll see those numbers drop into the 70s. Watch for some leftover showers and thunderstorms into your Monday. We're tracking more of the showers and storms developing Monday afternoon and into the work week. From the Fox 45 Weather Authority, I'm meteorologist Justin Chambers from Talk Radio 680 WCBM.
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23: 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Gary McNamara and Eric Harley talk about everything from politics to social issues and news of the day. 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
24: All across America, we are Red Eye Radio. 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
25: Hi.
24: You know, the answer is so easy. We can solve this problem.
25: Yeah, which one?
24: Well, first off, you know, what I find amazing, you and I were just having a little bit of a conversation in our 4-second pre-show meeting.
25: Yeah.
24: And, okay, it was a little longer than that.
25: It was 10 seconds.
24: but I was telling you, you know, we were talking about, you know, the new parameters for a deal. When I saw that, I just went, oh my, everybody rolled their eyes at that one.
25: They didn't want to say framework because right. It's been beaten.
24: Can't do
25: like a dead horse.
24: The parameters, and you know, you and I were talking, I went to looking at Rapid Response 47.
25: Yeah.
24: And every conservative influencer, Trump is losing his base on this war.
25: Yeah.
24: He's losing his base on it.
25: Yep.
24: It's just like, for God's sake, stop. Then his explanations are just killing him. But as I told you, I said, nobody's really paying attention to that. It's still, when you think about it, when you think about, you know, Bill Maher, I mean, the reach he is getting on social media. I don't know how many people watch the actual HBO show, but the clips on social media are all over the place. Everything is still what's dominating everything. Fauci.
25: Mm.
24: And you're not going to win that one.
25: Right.
24: That's dominating the WNBA.
25: Mm.
24: You know, all this, the cultural stuff that's all over social media.
25: Mm-hmm. Mm-hmm.
24: You know, the big story yesterday was, you know, Caitlin Clark just doesn't, it's like, she wouldn't, I'll get to the quote later on, but she wouldn't answer the question. And I forgot who wrote a column saying you can't do that on this issue. You can't sit there and say, you know, basically, well, you know, there's both sides of the issues. I understand that, you know, without giving a specific answer. Mm-hmm. And they said, mm-hmm. Well, you didn't answer the question.
25: Mm-hmm.
24: The question was, what do you think about it? Because she was like, well, this is something that the league should take care of and sporting organization. Well, that's not the question. The question is, are you for it or against it? She said, I answered the question. It's like, no, you didn't.
25: Mm-hmm. Yeah.
24: But she's afraid to touch it. You had all the coaches. They interviewed every single, none of them would touch it.
25: Right. Yeah.
24: They all deflect in some kind of way, but that was just huge. And my point is the cultural issues seem to be dominating it. Now you and I pay attention to what's, you know, going on, but I'm serious. I don't think many people, I don't get anyone when I'm out there asking me about what's going on with the war.
25: No.
24: I just don't get, no, and so as I told you, I said, this election is this simple. On the Republican side, the president is losing his base on the war.
25: Mm-hmm.
24: It's getting killed in every poll. and the president and the Republicans don't care about prices. Yeah, that's pretty
25: right.
24: clear. That
25: yeah, I mean, that's the perception where it's just settled in. I read somewhere it's just like the gas prices have settled in. Everybody's just factored in that gas prices are going to be high forever. And they don't right. think anything's going to happen between now and 28.
24: And I saw the thing the other day about, you know, about, not the other day, just here in the last 24 hours, article on John Thune saying, well, you know, on the SAVE Act, they actually talk, you know, they can't get half the Republicans.
25: Right.
24: Have more than half the Republicans are with him. They don't want to get rid of the filibuster.
25: Right.
24: And so, you know, that's not going to happen. But it's like when Thune says, well, I'm worried about not closing down the government. I'm worried about, he's talking about normal business, but no Republican is out there screaming, saying we got to get down prices and the president's got to figure out what to do because he's getting killed. Now, on the other side, as you said, everybody put that, well, okay, this is the way prices are going to be, but will they look for a change in November? Do they believe the Democrats?
25: That's the question. Who can do anything about it?
24: Can lower prices. And right. I think it was it a CNN poll that showed the Democrat favorability at 23%? Now, the problem with the Democrats is everybody is talking about the insanity, the absolute insanity of what they want to do. And most of the people getting the publicity of doing it are Democrats.
25: Yeah.
24: That are screaming about it. But I figured out a way. I have the answer for the WNBA.
25: Mm.
24: Because they're going crazy at Sophie Cunningham, who said girls should be able to play girl sports. Why, you uncaring Nazi? I mean, it's absolutely insane. But I have the solution for the hypocrites in the WNBA.
25: Mm.
24: You don't care about transgenders. Otherwise, put your money where your mouth is. Make the league a biological male league.
25: Oh, no, I'm waiting for that to happen. I was about to ask, what's the poly market right now on the date where the first transgender biological male will be announced as a player in the WNBA?
24: Right. If you're not going to do that, then shut the hell up because you're a bunch of hypocrites.
25: Here's the thing. That's the next logical step. You could be a far left liberal saying the same thing. That wearing a t-shirt at the game doesn't do you anything. If you don't put your money where your mouth, this is what the far left, the radicals, and we've always said this, if you're on their side, ask them why they don't take action.
24: Right. They're not taking action.
25: It's all talk. Wearing a t-shirt at a game is not, anybody can put on a t-shirt. I do it almost once a day. There are days I forget.
24: But it was, you know, it's just so funny. I saw the one coach talk about, well, you know, the children. What are you, out of your mind? You're falling, I won't say falling into a trap. You're promoting the same propaganda that the left actually cares about transgenders.
25: Of course.
24: Because I saw that brought up by the one coach who was the Minnesota coach or whatever.
25: Yeah.
24: Who was talking about, well, the children. What are you talking about? You don't give a damn about the children. You're sitting there saying, and we've talked about it. The entire thing is the left is the one that has said, well, there's a major mental health problem here because we can't even talk about it, or you shouldn't talk about it on the right because these people will commit suicide and it's way over what the normal of the average person is. Well, then your solution is to allow children to cut off their body parts?
25: Yeah. Yeah.
24: You don't give a damn about the children.
25: They don't care anything about the transgenders. Right. They don't care anything about the entire community. Right. And again, if the WNBA, if these activists in the WNBA actually mean it, then start petitioning now to start looking for transgender players who want to play in the WNBA.
24: Right.
25: Biological males who want to play in the WNBA. Right. And then those teams that are represented by those activists, take somebody who's on your roster now and kick them to the curb.
24: Well, no, I think that I'm going to go a step further. I think there should be open tryouts for biological males. Because that's what Sophie Cunningham said. I believe we should respect everybody, but girls should be able to play competitive sports with biological girls, not biological boys.
25: Mm-hmm.
24: And it has created this outrage of she's a hate monger. Then fine. Then WNBA step up. Make yourself a league where biological males can play against biological females, and all roster spots are open for biological males. Otherwise, shut the hell up, you bunch of damn hypocrites.
25: That's the first thing I said.
24: Yeah, you
25: I said to myself that right. Putting a t-shirt on means nothing.
24: And by the way, the two girls that were in Portland,
25: the one,
24: I know the one, was saying, well, the reason I'm so passionate about it is because, you know, the one, remember the Portland coach? Mm-hmm. Is it the Portland coach? Yeah, or was it Seattle? I can't remember. Same difference.
25: Portland, Seattle. They're all going to melt together. They're going to have one mayor soon.
24: But she said, no,
25: they're going to call themselves Chaz.
24: Oh my gosh. So, she said the reason I was passionate about this is because I've had to compete against biological males.
25: Uh-huh.
24: But at the WNBA, they're sitting there, they're on this high horse. They're a bunch of hypocrites, because if you truly believe what you're saying, then open the league to all biological males.
25: Yeah.
24: Do it. Do it. Otherwise, you don't care. I checked. There isn't one biological male playing in the WNBA. Not one.
25: Not that we're aware of.
24: And Sophie Cunningham's point was, in competitive sports, women should play against biological women, and biological men should play against biological men. And she has been absolutely demonized by the WNBA that will not allow one biological man to compete in their league.
25: Yeah.
24: So shut up.
25: They've always been all talk. And, you know, again, this is the Facebook activism, I like to call it, or now you can say, I guess, TikTok activism. Click the like button. See, I support it. I support it. Put your money where your mouth is. You have leverage. Do it.
24: Do it.
25: Yeah.
24: Do it. You can do it.
25: Campaign for it. Get out there. Tell the league they need to make changes now.
24: This is after the game. This is the game. All right. Yesterday.
25: Yeah.
24: Where Caitlin Clark was finally asked about Sophie Cunningham, because they play on the same team. She, following the Indiana Fever's loss to the Minnesota Lynx on Sunday, Clark was asked about the controversy surrounding teammate Sophie Cunningham's stance that biological males should not compete in women's sports. Clark said it was something the Fever, it wasn't something the Fever discussed in their locker room. I think it's for the leagues and the governing bodies to work with the athletes to find solutions. Our focus is on basketball. That's why we talk about it. And how can we get wins? And obviously we didn't do that tonight. So we need to find an area to improve in that way. When the reporter pressed Clark for a reaction, she said, I just answered.
25: Oh, you did?
24: No, you didn't. No. But think about it. She can't actually say women should play against women and men should play against men on the competitive level. She couldn't even say that. That's a victory for the radical transgender movement.
25: Oh, no, this is where it's going. Yeah. And the mob rules, and if you don't like it, then you're no longer part of the organization. You're going to lose your spot just for your opinion.
24: And you saw her coach was asked about it and basically said, well, I don't have enough expertise, basically, to, it's like, expertise.
25: Well, I don't know. I don't know these things. I'm just a basketball coach.
24: I'm just a cavewoman basketball
25: That's
24: coach.
25: Right.
24: I'm not familiar with these fancy ideas.
25: Bounce ball, shoot basket.
24: All I know is bounce, ball, shoot, basket.
25: I used to say sell tickets, but it's the WNBA, so I no longer say that.
24: Well, for her team, they sell tickets because they've got Caitlin Clark.
25: Well,
24: and now, and we'll Sophie, Sophie Cunningham's becoming a huge star. But think about how crazy that is. But the whole weekend, I'm like, some reporter should ask the question. Well, then if you're saying that, that she's saying that biological men should not compete against biological women, are you saying it should happen? Because you don't have one biological man playing in the WNBA. You're a bunch of hypocrites.
25: Right.
24: Step up. If you really care, step up.
25: Right. Fight for it. Go to bat.
24: What a zoo.
25: I mean, I know it's basketball, but go to bat. They should use bats in basketball.
24: I'm not familiar with these. I'm not familiar with these these fancy ways of understanding whether biological women should only compete against biological women. Yeah, I think it's Stephanie White. I'm cave woman coach.
25: Yeah. Ball, basket.
24: Ball, basket, dribble.
25: Ball, basket. Timeout.
24: Oh, she was mocked.
25: Timeout at a press conference.
24: She was mocked like crazy on that one.
25: She throws up a T. You can't do that, guys.
24: By the way, when we say cave woman, that's not sexist. Yeah. That comes from a caveman lawyer from SNL, which would have been what's his name?
25: Phil Hartman.
24: Phil Hartman, yes. Mm-hmm. Phil Hartman did
25: that.
24: So
25: no, we respect both genders.
24: Well, no.
25: When it comes to cave people.
24: No, we
25: cave persons.
24: No, we disrespect both sexes when they say something stupid.
25: Cave persons. We'll act like the left. We don't know anything about cave persons.
24: Hey, I'm not racist or sexist. I hate everybody.
25: That's right.
24: I treat everybody equally.
25: Yeah. If a woman wants to have bushy eyebrows, that's up to her.
24: What does that mean?
25: Probably cave woman.
24: Oh, okay.
25: Yeah.
24: Okay.
25: Yeah, I'm guessing.
24: Okay.
25: Maybe not. Maybe it's just inherited.
24: Yeah, it's one thing I like about me.
25: Huh?
24: I noticed the other day, I see all these old guys in their 70s with the real bushy eyebrows.
25: Right.
24: You can hardly see mine.
25: I saw somebody on,
24: like Uncle Leo on Seinfeld used to have like hairs hanging out 3 feet.
25: I saw somebody commenting on something on a news program. They were on a panel and it was over the top crazy. When you get your hair cut, just tell them, hey,
24: trim, right.
25: Hey, get these out of my eyes. I can't see.
24: We are Red Eye Radio.
25: Brought to you by Hotshot Secret.
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10: We are Red Eye Radio. He's Eric Cronin. I'm Gary McNamara. Welcome and good morning.
24: All right, I did find the quote from Caitlin Clark and Sophie Cunningham's coach in the WNBA, Stephanie White. I wouldn't say, quote, I wouldn't say I'm educated enough from a scientific standpoint, but I don't believe that exclusion is the answer. I just don't. I do think that when we talk about various levels of sports, various governing bodies of sports, and things that go into that, as I said, I'm not educated enough at the different levels. I know growing up that I played with boys all the time. There weren't girl sports back then, not competitively.
25: No.
24: She had a similar answer to the follow-up asking if she would welcome biological males into the WNBA. I don't know. When we talk about biological males scientifically where we are, I think that's a totally different scenario. As I said, I'm not educated enough to give you a smart answer. I would say, though, I don't think that exclusion is the answer. You just implied it is because of the science. And I think we need to have deeper, more layered conversations.
25: More conversations.
24: What a bunch of cowards.
25: We need to just talk about it and keep talking about it and do nothing about it.
24: Yeah. This isn't a complicated topic.
25: Yes or no? Do they get in?
24: Yeah. It's not complicated. No. Her answer should be no. If you wish to play, because we're talking competitive sports.
25: Yeah.
24: Yeah, you know, we're not talking playground sports, because that was one of the things. Well, I think the girls should be able to play with boys on the playground. Nobody's talking about
25: that.
24: That's
25: not the question.
6: Not the question.
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20: SRN News, I'm Jason Weicker. Wildfires in eastern Washington state forcing the evacuation of 60,000 people in the Spokane area. That includes patients at a nearby Veterans Affairs Hospital. More than 600 homes, businesses, and other structures have been destroyed. No deaths have been reported. Meanwhile, the collision of two firefighting helicopters in Greece, leaving two crew members dead, two others injured. Helicopter crews often deployed in Greece to help battle wildfires during that country's hot, dry summers. A plane carrying European tourists crashing into a field in Peru, killing 13 people. Among the dead, seven Italians, two Spaniards, two Germans, and the two pilots. And at least five people have died when an Indonesian ferry caught fire. It carried more than 270 people. SRN News.
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21: From the Fox 45 Weather Authority team, I'm meteorologist Justin Chambers. Keeping the chance for showers and thunderstorms overnight. Temperatures dropping into the 70s. Heading into your brand new work week, we'll start off dry Monday, but more showers and storms developing Monday afternoon. Temperatures a bit warmer into the upper 80s. We'll keep those temps near or above average with a chance for storms into the rest of the week. From the Fox 45 Weather Authority, I'm meteorologist Justin Chambers for Talk Radio 680 WCBM.
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24: And I'm Gary McNamara, along with Eric Harley. 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Well, do we have another ceasefire or whatever? I saw the report yesterday that a ship attacked again yesterday afternoon in the Strait of Hormuz. We'll get to that coming up in just a minute.
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24: So, where are we? Who knows where we are? I mean, it was another, you know, blood with the president now when he speaks and, you know, we're going to do this, it's going to be, and then backs off, and this has happened now. Somebody said 8-9 times now.
25: Yeah.
24: Over the last few months, it's happened. And I was reading here, just happened to go on X, and this was Mark Zell, who is vice president of Republicans Overseas and chairman of Republicans Overseas Israel. And he wrote, "This is all about the midterms. I've said this repeatedly and have heard from knowledgeable sources in Washington. The American public simply is tired of the war, and the administration is navigating the pre-election waters in order to avoid a Democratic takeover." And Mark Levin commented on it, our colleague Mark Levin. I speak, and we've said this for the last couple of weeks. We said he's losing his base. The president is losing, not Democrats, he's losing his base on this. I'm not saying that they'll vote for a Democrat, but that he's losing his base on the war.
25: Yeah.
24: Because I speak to many Americans, solid patriots, MAGA, and the stop and go in Iran is frustrating the hell out of them and upsetting them. They want a victory despite what is said often on social media and by the woke Reich you put there. It's not just about gas prices, which have been lower through the last 6 months than during the highs of the Biden regime. And they cannot tell me the top three issues the GOP is running on, because congressional Republicans can't tell me. There is no coherent message coming from the Republicans. As I said, it's simple right now. The Democrats are crazy because they're endorsing the DSA candidates. Some of the harshest criticism is coming from lifelong Democrats as to what they're doing. And with the Republicans, the war is unpopular. It has been from the very, very beginning. The back and forth, or whether the stop and go, is just driving Trump's base crazy. And Trump and the Republicans don't even mention prices. It's if they don't even exist. I was looking now that Social Security next year, they're estimating 3.8% could be close to 4%, which would be the, you know, inflation. And now, after, last week, with the GDP and inflation numbers, the thought process is they may raise interest rates again.
6: Yeah. And that's something that, right. Again, when we talked about, look, it doesn't matter who's going to be at the Fed, who the chair is going to be at the Fed. It's what is going to happen with inflation. That's what's going to drive it. And it doesn't matter, you know, this talk about now doing away with so many meetings. We'll have fewer meetings. So that way we'll have fewer decisions to make along the way. But at some point you're going to have to put the data together between meetings. Now, the comment was made, well, we can still act if we need to between meetings if something happened. My thought was, well, wait a minute, if you're putting longer periods of time, you're going to have more data to assess, which means it's going to give you, and I think it's kind of the point they were making, and I thought, well, that can work for you or against you. If you're saying, well, a longer stretch of time tells us what the trend may be, instead of having so many meetings per year, we'll have fewer meetings per year. And I thought, well, that can also work against you if the economy's not going the way that you want it to go. So if inflation's coming back, you may have data that says, oh, and you may have on the board, you may have more votes for raising interest rates than lowering interest rates, which is not what Trump wants. He doesn't want them to raise.
24: And so that's really the election right now. Democrats are crazy, absolutely insane. We'll get to him. And Bill Maher was saying, do you understand they want to get rid of the Constitution and the government? You understand what's going on here?
6: Yeah.
24: Manchin going, could you support it? He was like, what are you, crazy? Joe, we'll get to all these audio cuts because they're really interesting. But that's what the election is about.
6: Yeah.
24: The Republicans, in the minds of the public and the president, do not care about prices. He may care about other things, does not care about prices, and the war is extremely unpopular, and he's losing his own base with the stop and go over and over and over again. And you can see it. I went to Rapid Response 47, where they posted, the president, where he, said basically we're locked and loaded, ready to go, but I've decided to back off. Absolutely. And these are people that believe he should have taken out the regime.
6: Yep.
24: You keep taking out the levels of government over and over again. They're like, stop this.
6: Yep.
24: Stop it. Now, there's other things. I've seen other reports, whether they're true or not, who knows, that the Iranian people are almost ready to revolt. I saw that over the weekend.
6: Yeah. Somebody tell me how that is going to happen.
24: Yeah. So, but we had warned back in February, you don't have a lot of time. If you're going to do it, you need to get it done. And we were saying by April, which means you don't stop. You don't stop. You finish the job, in month number one.
6: Yeah.
24: You finish it. And the most important part, and I saw another article too, and again, I can't verify it because you don't know that Special Forces, United States, this came from an Israeli paper, the sources say Special Forces are taking out levels of the government right now. Well, they're not taking out the people, they're not taking the people out that are refusing to actually negotiate, because that was the one thing, the foreign minister, okay, yeah, we have a deal. Then Iran came out, I go, no, we don't. It goes, well, you're negotiating with somebody who doesn't make the decisions.
6: Right. Yeah.
24: And you're even admitting it.
6: Yeah.
24: And so you're losing your own base saying, well, wait a minute, where are we advancing if you're not doing it? And that's the problem. Republicans, and this is what independents think. Independents say, you don't care about prices. The president said he cared about us. He doesn't care about prices. The tariffs did not do what the president promised the tariffs would do. And it's hurting us. Every single day we see the prices and the war's on pie. He's more worried about the war in other places. Fair enough. That's what they're thinking. I'm simply telling you what independents are thinking. You can say it's fair or it's not fair. Doesn't matter what you think or I think. All that matters, because I want Iran taken out. I believe it's a, we said it from the very beginning. I believe it was a great opportunity. I know I'm in the minority and we're in the minority of people in the United States, but it's the right thing to do. If you,
25: well, it's the only solution if you right. don't want them to have nuclear weapons at some point. Now is your opportunity. You started the way you started for a reason. Now you have delayed them, you know, maybe by a decade. I don't know.

0: control the uranium. We have that in our possession now. Then I'll say job well done. But politically right now, it's all over the place. And if that is the case, then stop talking about it. There are parts of the mission I'm not going to talk about. And leave it at that. And don't say a thing.
1: Well, he didn't, the story didn't come from him that I saw.
0: Which one? Which story?
1: Story about special forces and their
0: team. No. I'm talking about what he's doing, just the back and forth and we're going to bomb like hell. Well, it's like the Karg Island. Hey, we're going to take Karg Island later today. I knew that wasn't the case because you don't announce a mission like that until after it's done successfully.
1: There was you saw the report yesterday that another ship was attacked.
0: Yeah.
1: Yeah. And so, Wall Street Journal. By now it's clear that this up and down, back and forth from war of annihilation to peace in our time is Mr. Trump's chaotic way of war. He may think it's keeping the enemy guessing, but it's also keeping the American public unsure of what his war aims are or how he hopes to achieve them. No wonder the polls show voters have soured on the war. If Mr. Trump did restart the bombing, it isn't even clear what his strategic purpose would be other than hoping that it would cause the regime to sign what he calls a, quote, deal. It's been clear since Mr. Trump agreed to a ceasefire in April that he wants out of the war. He's worried about the impact on the economy from higher oil prices, or as he memorably put it, becoming the next Herbert Hoover. He also wants lower gas prices going into midterm elections, especially as his approval rating falls below Joe Biden's and Barack Obama at the comparable period in their terms.
0: Mm-hmm.
1: And, you know, and that's the, you know, that's it. But we said, when you went in February, we said, you've got a limited time to do this, so you better go all in, or you better just do what, from last year, saying that we are not back at war. This is maintenance to shut, this is basically war maintenance, nuclear war, you know, this is to avert nuclear war. We're hitting them, you know, and Israel's hitting them, and we're going to continue to hit them every once in a while, you know, to take it down. But the government still remains the same, whatever. But we went in so hard and then backed off.
0: Right.
1: And at that point now, that's the problem that you have. And think about it. I mean, everybody knows that's, I mean, this is every news source is reporting. Well, yeah, who the president's negotiating with, the foreign minister. Well, he doesn't make the decisions. Well, then,
0: right.
1: Then it really doesn't matter. And then right. It's like the negotiations start tomorrow. And it's like, you can't do this 8 times.
0: Right. No, you can't.
1: But the problem is now the president is losing his base, his most loyal base. He's losing.
0: And all you have to do is be consistent on the messaging. I didn't expect this thing to, you know, I thought to myself, we're probably going to see boots on the ground at some point. I don't see this happening and accomplishing this mission without it. But I don't think we'll see boots on the ground before November. Brief in your notes when you talk to the media and be consistent. We're keeping them in check. As you mentioned, it's a very simple process. Say less. Instead of threatening and putting everything on social media, you don't do that until the mission is over. We all know that. We're going to take Karg Island. Well, no, you're not.
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0: We are Red Eye Radio. He is Eric Harley, and I'm Gary McNamara. So we'll see where this goes here. Again, until, you know, parameters, frameworks, whatever. Senators on the Appropriations Committee on Sunday agreed to a funding bill that would prevent a government shutdown at the end of September and fund the government through part of December. Yeah, that's just the committee. There's a list of, I think, is full vote tomorrow? Let me just check here. An initial procedural vote is scheduled for Monday. And Senate leaders are eyeing to pass the bill before going on recess.
1: Yeah.
0: So there you go.
1: All right.
0: We'll see what the details are. When it comes out, but, so that's where we are there.
2: Yeah. And Todd Blanch, saying he's the acting AG, but saying he is basically ordering that $1.8 billion anti-weaponization fund to be eliminated, you know, hoping that the two GOP senators blocking his confirmation would change their minds. We'll see what happens.
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9: Talk Radio 680, WCBN, Baltimore. News this hour from Town Hall. I'm Jason Walker. President Trump has decided to hold off on ordering new U.S. strikes on Iran despite earlier plans for a huge military action.
10: We had an attack that would be the biggest attack since World War II, and it would have been disastrous for them. And they didn't want us to do it. And frankly, Saudi Arabia didn't want it either. They thought that the deal is imminent. The deal is imminent, having to do with the Hormuz Strait and also the denuclearization of Iran.
9: A.T. McFarland, former Deputy National Security Advisor to President Trump, telling the Salem Radio Network, Iran only comes to the table to negotiate after we hit them really hard.
11: Our turn now. They hit us, we hit them. But if you try to take a step back from the immediate what happened today, what's going to happen tomorrow, and look at the bigger picture of it, what has happened? Every time oil gets about $100 a barrel, we somehow get a ceasefire. One way or another, we get a ceasefire. And that's great because it brings the price of oil right back down to about $80 a barrel. The stock market rallies. And then slowly but surely, Iran or something goes wrong and there's another attack and then we're back on the fighting thing and then the oil goes back to 100. And then there's another ceasefire, and then it goes back to 80. So yeah. Wash, rinse, repeat.
9: Sayatah grappling with the aftermath of a massive migrant surge over the weekend. Most of the 60,000 migrants who entered the Spanish exclave have now returned to Morocco. But the crisis has reignited Europe's immigration debate. Spanish authorities say at least 72 migrants died during that event. A plane carrying European tourists has gone down in a field in Peru, killing all 13 people on board, some from Spain, others from Germany. SRN News.
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9: Ukrainian President Volodymyr Zelensky pitching President Trump and other American officials on helping Ukraine win permission from tech titan Elon Musk to use his Starlink satellite communication system to guide strikes inside Russia. Here's John Scott.
13: The push for expanded use of Starlink comes as Zelensky looks for alternate ways to mitigate the need for U.S. Patriot air defense systems to thwart the steady barrage of Russian missile and drone attacks on Ukrainian territory. The interceptors are in shorter supply as the U.S. and Israeli war against Iran continues to rage. Zelensky reportedly made the request directly to Mr. Trump in an Oval Office meeting this week during his whirlwind trip to Washington. He also told lawmakers later on Capitol Hill that he wanted Starlink to help with targeting inside Russia. John Scott reporting.
9: But officials say anything goes yet with Elon Musk. Breaking news and analysis, townhall.com. All 10 climbers swept away by an avalanche in Pakistan have now been confirmed dead. We have more on the story from correspondent Donna Warder.
14: The world has lost one of mountaineering's greatest climbers. That's what high-altitude adventure company Elite Exped is saying about renowned British Nepali climber Nirmal Purja, who was leading an expedition on Pakistan's Broad Peak when he and nine other climbers and his group were swept away and killed by an avalanche on Thursday. Purja is known for climbing the world's 14 highest peaks in a record 189 days in 2019. I'm Donna Warder.
9: First Republican woman from Texas to be elected to the U.S. House of Representatives and who served for nearly three decades, Kate Granger was 83. She was the first woman ever elected mayor of Fort Worth and the first Republican woman to chair a powerful committee. More on these stories, townhall.com.
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16: Temps really not cooling off too much Sunday night, as we'll see those numbers drop into the 70s. Watch for some leftover showers and thunderstorms into your Monday. We're tracking more of the showers and storms developing Monday afternoon and into the work week. From the Fox 45 Weather Authority, I'm meteorologist Justin Chambers from Talk Radio 680 WCBM.
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0: Now, it's Red Eye Radio. Gary McNamara and Eric Harley talk about everything from politics to social issues and news of the day. Whether you're up late or you're just starting your day, welcome to the show from the Relief Factor Studios. This is Red Eye Radio.
1: All across America, we are Red Eye Radio. He is Eric Harley, and I'm Gary McNamara. Welcome, and good morning.
2: Hi.
1: Have a good weekend.
2: I did. Did you?
1: Yeah, no complaints.
2: Good.
1: You know, everything going all right.
2: All right, good.
1: Hanging in there.
2: All right. Great.
1: What did I want to... there was one more thing I wanted to play, and it was not on... oh, here it is. This is the first time. As I said, this past weekend... especially with Trump's announcement of the parameters of a deal, and then Iran coming out and saying, "No, we don't." And then the story that another ship was hit, and then Trump saying, "Well, you know, I talked to the Crown Prince, and we would rather negotiate than have a war."
2: Right.
1: And I'm just like, and then you read the comments on Rapid Response 47 or True Social. Trump has lost his base on this war.
2: Yeah.
1: Right. And I don't know, this is completely off the topic, but, this is about the, Jeanine Pirro dropping, the felony charge against David Hearn, former Olympian, claiming he damaged the Lincoln Memorial reflecting pool. All right.
2: Right.
1: So I don't know, this is the first time ever that I've heard Scott Jennings criticize this administration like this, because when doing this, he's not just criticizing the Department of Justice. He's criticizing Trump, who over the weekend basically said Jeanine Pirro was wrong and should continue going after him.
2: Yeah, right.
1: And Pirro not only said we have no evidence that he did anything in the reflecting pool, and then came out and said no, it was how they were attempting to repair it. They repaired it wrong.
2: It was a contractor problem.
1: Right. And Trump's still out there saying you need to prosecute him. This is the first, I've never heard Scott Jennings say anything like this about the president. I mean, he has been the president's biggest cheerleader. And that's what we've been telling you the last couple, you know, the last really month, 2 months. Most of it has started because of the war, and these are all the influencers that you would see.
2: Right.
1: That are the cheerleaders of the president.
2: Right.
1: On X especially.
2: Yeah.
1: They've disappeared.
2: Right.
1: Completely disappeared.
2: Yep.
1: And when he revives the tariffs, you don't hear anything from them. On the war, nothing from them. And so, unless we attack, unless damage is done, that's the only time that you'll see those influencers respond in a positive way. But this is Scott Jennings. Here we go.
3: So the DOJ now says it just didn't have additional documentation of that damage from the Interior Department until after the indictment was returned. Scott, do you have any concerns about a rush to judgment from this DOJ?
4: Yeah, of course. I mean, on this one, the administration looks like a monkey having intimate relations with a football. It looks terrible. And, you know, after everything that was said, this guy, he is owed an apology. And I don't know what the procedures are for it, but he ought to sue anybody that he thinks he can to get his name back. I have a strong reaction, to be honest with you, when people have their name drug through the mud. And that's obviously what happened here. So I'm glad the charges got dropped, but they don't have evidence. They shouldn't be trying to go to trial with something. So that's good that they admitted it. They drug this guy's name through the mud. And I think at this point, also, the administration just needs to get the pool fixed. I think the impulse to fix the pool and make it nice is a good one, but it needs to get fixed, and it needs to get fixed by somebody who knows how to do it.
2: Yep. And the evidence, again, shows, according to Pirro, that it was a contractor problem. So not only did they not have any evidence against him, they had evidence that showed it was actually something else.
1: The monkey analogy actually comes from Herb Brooks, the 1980 Olympic coach.
2: Yeah.
1: That's what he told the...
2: Right.
1: That was part of the criticism to one of the players on the team, that he looked like a...
2: Right. Yeah.
1: A monkey with a football.
2: Yes.
1: you know, the other thing I just... Because I think this is really right on. This is Mark Halperin writing this. He said, There is zero data to suggest Iran is going to agree to reopen the strait without making money off it. That was the one thing that you saw, was that the parameter of the deal was Iran would control ships going one way.
2: Yeah.
1: But not the other way.
2: Right.
1: And the point was made, we have, if they're controlling it one way, that's all that matters. It doesn't.
2: Yeah. Right.
1: You can't have that.
2: Yeah.
1: Not, don't know whether that's true or not, because we don't get a lot of information. But as Halperin says, there is zero data to suggest Iran is going to agree to reopen the strait without making money off it. Mm. And, but if somehow they did, all that would happen is they would sell a bunch of oil, undermining the main hope many American officials see now to end and win the conflict, which is to strangle Iran economically. So really, in some ways, the last thing in the world Trump should want is to reopen the Strait of Hormuz, unless he can have the Pentagon with or without allies, but probably without, let's be honest, both blockade the strait and stop Iran from using it and escort U.S.-friendly cargo ships through, which, good luck with that.
2: Yeah.
1: And the point being made is, if we have a peace deal on opening up the Strait of Hormuz, and Iran can move through it freely, well, then you've just negotiated what you had before the war started.
2: Yeah.
1: You've gone nowhere.
2: Right.
1: And you've just told the radical Islamic government we're weak.
2: Yeah. Right.
1: And remember, it's the president who said it. And this was what? Over a month ago?
2: Oh, yeah.
1: Iran is making a fool of us. Which
2: yeah.
1: means he said Iran is making a fool of me because there is no us. The us stops with the president.
2: Right.
1: He's a commander in chief.
2: Yep.
1: And it just continues to the point of massive frustration to Trump's base right now. Things with Trump, again, getting no support on bringing a whole bunch of new tariffs in again, and the war, I don't know what's going to happen. I don't know what's going to happen in November. I hope still people will vote, but you're not going to lose your Republican base. You may lose them on the war. They're not going to vote for a Democrat.
2: No.
1: Independents might. And that's the problem that you're facing. That's what I just explained is the Republicans' problem. The Democrats' problem is they're insane.
2: Yeah.
1: But when they look at, when the independents and Democrats look at the fact that the Democrats didn't do the job when it came to prices, the Democrats, and again, the whole Spain situation over the weekend, I don't know whether that will stay in people's minds about reelecting Democrats again or establishment Democrats or whatever. I don't know.
2: Right. Yeah.
1: But independents will look at it and say establishment Democrats couldn't get the job done. Neither could Trump. And Trump said he would focus on it. We never expected it from Democrats, the establishment Democrats, but we did from Trump. And we didn't get the economic benefit, which is prices. Because it doesn't matter to the average person what the stock market is.
2: No, I mean,
1: it doesn't matter.
2: Except for the fact that I guess if people have actually priced it in, then the behavior is going to remain the same and we'll just see over time. But the immediate effect is what you're looking for. Something has to be done here.
1: And it's not going to be done in time for the election.
2: There's nothing
1: you can do.
2: They were running out of time at this time last year.
1: Yeah.
2: To do anything about pricing. And now you add the Iran thing, for gasoline and diesel prices. And that's if the consumer is pricing that in, if that's true, then that means they've settled on nothing's going to be done.
1: And
2: politically, they're looking for somebody who's going to change that.
1: So you're willing to vote for radicals at that point?
2: That's the question. If you're willing to vote for radicals just to get relief here, which I don't think that's going to happen.
1: I don't think they're going to, even if the Democrats won, if they took both the House and Senate in November, I don't think you're going to see any relief. You're not going to see anything, any movement until 28, at the very least, at the earliest. But I don't know that you're going to see any movement if the GOP stays in charge. If they keep the House and Senate, I don't know what happens. Because I don't know what the administration is going to do. I saw one headline, I didn't read the article, but Trump keeps threatening more tariffs. But Europe isn't buying it. Now, I didn't read the article, but the thing is that if you keep threatening more and more tariffs, you keep getting into this, you know, tariff game, knowing that it's affecting families, and we know that you know it, because the administration is the one that announced over 200 plus food products last December would be exempt in order to save families money. That was their reason. Then we know you know this. And if you're not willing to change on the tariff situation, and the Iran thing is just going to go on and on and on, and the Strait is just going to be a battle zone until, I don't know, whenever, then what changes?
2: Yeah.
1: Because nobody really expects the radicals are going to do anything about it except for maybe try and hand out free money. They're not going to do that as long as he's in office, because they won't get a veto-proof majority. That's not going to happen.
2: Right, and you're not going to get rid of the Senate. That's not going to happen, but they could pack the Supreme Court.
1: Yeah.
2: Right. I could see them packing the Supreme Court.
1: Mm-hmm.
2: That I can see.
1: Oh, yeah.
2: Getting rid of the filibuster, packing the Supreme Court.
1: Yep.
2: Look, they're afraid, as we have seen. Good God, on the radical transgender movement, they haven't moved.
1: No.
2: The public has. But those in the establishment, they haven't moved.
1: Yeah.
2: When it comes to identity, when it comes to the racism of, when we go to the culture wars, when it comes to the racism of identity politics, the misogyny and sexism of the radical transgender movement, the perverted ideas, the absolute perverted ideas of surgery on children,
1: yeah,
2: they haven't changed at all. None.
1: Nope.
2: And you can see it. That's why the whole WNBA thing is so important. And on politics, they wish to get rid of the Constitution. This isn't speculation. They've made it clear. They want to get rid of the Constitution. They want to get rid of the separation of powers. They want to get rid of the three branches of government. And they wish to go to a communist economic system. That's where they're headed.
1: Right.
2: It's not speculation anymore. It's not, well, we believe, you know, this isn't even Obama anymore. Or the early Van Jones 1.0.
1: Mm-hmm.
2: This is where they are, right? This is where they are right now, and they've told us this is where they are right now.
1: Yep. And it's not going to change. They're going to keep going in that radical direction over and over.
2: Yeah. We are Red Eye Radio.
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6: What is the latest regarding shipments of U.S. melon crops for this season? Research economist Helen Wakefield provides details from USDA's latest outlook, starting with watermelons.
7: Through mid-July 2026, movement data indicate that U.S. watermelon shipments were below last season. The season began later than usual in Florida, due in part to freezing temperatures in spring that damaged watermelon plants and necessitated total or partial replanting.
6: While in Texas,
7: intense rainfall has led to poor pollination and an increase in pest and disease pressure.
6: As for other millet varieties,
7: through mid-July, movement data indicate that U.S. cantaloupe and honeydew shipments were below last season. Seasons began earlier in Arizona and California's Imperial Valley due to unseasonably warm winter and spring temperatures. Warm conditions exacerbated pest and disease pressure in melon fields in the Arizona-California desert region.
6: I'm Rod Bain reporting for the U.S. Department of Agriculture in Washington, D.C.
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1: We are Redeye Radio. He is Eric Carlin. I'm Gary McNamara. So, yeah, when we look at the upcoming election, 100 days away, somebody was saying the other day.
2: Yeah, somewhere around there. Right.
1: And we look at the Republicans' problems. Because really, if you're looking at it, it's like, okay, the war is unpopular, and Trump's now losing his base on the war and prices. It's like Republicans and the administration have said, we don't care about prices. It is what it is. And for the Democrats, they're insane. But more of the talk, you look at all the news media, more of the talk you saw this weekend was on Fauci and the Democratic Socialist of America. Everywhere it was. And some of the loudest voices against the Democratic Socialist of America are longtime Democrats. Yeah. And that's a thing that might be good for the Republicans. Here's Bill Maher. Now, Bill Maher, when I can't even play the first part of it because he was cursing left and right about how they want to get rid of the government. Do you understand? They want to get rid of the separation of powers. I'm like, finally.
2: Yeah.
1: Finally. They want to get rid of the presidency, get rid of the Supreme Court because they want to put it under the authority of of a Congress, which would be one body.
2: Mm-hmm.
1: There wouldn't be a bicameral legislature. And it's like, this is crazy. And then he went on to put blame. Here's the blame. All right. Mm-hmm. Here we go.
14: I was going to say it. Since the far left, the far, far left is overwhelmingly made up of affluent, ultra woke white people, you raised your kids wrong. You told your precious brats that every brain fart was genius, and now those brain farts are becoming Democratic Party policy. Francesca Hong, yet another major Democratic candidate who's all in on abolishing the police and is running for governor of Wisconsin, says, I think that my perfect world would be a world without prisons, because we all see the humanity in one another, and then we know nobody's disposable. Well, murder victims are.
1: Yeah. And, oh, then went on to say, I can't play the next one because he was cursing in it, but he was like, if this was said at, you know, by a contestant in a beauty pageant, we'd all be dying laughing and mocking that woman.
2: Yeah. Yes.
1: And here, this is the, you know,
2: everything is just beautiful. Everything is just, we don't need the police. We don't need the military. We don't need.
1: And there will be no crime. There will be no crime, right? Well, who was the one that said it last week? It was somebody from the Democratic, it was the chair of the Democratic Socialist of America. The only reason there's crime is poverty. There's no poverty, there's no crime.
2: Right. And there won't be any poverty in socialism.
1: Right, there'll be no poverty.
2: There's no poverty. Because once we're equally poor, one will even know what the definition of poverty is.
1: Because everything is relative.
2: You'll be eating dirt like they do in North Korea.
1: There'll be no poverty, so there'll be no need for prisons or police.
2: Dirt has minerals.
1: Right, you know, there's... The thing is, the whole society, our entire society has been wrong. We will rid the world of poverty, and therefore there will never be any crime, and we will rid the poverty, by destroying profit-making businesses.
2: That's right.
1: Which is where all wealth comes from.
2: Right.
1: So I
2: think I'm gonna go on a dirt cleanse.
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15: With SRN News, I'm Jason Walker. Growing number of military analysts now predicting the Iranian regime is on a path to extinction. These experts believe President Trump's airstrikes, blockades, and sanctions have severely weakened Iran's regime, reducing its military capabilities from a regional threat down to manageable nuisance. Israel sharing serious security concerns of the White House about a proposed disarmament deal with Hamas. An Israeli official says it is believed Hamas is focusing on rebuilding its military rather than demilitarizing. The Israeli military will not withdraw from Gaza until Hamas disarms. Moscow officials describe a bomb attack at a restaurant in the city as a brutal act of terrorism. At least two people have died. SRN News.
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17: From the Fox 45 Weather Authority team, I'm meteorologist Justin Chambers. Keeping the chance for showers and thunderstorms overnight. Temperatures dropping into the 70s. Heading into your brand new work week, we'll start off dry Monday, but more showers and storms developing Monday afternoon. Temperatures a bit warmer into the upper 80s. We'll keep those temps near or above average with a chance for storms into the rest of the week. From the Fox 45 Weather Authority, I'm meteorologist Justin Chambers for Talk Radio 680 WCBM.
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1: And he's Eric Carlin. I'm Gary McNamara. Welcome and good morning. 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
1: All right, so here we go. One of the things we talked about is what was still the focus of the weekend, even from the mainstream media. And to me, so much of it was Dr. Fauci and the DSA, the Democrat Socialist of America. And I don't know what's going on there. I mean, one question I wanted to add that I asked you off the air. I wanted, because we had played Bill Maher going, he went nuts on his show about the Democrat Socialist of America.
2: Right.
1: Who's his audience now? It used to be liberals.
2: Used to be.
1: Who is it now? I mean, who are the people that are, you know, getting the tickets to go see his actual broadcast?
2: Well, that's okay. So that may be two different questions. Who's watching him on HBO for the HBO thing, not the podcast thing?
1: Right.
2: Who's watching him on HBO? And is it the same demographic that's getting tickets to watch him live, to watch the studio taping?
1: I mean,
2: I'd be curious to know that.
1: He's getting, for the most part, good response.
2: He's getting applause.
1: Yeah. So are those independents?
2: Are they Democrat, frustrated Democrats?
1: Right, yeah. Are they frustrated California Democrats?
2: Whoa. That's a big question.
1: Did you see that? Speaking of California, I mean, there's so many offshoots. I mean, every time we bring up something, it leads us to something else.
2: Yeah.
1: Just a sidebar for a moment. How Newsom went after Trump for not giving him the $4 billion for the trains.
2: Oh, yeah, yeah, yeah.
1: And it's like, well, no, the $4 million for the $4 billion, you're supposed to get the trains already. You don't have the trains.
2: Right.
1: You still haven't figured out how to get the trains. So if you don't get the trains, you don't get the $4 billion. You're supposed to get the trains, you know, a long time ago. You're supposed and so we're not giving you the money if you're not getting the trains.
2: Right.
1: It's like, oh, my God. Newsom's got to be going, I don't know where to go. Look at how I look. Look at me. I look like early 1990s Pat Riley of the Lakers.
2: Mm-hmm.
1: Everybody loved him. Love me. I look like him. I've got this perfect image. Look, everybody else looks crazy. I'm crazy, but I don't look crazy. That should get me some bonus points in the Democratic Party.
2: It might have years ago.
1: I know, but
2: back when Pat Riley was still coaching.
1: But this is Joe Manchin on about the Democrat Socialist of America on Face the Nation with Margaret Brennan. Here we go.
4: Heather, could you ever support a self-described socialist candidate?
5: No. No way. God, no.
4: And even if they have some good ideas?
5: I support the good ideas, but how could you support some of the crazy stuff they're for? Have you seen their platform? Therefore, dismantling everything that we know, whether it be the structure of government, Congress itself, or the Senate, they want to get rid of. And then they start talking about all the crazy things. No police, no this, no this, no that. Mm-hmm. Are you crazy? We want a crime-free area. We have to have police for that.
4: Yes.
5: We want a strong defense. We want a strong border. But if Democrats can't say that, and they start lining up with the socialist demands about what you are to be a socialist, energy will be gone. There'll be no energy, okay? We have right now a tremendous amount of energy we're producing, and the world depends more on us than ever before.
4: Mm-hmm.
5: We can do more.
1: And the reason is, because people ask, what's wrong with the Democrats?
2: Right.
1: The people in the media, you know, you've got Joe Manchin. He doesn't serve anymore. I wonder what Joe Manchin would be saying if he was still a senator. Because as we said last week, we laid it out last week, the Democrat Socialists of America have taken over the party. They are the party. How do we know this? Because Schumer wouldn't even defend keeping the Senate.
2: No.
1: When Schumer was asked, what about, you know, they want to get rid of the Senate. Oh, we're all here to defeat Trump. No, what about the Senate? Is that a good idea or bad idea? He couldn't even say that was a bad idea. And neither could Jeffries. Jeffries gave the big tent answer. Everything a big tent. When they brought up all the crazy, everything's a big tent. Why? They believe the Democrat voter will punish them. This is all about, they don't believe they can win their elections unless they support the insane ideas of the communist socialists. Do we have a Nazi in any, is there a Nazi in anymore? Oh, by the way, I saw it and I've reposted it on X.
2: Yeah.
1: And because somebody had put Sergeant Schultz from Hogan's Heroes, you know, Dr. Fauci testifies and it just shows Schultz.
2: Yeah.
1: And of course, you know, but if I know nothing, I know nothing, I see nothing, whatever.
2: Right.
1: And somebody told me, they said, don't insult Schultz. And the first thing I thought of was, oh, that's right. We're supposed to look up to Nazis now.
2: Yeah. It's, you know, but this is where they are. You know, Bill Maher has been great at excuse making. At times he still does make excuses for some on the left. But you're running out of ways to make excuses. This is how radical they've become. You've got people, you know, when you're, I don't know where Carville is. He's all over the place. You know, he's saying they're too radical, but he thinks David Hogg should be leading the party. Huh? What? And so it's hard to know. I don't know. Maybe it's a recovery from his recent hernia surgery. I can't tell you what's affecting his brain, but he's all over the place. But there are plenty of Democrats. The problem is the Democrats that are saying aside. I'm trying to think. Aside from Fetterman, are there any Democrats in office talking about how radical they are? I don't know of any Democrats in office.
1: Well, you did have the 8, because Bill Maher did bring that up.
2: Mm.
1: I'll see if I can find that audio.
2: Okay.
1: He did bring that up where he said, do you know that they, you know, the Democrats took a vote? I'll paraphrase it, then I'll play it here, make sure there's no cursing in it. Two Democrat congressmen released an open pledge that they wanted their fellow Democrats to sign. It said, we are capitalist, not socialist. We want safety, not lawlessness. We are proud, not ashamed of America. And then Bill Maher said, you know how many Democrats signed the pledge? 8 out of 212. 8.
2: Yeah.
1: The Democrat Socialist of America is now the Communist Socialist Authoritarian Party of the United States.
2: Yeah.
1: And then there's the guy that replaced Plattner.
2: Mm-hmm.
1: Supposedly had 2 kids with his second cousin.
2: Well,
1: which
2: just keeps getting better, doesn't it?
1: which then gave one of the finest Babylon Bee headlines in all of Babylon Bee history, Maine Democrats explain they can either do no rape or no incest, but not both.
2: Wow.
1: Wow.
2: It's all they've got.
1: Oh, wow.
2: You know, it's, I don't know. Again, the vetting process is kind of all over the place, right? But how many care? Things were known about Plattner

0: He's my kind of candidate. Isn't that what, was it Elizabeth Warren that said that? These are people who are radical and don't care about any victims. They don't care about people at all. They only care about their own mission, their own radical agenda.
1: But they believe. Schumer believes. Jeffrey believes. The entire leadership of the Democratic Party believes they cannot win re-election unless they support communist socialists.
0: Yeah.
1: They don't believe they can, which is all you need.
0: Right.
1: They are now the Communist Socialist Party of America.
0: Yes.
1: Yep. Because they can't denounce it. And that's what's driving, you know, people like Bill Maher. You know, Bill Maher, you've got, Dershowitz, yeah. Alan Dershowitz. Yeah. Yeah. You've got Fetterman, you've got the other eight in there, and they're just, you know, the other, Congress people that said, no, we're capitalist, not socialist. Please sign this pledge. 8 out of 212. 8.
0: Yeah.
1: Yeah. So they want communism.
0: Yep. I mean,
1: because if it got to the point for me, I'd simply say, well, you know something? I'm going to run as an independent, or I'm going to move to something, but I'm not going to agree. I mean, think about it. Think that how many of the 212 really believe in communism or just believe they won't get reelected, so are okay with it. My own self-interest means I'll allow a major party, the party that I've been with for years, that was for women's rights, apparently, or... non-racist, apparently, because they're not.
0: Right.
1: But all these things that drove me to the Democratic Party, now they're the complete opposite. They're the worst of what the world has ever brought, and I'm not going to fight it because I might not have this particular cushy job tomorrow.
0: Right.
1: At the minimum. And that's just as bad as believing it.
0: Oh, yeah.
1: That's just as bad as believing in communism.
0: Yeah.
1: Say, no, I'll lose my place if I don't go for the most radical agenda in human history. Yep. That's where they are right now.
0: Yep.
1: And that is just, to me, that's pretty amazing how far that we have gone as a nation.
0: Yeah. And it's only going to go further.
1: Unless it's shut down. Unless the voters reject it.
0: Well, that's the question. Do independents, are they going to reject this? I really hope so. Is that who's in Bill Maher's audience? We'll see. Right?
1: We are Red Eye Radio.
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0: We are Red Eye Radio. He's Eric Carlin. I'm Gary McNamara. Did you see, you had mentioned Fetterman. Did you see his favorability rating is like -68%?
1: Yeah.
0: And the Democrats that want him gone from the Democratic Party, 52%.
1: Right. Yeah.
0: That shows you where they are. That shows you that this is the Democratic Party.
1: Right. You can't, you can't be allowed. Yeah.
0: You don't get those numbers.
1: No.
0: Against Fetterman. If the voter doesn't believe, the Democratic voter doesn't believe that.
1: So. Schumer changed the dress code for him at one point. Changed the dress code for him to allow him to wear a hoodie and basketball shorts in the Senate. Not anymore.

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8: News this hour from Town Hall. I'm Jason Walker. President Trump has decided to hold off ordering new strikes against Iran following discussions with Gulf allies, Qatar, Saudi Arabia, and United Arab Emirates. In the meantime, on Air Force One Sunday, the president says it is far better to handle things diplomatically.
9: Would I rather make a deal? I'm not looking to kill people. Because people die, a lot of people die, and we don't want that. So Iran specifically, but the other three said we really. I asked them. I asked Saudi Arabia, the king. They said the crown prince. I said, what would you rather do? Would you rather have us do this or not? They said we would much prefer a deal.
8: In the meantime, a growing number of military analysts now predict the Iranian regime is on a path to extinction. Here's correspondent Bernie Bennett with that story.
10: Those experts believe President Trump's airstrikes, blockades, and sanctions have severely weakened Iran's regime, reducing its military capabilities from a regional threat to a manageable nuisance amid internal fractures and economic collapse. Power outages, fuel shortages, hyperinflation, and protests signal the regime's impending doom, with failed attacks on U.S. forces and allies underscoring its desperation. Bernie Bennett reporting.
8: Israel sharing very serious security concerns with the White House about a proposed disarmament deal with Hamas. Israel says it believes Hamas is focused on rebuilding its military rather than demilitarizing. Israeli military says it will not withdraw from Gaza until Hamas disarms. Senators have unveiled a short-term spending bill to avoid a government shutdown. The measure will keep federal agencies funded past the midterm elections through December 11th. Senate likely to get that vote on the measure sometime this week. More on these stories, townhall.com.
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8: A new study says artificial intelligence could fuel America's next great economic boom.
14: Economists Stephen Moore and Neil Chilson say AI has the potential to lower costs, boost productivity, and speed production across industries ranging from manufacturing to healthcare. In a new report, they compare AI's promise to past technological revolutions that increased output while creating new jobs. The authors warn that excessive taxes and regulations could slow innovation and give competitors like China an advantage in the global AI race. Ron Taylor reporting.
8: Trump administration wants to make sure the Mexican train crews hauling freight just over the border can understand key safety information in English, and the common practice of using foreign crews to cross into America does not threaten American jobs. Two major rail unions have solidly praised that proposed rule. Breaking news and analysis, townhall.com. New questions being raised about a Texas Senate candidate's residency history.
15: Democratic Senate candidate James Tallarico is under fire for allegedly violating Texas election law by registering to vote and launching a previous House campaign using his mother's Austin address where he did not live. Texas requires candidates to reside in their district for a full year before running. Rival Ken Paxton has accused Tallarico of election fraud, noting that Tallarico has long opposed voter ID and other election integrity measures. Willie Nelson, Los Angeles.
8: Flight attendants for WestJet, Canada's second largest airline, now on strike over pay disputes. Canadian Union of Public Employees says more than 4,000 workers off the job. Michigan has now joined Minnesota in reporting cyber attacks on water systems, but officials say they're operating safely. Source of the attacks being investigated, but they came amid warnings that it might be from Iran. More on these stories, townhall.com.
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16: Temps really not cooling off too much Sunday night, as we'll see those numbers drop into the 70s. Watch for some leftover showers and thunderstorms into your Monday. We're tracking more of the showers and storms developing Monday afternoon and into the work week. From the Fox 45 Weather Authority, I'm meteorologist Justin Chambers from Talk Radio 680 WCBM.
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0: Now, it's Red Eye Radio. Gary McNamara and Eric Hurley talk about everything from politics to social issues and news of the day. Whether you're up late or you're just starting your day, welcome to the show. From the Relief Factor Studios, this is Red Eye Radio.
1: All across America, we are Red Eye Radio, and he is Eric Hurley, and I'm Gary McNamara. Welcome, good morning, thanks so much for being here.
2: Thank you.
3: Thank you.
1: All right, I found the audio cut from Bill Maher talking about the Democrats. Okay, are you ready? Here we go. This is where he talks about just how radical of a party it is, and that the communist socialists have taken over.
2: Yeah,
1: right. This is Bill Maher saying it. Here we go.
2: Right.
4: Two Democratic congressmen released an open pledge they wanted their fellow Democratic members to sign. It said, "We are capitalist, not socialist. We want safety, not lawlessness. We are proud, not ashamed of America." These should not be hard words for a congressional Democrat to sign on to. You know how many did? Eight. Eight out of 212. Guys, really, there's got to be an easier way to lose the swing state.
1: Yeah.
2: Yeah, and, there you have it.
1: And just so you know, we're just not the only ones using those, you know, the words communist socialist. They are.
2: Yeah.
1: But this is Representative Josh Gottenheimer, who's one of the eight that signed it.
2: Mm-hmm.
1: And here's what he had to say when asked the question about whether there, the whole Big Ten thing.
2: Yeah.
1: Whether
2: right.
1: Yeah. Whether there are whether there's common ground. Here we go.
5: I want to ask you, do you think that there's a lot of overlap between traditional Democrats such as yourself and the Democrat socialists that are giving the establishment a run for its money?
6: Well, obviously, I'm a very proud, common-sense Democrat, and I don't think DSA members are Democrats. They're socialists, right? And I'm all for them having their own party if they want one. But if they're trying to take over our party, that's unacceptable to me. And their values, their ideas, and, you know, are certainly not in line with ours, and they don't support our leadership. They're trying to use the Democratic Party as a vessel for their ideas. And as you heard in some of these conventions, literally, they're supporting the Communist Manifesto and Trotsky. They're anti-American, they're anti-cop, they don't believe in borders, you know, and frankly, the good news is there's only about 150,000 of them registered, and there's 45 million Democrats, and so we should make it very clear that they're not Democrats, and they're not welcome in the Democratic Party.
1: Wow. Well, you need somebody dump a bucket of ice water on his head.
3: I could feel his approval numbers dropping as he was saying it.
1: Because he must not be paying attention to the fact that the leadership will not debate. The leadership will not. And,
2: no.
1: And think about this. When you have Fetterman with the -68% negative rate among Democrats,
2: mm-hmm.
1: and 52% of Democrats want him gone.
2: Yeah, right. That's almost half.
1: Then, Mr. Gottenheimer, they want you gone too.
2: Of course.
1: Because, sorry, the socialist communists have taken over your party. And the 204 to 8 vote.
2: Mm.
1: Excuse me, the 8 to 204 vote.
2: Well, yeah.
1: That 8 were willing to sign that pledge. You were one of them. The rest do not wish to sign or be on record that they are for anything that you just mentioned there. They don't want to be on the record to be pro-police, pro-military, pro-America, pro-capitalism.
2: Right.
1: So you're talking 95% of the legislative body that you are in of your party does not want what you want. Which means they believe, as you said, what did you say, the 45 million voters, Democrat voters?
2: Yeah.
1: Hmm. I think there's probably more than that, isn't there?
2: I think so.
1: I would think registered, yeah. I mean, whether they've, but whatever. We understand the point. What he's saying is there's many more voters. The voters, the Democrat vote. Look, if the Democrat voters have accepted the racism of identity politics, which we all know they have, Democrats have acknowledged we got to stop judging people by groups and not, we have to, and we need to judge them as individuals. Well, that's gone. That may be gone forever in the Democratic Party. The misogyny and the sexism of the radical transgender movement.
2: Yeah.
1: Without question.
2: Yeah.
1: 95% acceptance, especially in the House of Representatives. They are either communist socialist or are enabling communist socialism because they don't want to lose their seat. So for their own personal reasons of holding on to their job, they wish to enable the worst political and economic ideology the world has ever seen.
2: Yeah.
3: Look, it's,
2: wow.
3: You can't stay in the party if you're not on board with the DSA. They're coming after you. They're the new mob. They're the new leadership. And the clock is ticking if you're not on board. If you're not at least making excuses like big tent and garbage like that, then count yourself out. And you can only do that for a certain period of time. It's just not going to, it's just not going to fly. We know how this works. They're promoting it. They're not even, they're talking about it as if the debate has already happened and it's over and that they won that debate. So you want no borders?
2: Right.
3: No Senate?
2: Right.
3: No law enforcement?
2: Correct.
3: No Pentagon?
2: Right.
3: No defense? No national defense?
2: Correct.
3: They're not even dancing around it. They're not.
1: No, not at all anymore. No.
3: Nope. They're acting like there was already a debate and they want it.
1: Oh.
3: And that the American people are on their side.
1: I did see over the weekend, it was just somebody posting that, you know, they retired.
3: Yeah.
1: They retired and so they're on Medicare. Like, they're taking $190 out of every month out of my Social Security for Medicare that I already paid for.
2: Yeah. Yeah.
1: It's like, well, I thought, how can we do Medicare for all?
2: Right.
1: If we can't do Medicare for me. And I've been paying it. It was exactly what you and I have been saying the entire time.
2: Yeah.
1: Medicare for all. We can't do Medicare for some.
3: Some Medicare for some.
1: Yeah, we can't do some Medicare for some who have been paying premiums.
3: All their working lives.
1: Over a half a century.
3: Yeah.
1: We can't do it. Like Medicare for all. I mean, this guy was complaining like crazy. He was like, oh, all of a sudden I got to pay all of it. No idea that when he retired, if yeah. he wanted the medical plan that he wanted out of Medicare, that he was going to have to pay extra for it.
2: Right.
1: Well, this is ridiculous. I had much better in the private sector.
3: What happened to Obamacare? But that was the mentality, though. You overpromise, make it seem like it's going to be something that it's not. And of course, a government-owned and run grocery store would work. Who would even question such a thing?
1: You know, the other interesting thing, though, and this was on Bill Maher, this off the topic a little bit, but it's on the whole data center, is how much, have you seen the debate now going on about how much water do they actually use? And it's come up here in the last week. Erin Brockovich was on Bill Maher.
2: Hmm.
1: And she was saying that the average golf course could use 500 million gallons a year, but the super AI data centers can go up to 1.5 billion gallons of water per year. Wow. Did the readers ever add context? And there's been more of a debate on this. I've seen this. National Review did an article that I think we read parts of it a couple of weeks ago. The numbers are wrong and deceptively presented. The median golf course in the U.S. uses 48 million gallons annually.
2: Hmm.
1: With a high variation by size and region, of course. I mean, it's going to be, you're going to use more in Dallas. The medium-sized data center uses 110 million annually. 1.5 billion is the extreme end in data center size. The average is 200 million. But right now, when it comes to golf courses in the United States, use way more water than the data centers that exist today.
2: Mm-hmm.
1: And I just found that really, really, I found that, that was fascinating to see that. And let me see if I can, on a national level, U.S. golf courses use significantly more water than all U.S. data centers combined, with estimates showing golf courses consume roughly 2.08 billion gallons per day compared to 449 million gallons per day for data centers. However, localized impacts differ greatly because golf water is used, is spread out while the data center cooling demand is heavily concentrated. Our point was, as we said before, this is a challenge that you have to win.
2: Yeah.
1: Whether it's, desalinating the water, desalinization of the water, which we can do now. And they, you know, they've talked about the Colorado River Basin and the contracts coming up again and all that water and said, look, to ship this water, it's cheaper just to do it the other way. Take it out of the ocean. We have it, you know, it's the same price. That the price of that has gone way, way down. And so, whether electricity, we can solve that problem.
2: Mm-hmm.
1: We have no problem with the electricity problem.
2: Mm-hmm.
1: The water in certain areas, you may be concerned of a water table if you're going to put it in a small town where you're using groundwater.
2: Yeah.
1: So yeah, regulation is needed on it, but to sit there and say no data centers, that's ridiculous. You're going to have data centers. But it's the exaggeration of it. It's the, you know, and you should have seen the things about Erin Brockovich. You're like, no, she's trying to put fear, you know, into you that the average golf course could use, you know, and so as I said, the numbers are wrong and deceptively presented on Bill Maher's show. She was one of the guests.
2: Mm.
1: So I just thought that was also interesting since we've been talking about Bill Maher.
2: Interesting.
1: So,
2: yeah.
1: But I'd like to see, again, I haven't come to a final conclusion on it. I don't know. And I have seen some research that has been done, on golf courses and, on data centers. And I'll be looking for more research on it, but that has been a huge debate really over like the last 10 days. I don't even know where it came from. But all of a sudden it's like, maybe it was a National Review article. Well, I think it was National Review. They just said, whoa. They're way overblowing the water that it uses. The electricity power, we can solve that problem.
2: Yeah.
1: The problem is the water. So yeah, in particular areas, but you can regulate that. But to sit there as New York has done, we're going to put a ban on. Yeah. Look at what New York's doing. Remember what New York's doing. Governor Hochul. We've got to get natural gas. We cannot continue with these climate change things. We need to lower the price of electricity. And the Democrats and the legislature came back and the authors of that law came back and said, no, Governor, you're wrong. The entire goal is to skyrocket electricity prices as Barack Obama ran on in 2008.
3: Yeah, and that's going to continue to be the goal. You know, one of the big problems if the companies that are building these data centers find out how to power and also control their own water, control their own power and water, there's going to be questions about the grid. There's going to be questions about, because the private sector, if that were to happen, if it's regulated in every state, even Texas has taken measures with data centers. So if it's regulated in every state to the point they all decide, well, we're going to have to find a way to provide our own water and our own electricity so that we don't take from the grid, then eventually they're going to demonstrate what's wrong with the grid and what the left has regulated in the opposite direction. That's why the left doesn't want this. You know, if it benefits the private sector at all, they don't want it. They don't want expansion. But if it demonstrates that there's a problem with the grid and that you can control the grid and you can also do away with these stupid regulations like they've done in New York with no natural gas, what do you think's going to happen? Eventually, it's going to be way too costly and no one's going to stay, especially companies. The migration will continue from the blue states. They don't want that to happen. They can't have that.
1: We don't need all this electricity. We could all cut back.
3: That's next.
1: You know, we really don't need prisons. You know, we need to look at the value of every person out there and, you know, in prisons. You know, nobody is expendable, Bill Maher. Mm-hmm. Murder victims are, apparently.
3: Yeah.
1: I love that statement.
3: Yeah. The victims always are for the left.
1: We are Red Eye Radio.
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0: Time Radio. He is Eric Cronin. I'm Gary McNamara. Got tons of audio on the Dr. Fauci testimony. Well, excuse me, lack of testimony.
1: We have all 111 comments that he made from, and they sound very similar
0: from last week. And a lot of people paying attention to RFK Jr. with Dana Bash on CNN.
1: Mm-hmm.
0: Actually, it was the Biden's head of COVID at the White House.
1: Mm-hmm.
0: What he had to say, which I thought was more important, but they had a nice back and forth. RFK Jr. did a nice, calm, relaxed back and forth. With Dana, here we go.
2: And one of the mistakes we made in last time was suppressing those rights so people weren't being heard. The doctors who were saying you're doing it wrong were being marginalized and vilified.
3: Yeah,
2: and
3: because again, I really want to move on, but.
2: Yeah,
3: you were saying you were.
2: Yes,
3: I
2: do. You were part of the problem.
3: No, I wasn't part of the problem.
2: Yeah, there was absolute press malpractice. You weren't allowing your
3: Mr.
2: job.
3: Mr. Secretary,
2: your job is a fierce skepticism toward authority. And
3: yes,
2: you weren't doing that. You were beating up
3: my job
2: people
3: is also,
2: who were dissenting.
3: No. Okay, are you going to, you want to sit here and attack me, or do you want to have conversations
2: about
3: public
2: health?
3: You're sitting here
2: attacking me.
3: I'm not attacking you. I'm asking questions about how to prevent the next pandemic.
2: Then let me ask the question, and I'll tell you.
3: That's what I'm trying to do.
1: No, you just said you wanted to move on. He's trying to give you the answer.
0: Wow.
1: What's it come to this, Gary? We're here defending a Kennedy now. After all these years. Wow.
0: And I don't even like him.

0: With SRN News, I'm Jason Walker. Wildfires in Washington State now forcing the evacuation of more than 60,000 people in and around the Spokane area, including patients at a VA hospital. That's destroyed now some 600 homes, businesses, and other structures. No deaths have been reported. Collision of two firefighting helicopters in Greece, leaving two crew members dead, two others injured. Helicopter crews are often deployed in Greece to help battle some major fires. Voters in Kansas will be deciding Tuesday whether to elect state Supreme Court justices rather than having the governor appoint them. Supporters call it pro-democracy, and they're hoping the elections move the court to the right. Critics say the move could make the court more partisan. And flight attendants in Canada are off the job. SRN News.
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2: From the Fox 45 Weather Authority team, I'm meteorologist Justin Chambers. Keeping the chance for showers and thunderstorms overnight. Temperatures dropping into the 70s. Heading into your brand new work week, we'll start off dry Monday, but more showers and storms developing Monday afternoon. Temperatures a bit warmer into the upper 80s. We'll keep those temps near or above average with a chance for storms into the rest of the week. From the Fox 45 Weather Authority, I'm meteorologist Justin Chambers for Talk Radio 680 WCBM.
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12: All across America, we are Red Eye Radio. He is Eric Carly, and I'm Gary McNamara. All right, the whole Fauci non-testimony last week. I keep saying testimony, but he really didn't testify.
10: No.
12: This is really interesting because we talked about all the legal implications and why he might have said, I'm taking the fifth.
10: Right.
12: On Newsmax over the weekend, Sunday morning, Wake Up America weekend, they had former federal prosecutor Doug Burns on, who explained why Fauci probably took the fifth.
13: Of course, first of all, it makes him look bad, right? The great Dr. Fauci, the saint that everybody worshipped,
10: right.
13: Wonderful and amazing, and there he is taking the Fifth Amendment 111 times. So obviously that looks terrible. But that's more of the optics and the political part. Legally, real quick, if you are pardoned for robbing a bank on May 10th of 2020, and then you are called into Congress and they ask you about the bank robbery, you have no Fifth Amendment privilege. That's the easy part. But everybody got way too over their ski tips saying, he was pardoned, that's it, case closed. Not so fast, guys, because A, he's not protected for stuff that happens after the date of the pardon. That's number one. Number two, he's not protected against state investigations.
10: Interesting.
13: And now you have Florida and Louisiana. So the point is, he has a right to assert it. The next question, though, is did he properly assert it or not? Okay? Because the point is, wait a minute, what criminal exposure are you protecting against? And the answer is very simple, and that is that he was untruthful in Congress multiple times. He would have clearly gotten away with that, but for the fact that he idiotically put his diary on a government server, the government obtained it, disseminated it, and let me give you just two or three greatest hits. The death rate is 3%, he said in Congress, but in his diaries he has it as 0.2%.
10: Oh my goodness.
13: In Congress, I never pressured any politicians to close schools. In his diaries, I called Bill de Blasio. I told him to close the schools.
14: So he was like giddy about it.
13: He was in huge harm's way for perjury, which is separate from what he was pardoned for, and therefore that's why he asserted the fifth. And then on this thing about Kyle, what color is your tie?
15: Okay, I just asked you about this at the break. So why can't he just answer a simple question like that?
14: That's right. They asked him, what day is it?
13: What color was the carpet on the floor? Everybody got fooled a little bit. And once again, they jumped in and started pontificating about, well, wait a minute. What color is your tie? That doesn't have to do with what you're pardoned for. But it could be deemed to be a waiver of the Fifth Amendment across the board if you answer that question. And I was smiling, having been through these rodeos so many times in my own law practice, both as a prosecutor and white-collar defense lawyer, and the fact of the matter is he was coached well, which is, Dr. Fauci, if they ask you what size your shoes are, make sure you don't answer, et cetera, et cetera.
10: Because if you answer one question, that may throw the whole thing.
12: Which then again, what we addressed the other day, but he gave an opening statement defending himself and criticizing Trump.
10: Right.
12: Didn't he waive at that point giving the Fifth Amendment? Shouldn't he have started and said no? When you open up a statement, you're starting to make that you're making an argument. You're making an argument and you're blaming. He went after Trump in his opening statement.
10: Mm-hmm.
12: They said Trump was the problem. Well, at that point, don't you waive it, but,
10: and went after Rand Paul.
12: Yeah, went after Rand Paul.
10: Mm-hmm.
12: And the other thing is that we questioned the entire allegation backed by the emails that his staff was working to get him awards that would personally benefit him monetarily.
10: Right.
12: And, what Rand Paul and others were saying is that's against the law. Well, that isn't in his official position of anything he did with the NIH. Did he get immunity? Does he get immunity from that?
10: Hmm.
12: Because because my point is, if he would have committed another federal crime, tax evasion,
10: mm-hmm.
12: did the pardon cover tax evasion during that time? No.
10: No, when you read the pardon, it's very specific to his duties.
12: And that would be the question that I would have. I mm-hmm. thought this was really interesting too. This was, I know she had on RFK Jr. and that didn't go well, but she also had on the former Biden White House COVID-19 response coordinator,
10: mm-hmm.
12: Dr. Ashish Jha. And this is what he had to say about when he went into the White House. And then based on information that he learned, he's come to believe it's more likely the lab leak. Here we go.
16: You reshared a tweet that said, among other things, the available evidence overwhelmingly does not show that let me say it this way. You said that the available evidence points towards research-related incidents in Wuhan as the origin of the COVID-19 pandemic. And that we were funding research in an institution where we lacked full transparency into what research was being conducted. You agreed with that?
17: I did. This is going to surprise some people. You know, when I went into the White House, my view was this was almost surely a natural outbreak, maybe a lab leak. Based on information I learned and based on information I've seen, I have come to conclude that it is more likely to have been a lab leak. Here's the bottom line. No one in the United States knows for sure. The only people who know for sure are people, officials in China. And we still need transparency and accountability on that. So.
12: All right. So why didn't your boss want transparency on that?
10: Right.
12: Which would have been Biden.
10: Right.
12: Why didn't any Democrat want transparency on it?
10: At that time.
12: The point is on almost everything when Democrats start making our points.
10: Yeah. Years later,
12: they're making the points that we made.
10: Right. And it's exactly what we said back then. Well, doesn't anyone care about the truth? Take all the possibilities because at that point, many of us were saying, we don't know. But why is the left shutting down one possibility, which appears more and more to be the stronger possibility? And of course, with time, that's really where the consensus grew, is the lab leak. Even Dr. John Stewart agreed.
12: No, but that was great.
10: Yeah, no.
12: When on
10: Colbert.
12: That really... In popular culture, that really changed everything.
10: Well, it shifted the mindset away from, because here's the thing. The rank and file on the left, they're not always on board with all the radicals on the left in the moment. They're just quiet. So they're, again, some, nothing applies to all. And people just felt like they couldn't talk about it. This is what I think you're hearing from the audience members of Bill Maher. The question you asked, who's making up the live audience there with Bill Maher and the HBO show?
12: They used to be all liberal.
10: Because you're getting applause on points he's making that don't favor the left. And so if you think about it, you know, the mob rules, silence is violence, will come at you. And that's still alive today. But hey, nobody's going to know it was me applauding. Right? No one's going to know that, you know, I laughed at the whole Jon Stewart thing and applauded him when he did that on Colbert with the lab leak thing. No one's going to know that. They won't come after me because plenty of people were nodding their heads. But the left and building that other consensus that would have you eliminated from social media altogether.
12: Oh.
10: If you even brought it up. You might as well be drinking bleach while eating bowls of ivermectin or whatever it is.
12: And that was said the other day.
10: Yeah.
12: Fauci was trying to save the world and Trump's telling you to drink bleach.
10: Yeah.
12: No, never happened.
10: He never said
12: that. That was on
10: and
12: CNN.
10: You know he never said that. And if you believe he said that, you're ignorant.
12: Yeah. Did you see the, it was all over social media. Well, all over means I saw it probably five times. I mean, not like it was 50 million times.
10: Yeah.
12: But if I saw it five times, it was probably pretty active over the weekend. And it was the, the response basically was, this is why we defunded NPR. And it was NPR going back. It was December of 2020.
10: Oh, wow.
12: You know, talking about, you know, all the, you know, the conspiracies. And by the way, by that time, you know, I think we had more evidence, or there was more evidence that it did come, you know, that there was a possibility it could come from China, but they were saying it's a complete conspiracy. There's no truth to it whatsoever that it came from, you know, a lab leak in China.
10: Right.
12: And now you've got Biden's chief of COVID-19 stating that he believes that it is much more likely a lab leak. And the problem is there's no transparency from China on it because they know in the lab whether it was released or not. And Biden and his administration and Democrats did everything to run cover for the Chinese to not let the American people know. And we asked the question over and over again to Democrats, why no curiosity? Why are you backing China?

0: the NPR one. It was like completely wrong, completely wrong. I wish I could find that couple that I met about 5 months ago.
1: Yeah.
0: That I met at my hotel.
1: Huh. Right.
0: What are you talking about, Dr. Fauci? He saved the world.
1: Yeah.
0: I was like,
1: right.
0: Oh, man. No, here's what he lied about, this.
1: Mm-hmm.
0: And it was like, well, we didn't see that. Well, let me show it to you. No, we don't believe anything we read in the news. Well, then how do you form your opinion?
1: Wow. Yeah.
0: What is your news source?
1: Right.
0: They couldn't answer the question.
1: Of course not.
0: They could not answer. They just, I got stares back. And I was actually kind because it was in a social setting. So I changed. I actually let them out.
1: Hmm.
0: And I know that's not like me, but sometimes you, it's like, okay, do I want to get into a fight in the hotel lobby?
1: Yeah, right. Exactly.
0: And then, but we went to other topics and the same thing would happen. I mean, on every topic I brought up, every single topic, and said, well, here's what it really is. Let me show you. No, we don't believe anything we read in the news. Well, then again, because I said again, how do you form your opinions? Glassy eyed. All right, next topic.
1: Right.
0: Like, wow.
1: No, you know.
0: And I saw them the next morning going to the airport, and they, Gary, great talking to you and everything. Yeah, great seeing you.
1: All right.
0: You must have had a few more after I left.
1: Right. Or they just left the bar and went straight to the airport.
0: Yeah, exactly, right.
1: Yeah.
0: Right.
1: You know, but that's, you know, remember Dark Brandon? And it was late in the COVID game when he said, it's going to be a dark winter.
0: Yeah.
1: Remember, we're entering a dark winter. And he based on COVID. And that was pretty late in the game. I want to say that was going into the winter of 23-24 or 22-23. I don't remember.
0: That late?
1: It was late in the game. Another dark winter.
0: Wow.
1: Yeah. And everybody was like, what are you talking about? And then he just kind of went on about, and it was a post. It was a social media post. It's like, what are you talking about? And we're kind of past that.
0: I remember when he said it. I just don't remember the timeline.
1: I'll have to go back and look.
0: It had to be 21 going into 22 because he didn't become president until 21.
1: Right. Yeah. No, I think it was pretty late in the game. It may have been 22 going into 23.
0: Wow.
1: Yeah.
0: We are Red Eye Radio.
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0: We are Red Eye Radio. He is Eric Carly, and I'm Gary McNamara. Yeah.
1: So it was the winter of 2020. He talked about it in the campaign season of 2020 into the pre-inauguration of 2021. Okay. And then did it again the following winter. And then when the Dark Brandon thing hit, remember the whole meme thing from Dark Brandon?
2: Uh-huh.
1: People attached that to Dark Brandon saying, it's going to be another dark winter.
2: Oh, okay.
1: And so he had said it several times throughout, but he started on the campaign trail. It was all related to COVID.
0: Finally, greatness from Jonathan Turley.
1: Mm-hmm.
0: Hunter Biden claims family is broke. He has defaulted on his $17 million in legal fees, says he has no wealth at all except for his arse. And Jonathan Turley wrote, from influence peddler to starving artist.

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7: News this hour from Town Hall. I'm Jason Walker. Senate has a short-term spending bill to avoid a government shutdown. The deal would keep federal agencies funded past the midterms and run through December 11th. Senate likely to vote on the measure before leaving for their August recess. After receiving input from several Middle Eastern allies, well, President Trump says he will not be pursuing any strikes against Iran just yet.
8: There's a deal on Hormuz, and then there will be a deal on the nuclear, or you might call it the denuclearization of Iran. I call it the denuclearization of Iran.
7: An attack on a rally in Pakistan.
9: At least 14 people have been killed by a suicide bomber at an anti-militant rally in Pakistan. The attack on Sunday took place in Kabul, a town in the Swat Valley in Pakistan's northwest, where demonstrators had gathered near a police station. They were chanting anti-militant slogans and demanding peace, according to officials. Pakistan's President Asif Ali Zardari and Prime Minister Shehbaz Sharif condemned the bombing, expressing deep sorrow over the loss of life. I'm Karen Shamas.
7: Congressional Budget Office analysts are confirming Republican complaints about Democrats' prescription drug pricing plan.
10: House Committee Chairman Jody Arrington, Brett Guthrie, and Jason Smith say a new CBO analysis shows the Medicare drug pricing provisions in former President Biden's so-called Inflation Reduction Act failed to generate promised savings. Republicans point to CBO findings that Medicare Part D costs rose sharply, contributing to an estimated $700 billion increase in projected deficit spending.
7: That is Ken Lohrman, and GOP leaders say the policy raised costs, reduced plan choices for seniors, and left taxpayers footing the bill. More on these stories, townhall.com.
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7: White House not backing down from a pair of GOP lawmakers.
13: President Donald Trump says on Truth Social that he's keeping acting Attorney General Todd Blanche in his current role, and that if Republican Senators John Cornyn of Texas and Tom Tillis of North Carolina don't back him, Trump will press ahead on a $1.8 billion anti-weaponization fund to compensate people who feel mistreated by the criminal justice system during the Obama and Biden administrations. Trump on Friday had pronounced the fund dead, but the administration needs Cornyn and Tillis' votes to confirm Blanche. Donna Warder, Washington.
7: Kansas voters Tuesday will be deciding whether to elect state Supreme Court justices rather than have the governor appoint them. Supporters call it a pro-democracy change. They're hoping the elections move the court more conservatively. Critics point out they say, well, it would make the court more partisan and less independent. Breaking news and analysis, townhall.com. In California, a high-profile election security measure heading now to the polls. Willie Nelson reports.
14: A California voter ID initiative known as Prop 39 has qualified for the 2026 ballot after gathering more than 1 million signatures. It would require government-issued ID for in-person voting and the last four digits of an ID for mail ballots. Democratic Attorney General Rob Bonta rewrote the official ballot title in language opponents call misleading, and proponents have sued claiming he violated election law. Willie Nelson, Los Angeles.
7: Michigan joining Minnesota in reporting cyber attacks on water systems, but officials say they're operating safely. Source of the attacks being investigated, but it's believed it may have come from Iran. Flight attendants on WestJet, the second largest airline in Canada, now on strike. Canadian Union of Public Employees says 4,000 workers are off the job. More on these stories, townhall.com.
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15: Temps really not cooling off too much Sunday night, as we'll see those numbers drop into the 70s. Watch for some leftover showers and thunderstorms into your Monday. We're tracking more of the showers and storms developing Monday afternoon and into the work week. From the Fox 45 Weather Authority, I'm meteorologist Justin Chambers from Talk Radio 680 WCBM.
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0: Now, it's Red Eye Radio. Gary McNamara and Eric Harley talk about everything from politics to social issues and news of the day. Whether you're up late or you're just starting your day, welcome to the show from the Relief Factor Studios. 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
1: All across America, we are Red Eye Radio. He is Eric Harley and I'm Gary McNamara.
2: Hi.
1: You know, the answer is so easy. We can solve this problem.
2: Yeah, which one?
1: Well, first off, you know, what I find amazing, you and I were just having a little bit of a conversation in our 4-second pre-show meeting.
2: Yeah.
1: And, okay, it was a little longer than that.
2: It was 10 seconds.
1: but I was telling you, you know, we were talking about, you know, the new parameters for a deal. When I saw that, I just went, oh my, everybody rolled their eyes at that one. The
2: they
1: parameters.
2: Didn't want to say framework because right. It's been beaten.
1: Can't do
2: like a dead horse.
1: The parameters. And, you know, you and I were talking, I went to looking at Rapid Response 47.
2: Yeah.
1: And every conservative influencer, Trump is losing his base on this war.
2: Yeah.
1: He's losing his base on it.
2: Yep.
1: It's just like, for God's sake, stop. Then his explanations are just killing him. But as I told you, I said, nobody's really paying attention to that. It's still, when you think about it, when you think about, you know, Bill Maher, I mean, the reach he is getting on social media. I don't know how many people watch the actual HBO show, but the clips on social media are all over the place. Everything is still what's dominating everything. Fauci.
2: Mm.
1: And you're not going to win that one.
2: Right.
1: That's dominating the WNBA.
2: Mm.
1: You know, all this, the cultural stuff that's all over social media.
2: Mm-hmm. Mm-hmm.
1: You know, the big story yesterday was, you know, Caitlin Clark just doesn't, it's like, she wouldn't, I'll get to the quote later on. But she wouldn't answer the question. And I forgot who wrote a column saying you can't do that on this issue. You can't sit there and say, you know, basically, well, you know, there's both sides of the issues. I understand it, you know, without giving a specific answer. Mm-hmm. And they said, mm-hmm. Well, you didn't answer the question.
2: Mm-hmm.
1: The question was, what do you think about it? Because she was like, well, this is something that the league should take care of and sporting organization. Well, that's not the question. The question is, are you for it or against it? She said, I answered the question. It's like, no, you didn't.
2: Mm-hmm. Yeah.
1: But she's afraid to touch it. You had all the coaches. They interviewed every single, none of them would touch it.
2: Right. Yeah.
1: They all deflect in some kind of way, but that was just huge. And my point is the cultural issues seem to be dominating it. Now you and I pay attention to what's, you know, going on, but I'm serious. I don't think many people, I don't get anyone when I'm out there asking me about what's going on with the war.
2: No,
1: I just don't get, no. And so as I told you, I said, this election is this simple. On the Republican side, the president is losing his base on the war.
2: Mm-hmm.
1: It's getting killed in every poll. And the president and the Republicans don't care about prices.
2: Yeah, that's pretty clear. That's the perception where it's just settled in. I read somewhere it's just like the gas prices have settled in. Everybody's just factored in that gas prices are going to be high forever. And they don't think anything's going to happen between now and 28.
1: And I saw the thing the other day about, you know, about, not the other day, just here in the last 24 hours, you know, article on John Thune saying, well, you know, on the SAVE Act, they actually talk, you know, they can't get half the Republicans.
2: Right.
1: And more than half the Republicans are with him. They don't want to get rid of the filibuster.
2: Right.
1: And so, you know, that's not going to happen. But it's like when Thune says, well, I'm worried about not closing down the government. I'm worried about, he's talking about normal business, but no Republican is out there screaming, saying we got to get down prices and the president's got to figure out what to do because he's getting killed. Now, on the other side, as you said, everybody sort of, you know, put that, well, okay, this is the way prices are going to be, but will they look for a change in November? Do they believe the Democrats?
2: That's the question. Who can do anything about it?
1: Can lower prices. And right. I think it was it a CNN poll that showed the Democrat favorability at 23%? Now, the problem with the Democrats is everybody is talking about the insanity, the absolute insanity of what they want to do. And most of the people getting the publicity of doing it are Democrats.
2: Yeah.
1: That are screaming about it. But I figured out a way. I have the answer for the WNBA.
2: Mm.
1: Because they're going crazy at Sophie Cunningham, who said, girls should be able to play girl sports. Why, you uncaring Nazi! I mean, it's like, it's just, it's absolutely insane. But I have the solution for the hypocrites in the WNBA.
2: Mm.
1: You don't care about transgenders. Otherwise, put your money where your mouth is. Make the league a biological male league.
2: Oh, no, I'm waiting for that to happen. I was about to ask, what's the poly market right now on the date where the first transgender biological male will be announced as a player in the WNBA?
1: Right. If you're not going to do that, then shut the hell up because you're a bunch of hypocrites.
2: Here's the thing. That's the next logical step. You could be a far left liberal saying the same thing. That wearing a t-shirt at the game doesn't do you anything. If you don't put your money where your mouth, this is what the far left, the radicals, and we've always said this, if you're on their side, ask them why they don't take action.
1: Right. They're not taking action.
2: It's all talk. Wearing a t-shirt at a game is not, anybody can put on a t-shirt. I do it almost once a day. There are days I forget.
1: But it was, you know, it's just so funny. I saw the one coach talk about, well, you know, the children. What are you, out of your mind? You're falling, I won't say falling into a trap. You're promoting the same propaganda that the left actually cares about
2: of
1: transgenders.
2: Course. Of course.
1: Because I saw that brought up by the one coach who was the Minnesota coach or whatever.
2: Yeah.
1: Who was talking about, well, the children. What are you talking about? You don't give a damn about the children. You're sitting there saying, and we've talked about it. The entire thing is the left is the one that has said, well, there's a major mental health problem here because we can't even talk about it, or you shouldn't talk about it on the right because these people will commit suicide and it's way over what the normal of the average person is. Well, then your solution is to allow children to cut off their body parts?
2: Yeah. Yeah.
1: You don't give a damn about the children.
2: They don't care anything about the transgenders. Right. They don't care anything about the entire community. Right. And again, if the WNBA, if these activists in the WNBA actually mean it, then start petitioning now to start looking for transgender players who want to play in the WNBA.
1: Right.
2: Biological males who want to play in the WNBA. Right. And then those teams that are represented by those activists, take somebody who's on your roster now and kick them to the curb.
1: Well, no, I think that I'm going to go a step further. I think there should be open tryouts for biological males. Because that's what Sophie Cunningham said. I believe we should respect everybody, but girls should be able to play competitive sports with biological girls, not biological boys.
2: Mm-hmm.
1: And it has created this outrage of she's a hate monger. Then fine. Then WNBA step up. Make yourself a league where biological males can play against biological females, and all roster spots are open for biological males. Otherwise, shut the hell up, you bunch of damn hypocrites.
2: That's the first thing I said.
1: Yeah,
2: I said to myself, putting a t-shirt on means nothing.
1: And by the way, the two girls that were in Portland, the one was saying, well, the reason I'm so passionate about it is because, you know, the one member, the Portland coach, is it the Portland coach? Yeah, or was it Seattle? I can't remember. Nah, same difference.
2: Portland, Seattle.
1: Yeah,
2: they're all going to melt together. They're going to have one mayor soon.
1: But she said, no, I had
2: it. They're going to call themselves Chaz.
1: Yeah. Oh my gosh. So, she said the reason I was passionate about this is because, I've had to compete against biological males.
2: Uh-huh.
1: But at the WNBA, they're sitting there, they're on this high horse. They're a bunch of hypocrites, because if you truly believe what you're saying, then open the league to all biological males.
2: Yeah.
1: Do it. Do it. Otherwise, you don't care. I checked. There isn't one biological male playing in the WNBA. Not one.
2: Not that we're aware of.
1: And Sophie Cunningham's point was, in competitive sports, women should play, biological women should play against biological women, and biological men should play against biological men. And she has been absolutely demonized by the WNBA that will not allow one biological man to compete in their league.
2: Yeah.
1: So shut up.
2: They've always been all talk. And, you know, again, this is the Facebook activism, I like to call it, or now you can say, I guess, TikTok activism. Click the like button. See, I support it. I support it. Put your money where your mouth is. You have leverage. Do it. Do it.
1: Yeah, do it. You can do it.
2: Campaign for it. Get out there. Tell the league they need to make changes now.
3: This is after the game. This is the game. All right. Yesterday,
2: yeah,
3: where Caitlin Clark was finally asked about Sophie Cunningham because they play on the same team. She, following the Indiana Fever's loss to the Minnesota Lynx on Sunday, Clark was asked about the controversy surrounding teammate Sophie Cunningham's stance that biological males should not compete in women's sports. Clark said it was something the Fever, it wasn't something the Fever discussed in their locker room. I think it's for the leagues and the governing bodies to work with the athletes to find solutions. Our focus is on basketball. That's why we talk about it. And how can we get wins? And obviously we didn't do that tonight. So we need to find an area to improve in that way. When the reporter pressed Clark for a reaction, she said, I just answered.
2: Oh, you did?
1: No, you didn't. No. But think about it. She can't actually say women should play against women and men should play against men on the competitive level. She couldn't even say that. That's a victory for the radical transgender movement.
2: Oh, no, this is where it's going. Yeah. And the mob rules, and if you don't like it, then you're no longer part of the organization. You're going to lose your spot just for your opinion.
3: And you saw her coach was asked about it and basically said, well, I don't have enough expertise, basically, to, it's like, shut up.
2: I don't
3: have enough expertise.
2: Well, I don't know. I don't know these things. I'm just a basketball coach.
1: I'm just a cavewoman basketball
2: That's
1: coach.
2: Right.
1: I'm not familiar with these fancy ideas.
2: Bounce ball, shoot basket.
1: All I know is bounce, ball, shoot, basket.
2: I used to say sell tickets, but it's the WNBA, so I no longer say that.
3: Well, for her team, they sell tickets because they've got Caitlin Clark.
1: Well,
3: and now, and
1: we'll
3: Sophie Cunningham's becoming a huge star. But think about how crazy that is. But the whole weekend, I'm like, some reporter should ask the question, well, then if you're saying that she's saying that biological men should not compete against biological women, are you saying it should happen? Because you don't have one biological man playing in the WNBA, you're a bunch of hypocrites.
2: Right.
3: Step up. If you really care, step up.
2: Right. Fight for it. Go to bat.
3: What a zoo.
2: I mean, I know it's basketball, but go to bat. They should use bats in basketball.
1: These fancy ways of understanding whether biological women should only compete against biological women.
2: Yeah,
1: I think it's Stephanie White. I'm cave woman coach.
2: Yeah. Ball, basket,
1: dribble.
2: Ball, basket. Timeout.
1: Oh, she was mocked.
2: Timeout at a press conference.
1: She was mocked like crazy on that one.
2: She throws up a T. You can't do that, guys.
1: By the way, when we say cave woman, that's not sexist. Yeah. That comes from
3: caveman lawyer from SNL, which would have been,
2: right.
3: What's his name?
2: Phil Hartman.
3: Phil Hartman, yes. Mm-hmm. Phil Hartman did that.
2: Yeah.
3: So,
2: no. No, we respect both genders.
3: Well, no.
2: When it comes to cave people.
3: No, we.
2: Cave persons.
3: No, we disrespect both sexes when they say something stupid.
2: Cave persons. We'll act like the left. We don't know anything about cave persons.
3: Hey, I'm not racist or sexist. I hate everybody.
2: That's right.
3: I treat everybody equally.
2: Yeah. If a woman wants to have bushy eyebrows, that's up to her.
3: What does that mean?
2: Probably cave woman.
3: Oh, okay.
2: Yeah.
3: Okay.
2: Yeah, I'm guessing.
3: Okay.
2: Maybe not. Maybe it's just inherited.
3: Yeah, it's one thing I like about me.
2: Huh?
3: I noticed the other day, I see all these old guys in their 70s with the real bushy eyebrows.
2: Right.
3: You can hardly see mine.
2: I saw somebody on,
3: like Uncle Leo on Seinfeld used to have like hairs hanging out 3 feet.
2: I saw somebody commenting on something on a news program. They were on a panel and it was over the top crazy. When you get your hair cut, just tell them, hey,
3: trim, right.
2: Hey, get these out of my eyes. I can't see.
3: We are Red Eye Radio.
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0: We are Relay Radio. He's Eric Cronin. I'm Gary McNamara. Welcome and good morning. All right, I did find the quote from Caitlin Clark and Sophie Cunningham's coach in the WNBA, Stephanie White. I wouldn't say, quote, I wouldn't say I'm educated enough from a scientific standpoint, but I don't believe that exclusion is the answer. I just don't. I do think that when we talk about various levels of sports, various governing bodies of sports, and things that go into that, as I said, I'm not educated enough at the different levels. I know growing up that I played with boys all the time. There weren't girls' sports back then. Not competitively. No. She had a similar answer to the follow-up, asking if she would welcome biological males into the WNBA. I don't know. When we talk about biological males scientifically where we are, I think that's a totally different scenario. As I said, I'm not educated enough to give you a smart answer. I would say, though, I don't think that exclusion is the answer. You just implied it is because of the science. And I think we need to have deeper, more layered conversations.
1: More conversations.
0: What a bunch of cowards.
1: We need to just talk about it and keep talking about it and do nothing about it.
0: Yeah. This isn't a complicated topic.
1: Yes or no? Do they get in?
0: Yeah. No. Her answer should be no. If you wish to play, because we're talking competitive sports.
1: Yeah.
0: Yeah, you know, we're not talking playground sports, because that was one of the things. Well, I think the girls should be able to play with boys on the playground. Nobody's talking about that.
1: That's the question. Not the question.
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3: With SRN News, I'm Jason Walker. One lawmaker on Capitol Hill says it's a step in the right direction. The Senate unveiling a short-term spending bill to stave off a government shutdown during the middle of the campaign season this fall. It will keep federal agencies funded past the midterms through December 11th. Senate likely to vote on that later in the week. President Trump deciding to hold off on ordering new strikes against Iran. That after discussion with Gulf allies, including Qatar, Saudi Arabia, and representatives from the United Arab Emirates. Wildfires in eastern Washington state forcing the evacuation of 60,000 more people in the Spokane area. No deaths have been reported. And the collision of two firefighting helicopters in Greece has left two people dead, two others injured. SRN News.
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4: From the Fox 45 Weather Authority team, I'm meteorologist Justin Chambers. Keeping the chance for showers and thunderstorms overnight. Temperatures dropping into the 70s. Heading into your brand new work week, we'll start off dry Monday, but more showers and storms developing Monday afternoon. Temperatures a bit warmer into the upper 80s. We'll keep those temps near or above average with a chance for storms into the rest of the week. From the Fox 45 Weather Authority, I'm meteorologist Justin Chambers for Talk Radio 680 WCBM.
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0: And I'm Gary McNamara along with Eric Harley. 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Well, do we have another ceasefire or whatever? I saw the report yesterday that a ship attacked again yesterday afternoon in the Strait of Hormuz. We'll get to that coming up in just a minute.
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0: So, where are we? Who knows where we are? I mean, it was another, you know, blood with the president now when he speaks and, you know, we're going to do this, it's going to be, and then backs off, and this has happened now. Somebody said 8-9 times now.
1: Yeah.
0: Over the last few months, it's happened. And I was reading here, just happened to go on X, and this was Mark Zell, who is vice president of Republicans Overseas and chairman of Republicans Overseas Israel. And he wrote, this is all about the midterms. I've said this repeatedly and have heard from knowledgeable sources in Washington. The American public simply is tired of the war, and the administration is navigating the pre-election waters in order to avoid a Democratic takeover. And Mark Levin commented on it, our colleague Mark Levin.
13: Mm-hmm.
0: I speak, and we've said this for the last couple of weeks. We said he's losing his base. The president is losing, not Democrats, he's losing his base on this. I'm not saying that they'll vote for a Democrat, but he's losing his base on the war.
13: Yeah.
0: Because I speak definitely to many Americans, solid patriots, MAGA, and the stop and go in Iran is frustrating the hell out of them and upsetting them. They want a victory despite what is said often on social media and by the woke Reich, you put there.
13: Ah.
0: It's not just about gas prices, which have been lower through the last 6 months than during the highs of the Biden regime. And they cannot tell me the top three issues the GOP is running on because congressional Republicans can't tell me. There is no coherent message coming from the Republicans. As I said, it's simple right now. The Democrats are crazy because they're endorsing the DSA candidates. Some of the harshest criticism is coming from lifelong Democrats as to what they're doing. And with the Republicans, the war is unpopular. It has been from the very, very beginning. The back and forth, or whether the stop and go, is just driving Trump's base crazy. And Trump and the Republicans don't even mention prices. It's if they don't even exist. I was looking now that Social Security next year, they're estimating 3.8%, could be close to 4%, which would be the, you know, inflation. And now, after last week, with the GDP and inflation numbers, the thought process is they may raise interest rates again.
1: Yeah.
0: And
1: that's something that, right, again, when we talked about, look, it doesn't matter who's going to be at the Fed, who the chair is going to be at the Fed. It's what is going to happen with inflation. That's what's going to drive it. And it doesn't matter, you know, this talk about now doing away with so many meetings. We'll have fewer meetings. So that way we'll have fewer decisions to make along the way. But at some point, you're going to have to put the data together between meetings. Now, the comment was made, well, we can still act if we need to between meetings if something happened. But my thought was, well, wait a minute. If you're putting longer periods of time, you're going to have more data to assess, which means it's going to give you, and I think it's kind of the point they were making, and I thought, well, that can work for you or against you. If you're saying, well, a longer stretch of time tells us what the trend may be, instead of having so many meetings per year, we'll have fewer meetings per year. And I thought, well, that can also work against you if the economy's not going the way that you want it to go. So if inflation's coming back, you may have data that says, oh, and you may have on the board, you may have more votes for raising interest rates than lowering interest rates, which is not what Trump wants. He doesn't want them to raise them.
0: And so that's really the election right now. Democrats are crazy, absolutely insane. We'll get to even Bill Maher was saying, do you understand they want to get rid of the Constitution and the government? You understand what's going on here?
1: Yeah.
0: Joe Manchin going, could you support it? He was like, what are you, crazy? Joe, we'll get to all these audio cuts because they're really interesting. But that's what the election is about.
1: Yeah.
0: The Republicans, in the minds of the public and the president, do not care about prices. He may care about other things, does not care about prices, and the war is extremely unpopular, and he's losing his own base with the stop and go over and over and over again. And you can see it. I went to Rapid Response 47, where they posted, the president, where he, said basically we're locked and loaded, ready to go, but I've decided to back off. Absolutely. And these are people that believe he should have taken out the regime.
1: Yep.
0: You know, you keep taking out the levels of government over and over again. They're like, stop this.
1: Yep.
0: Stop it. Now, there's other things. I've seen other reports, whether they're true or not, who knows, that the, you know, the Iranian people are almost ready to revolt. I saw that over the weekend.
1: Yeah. Somebody tell me how that is going to happen.
0: Yeah. So, but that's the, but we had warned back in February, you don't have a lot of time. If you're going to do it, you need to get it done. And we were saying by April, which means you don't stop. You don't stop. You finish the job, you know, in month number one.
1: Yeah.
0: You finish it.
1: Yeah.
0: And the most important part, and I saw another article too, and again, I can't verify it because you don't know. Special Forces, United States, this came from an Israeli paper, the sources say Special Forces are taking out levels of the government right now. Well, they're not taking out the people, you know, they're not taking the people out that are refusing to actually negotiate, because that was the one thing, the foreign minister, okay, yeah, we have a deal. Then Iran came out, I go, no, we don't. It goes, well, you're negotiating with somebody who doesn't make the decisions.
1: Right. Yeah.
0: And you're even admitting it.
1: Yeah.
0: And so you're losing your own base saying, well, wait a minute. Where are we advancing if you're not doing it? And that's the problem. Republicans, and this is what independents think. Independents say, you don't care about prices. The president said he cared about us. He doesn't care about prices. The tariffs did not do what the president promised the tariffs, would do. And it's hurting us every single day. We see the prices and the wars on pot. He's more worried about the war in other places. Fair enough. That's what they're thinking. I'm simply telling you what independents are thinking. You can say it's fair or it's not fair. Doesn't matter what you think or I think. All that matters, because I want Iran taken out. I believe we said it from the very beginning. I believe it was a great opportunity. I know I'm in the minority and we're in the minority of people in the United States, but it's the right thing to do.
1: Only solution if you right. don't want them to have nuclear weapons at some point. Now is your opportunity. You started the way you started for a reason. Now you have delayed them, you know, maybe by a decade. I don't know. Or they're getting help from China and Russia. And it will be sooner than a decade, or maybe it'll be 20 years. Maybe it'll be twice what you think. I can't tell you. All I can tell you is that there is no end game without taking out the regime and getting the enriched uranium, period. Now, I also said, if they come back and announce we've taken out the regime successfully through covert operations and with help from other nations and our own elite military, we've been able to take out the regime and we've been able to control the uranium. We have that in our possession now. Then I'll say job well done. But politically right now, it's all over the place. And if that is the case, then stop talking about it. There are parts of the mission I'm not going to talk about and leave it at that. And don't say a thing.
0: Well, he didn't, the story didn't come from him that I saw.
1: Which one? Which story?
0: Story about Special Forces and their team.
1: No. I'm talking about what he's doing, just the back and forth and we're going to bomb like hell. Well, it's like the Karg Island. Hey, we're going to take Karg Island later today. I knew that wasn't the case because you don't announce a mission like that until after it's done successfully.
0: There was you saw the report yesterday that another ship was attacked.
1: Yeah.
0: Yeah. And so, Wall Street Journal. By now it's clear that this up and down, back and forth from war of annihilation to peace in our time is Mr. Trump's chaotic way of war. He may think it's keeping the enemy guessing, but it's also keeping the American public unsure of what his war aims are or how he hopes to achieve them.

0: and Barack Obama at the comparable period in their terms.
1: Mm-hmm.
0: And, you know, and that's the, you know, that's it. But we said, if you're, that's why if you, when you went in February, we said, you've got a limited time to do this, so you better go all in, or you better just do what from last year, saying that we are not back at war. This is maintenance to shut. This is basically war maintenance, nuclear war. This is to avert nuclear war. We're hitting them, you know, and Israel's hitting them, and we're going to continue to hit them every once in a while, you know, to take it down. But the government still remains the same, whatever. But we went in so hard and then backed off.
1: Right.
0: And at that point now, that's the problem that you have. And think about it. I mean, everybody knows that's, I mean, this is every news source is reporting. Well, yeah, who the president's negotiating with, the foreign minister. Well, he doesn't make the decisions. Well, then,
1: right.
0: Then it really doesn't matter. And then right. It's like the negotiations start tomorrow. And it's like, you can't do this 8 times.
1: Right. No, you can't.
0: But the problem is now the president is losing his base, his most loyal base. He's losing.
1: And all you have to do is be consistent on the messaging. I didn't expect this thing to, you know, I thought to myself, we're probably going to see boots on the ground at some point. I don't see this happening and accomplishing this mission without it. But I don't think we'll see boots on the ground before November. Be no. brief in your notes when you talk to the media and be consistent. We're keeping them in check. As you mentioned, it's a very simple process. Say less. Instead of threatening and putting everything on social media, you don't do that until the mission is over. We all know that. We're going to take Karg Island. Well, no, you're not.
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0: We're ready, radio. He is Eric Harley, and I'm Gary McNamara. So we'll see where this goes here. Until parameters, frameworks, whatever. Senators on the Appropriations Committee on Sunday agreed to a funding bill that would prevent a government shutdown at the end of September and fund the government through part of December. Yeah. So that's just the committee. There's also, I think, a full vote tomorrow. Let me just check here. An initial procedural vote is scheduled for Monday. And Senate leaders are eyeing to pass the bill before going on recess.
1: Yeah.
0: So there you go.
1: All right.
0: We'll see what the details are. When it comes out, but, yeah. So that's where we are there.
2: Yeah. And Todd Blanche.
0: Saying
2: he's the acting AG, but saying he is basically ordering that $1.8 billion anti-weaponization fund to be eliminated, you know, hoping that the two GOP senators blocking his confirmation would change their minds. We'll see what happens.
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11: News this hour from Town Hall. I'm Jason Walker. It's not just the GOP when it comes to sounding the alarm over New York City's rising socialist movement. Now, a veteran Democrat, a strategist, is joining as well. More on the story from correspondent Ken Lorman.
1: Mark Penn, who advised former President Bill Clinton, is warning that New York City Mayor Zoran Mamdani's proposed property tax plan could hit more homeowners than advertised. Penn says the tax would apply to nearly a million residential properties based on city valuations, potentially driving down property values and sparking widespread legal challenges. Critics argue the proposal reflects a broader shift toward democratic socialism within the party and could discourage investment in the nation's largest city. Ken Lorman reporting.
11: With the August recess right around the corner, key senators unveiling a short-term spending bill. Here's John Scott.
12: The bill would avoid a government shutdown during the middle of the campaign season. This bill would keep federal agencies funded past the midterm elections through December 11th. The Senate is likely to vote on the measure before leaving Washington at the end of the week for its traditional August recess. Many lawmakers want to spend the coming weeks shoring up their re-election prospects rather than working in the nation's capital. By extending government funding now, lawmakers can use the ensuing months to work out their differences on funding for the full year.
11: President Trump ordering U.S. forces to hold off strikes.
13: Asked by the three primary groups. We're also asked by Iran, very strongly, actually. They said we'd like to make a deal. Now, you know, I don't know what they say, because a lot of times they'll say that to me, and then they'll go out and say, we don't know what he's talking about. Obviously.
11: More on these stories at townhall.com.
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11: Governor of Maryland says he's concerned President Trump might use his federal power to influence the midterms.
18: Maryland Democratic Governor Wes Moore says he's very concerned that President Donald Trump will use the power of the federal government to stop the November midterm elections in an attempt to keep the Republican Party's grip on power. Moore, who becomes chair of the National Governors Association, says there's a role for the NGA to ensure that states are able to oversee elections as designed by the U.S. Constitution. As Trump tries to restrict voting by mail, obtain voter information from states, and might even try deploying federal troops or agents to polling places. I'm Donna Water.
11: Trump administration wants to make sure the Mexican train crews hauling freight just over the border can understand the safety information in English. Now, the common practice of using foreign crews to cross into America doesn't threaten U.S. jobs. Two major rail unions are praising that rule. Breaking news and analysis, Town Hall. Ongoing turmoil and problems for the world leaders in soccer. Now, the European soccer body declares no confidence in FIFA president Gianni Infantino and vows accountability for a failed World Cup equity plan. It's Karen Chamis.
19: The European soccer body said that no option should be off the table, as it will pursue a full review of his now abandoned plan to sell stakes of the World Cup to private equity investors. Infantino was forced to scrap the plan early Saturday after his senior advisor, who sat on a White House panel, resigned, and Asia's soccer body joined Europe and North America in opposing it. Speaking a day earlier, UEFA Vice President Laura McAllister said Infantino's plan would have taken the spirit of soccer out of the game.
20: You have private equity. Their first responsibility is to the shareholders.
19: I'm Karen Chamas.
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21: Your Fox 45 forecast. We are tracking rain and storms today with highs in the very warm and humid upper 80s. Scattered showers and storms continue tonight with temperatures falling back into the mid-70s. From the Fox 45 Weather Authority, I'm meteorologist Amy Aronson for Talk Radio 680 WCBM.
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16: 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Gary McNamara and Eric Harley talk about everything from politics to social issues and news of the day. 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From the Relief Factor Studios, this is Red Eye Radio.
0: All across America, we are Red Eye Radio. He is Eric Harley and I'm Gary McNamara. Welcome and good morning.
2: Hi.
0: Have a good weekend.
2: I did. Did you?
0: Yeah. No complaints.
2: Good.
0: You know, everything going all right.
2: All right. Good.
0: Hanging in there.
2: All right. Great.
0: What did I want to, there was one more thing I wanted to play and it was not on, here it is. This is the first time, as I said, this past weekend, especially with Trump's announcement of the parameters of a deal and then Iran coming out saying, no, we don't. And then the story that another ship was hit and then Trump saying, well, you know, I talked to the crown prince and we would rather negotiate than have a war.
2: Right.
0: And I'm just like, and then you read the comments on Rapid Response 47 or Truth Social. Trump has lost his base on this war.
2: Yeah.
0: Right. And I don't know, this is completely off the topic, but this is about the Jeanine Pirro dropping the felony charge against David Hearn, former Olympian, claiming he damaged the Lincoln Memorial reflecting pool. All right?
2: Right.
0: So I don't know, this is the first time ever that I've heard Scott Jennings criticize this administration like this, because when doing this, he's not just criticizing the Department of Justice, he's criticizing Trump, who over the weekend basically said Jeanine Pirro was wrong and should continue going after him.
2: Yeah, right.
0: And Pirro not only said, we have no evidence that he did anything in the reflecting pool, and then came out and said, no, it was how they were attempting to repair it. They repaired it wrong.
2: It was a contractor problem.
0: Right. And Trump's still out there saying you need to prosecute him. This is the first, I've never heard Scott Jennings say anything like this about the president. I mean, he has been the president's biggest cheerleader. And that's what we've been telling you the last couple, you know, the last really month, 2 months. Most of it has started because of the war. And these are all the influencers that you would see.
2: Right.
0: That are the cheerleaders of the president.
2: Right.
0: On X especially.
2: Yeah.
0: They've disappeared.
2: Right.
0: Completely disappeared.
2: Yep.
0: And when he revives the tariffs, you don't hear anything from them. On the war, nothing from them. And so, unless we attack, unless damage is done, that's the only time that you'll see those influencers respond in a positive way. But this is Scott Jennings. Here we go.
24: So the DOJ now says it just didn't have additional documentation of that damage from the Interior Department until after the indictment was returned. Scott, do you have any concerns about a rush to judgment from this DOJ?
25: Yeah, of course. I mean, on this one, the administration looks like a monkey having intimate relations with a football. It looks terrible. And, you know, after everything that was said, this guy, he is owed an apology. And I don't know what the procedures are for it, but he ought to sue anybody that he thinks he can to get his name back. I have a strong reaction, to be honest with you, when people have their name drug through the mud. And that's obviously what happened here. So I'm glad the charges got dropped, but they don't have evidence. They shouldn't be trying to go to trial with something. So that's good that they admitted it. They drug this guy's name through the mud. And I think at this point, also, the administration just needs to get the pool fixed. I think the impulse to fix the pool and make it nice is a good one. But it needs to get fixed, and it needs to get fixed by somebody who knows how to do it.
2: Yep. And the evidence, again, shows, according to Pirro, that it was a contractor problem. So not only did they not have any evidence against him, they had evidence that showed it was actually something else.
0: The monkey analogy actually comes from Herb Brooks, the 1980 Olympic coach.
2: Yeah.
0: That's what he told the...
2: Right.
0: That was part of the criticism to one of the players on the team that he looked like a...
2: Right. Yeah.
0: A monkey with a football.
2: Yes.
0: You know, the other thing I just, because I think this is really right on. This is Mark Halperin writing this. He said, there is zero data to suggest Iran is going to agree to reopen the strait without making money off it. That was the one thing that you saw, was that the parameter of the deal was Iran would control ships going one way.
2: Yeah.
0: But not the other way.
2: Right.
0: And the point was made, if they're controlling it one way, that's all that matters. It doesn't.
2: Yeah. Right.
0: You can't have that.
2: Yeah.
0: Not, don't know whether that's true or not, because we don't get a lot of information. But as Halperin says, there is zero data to suggest Iran is going to agree to reopen the strait without making money off it. Mm. But if somehow they did, all that would happen is they would sell a bunch of oil, undermining the main hope many American officials see now to end and win the conflict, which is to strangle Iran economically. So really, in some ways, the last thing in the world Trump should want is to reopen the Strait of Hormuz, unless he can have the Pentagon, with or without allies, but probably without, let's be honest, both blockade the strait and stop Iran from using it and escort U.S.-friendly cargo ships through, which, good luck with that.
2: Yeah.
0: And the point being made is, if we have a peace deal on opening up the Strait of Hormuz, and Iran can move through it freely, well, then you've just negotiated what you had before the war started.
2: Yeah.
0: You've gone nowhere.
2: Right.
0: And you've just told the radical Islamic government we're weak.
2: Yeah. Right.
0: And remember, it's the president who said it. And this was what? Over a month ago?
2: Oh, yeah.
0: Iran is making a fool of us, which means he said Iran is making a fool of me, because there is no us. The us stops with the president.
2: Right.
0: He's the commander in chief.
2: Yep.
0: And it just continues to the point of massive frustration to Trump's base right now. Things with Trump, again, getting no support on bringing a whole bunch of new tariffs in again, and the war. I don't know what's going to happen. I don't know what's going to happen in November. I hope still people will vote. But you're not going to lose your Republican base. You may lose them on the war. They're not going to vote for a Democrat.
2: No.
0: Independents might. And that's the problem that you're facing. That's what I just explained is the Republicans' problem. The Democrats' problem is they're insane.
2: Yeah.
0: But when they look at, when the independents and Democrats look at the fact that the Democrats didn't do the job when it came to prices, the Democrats, and again, the whole Spain situation over the weekend, I don't know whether that will stay in people's minds about reelecting Democrats again or establishment Democrats or whatever. I don't know.
2: Right. Yeah.
0: But independents will look at it and say establishment Democrats couldn't get the job done. Neither could Trump. And Trump said he would focus on it. We never expected it from Democrats, the establishment Democrats, but we did from Trump. And we didn't get the economic benefit, which is prices. Because it doesn't matter to the average person what the stock market is.
2: No, I mean,
0: it doesn't matter.
2: But except for the fact that I guess if people have actually priced it in, then the behavior is going to remain the same and we'll just see over time. But the immediate effect is what you're looking for. Something has to be done here.
0: And it's not going to be done in time for the election.
2: There's
0: nothing you can do.
2: They were running out of time at basically at this time last year.
0: Yeah.
2: To do anything about pricing. And now you add the Iran thing, for gasoline and diesel prices. And that's if the consumer is pricing that in, if that's true, then that means they've settled on nothing's going to be done. And politically, they're looking for somebody who's going to change that.
0: So you're willing to vote for radicals at that point?
2: That's the question. If you're willing to vote for radicals just to get relief here, which I don't think that's going to happen. I don't think they're going to, even if the Democrats won, if they took both the House and Senate in November, I don't think you're going to see any relief. You're not going to see anything, any movement until 28, at the very least, at the earliest. But I don't know that you're going to see any movement if the GOP stays in charge. If they keep the House and Senate, I don't know what happens. Because I don't know what the administration is going to do. I saw one headline. I didn't read the article, but Trump keeps threatening more tariffs. But Europe isn't buying it. Now, I didn't read the article, but the thing is that if you keep threatening more and more tariffs, you keep getting into this, you know, tariff game, knowing that it's affecting families, and we know that you know it, because the administration is the one that announced over 200 plus food products last December would be exempt in order to save families money. That was their reason. Then we know you know this. And if you're not willing to change on the tariff situation and the Iran thing is just going to go on and on and on, and the Strait is just going to be a battle zone until, I don't know, whenever, then what changes?
0: Yeah.
2: Because nobody really expects the radicals are going to do anything about it except for maybe try and hand out free money. They're not going to do that as long as he's in office because they won't get a veto-proof majority. That's not going to happen.
0: Right, and you're not going to get rid of the Senate. That's not going to happen, but they could pack the Supreme Court.
2: Yeah. Right.
0: I can see them packing the Supreme Court.
2: Mm-hmm.
0: That I can see.
2: Oh, yeah.
0: Getting rid of the filibuster, packing the Supreme Court.
2: Yep.
0: Look, they're afraid, as we have seen. Good God, on the radical transgender movement, they haven't moved.
2: No.
0: The public has, but those even in the establishment, they haven't moved.
2: Yeah.
0: When it comes to identity, when it comes to the racism of, when we go to the culture wars, when it comes to the racism of identity politics, the misogyny and sexism of the radical transgender movement, the perverted ideas, the absolute perverted ideas of surgery on children.
2: Yeah.
0: They haven't changed at all. None. And you can see it. That's why the whole WNBA thing is so important. And on politics, they wish to get rid of the Constitution. This isn't speculation. They've made it clear. They want to get rid of the Constitution. They want to get rid of the separation of powers. They want to get rid of the three branches of government. And they wish to go to a communist economic system. That's where they're headed.
2: All right.
0: It's not speculation anymore. It's not, well, we believe, you know, this isn't even Obama anymore. Or the early Van Jones 1.0.
2: Mm-hmm.
0: This is where they are right now. And they've told us
2: this is where they are right now.
3: Yep.
2: And it's not going to change. They're going to keep going in that radical direction over and over.
3: Yeah.
0: We are Red Eye Radio.
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6: What is the latest regarding shipments of U.S. melon crops for this season? Research economist Helen Wakefield provides details from USDA's latest outlook, starting with watermelons.
7: Through mid-July 2026, movement data indicate that U.S. watermelon shipments were below last season. The season began later than usual in Florida, due in part to freezing temperatures in spring that damaged watermelon plants and necessitated total or partial replanting.
6: While in Texas,
7: intense rainfall has led to poor pollination and an increase in pest and disease pressure.
6: As for other melon varieties,
7: through mid-July, movement data indicate that U.S. cantaloupe and honeydew shipments were below last season. Seasons began earlier in Arizona and California's Imperial Valley due to unseasonably warm winter and spring temperatures. Warm conditions exacerbated pest and disease pressure in melon fields in the Arizona-California desert region.
6: I'm Rod Bain reporting for the U.S. Department of Agriculture in Washington, D.C.
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0: We're on our radio. He's Eric Harley. I'm Gary McNamara. So, yeah, when we look at the upcoming election, 100 days away, somebody was saying the other day.
4: Yeah, somewhere around there.
0: Right. And we look at the Republicans' problems. Because really, if you're looking at it, it's like, okay, the war is unpopular, and Trump's now losing his base on the war and prices. It's like Republicans and the administration have said, we don't care about prices. It is what it is. And for the Democrats, it's, they're insane. But more of the talk, you look at all the news media, more of the talk you saw this weekend was on Fauci and the Democratic Socialist of America. Everywhere it was. And some of the loudest voices against the Democratic Socialist of America are longtime Democrats. Yeah. And that's a thing that might be good for the Republicans. Here's Bill Maher. Now, Bill Maher, when I can't even play the first part of it because he was cursing left and right about how they want to get rid of the government. Do you understand? They want to get rid of the separation of powers. I'm like, finally.
4: Yeah.
0: Finally. They want to get rid of the, basically get rid of the presidency, get rid of the Supreme Court because they want to put it under the authority of the, of a Congress, which would be one body.
4: Mm-hmm.
0: There wouldn't be a bicameral legislature. And it's like, this is crazy. And then he went on to put blame. Here's the blame, all right? Mm. Here we go.
10: I'm just going to say it. Since the far left, the far, far left, is overwhelmingly made up of affluent, ultra-woke white people, you raised your kids wrong. You told your precious brats that every brain fart was genius, and now those brain farts are becoming Democratic Party policy. Francesca Hong, yet another major Democratic candidate who's all in on abolishing the police and is running for governor of Wisconsin, says, I think that my perfect world would be a world without prisons because we all see the humanity in one another and then we know nobody's disposable. Well, murder victims are.
0: Yeah. Oh, then we went on to say I can't play the next one because he was cursing in it, but he was like, if this was said at, you know, by a contestant in a beauty pageant, we'd all be dying laughing and mocking that woman.
4: Yeah. Yes.
0: And here, this is the, you know,
4: everything is just beautiful. Everything is just, we don't need the police. We don't need the military. We don't need.
2: And there will be no crime.
0: There will be no crime, right? Well, who was the one that said it last week? It was somebody from the Democratic, it was the chair of the Democratic Socialist of America. The only reason there's crime is poverty. There's no poverty, there's no crime.
2: Right. And there won't be any poverty in socialism.
0: Right, there'll be no poverty.
2: There's no poverty. Because once we're equally poor, one will even know what the definition of poverty is.
0: Because everything is relative.
2: You'll be eating dirt. Like they do in North Korea. Yeah.
0: There'll be no poverty, so there'll be no need for prisons or police.
2: Dirt has minerals.
0: Right. You know, there's the thing is the whole society, our entire society has been wrong. We will rid the world of poverty and therefore there will never be any crime and we will rid the poverty, by destroying profit making businesses.
2: That's right.
0: Which is where all wealth comes from.
2: Right. It's like, I think I'm going to go on a dirt cleanse.

0: With SRN News, I'm Jason Walker. Acting Attorney General Todd Blanche issuing an order terminating President Trump's $1.8 billion anti-weaponization fund. Now, the move comes after weeks of talks with two GOP senators who were blocking his nomination. Senate Judiciary Committee vote on Blanche, likely scheduled for Tuesday. The Senate has unveiled a short-term spending bill to stave off a government shutdown during the middle of the campaign season. It would keep federal agencies funded past the midterms into early December. World shares are mixed after the U.S. and Japan confirmed they jointly moved to prop up the value of the yen against the dollar. Oil prices fell sharply. President Trump says that he would order American forces to refrain from attacks against Iran, claiming a deal to end the fighting in the Middle East was very close. SRN News.
1: Your Fox 45 forecast. We are tracking more rain and storms today with temperatures in the very warm and humid upper 80s. Scattered showers and storms continue tonight as temperatures fall back into the mid 70s. Our daily chances for showers and storms will continue much of this week, including on Tuesday, along with the heat and the humidity. Highs in the very humid and sticky upper 80s on Tuesday. From the Fox 45 Weather Authority, I'm meteorologist Amy Aronson for Talk Radio 680 WCBM.
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11: He is Eric Carling. I'm Gary McNamara. Welcome and good morning. What was the media focused on this weekend? The DSA and Dr. Fauci. We'll get to both of those in just a minute.
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11: All right, so here we go. One of the things we talked about is what was still the focus of the weekend, even from the mainstream media. And to me, so much of it was Dr. Fauci and the DSA, the Democrat Socialist of America. And I don't know what's going on there. I mean, one question I wanted to add that I asked you off the air. I wanted, because we had played Bill Maher going, he went nuts on his show about the Democrat Socialist of America.
7: Right.
11: Who's his audience now? It used to be liberals.
7: Used to be.
11: Who is it now? I mean, who are the people that are, you know, getting the tickets to go see his actual broadcast?
7: Well, that's okay. So that may be two different questions. Who's watching him on HBO for the HBO thing, not the podcast thing?
11: Right.
7: Who's watching him on HBO? And is it the same demographic that's getting tickets to watch him live, to watch the studio taping?
11: I mean,
7: I'd be curious to know that.
11: He's getting, for the most part, good response.
7: He's getting applause.
11: Yeah. So are those independents?
7: Are they Democrat, frustrated Democrats?
11: Right, yeah. Are they frustrated California Democrats?
7: That's a big question.
11: Did you see that? Speaking of California, I mean, there's so many offshoots. I mean, every time we bring up something, it leads us to something else.
7: Yeah.
11: A sidebar for a moment. Newsom went after Trump for not giving him the $4 billion for the trains.
7: Oh, yeah, yeah, yeah.
11: And it's like, well, no, the $4 million or the $4 billion, you're supposed to get the trains already. You don't have the trains.
7: Right.
11: You still haven't figured out how to get the trains. So if you don't get the trains, you don't get the $4 billion. You're supposed to get the trains. You know, a long time ago, you're supposed and so we're not giving you the money if you're not getting the trains.
7: Right.
11: It's like, oh my God. Newsom's got to be going, I don't know where to go. Look at how I look. Look at me. I look like early 1990s Pat Riley of the Lakers.
7: Mm-hmm.
11: Everybody loved him. Love me. I look like him. I've got this perfect image. Look, everybody else looks crazy. I'm crazy, but I don't look crazy. That should get me some bonus points in the Democratic Party.
7: It might have years ago.
11: I know. But
7: back when Pat Riley was still coaching.
11: But here's this is Joe Manchin on about the Democrat Socialist of America on Face the Nation with Margaret Brennan. Here we go.
12: Heather, could you ever support a self-described socialist candidate?
13: No.
14: No way. My God, no.
12: And even if they have some good ideas?
14: I support the good ideas, but how could you support some of the crazy stuff they're for? Have you seen their platform? They're for dismantling everything that we know, whether it be the structure of government, Congress itself, or the Senate they want to get rid of. And then they start talking about all the crazy things. No police, no this, no this, no that. Mm-hmm. Are you crazy? We want a crime-free area. We have to have police for that.
12: Yeah.
14: We want a strong defense. We want a strong border. But if Democrats can't say that, and they start lining up with the socialist demands of what you are to be a socialist, energy will be gone. There'll be no energy, okay? We have right now a tremendous amount of energy we're producing, and the world depends more on us than ever before.
13: Mm-hmm.
14: We can do more.
11: And the reason is, because people ask, what's wrong with the Democrats?
15: Right.
11: The people in the media, you know, you've got Joe Manchin. He doesn't serve anymore. I wonder what Joe Manchin would be saying if he was still a senator. Because as we said last week, we laid it out last week, the Democrat Socialists of America have taken over the party. They are the party. How do we know this? Because Schumer wouldn't even defend keeping the Senate.
15: No.
11: When Schumer was asked, what about, you know, they want to get rid of the Senate. We're all here to defeat Trump. No, what about the Senate? Is that a good idea or bad idea? He couldn't even say that was a bad idea. And neither could Jeffries. Jeffries gave the big tent answer. Everything a big tent. When they brought up all the crazy, everything's a big tent. Why? They believe the Democrat voter will punish them. This is all about, they don't believe they can win their elections unless they support the insane ideas of the communist socialists. Do we have a Nazi in any, is there a Nazi in anymore? By the way, I saw it and I've reposted it on X.
15: Yeah.
11: And because somebody had put Sergeant Schultz from Hogan's Heroes, you know, Dr. Fauci testifies and it just shows Schultz.
15: Yeah.
11: And of course, you know, but if I know nothing, I know nothing, I see nothing, whatever.
15: Right.
11: And somebody told me, they said, don't insult Schultz. And the first thing I thought of was, oh, that's right. We're supposed to look up to Nazis now.
15: Yeah. It's, you know, but this is where they are. You know, Maher has been great at excuse making. At times he still does make excuses for some on the left. But you're running out of ways to make excuses. This is how radical they've become. You've got people, you know, when I don't know where Carville is. He's all over the place. You know, he's saying they're too radical, but he thinks David Hogg should be leading the party. Huh? What? And so it's hard to know. I don't know. Maybe it's a recovery from his recent hernia surgery. I can't tell you what's affecting his brain, but he's all over the place. But there are plenty of Democrats. The problem is the Democrats that are saying aside. I'm trying to think. Aside from Fetterman, are there any Democrats in office talking about how radical they are? I don't know of any Democrats in office.
11: Well, you did have the eight, because Bill Maher did bring that up. I'll see if I can find that audio.
15: Okay.
11: He did bring that up where he said, do you know that they, you know, the Democrats took a vote? I'll paraphrase it, then I'll play it here, make sure there's no cursing in it. Two Democrat congressmen released an open pledge that they wanted their fellow Democrats to sign. It said, we are capitalist, not socialist. We want safety, not lawlessness. We are proud, not ashamed of America. And then Bill Maher said, you know how many Democrats signed the pledge? 8 out of 212. Eight.
15: Yeah.
11: The Democrat Socialist of America. is now the communist, socialist, authoritarian party of the United States.
15: Yeah.
11: And then there's the guy that replaced Plattner.
15: Mm-hmm.
11: Supposedly had two kids with his second cousin.
15: Wow.
11: Which
15: just keeps getting better, doesn't it?
11: which then gave one of the finest Babylon Bee headlines in all of Babylon Bee history. Maine Democrats explain they can either do no rape or no incest, but not both.
15: Wow.
11: Wow.
15: It's all they've got.
11: Oh, wow.
15: You know, I don't know. Again, the vetting process is kind of all over the place, right? But how many care? Things were known about Plattner, and he won the primary with no problem. And then all of a sudden the additional story, and I thought, all the things you know now, wow, just wait until something else comes out. And of course, that's exactly what happened. I said that right after the primary. And that's exactly what happened. And they were like, okay, no more. We can't support him anymore. You knew it was going to be problematic to begin with. Yet everybody was on board. He's my kind of candidate. Isn't that was it Elizabeth Warren that said that? These are people who are radical and don't care about any victims. They don't care about people at all. They only care about their own mission, their own radical agenda.
11: But they believe. Schumer believes. Jeffrey believes. The entire leadership of the Democratic Party believes they cannot win re-election unless they support communist socialists.
15: Yeah.
11: They don't believe they can, which is all you need.
15: Right.
11: They are now the Communist Socialist Party of America.
15: Yes.
11: Yep. Because they can't denounce it. And that's what's driving, you know, people like Bill Maher. You know, Bill Maher, you've got, Dershowitz, yeah. Alan Dershowitz, yeah. You've got Fetterman, you've

0: that how many of the 212 really believe in communism or just believe they won't get reelected, so are okay with it. My own self-interest means I'll allow a major party, the party that I've been with for years, that was for women's rights, apparently, or non-racist, apparently, because they're not.
1: Right.
0: But all these things that drove me to the Democratic Party, now they're the complete opposite. They're the worst of what the world has ever brought, and I'm not going to fight it because I might not have this particular cushy job tomorrow.
1: Right.
0: At the minimum. And that's just as bad as believing it.
1: Oh, yeah.
0: That's just as bad as believing in communism.
1: Yeah.
0: Say, no, I'll lose my place if I don't go for the most radical agenda in human history. Yep. That's where they are right now.
1: Yep.
0: And that is just, to me, that's pretty amazing how far that we have gone as a nation.
1: Yeah. And it's only going to go further.
0: Unless it's shut down. Unless the voters reject it.
1: Well, that's the question. Do independents, are they going to reject this? I really hope so. Is that who's in Bill Maher's audience? We'll see. Right?
0: We are Red Eye Radio.
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0: We are Red Eye Radio. He's Eric Carlin. I'm Gary McNamara. Did you see, you had mentioned Fetterman. Did you see his favorability rating is like -68%?
1: Yeah.
0: And the Democrats that want him gone from the Democratic Party, 52%.
1: Right. Yeah.
0: That shows you where they are. That shows you that this is the Democratic Party.
1: Right. You can't, you can't be allowed. Yeah.
0: You don't get those numbers.
1: No.
0: Against Fetterman. If the voter doesn't believe, the Democratic voter doesn't believe that.
2: So. Schumer changed the dress code for him at one point. Changed the dress code for him to allow him to wear a hoodie and basketball shorts in the Senate.
1: Not anymore.

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4: Breaking news this hour from Town Hall. I'm Rich Thomason. Ferocious, wind-driven wildfires have laid waste to entire neighborhoods in eastern Washington state. The Spokane area has been especially hard hit. Hundreds of homes are no more.
5: Residents in 5,000 homes were forced to evacuate as wildfires remain uncontained in eastern Washington state. Some 600 homes, businesses, and other buildings have been destroyed. Wildfires have burned more than 8 square miles around Spokane and are among a dozen wildfires across the western U.S. The federal response team from California has been called in to help with the three Washington state blazes. I'm Donna Water.
4: Devastating flooding has washed out roads, resulting in many high water rescues in and around Surry County, northwestern North Carolina. Acting Attorney General Todd Blanche formally terminating President Trump's $1.8 billion anti-weaponization fund. The move follows weeks of talks with two Republican senators who had been blocking his Attorney General nomination. With negotiations expected to resume soon, President Trump says he has paused plans for a major attack on Iran.
6: I was asked to by Saudi Arabia, by UAE, and by Qatar, and by Iran.
4: It would have been the largest such attack since World War II, according to the president.
6: We were all set to go. It's about at this time right now. And it would have been a a massive attack.
4: Oil prices fell following word that the attack was off. The first Republican woman from Texas to be elected to the U.S. House, where she had served for almost 30 years, has died. Former Congresswoman Kay Granger died over the weekend at the age of 83. The Dow futures 346 points higher. NASDAQ futures up 131. More on these stories at townhall.com.
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8: 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Here's Chuck Whitaker with traffic and weather on the threes.
9: All right, so heads up at the Bay Bridge. If you're traveling west, I was just making a routine check and got down there and looked at the one camera on the west end. There was no traffic. Got on the east end and saw the police kind of dragging traffic slowly onto the bridge. And I'm not sure if they were picking up debris or there may have been a broken down vehicle, but they're now moving traffic again. But that traffic that was stopped hasn't quite made it yet to the west end. It's just now starting to come down the hill from the top of the main span westbound. So you have a delay back there coming from Route 8 onto the bridge, but it is moving and the speeds are up and you'll have all three lanes open. We'll come back and revisit that in about 10 minutes there on the westbound side. I'm Chuck Whitaker with traffic and weather on the threes on Talk Radio 680 WCBM.
10: Your Fox 45 forecast. We are tracking rain and storms today with highs in the very warm and humid upper 80s. Scattered showers and storms continue tonight with temperatures falling back into the mid 70s. From the Fox 45 Weather Authority, I'm meteorologist Amy Aronson for Talk Radio 680 WCBM.
8: 74 degrees in Nottingham and 74 in Abingdon. At 6:04, here are the latest headlines from the WCBM Maryland News Center. Maryland lawmakers are returning to Annapolis today for a special session on redistricting. The three-day session will focus on setting new standards for how future congressional maps are drawn in the state. Lawmakers are expected to consider a proposed constitutional amendment that would spell out how congressional districts are drawn in Maryland. If approved by a three-fifths vote in both the state, House, and Senate, a referendum will appear on Marylander ballots for the November general election. And the Maryland Department of Health has confirmed the state's first human case of West Nile virus this year. The patient is a Capital Region resident. Marylanders are urged to take steps to reduce the risk of being bitten by mosquitoes. Deputy Secretary for Public Health Services, Dr. Meg Sullivan, says best defense is to use insect repellent, eliminate standing water near the home, and cover exposed skin, especially during dusk and dawn. The virus is transmitted by infected mosquitoes that have fed on birds with the virus. The winning Maryland lottery pick 3 was 005. The pick 4, 6778. It's 6:04. Sports coming up next.
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12: And sports at 6:05 brought to you by Farnan and Dermer, offering same-day service. Mention my name and get a $99 AC tune-up from the Comfort Guys, my guys. It was a soggy day yesterday at Camden Yards as the O's suffered back-to-back shutouts before the deadline.
13: 1-2 to Harper. And that ball is crushed deep to right field. It is gone! 23rd home run of the year, number 386 for his career.
12: Kyle McCarthy had the call on NBC Sports Philadelphia. Bryce Harper's solo shot came in the fifth, and the Phillies would score three more rain-soaked runs to close out an 8-0 shutout of Baltimore. The game delayed for 2 hours after the third called after 5.5. After the game, manager Abernaz lamenting the weather, but saw no point in blaming it.
14: No one's going to make an excuse. You know, both teams had to play through it. You know, Phillies ending up taking a W.
12: That's about it. The loss leaves the Birds at 54-58 on the season. Now 2.5 back in the muddle called the American League wild card race. Four teams ahead of them. Meanwhile, more than 20,000 fans turned out Saturday to watch the Ravens' first ever practice in College Park. Head coach Jesse Minter on the experience.
15: I mean, I think we got the best fan base in the world. And for us to be able to take the show on the road, you know, and still have like all these people show up, it's really cool.
12: Among the luminaries who took it in, former Terps Jermaine Lewis and Torrey Smith, as well as basketball great Derek Queen, current Terps quarterback Malik Washington out of Archbishop Spalding exchanging jerseys with Lamar. Coming up in 30 minutes, a lot of activity at the Major League Baseball trade deadline. And that is Stein on Sports.
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17: I just got three things to say. 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And gentlemen, start your
18: 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Welcome back. 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It is a Monday, August 3rd, 2026. Here are your top stories coming up in this hour. RFK Jr. goes on the fake news network and completely embarrasses Dana Bash in an exchange over vaccines and Fauci and the virus and so on and so forth. Lockdown Larry has discovered the Constitution in an op-ed in the Baltimore Sun. We'll tell you what he had to say. He said it shouldn't be a Constitution, should be a partisan tool. And he's referring to the special session today of the Maryland General Insane Asylum, where absolute power corrupts absolutely, and this is an absolute power grab by Maryland Democrats as the special session gets underway starting today. Remember, it was just not too long ago, about 5 years ago, that a judge, a Democrat-appointed judge here in the state of Maryland, was struck down an effort to redistrict back then, calling the map extremely gerrymandered. This week, lawmakers will seek to change the law, just not the law, but to amend the Constitution of the state of Maryland in order to, again, achieve their insidious power grab. And the only thing that really can stop it is you, the voter. Here's Electric Bill Ferguson.
19: This is not about a map. It's about the rules that govern map making. If we pass this constitutional amendment and the voters approve it, it means that in future times, we'll be in a position of strength with options, not a position of weakness where we've already had a court reject our opportunity.
18: Well, let's be honest here. They wouldn't be calling a special session if they didn't have the votes.
20: Okay, so they know they have the votes. It's 3/5 of majority in both the House and the State Senate, and Democrats have a supermajority, as you know, in both houses, and of course the governor's mansion. So it is a done deal, a fait accompli. The only thing that's going to stop it is if voters are educated enough and angry enough to vote against it this fall once it gets to the ballot. And again, we just have to pound it in people's heads. A, you got to vote. B, you got to vote no on this ballot question coming up this fall. Senate Minority Leader Steve Hershey is annoyed, as other Republicans are. It's not about the structural deficit and the massive tax increase and rolling back all those fees and permit hikes and so on and so forth, and our skyrocketing electric bills, and let's not mention the juvenile crime problem here in the state of Maryland. It's all about the Democrats wanting to basically make the Maryland Republican Party bring them to full extinction.
21: We know the intent. They want to gerrymander. They want to eliminate the only Republican voice in the state of Maryland. Nobody's talking about redistricting.
20: Yeah, that's not, in fact, the polls leading into the first general insane asylum at the beginning of the year. Nobody was interested in redistricting here in the Maryland. It was way down the list of voters' priorities in that session. And now, of course, we were told the only thing they were going to discuss, but they found a way to introduce another bill that is going to have arbitration reform for the public union state employees. So they'll be taken care of. State union employees will be taken care of, but you, the taxpayer, you, the ratepayer, you, the average voter in the state of Maryland, you can go pound sand. That is the message that the Democrat Party has for you and the rest of us trying to meet this affordability and energy crisis here in the state of Maryland. Your thoughts are welcome. 410-922-6680, 1-800-WCBM-680. We've opened up the phone lines for you right now. Chuck Whitaker is opening up the highways and byways for you. Traffic, weather, on the threes. Morning, Chuck.
22: You wished.
20: Well, wishful thinking is always.
22: I just told Kristen, I said, in the last 10 minutes since we did that one at the top, three major things have come in. Okay, yes. Here we go. Outer loop at I-83. Haven't seen it yet. The camera at 83 is out. So I've been watching between York Road and that ramp. It's beginning to slow a little bit. So I think that one may be minor. The new one, looking at it now, and there's something going on here, eastbound I-70. The wreck is after Marriottsville Road. I'm looking at the camera at Route 29. And guess what? There is no traffic coming east right now on I-70. So we may have to take that ramp from I-70, get off onto Route 40, come all the way into 29, and then come back up to I-70 there. Very strange right now to look and see no traffic moving east through there. And then there has been a wreck on the way to the Fort McHenry Tunnel. It's on the right side, southbound I-95, right at the curve at Eastern Avenue. So there's room to get by, but if you're coming south from Moravia Road, you'll stay to the left there. We did very quickly get back to normal from some debris that was westbound on the Bay Bridge at the top of the hour. We're back in business there. I'm Chuck Whitaker with traffic and weather on the threes on Talk Radio 680 WCBM.
20: Fox 45 Weather Authority forecast for today. It is going to be a warm and humid day. How about those downpours yesterday? We got hit twice in one day with that band of rain that came through. We still have a chance of showers and storms throughout the day. The high today is going to be upper 80s, and then a chance for storms continuing overnight. Actually, most of the week, it looks like it's going to be wet, and people say we do need the rain. We've had a lot of drought conditions in the state of Maryland. Right now, 73.
22: Some of the roads are wet now, by the way.
20: Drizzling, and 73 in Columbia, and it's drizzling and 76 in Annapolis. Time for some one-liner news for you today. It is the Justice Department has dropped all charges against the former Olympic canoeist accused of vandalizing the reflecting pool in Washington.
23: Mm-hmm. Dropped all charges.
20: Yeah. Judge Jeanine Pirro is the new suspect. Anthony Fauci might be the guy responsible. According to U.S. Space Force, 2,000 pounds of space junk crashes to the Earth every week. And the left is furious about this. They think it should be recycled. Let them go out and do it, right?
22: Yeah, it's mostly metal anyway.
20: Yeah. Spider-Man's Brand New Day set a new opening day box office record. Apparently Congress is going to bring back Dr. Fauci to testify how that spider maybe escaped from a lab in Wuhan. That's what it's all about.
22: Right.
20: What are the chances of a sequel to that, you think?
22: Many times.
20: How many Spider-Man movies? Here's the question.
23: I didn't even know.
20: I think it's more Spider-Man than Superman movies.
22: I think there's more Spider-Man.
23: Yeah.
20: Definitely. Latest fashion trend among women is called naked dressing. It focuses on sheer outfits that show underwear and more. You can see right through the outer layer.
1: Then why even wear the outer layer, moron?
22: That's what I say.
20: My wife is always saying I have nothing to wear tonight. Now she'll be...
22: At least you stay cooler. You get a breeze.
20: That's right. Everybody likes a breeze.
22: I like a breeze.
20: An explosion of shark sightings in the waters of New York City.
1: Good.
20: Yeah, but they'll be leaving because... The sharks are being repelled by high real estate and tax prices as well.
22: Those are loan sharks.
20: Yeah. After his arrest for drunk driving, Tony Romo has been indefinitely suspended from CBS. He'd been replaced with J.J. Watt temporarily, we're told, until they can get breathalyzers installed on the microphones.
22: What an idiot.
1: Get the microphone out of my face.
20: Did you see him do the stretching exercises before they would, and then he didn't take the breathalyzer?
22: $14 million a year right down the drain.
20: Yeah. Former Congressman Kay Granger passed away Sunday after transitioning to an assisted living. She was 83 years of age. Hey, today is National Grab Your Nuts Day.
2: It's National Grab Some Nuts Day, so do your part. And grab some nuts today, but not too hard. This special day only comes one time a year. So if somebody goes for your nuts, just buy them a couple of beers. Some people have nuts to grab, some people don't. If you can't find any nuts, don't mean you won't. I know there's one or two nuts in every home.
20: That's right. Absolutely. A couple of nuts here on the show as well.
1: All over the place.
22: By the way, it's Henry's birthday today.
1: Happy birthday, Henry.
22: Henry is 8 today.
20: Eight in dog years or 8 years?
22: Regular eight.
1: He's the same age as my Dino.
20: Okay. Mm-hmm. 8 years of age. Right. Happy birthday,
22: Henry. He's a fine young lad.
20: Yeah, to give him a little birthday. What do you give him? A little treat?
22: I'm going
20: to
22: give him a smash cake today.
20: Oh, a smash cake.
1: What kind of dog is Henry?
22: He's a dachshund, long haired
1: dachshund. Oh.
20: He's got the really short legs and the long body.
1: So sounds cute. Like somebody who works here.
20: We won't go there.
1: No.
22: No.
20: You know, last week it was Ryder Wilson, the lifeguard that out in California. Yeah. And, of course, now he's given a lot of interviews. It's just he's doing his job, but it was very heroic what he did.
1: Mm-hmm.
20: Did you see what happened at In-N-Out in Twin Falls, Idaho?
22: Yeah.
1: Shooting.
20: Over the weekend.
22: Another idiot.
20: You had another crazed gunman who took himself out, coward, self-inflicted gunshot, but wounded 5 and killed 3.
1: Yeah.
20: But there was a state trooper and another guy, because he had a concealed carry weapon permit, he pulled his weapon and started firing at the gunman. And it probably would have been much worse if he... once he got started getting return fire, that's when he decided that he would take his own life.
22: Right.
20: So, again...
22: That guy was brave. I think that was a pistol that one guy had.
20: Yeah, he did.
22: And that was he was letting them have it.
20: Yeah. I think his name was Jordan. Yeah, Jordan Salinas is the hero.
22: I couldn't tell for sure, but I thought maybe he looked like a Tech 9 or something. Pretty big pistol.
20: Yeah, it was. Had a long barrel on it.
22: Right.
20: But he obviously knew what he was doing.
22: Yeah, he did.
20: Yeah.
22: That's all he got. But, he took a chance, and then I saw him dive in the bushes,
20: Yeah. After that, and again, another heroic act, maybe have saved some additional lives there,
22: sure.
20: But very, very sad. All right, Chuck, seeing a couple, appreciate that. It is 6:20, 20 minutes after the hour. Get your calls and comments here about the Maryland power grab. This is absolute power. This is all the goal here is to, number one, get as much power as physically possible in the state of Maryland, and they almost have all of it, and this would be the lone remaining Republican seat if they're able. Won't change this year during the midterms, but by 2028, it certainly could affect Andy Harris's seat, and then Republicans would be left without a single representative in Congress. And there are some that are suggesting, they could put the other, if they draw it to radical, it could put their other districts in. No, they're not going to do that. They know exactly what they're doing, and this is to make Maryland a full-fledged Democrat, dictatorship. Your thoughts, 410-922-6680, 1-800-WCBM-680. 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
20: 722, I'm sorry, 622. Might be 722 deep out in the Atlantic somewhere. Wishful thinking right on a Monday. No, 22 minutes after the hour of 6 o'clock. We're talking about the Maryland General Insane Asylum getting back together today for a special session for an absolute power grab. And again, I was struck by the electric Bill Ferguson clip we played at the beginning of the hour in which he talks about this. It's not about the map. It's about the map making. It's about the rules about map making. Well, let's talk about the rules. The rules are what the Democrats want to do is they want to have separate rules for state legislative districts and congressional legislative districts. They don't want to apply the same rules to both. I don't know how you can do that. I thought there was equal treatment under the law, but apparently they're going to try anyway. So that's problem number one. Problem number two is that only 50 people will be allowed to testify in the coming days. They announced this on Thursday of last week, and then the deadline was Friday at 6 p.m. They gave us probably less than 24 hours to sign up to give us public testimony. And of course, the committee chairs and of both chambers, and they'll be the ones who decide who's going to get the 2 minutes of time. And I think that fixes in on that as well. So we'll get your thoughts on that in just a second. 623, traffic and weather on the threes. Now with the update, the king of all traffic, Lugnuts Johnson.
5: All right, so we mentioned last time around that we didn't see any traffic coming east on I-70 and in that area just around Marriottsville Road coming over to 29. There's no traffic there at 29. The wreck is east of Marriottsville Road and now confirmed that all the eastbound lanes are blocked. So this is the way you're going to have to do it. If you're at Marriottsville Road, you can get off there. If you're back at Route 40, you get off there. You're going to have to come all the way in to Route 29 on 40 and then come back up 29 and pick up I-70 there. So that's going to be a problem, and we'll start to build after the bridge at Route 32. Keep in mind, in the city, the wreck was on the right side, southbound I-95 at Eastern Avenue, and now the backup there is at least a half mile and building, so you'll stay to the center and the left-hand lanes through there. It looks like the wreck, which was minor, has cleared from the outer loop of the Beltway near the ramp at I-83. I'm Chuck Whitaker with traffic and weather on the threes on Talk Radio 680 WCBM.
20: Fox 35 Weather Authority forecast, warm and humid, chance for showers and storms again throughout the day today. Upper 80s tonight. Storms continue overnight and through most of the week. We're going to have a little bit of unstable weather here with us. It's cloudy, 73 in Ellicott City, 72 in Pikesville. Mark is in Baltimore. Good morning, Mark.
6: Yes, good morning, John and company. And by the way, I'll be back home to the Baltimore Orioles for losing two straight shutout games this past weekend.
20: Yeah, it's good that you got rain, because otherwise the mercy rule may have been implied there.
6: I understand. Well, here's the thing, that if you have to remember, that if because it is a, if there is a proposed constitutional amendment passing both houses of the state legislature, it goes up for voters in November, the Republicans need to stop it. Company need to stop it in the court system if it ever goes that way, because if it becomes a constitutional amendment downwards on the line, there is no way a court system can overrule it. That's the thing. Because at that point, so the point is to stop it in the court system now. Once it's approved, if it's ever approved, hopefully not, as an amendment to the Maryland State Constitution. Note the word, this has happened before with another unfortunate bill from way back when, then that's it. So they got to stop it now. If it passes both houses, And it doesn't need the governor's signature, I understand. So that's the process, I understand. So that's the thing.
7: I think you look at it, Mark, and it's going to be an uphill battle. There's no legislative gimmickry or tricks. The Republicans, they talked about boycotts. They've got the numbers, so they'll meet quorum. They have the 3/5 vote in both houses. The only thing you can do is appeal to Democrats, and I don't think there's enough common sense Democrats left in Annapolis to cross the aisle and vote against changing. No, that's not going to happen. So the best chance we have is to stop this once it gets on the ballot, and that is convince Marylanders that this is not good to leave a single party, give them that much power in any state, especially here in the state of Maryland. So that's our best chance. Now, should it pass, God forbid, and it amends the Constitution of the state of Maryland, then it becomes a very interesting legal question. I'm not quite sure. We'd have to defer to some constitutional experts on how that would shake out. But this is uncharted waters. I think we've had one ballot measure in the history of the state of Maryland that failed. That was on raising the retirement age to judges to 75. But that was not obviously amending the state constitution. So this is serious business. Mark, thanks for the call. Appreciate that. You have a great day. Again, this is the Democrats have got their foot on the neck of the Maryland Republican Party, and they know it. And they're going to continue to press down on that and try to snuff the life out of the Republican Party. And that being said, the Maryland GOP has done a pretty good job of strangling itself over the last several years. Of course, with the drive for five, with the actions of Lockdown Larry, we'll get to him after the 6:30 news and his constitutional piece in the commentary in the Baltimore Sun yesterday. The establishment Republicans versus the conservative Republicans or MAGA Republicans or populist Republicans, whatever you want to call them, this is a Trump party right now that is dominated by President Trump. And, of course, not obviously popular in the state of Maryland because of the way the Democrats have, controlled the state. But Trump did get more votes last time than he did time before in the state of Maryland. So there are some success stories here that you can point to. But there is this internecine feud within the party, which we've talked about at great length here. We've had establishment Republicans here crossing the aisle to work with Democrats to get rid of conservative / MAGA Republicans. We've seen it within Republican leadership. We've seen it with here in Baltimore County, elsewhere throughout the state, where the rhinos, if you will, they just want to take turns governing with the Democrats. They like to have their names on bills, and they get their little district projects funded, and they get to say that they are part of the process, but meanwhile the state is being mismanaged into perfect hell. So that's why this is important. And again, I don't see at this point being able to stop it until it gets to the ballot, and then that's where we have our best chance. So we need to spread the word again now more than ever to get energized, to make sure we get out to vote this November. And I know it's tough with you should be angry. Affordability, energy prices, and now this power grab by the Democrats. Everyone should get energized over what is the attempt here against the Republicans and the voters here in the state of Maryland. So give us a call. 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She says it should not be used as a tool for partisan politics, and yet that's exactly what he used it for during the COVID lockdowns. 6:30, time for news headlines. Here's Maggie Hunter.
23: Thanks. Good morning. Police say a man has died after being pulled from the water in Harbor East. Investigators say the victim was involved in a physical altercation in the 1300 block of Lancaster Street before going into the water on Sunday afternoon. The 37-year-old was pulled from the water and taken to a hospital where he was later pronounced dead. Homicide detectives are investigating. And a well-being check has led to a homicide investigation in Baltimore. Officers were called to the rear of the 900 block of East 20th Street on Saturday afternoon, where they found a man with gunshot wounds. Medics pronounced the man dead at the scene. The investigation is ongoing, and anyone with information is asked to contact homicide detectives or Metro Crime Stoppers. And the Johns Hopkins researcher who was detained by ICE last week has been released. Dr. Fatima Ameka was taken into custody on July 28th while boarding a domestic flight at BWI Airport after the DHS claimed she overstayed her visa. According to a local newspaper, Ameka's attorney, Benjamin Osorio, says she was arrested despite a pending application for asylum. He says, in addition, she has an employment authorization document, which is valid until December 2029. And a Powerball ticket sold at a 7-Eleven in College Park is worth $1 million after matching the first five numbers in Saturday night's drawing, according to the Maryland Lottery. The winning ticket, purchased at the 7-Eleven located at 8905 Rhode Island Avenue in College Park, matched the first five numbers, 6, 17, 27, 48, and 50. It's 6:31 on Casey and Company. Coming up next, Chuck Whitaker with traffic and weather on the threes.
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23: 6:32 on Casey and Company. Here's Chuck Whitaker with traffic and weather on the threes.
22: Right, there's been an update on the wreck on I-70. About 10 minutes ago, it was closed eastbound. The traffic was moving east to Marriottsville Road. They have now just blocking the right lane. So at least we're making some progress there, and we're moving traffic now at least in one lane on the eastbound side. So that will help the traffic coming east of Route 40 towards Marriottsville Road and then eventually over towards Route 29, and we see some of that traffic coming east. It's only trickling through, but at least it's not completely blocked off back there at Marriottsville Road. Now, we have problems going into the Fort McHenry Tunnel. The wreck is I-95 southbound at Eastern Avenue, still blocking the right side of the roadway. Delays on 95 back to Moravia Road. 895 gets the word about that. So now 895 is looking at a delay beginning southbound around the Erdman Avenue ramp. I'm Chuck Whitaker with traffic and weather on the threes on Talk Radio 680 WCBM.
24: Your Fox 25 forecast. We are tracking rain and storms today with highs in the very warm and humid upper 80s. Scattered showers and storms continue tonight with temperatures falling back into the mid 70s. From the Fox 45 Weather Authority, I'm meteorologist Amy Aronson for Talk Radio 680 WCBM.
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12: Well, Sunday was expected to be a clash of aces, Zach Wheeler for the Phillies and Kyle Bradish for the Birds. But a near two-hour rain delay derailed those plans, and the Birds end up dropping an 8-0 decision to the Phils yesterday at Camden Yards. Game was called after 5.5 innings, but the biggest news over the weekend was what the O's said and did off the field. Friday afternoon, before the Philly series began, President of Baseball Operations Mike Elias holding court in the dugout.
26: I look at where we are in the standings, and we do have a shot. We do care about making the playoffs in 2026, but we put ourselves a little bit behind the eight ball. We've got some ground to make up. We're not going to have a strong bias towards being in one of those buckets, buyer or seller.
12: And then the team made a move, dealing Dean Kramer and his 650 ERA to the Twins for 18-year-old prospect Gennaro Reyes. Reaction to the deal from his teammate Kyle Bradish.
27: Difficult part of the business. He's one of my best friends. We've played together ever since I've been in the big league, so it's tough not having him around every day, but like I said, it's part of the business.
12: And then, of course, Kramer was scheduled to start Tuesday against the Angels. Right now, that's undecided for Baltimore. Perhaps another deal is in the offing. Trade deadline, by the way, is 6 p.m. tonight. Meanwhile, pitching at premium this weekend, the long-rumored Tarek Skubal deal to the Dodgers came to fruition as Detroit throws in the towel, sending the reigning two-time Cy Young Award winner to L.A. for a slew of prospects. Cubs nabbing former Oriole Kevin Gausman from the Blue Jays. Rays obtained Freddie Peralta from the Mets. And the White Sox are all in. They acquire right-hander Luis Castillo from Seattle. As far as bats are concerned, Yankees landing power-hitting infielder Luis Garcia Jr. from the Nats for three prospects. Big crowd on hand Saturday as the Ravens flew south and landed in College Park. It was a two-hour practice. Some headliners sat out, but Lamar suited up.
0: Shouts out to the fans, man. Really was surprised by how many people came out for a practice. It was dope. It was a dope experience. Love Flock Nation, man. Love all the supporters. Let's bang it over the preseason games as well.
12: Among those that sat included Derrick Henry, Trey Hendrickson, Nnamdi Matabike, Calais Campbell, and Ronnie Stanley. Now, the team was off yesterday. First practice with pads will be this morning at 11 a.m. And finally, the Women's Pro Baseball League began its inaugural season Saturday, bringing professional women's baseball back to the U.S. after 70 years. Four teams will take the field in the league's debut season. The New York Heights, the San Francisco Firebells, the Los Angeles Queens, and the Boston Hunters. This comes 70 years after the All-American Girls Professional Baseball League folded. Of course, it was became widely known through the 1992 film A League of Their Own. The time now is 6:37. When we return, what's on the Orioles' agenda today?
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12: Soggy weekend, Sean. Yeah. I hope you enjoyed it nonetheless.
7: Yeah, I did. I mean, Saturday actually wasn't too bad.
12: No, Saturday was okay.
7: Yeah, yesterday was a washout, obviously. But.
12: Yeah, and the game as well.
7: Yeah.
12: So now here we are. The trade deadline's at 6 o'clock tonight. Right. The Orioles are really in no better position than they were really 2 months ago. You know, whatever, 2.5 games back and all that stuff. But you made an interesting comment off air before, and that was, if they're going to trade, right, what do they have of value to give teams? And really, the answer to that is not a lot. You know, they, Taylor Ward, I guess, is a bat that they could probably part with. I don't know how much value he has. The only pieces that they have of value are of value to the Orioles.
7: Right.
12: And I think that, you know, Trevor Rogers, for instance, he's got to stay, Sean. They cannot deal Trevor Rogers.
7: Yeah. Well, they got rid of Kramer, obviously.
12: Well, okay. Yeah. I mean, I get that.
7: Right.
12: You know. But, so I think they go for it. I think they are in a position where they've got money to spend, according to the owner, and I think that they're still in the thick of it. I can't believe that Gunnar Henderson is going to have as bad of a 2 months coming up as he had in his first 4 months. So I think things are going to turn around, and I think you got to not throw in the towel.
7: Yeah, and don't we have is Bassett back yet?
12: Or is he coming? I don't think he's coming back.
7: You think he's coming back at all?
12: No, I don't think so.
7: Okay,
12: no.
7: All right, so yeah, you need arms too.
12: Yeah,
7: that's the problem.
12: Boy, if you really look at Mike Elias's record over the last few years in terms of free agent pickups, oh boy,
7: yeah,
12: I don't even want to go there.
7: It's not pretty. Of course, it just depends what's out there and who's willing to trade. Yeah, that's the other thing too.
12: Yeah.
7: So, all right, we'll keep our fingers crossed. We'll see you after.
12: We'll see what happens
7: tomorrow. We'll have all the details. All right, thanks, Gary. Appreciate that. 6:39:21 minutes now before the hour of 7 o'clock. Well, there he is, Lockdown Larry. The former governor, Larry Hogan, has discovered the Constitution. Of course, he didn't seem to respect it all that much during his lordship in the governor's mansion here, locking us down and making sure we could get the damn jab. The vaccine politics completely ignored the U.S. Constitution. As we mentioned on Friday, he was a devotee, worshiped at the altar of Fauci. But here in this, look, there's a lot he writes in this commentary in the Sun paper yesterday that I do agree with. So let's just share some of the things he says about the headline in the Sun paper. The Constitution is not a tool for partisan politics. He says the current Maryland governor and his partisan enablers in the General Assembly are giving in to their worst impulses. Gerrymandering is wrong no matter who does it. And I agree with that. But Democrats have been doing it for decades at the end of every census cycle. Trump is the one. It came in and said, you know, we're not going to take this anymore. We're going to do mid-cycle redistricting. We're going to fight fire with fire. But, of course, now that Trump has done it, oh, my God, it's the worst thing. But Democrats have been doing this for a long, long time, and Republicans. But Democrats have taken it to a whole new art form.
20: He says, supporting free and fair elections is perhaps the most basic promise those in power must provide to the people they serve. Maryland Democrats are breaking that promise now. He says, the governor summoned lawmakers back to Annapolis for a special session with one purpose, to change the Maryland Constitution to circumvent a court decision that blocked extreme, illegal, partisan congressional maps. He says, gerrymandering is a cancer on our democracy, and for 8 years, we fought to end it. Well, I'll agree with the first part of the statement. The second part, not so much. Look, I think that drawing districts based on race, drawing districts based on party politics is wrong and should be illegal in the United States. It should be strictly on population representation. And he said he was the only governor to appoint a nonpartisan redistricting commission. Compare that to what Wes Moore did in the early part of what was last year, I guess, when they had Angela Alsobrooks, who was a no-show for most of the meetings. But there were 35 public hearings across the state under lockdown, Larry, and they listened to thousands of Marylanders, and he says produced fair congressional maps. In 2021, the Democrats, he writes, rejected the commission's fair map. They chose instead to rush their own map through, drawn by political operatives behind closed doors, and they managed to make Maryland's already notorious districts even worse. He says, I vetoed it. The legislature overrode the veto. We then took them to court, and we won. And he's right. March of 2022, Maryland court struck down the map, ruling that it violated the Maryland Constitution and the Declaration of Rights, calling the map a product of extreme partisan gerrymandering. The General Assembly was ordered by the court to draw a new and fairer map. They finally did. I signed that map into law, and this is the map Maryland uses today. But I would remind you, that map has a 7-1 Democrat. You know, I don't know anything fair about that map. It used to be fair. It was 4-4. Then it became 6-2. Then 7. So he thinks the map he signed was a fair map. Wrong again. In this op-ed in the Sun paper, we'll get to a little bit more of it in just a second. Not once does he mention the Save America Act and talk about cleaning up, the election integrity process. Not once. And that kind of, to me, speaks volumes. And there are a couple of, indirect swipes at President Trump, which he never misses an opportunity to take those there. But again, I just find it ironic and very curious that now, after ignoring the Constitution for most of his governorship, especially right after COVID, now he has discovered it and is lecturing us on what the constitutional thing to do is. 6:43, traffic and weather on the threes. Now with the update, the king of all traffic, Chuck the Body Whitaker.
22: And so the wreck on 95 South in the city at the Eastern Avenue Bridge now has been cleared, and that's just now starting to recover for the traffic southbound. We backed up almost back to Moravia Road, so I'll have to go back and revisit that. But at least now we're moving some lanes towards the Fort McHenry Tunnel. The overflow traffic going south on 895 is not really sitting still, but is backed up around the Eastern Avenue Bridge and then back towards the Erdman Avenue ramp. So that could be the next delay there with the heavy traffic coming south. I just want to get a look, see if we're backed up. Didn't quite back up to Pulaski Highway. So right now, 15 minutes at both the tunnels, and we'll see if it recovers now that the lanes are open. They're still working on the wreck in the right lane, eastbound I-70 near Marriottsville Road. Could see a backup there with a single lane getting by, but at least we are moving traffic. At one point, that was completely blocked, and now there's a report of an accident coming into the Camden Yards area and the convention center on 395 northbound near the ramp at Dr. King. I'm Chuck Whitaker with traffic and weather on the threes on Talk Radio 680 WCBM.
20: Fox 25 Weather Authority forecast. It is going to be a warm and humid day today. Chance of showers and storms throughout the day. Highs will be in the upper 80s, and chance for storms continues this evening and throughout most of the rest of the week. So much needed rain here as we had some drought conditions earlier part of the spring and summer. Right now we're looking at cloudy skies with some drizzle, 73 in Reisterstown. It's raining at 75 in Ocean City. Let's head out to the Chuck Wagon. Latest items trending in the food and beverage world. 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
20: Well, we did tell you last break that it's National Grab Your Nuts Day today. And who better to celebrate it than Martha Stewart?
13: Martha Stewart celebrates August 3rd and Grab Some Nuts Day.
14: Just look at all these amazing nuts in front of me.
13: Martha likes looking at amazing nuts.
14: I love nuts. I love delicious, fresh nuts.
13: She loves delicious, fresh nuts.
14: They have a white, sort of oily flesh. You don't break the nut meat.
13: But don't break the nut meat.
14: These are very hard to crack.
13: And enjoy Grab Some Nuts Day.
14: Yum.
20: Maggie. Maggie, your favorite nut meat?
1: My nut meat? Yes. Almonds.
20: Almonds. You like the almonds. I'm a pistachio guy myself. Chuck, do you have a favorite nut meat?
22: Cashew.
20: Cashew. Okay. I also like pecans and walnuts as well.
22: Yeah, I like all of them.
20: Yeah, the Brazil nuts are
1: they're hard
20: too
1: to
20: big.
1: Crack, though. I don't like to take the time to crack walnuts.
20: With the walnuts? Yeah, you get them.
1: I'm too lazy.
20: You can buy them in bags now without the shells.
22: I get the trail mix.
1: Well, I'll be.
22: It's all in there.
1: You got your raisins in there.
20: It's your bag
1: helpful.
20: O' nut meat, Maggie. Taco Bell looking to launch a dessert, the new Crunchwrap Slider, with the new creme brulee Crunchwrap Slider.
22: Ooh, very nice.
20: But it is a bizarre combination.
1: I mean, what's...
20: I mean, it tastes like creme brulee. Features creamy vanilla filling and a cinnamon sugar-coated mini tostada shell. 27 grams of carbs, 10 grams of sugar. So it'll
1: it used to be called the cinnamon crisp, right. I think, back in the
20: day.
1: A
20: moment on the lips, a lifetime on the hips.
1: Absolutely. I know all about that. Thank you.
20: Pizza Hut launching new triple cheese...
22: I saw that written down somewhere one time.
20: Yes, indeed, you did. Pizza Hut is launching the new triple cheese mac and s'mores sticks.
1: Oh. Also, what?
20: Yeah, triple cheese mac, cavatappi pasta baked with white cheddar, pizza cheese, and parmesan, and the s'more sticks, just like you would think. And s'mores on a stick. Huh. You know, so.
1: Well, like not s'mores with it, just make that style, right?
20: Yeah, it, basically is breadsticks topped with toasted marshmallows, graham crackers, and chocolate. Right.
1: Okay.
20: You like creamsicles?
22: I do.
20: Orange cream?
1: Who
20: with
1: does?
20: Vanilla? They're now coming to Starbucks, and the new orange cream cold brew, and the orange cream matcha, and the orange cream frappuccino available at Starbucks right now. If you're into that kind of thing and paying what, $10 for a cup of whatever,
1: just give me a stinking cup of coffee with cream and sugar. I'm done.
20: Taco Bell has launched the new Pepper Jack Steak Nacho.

0: That's a great thing.
1: And I think they have it at Oil Park at Camden Yards. I think they have a Shaq's Big Chicken stand there as well. If I remember correctly.
0: Oh, darn. First I've heard of it.
1: Yeah, but that's, if you want to, if you're a first responder, military, and caregivers as well, just present your ID and you get a free original chicken sandwich today. It's police, fire, military, health care workers as a thank you for all of our community's heroes, first responders, and caregivers.
0: It.
1: All right? Good stuff. All right? So tell us how it is, because I've never had a Shaq Big Chicken sandwich.
0: Neither have I. It's
2: like Shaq O'Neal.
1: Yeah, that's Shaquille O'Neal's.
2: Okay, cool.
1: They got a bunch of.
2: I didn't
1: know
2: they existed.
1: Yeah, I didn't.
0: Same.
1: Yeah, as I said, there's only one that that I'm aware of in.
0: And possibly one at Camden Yards too.
1: Maybe at Camden Yards. Mm-hmm. Some Orioles fans will be able to confirm that. Maybe we'll get Stein on Sports hot on the trail.
0: There you go.
1: All right.
0: Investigative report.
1: All right, Chuck. See you in a couple. Appreciate that. Coming up on 6:50. 10 minutes now. Before the hour of 7 o'clock. So, yeah, you can read this. It's in the Sun paper. This Hogan op-ed. This commentary. He said, amending our Constitution to create a permanent and unfair partisan advantage is a clear abuse of the trust the Maryland have placed in our leaders. Every member of the Maryland General Assembly now has an important decision. You can choose to defend the spirit of the Constitution and protect fair elections, or they can return Maryland to the distinction of being called the worst in America. The General Assembly should vote no. If the amendment reaches the ballot, Marylanders of good faith and regardless of party should soundly reject it. So, again, I do agree with, some of what he writes, today, but I do think, once again, the fight, should have been enjoined a long time ago, and now we're at the, 11th hour, and this is, akin to a Hail Mary pass. All right, 6:50, 10 before the hour. 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

0: 6:52, it's 8 minutes now before the hour, 7 o'clock. Coming up at the top of the hour, the owner of the Sun Paper and the Sinclair Broadcasting executive, David Smith, filed a lawsuit on Friday suing Wes Moore. We'll tell you what that's all about, what Wes Moore said, what has prompted that lawsuit. And you're not going to miss this coming up at our 7 o'clock hour. Dr. Li Mengyan, she is a virologist, a doctor, PhD, and a medical doctor and a PhD. And she has got some very interesting things to say about the CCP virus and whether it was released by accident or not. And she's got some very interesting details to share with you. And we've got that for you coming up on our 7 o'clock hour as well. In the meantime, you can join us here 410-922-6680, 1-800-WCBM-680 as well. And Mayor BS is heading back to Martha's Vineyard. Okay, it's about time to shake the money tree up there in Martha's Vineyard. 6:53, traffic and weather on the threes now with the update. The king of all traffic, Chuck the Body Whitaker.
1: Eastbound I-70, they're still working on the wreck near Marriottsville Road. So, again, keep an eye out for that if you're coming in on 70 from Route 32. One lane was getting by. It was a minor accident. Haven't seen it. I don't see much impact. It was 395 northbound at Camden Yards near the ramp at Dr. King. City police with a new wreck in the northeast side of the city just came in. Hartford Road at Chesterfield Avenue. Both the tunnels still hurting a little bit. The earlier accident southbound on I-95 at Eastern Avenue is gone. We're still slow right there. And 890.

0: I-5 is slowing down right after the Erdman Avenue ramp. I'm Chuck Whitaker with traffic and weather on the threes on Talk Radio 680 WCVM.
1: Fox 25 Weather Authority forecast. Oh, yeah, it's muggy this morning. You can feel it as you step out the door. Showers, storms can be with us throughout the day today. High in the upper 80s. It'll continue into tonight. We've got some drizzle and 75 in the city. 75 in Dundalk. Steve is in Reisterstown. Hello, Steve.
2: Hey, Sean. I'd just like to keep things simple. If politicians would ever follow their oath when they take the office or the Constitution, there would be no Democrats.
1: Yeah, you're right.
2: Nobody follows their oath. If I sign a contract with a customer, I got to follow the contract. I mean, how do you get away with just making laws that are against the Constitution? I don't know where that's written that they can do that in their oath. That's what I'm saying.
1: I think you're right. And I think what we see happens in law schools, they ignore, the Constitution as a contract, because they do teach case law, but it's all precedents on previous cases. The original case should be the Constitution. If you're going to teach case law, that's the contract that many of these people violate every day.
2: Every day. It's just, as the regular guy, we're out here, I'm just trying to make sense of everything that doesn't make sense.
1: Steve, thanks for the call. Appreciate it. You have a great day. In fact, Cal Thomas wrote a piece in the Washington Times a couple of weeks ago, I think, talking about these Democrat socialists and how, again, their very existence is in violation of their constitutional oath. I don't know how any Democrat socialist can ever swear an oath to the Constitution because they want to destroy it. They want to, do everything. We've got that more on that coming up a little later on, with Kamala's agenda. She revealed that, the Democrat Socialists. Yesterday was really a delicious moment on CNN, the fake news network, as, Robert F. Kennedy Jr., was on with Dana Bash, and the whole piece was about 20 minutes long, but I just pulled out, I think, the important audio clip that you need to hear. And basically, she was pressing him on all things Fauci, pressing him on the vaccines cause autism, the measles outbreak here. She was blaming him for the measles outbreak because he's telling people not to get vaccinated. He goes, no, I'm not saying that. Measles has been the one of the few vaccines that has been studied and has been okayed, and he's okay with the measles vaccine. So, again, more of the same from Dana Bash. You remember the people that were fighting the hardest against the Fauci 111th, invoking his Fifth Amendment rights last week, were the Democrats, some uniparty Republicans, and the media. The media has been one of the worst when it comes to being complicit in this conspiracy to make us all take the jab with misinformation and disinformation. They failed to cover hydroxychloroquine and ivermectin and all the alternative treatments and therapeutics out there today, and they wanted us to take this jab. And finally, the Secretary of Kennedy had enough of Dana Bash's bull dookie. Let me ask you something. Do you see your job as ending vaccine hesitancy, or do you see your job as telling the truth to the American people?
3: I see my job as telling the truth, and the truth is that there is study after study after study. It's one of the most studied things out there in science.
4: You're repeating
3: and
4: it like a parrot. You're repeating it like a parrot. Actually read the science.
3: I'm not debating this view.
4: Of course you are.
3: No, because I'm not debating.
4: All you know how to do is repeat things that people told you and say, trust the experts. That's what you did during COVID. Now we know that Anthony Fauci, who was the expert, was lying about everything, about masks, about the social distancing, about natural immunity, about the transmission from the vaccine, about the source of COVID. He was lying, and you were punishing people for not trusting the experts.
1: The experts being Fauci, who we now know is a complete fake phony and a fraud. But Dana Bash got owned yesterday. Call it what you want. Humiliated, embarrassed. I would say turn in your journalistic credentials, but I don't think she has any. I think she is one of the many who are not journalists that are occupying anchor desks at these cable news networks that are advocates. They are cheerleaders for the left. And we saw that repeatedly with the amount of disinformation that they trafficked in while allowing or suppressing the truth and the proper information get to the American people. And kudos to Secretary Kennedy for everything. And again, he is the one that found the stuff Fauci on government servers. So thanks to him, we now have all of his diary stuff that we got delved into last week. 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Make sure you tell them that I told you to call. Coming up next, big lawsuit. The owner of the Sun Paper and Sinclair Broadcasting, David Smith, suing Wes Moore. We'll tell you what that's all about in just a moment. It's 7 o'clock.
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7: Breaking news this hour from Town Hall. I'm Rich Thomason. President Trump's $1.8 billion anti-weaponization fund officially terminated by Acting Attorney General Todd Blanche. The action follows weeks of negotiations with two Republican senators who have been standing in the way of Blanche's nomination to become Attorney General. President Trump is holding off on launching a major attack on Iran. Mr. Trump says Gulf allies asked for the pause, as did Tehran. President also saying that an agreement with Iran is close at hand.
8: It's a deal on Hormuz, and then there will be a deal on the nuclear, or you might call it the denuclearization of Iran. I call it the denuclearization of Iran.
7: Iran remains defiant, at least in its rhetoric. Tehran says the status of the Strait of Hormuz will never return to what it was before the war. President Trump says the assault he had planned would have devastated the Islamic Republic.
8: We had an attack that would be the biggest attack since World War II, and it would have been disastrous for them. And they didn't want us to do it. And frankly, Saudi Arabia didn't want it either. They thought that the deal is imminent.
9: Is there a deadline, sir?
8: The deal is imminent, having to do with the Hormuz Strait and also the denuclearization of Iran.
7: Driven by high winds, wildfires have destroyed hundreds of homes, forcing thousands to run for their lives in and around Spokane, Washington. Firefighters in Greece mourning the loss of two of their own, even as they continue battling massive wildfires advancing toward Athens. Two crewmen died over the weekend, mid-air collision of two firefighting helicopters. So much rain, such a short span of time, resulting in severe flooding across parts of northwestern North Carolina and neighboring southwest Virginia. The Dow features up more than 400 points. More on these stories at townhall.com.
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12: 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Here's Chuck Whitaker with traffic and weather on the threes.
13: All right, 895 on the Old Harbor Tunnel Thruway. Still hurting. Some of this traffic came over to 895 because of the wreck over on 95 at O'Donnell Street. So we're still backed up to the Erdman Avenue ramp. It's moving at least 15 minutes from there to go into the tunnel southbound 95. In the meantime, now has pretty much cleared out. So if you haven't committed yet towards 895 south, you can use 95 as has a good detour route. There was a minor wreck earlier, northbound 395 at Dr. King. No factor there. They're still working in the right lane with the wreck eastbound I-70 as you're coming in towards Marriottsville Road. I'm Chuck Whitaker with traffic and weather on the threes on Talk Radio 680 WCBM.
9: Your Fox 45 forecast. We are tracking rain and storms today with highs in the very warm and humid upper 80s. Scattered showers and storms continue tonight with temperatures falling back into the mid-70s. From the Fox 45 Weather Authority, I'm meteorologist Amy Aronson for Talk Radio 680 WCBM.
12: It's 72 degrees in Falston and 72 in Owings Mills at 7:04. Here are the latest headlines from the WCBM Maryland News Center. Fox 45 reports that police in Maryland are asking the public to help them find a man accused of carrying a large knife while trying to break into several homes in the middle of the night. The attempted break-ins happened around 4:23 a.m. July 24th in the 13200 block of Guilford Run Lane in Fairland, according to the Montgomery County Department of Police. Investigators described the person as an Hispanic male between 16 and 20 years old with dark hair and a goatee. He was wearing oversized athletic shorts and a light-colored hooded sweatshirt. Authorities said the person was seen holding a large knife while attempting to enter multiple homes in the neighborhood. And crews rescued a male from the Patapsco River Sunday afternoon after he tried to flee Baltimore police. Shortly before 1 p.m. on August 2nd, a male suspect was trying to flee from officers and jumped into the water in the 2600 block of Boston Street, according to authorities. The scene was across the street from the Safeway and near Professor Trash Wheel in the city's Canton neighborhood. The Maryland Lottery pick 3 was 005, the pick 4, 6778. It's 7:05 on Casey and Company. Stein on Sports coming up next.
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15: Sports at 7:05, brought to you by Farnan and Dermer, offering same-day service. Mention my name and get a $99 AC tune-up from the Comfort Guys, my guys. The Orioles were foiled yesterday by, among others, the number 9 hitter, no less, who was just called up from AAA.
16: Fly ball center field. Kowser ventures back out toward the track to the wall. He jumps. It's gone! Two-run home run, De La Cruz!
15: Al McCarthy had the call on NBC Sports Philadelphia, and amidst the raindrops, the route was on as Philadelphia would play 2 in the third, 2 in the fourth, a single run in the fifth, and 3 more in the sixth. 8-0, a Philly shutout, game called after 5.5. After the game, the Orioles starter Kyle Bradish laments the pitch that got away.
17: Her ball slipped out of the hand, left it up in the zone, and hit it for a homer. That was kind of the only pitch that I really thought that got away from me.
15: Unfortunately, that's all it took, as the Birds drop another series to a playoff contender. Ravens news. So now let's check in on Tyler Loop. His 44-yard miss last year as time expired against Pittsburgh. Loop had a less than stellar day Saturday in College Park, missing from 40 and 33 yards, but made a 43-yarder that kept the Ravens from extra conditioning at day's end.
18: 50 push-ups, he would have missed. So it was, again, try to do stuff like that. There's people here. There's something on the line. It's hard to create those type of environments. So it's good to see him knocking through.
15: Lamar hugged Loop after the field goal. Others slapped him on the back, but Loop looked less than thrilled. Coming up in 30 minutes, the Pats come out in Owings Mills today. And that is Stein on Sports.
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1: 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Right? 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Download it. It's absolutely free. Our executive producer is Kristen Hager. Coming up in this hour, Baltimore residents are demanding change over the juvenile crime explosion. A Chinese virologist with bombshell statements being made about whether or not the CCP virus was leaked or intentionally released. No accident. We'll get into that and what the military's role in China was with that virus. But our top story here today is that the owner of the Baltimore Sun and chairman of Sinclair Broadcast Group, which we have partnerships with both, full disclosure, David Smith, sued Maryland Governor Wes Moore. In June of 2026, Wes Moore made remarks during a national television cable show on MS Now called The Weeknight. And in this interview, Moore was asked about critical reporting on his administration and past military record. He dismissed the coverage as a political attack and made statements linking Smith to Jeffrey Epstein. Moore claimed that Smith said the Baltimore Sun's goal was to do Donald Trump's work, and he bought the paper to do Trump's work and to spread his message. Moore also stated Smith as a person who was invested in by Jeffrey Epstein. Here are those remarks.
20: Very plainly say what they did to you was wrong. Mm-hmm. And I can say what they're doing right now when we watch how the Baltimore Sun was bought by a MAGA billionaire who has openly said, and not my words, his words, that he believes that the job of the Sun is to do Donald Trump's work. Mm-hmm. That is his words. This is a person who was invested in by Jeffrey Epstein, who now bought the Baltimore Sun and is now using the Baltimore Sun to, as he says, to do Donald Trump's work and to spread his message. And so the reason that this is hurtful is because when you're questioning my story, my integrity, you know, you're also questioning the soldiers that I served with, mm-hmm. who know what we experienced, who know the trauma of what we experienced, who know the things that we did and those things we saw, and now have their family members questioning them. Mm-hmm. Because, like, I thought you said you saw X, Y, and Z, and they're saying, but he's saying he's not telling the truth. That is so deeply offensive and un-American, not just to me, but to them. But also, the thing that really makes me so bothered by this isn't just about what David Smith is doing in Baltimore. This is about how local media is being bought around the country to manipulate, to introduce misinformation, mm-hmm. and to do it in a way where they are pretending like this is journalism. This is not journalism. This is slander and it's misinformation. And that's why I was proud to, you know, sit down with the banner and tell the full story. Right. Because the truth is that there's nothing about my service to this country that I am afraid to talk about, and nothing about my service to this country that I am ashamed of, and I don't stand by, nor the way that I talked about it.
21: Well, you've shown that, and so I thank you for the opportunity to have you at the table to share that.
1: So that was on MS Now back in June. He did not tell the full story to the Baltimore Banner. That is a lie. And the fact is that he did not cite a single source when he said that David Smith bought the Baltimore Sun in order to do Donald Trump's work, or that he was invested in by Jeffrey Epstein. He did not cite a single source, and Smith is now denying making those statements and also saying Moore did not cite a source for them. He argues the remarks falsely associated him with Epstein, a convicted sexual predator, and damaged his reputation and business relationships. Smith has never had a personal relationship with Epstein, conducted business with him, or entered into any investment arrangement with him as well. well. And we'll get to that argument whether or not he's a public figure here in just a second. But interesting, in a gubernatorial election year now, we have the head of two major media outlets, the Baltimore Sun and Sinclair Broadcasting, suing the governor of the state of Maryland for defamation. 713, traffic and weather on the threes. Now with the update, the king of all traffic, Chuck the Body Whitaker.
13: All right, there's been a new change on the wreck on I-70 eastbound at Marriottsville Road. Apparently that was a truck that was on its side. They now have a heavy-duty wrecker there, so now they have stopped traffic again on I-70 eastbound as you're coming east to Route 40 and around Marriottsville Road. So again, we'll push some traffic over to Route 40. You'll come into Route 29 and then back to I-70 from there. Once they get the thing uprighted and get moving, we'll have the roadway open once again. Much better now coming south into both the harbor tunnels. About an hour ago, we had that wreck that was on 95 South at the Dundalk Avenue ramp and at Eastern Avenue. That's been cleared. A lot of the overflow traffic went next door to the old harbor tunnel, and now most of that backup is gone. So very good news for the traffic coming south. Have not seen any problems going into the southbound tunnel, but it's a bit slow. Some of the traffic that was caught up back there at Urban Avenue is just now getting into the tunnel southbound, but a whole lot better than it was within the last 30 to 45 minutes. I'm Chuck Whitaker with traffic and weather on the threes on Talk Radio 680 WCBF.
1: Fox 25 Weather Authority forecast, warm and humid, chance of showers and storms throughout the day, upper 80s today. Storms continue overnight and through the first part of the week. Right now, cloudy, 76 in Middle River, 75 in Parkville. Time for our MAGA movement update.
0: America's momentum is back. Our spirit is back. Our pride is back. Our confidence is back. And the American dream is surging bigger and better than ever before.
1: All right, the on-again, off-again war in Iran is off again, this time after the president at Camp David on Friday threatened again a massive attack, and apparently war planners were getting ready to waiting for the president to give the go-ahead when all of a sudden the Saudis stepped in, and others, even Iran now wants to go back to the table after several of their energy infrastructure had been hit. It looked like Karg Island was going to be hit. It looked like, you know, they were going to be severely punished, and so this could be just a stall tactic once again by Iran. But the president talked about why the pause this time.
0: We're asked by the three primary groups. We're also asked by Iran, very strongly, actually. They said, we'd like to make a deal. Now, you know, I don't know what they say, because a lot of times they'll say that to me, and then they'll go out and say, we don't know what he's talking about. Obviously, they don't want to be attacked. And they knew the extent of the attack because they saw it forming. Well, now what we're doing is we're talking to them in the form of a negotiation. It begins tomorrow afternoon, and we'll see if it's true. I'd love to do that, save a lot of lives, save a lot of unnecessary power, to be honest with you. It'll take many, many years to ever build it back. If it could, I don't think it would be even buildable back. So we had an attack that would be the biggest attack since World War II, and it would have been disastrous with them. And they didn't want us to do it. And frankly, Saudi Arabia didn't want it either. They thought that a deal is imminent.
1: Yeah, because they don't want, again, the Iranian refugees heading to Saudi Arabia, just like the Palestinian refugees. Egypt didn't want them. Jordan doesn't want them. It's funny how the Arabs all allegedly stick together in the Islamic world until they don't. So we'll wait and see. President giving him an off-ramp so they can avoid complete annihilation and destruction. We'll see if Iran plays it smart this time or continues with their Islamic fundamentalist agenda. The latest on Todd Blanche, the acting attorney general. He had two senators, Tillis and Cornyn, threatening to not vote for him. You need, again, all it takes is four votes to clear the deal. And there's two of them right there, and you can never trust Murkowski Collins. McConnell even knows if he's alive at this point. We keep hearing that he is, but we've seen no video now for months or weeks, whatever. And here's what we said about Todd Blanche being approved by the Senate.
2: Todd Blanche is a very, very good man, and he shouldn't be in the middle of this. He should get approved, because you will never get anybody like him.
1: And as to Cornyn, who apparently did support Todd Blanche before President Trump endorsed Ken Paxton, well, he's just a little bit angry.
2: And as soon as I endorsed his opponent went through the roof and he won the primary election. And the man that lost, the man that I didn't endorse, has become very angry, and that's okay. I mean, I understand that. I probably would do the same thing.
1: At Camp David, the president did talk a lot about the economy and how well it is doing, and in spite of, you know, the higher gas prices and some inflation is still in check. It's not run away like it was during the Biden regime, that is for sure. But he said companies are flocking and investing into the United States.
2: We're building more factories and plants in this country than we've ever built before. And we're going to be, at some point, we'll be leaving this position and we're going to leave this country in very, very good shape.
1: Senator Roger Marshall says it's time for Congress to stop, you know, pussyfooting around when it comes to Dr. Fauci. He says it's time for a special counsel.
3: This is why I'm calling for a special counsel. We need to get this out of Washington, get the politics out of it, and then go back and build this case that Anthony Fauci, for over 20 years, funded gain-of-function research. Then he led this cover-up as well. Then we got to get into the AutoPen pardon. By the way, this was the AutoPen pardon, so maybe he's not immune from what he said in the past. Look, this guy's slick. He's lawyered up. I don't know that if we can throw him in jail over this, but I think that certainly a special counsel needs to get a hold of this. There's no way we can address this in one morning hearing in Congress.
1: Mark Wayne Mullins, the new DHS secretary, has caused a lot of tongues to wag. After all, President Trump was elected because of the massive amount of illegal aliens that were allowed to cross into this country, and he promised mass deportations, and that's what people want. That's what they voted for. Mark Wayne Mullins is backpedaling on that.
4: And so what I'm saying is, let me work with you on this stuff. I'm not handling things like maybe the past secretary had. I'm just saying, let's work to get the worst of the worst off the streets, and then you won't see me in your cities and states like you do as much, because my presence won't be as big. In fact...
1: Yeah, well, again, the worst of the worst was the priority. Get the most dangerous criminals, but it was never said or suggested by the president that we would stop there. Again, mass deportation. That's what we voted for. That's what we want. We'll get into how it affected the Johns Hopkins research here in just a second. Today is the last day for Bill Pulte as the acting director of, again, he's out and starting today. Jay Clayton is going to take over as the acting DNI. Remember, Tulsi Gabbard was the DNI, and then she had to step down due to health concerns for her husband. Bill Pulte has done a excellent job of getting rid of deep state flunkies and plants at in the intelligence community. And might I suggest to the president, if Blanche, you can't get Blanche confirmed, Bill Pulte would be an excellent choice to make him acting attorney general, so he could then do the same thing there at DOJ that he did at DNI. And that's the way it was, 561 days into the new golden age.
2: And we are just getting started.
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1: 723, time for traffic and weather on the threes. And here with the update, here's the king of all traffic, Lug Nuts Johnson.
13: All right, we're back looking at Route 29 again, coming eastbound right now, or northbound as you're crossing Route 40. A lot of traffic there, and the traffic on Route 40 is getting away from this wreck on eastbound I-70. A lot of that traffic is down at the light at Marriottsville Road, and I'm not quite sure. We never did get the exact word if the wreck was at Marriottsville Road or beyond Marriottsville Road. That would make a big difference, but the road is still closed. They're uprighting an overturned vehicle there, so a lot of the traffic on Route 40 was going straight through the light at Marriottsville Road, and then you have to come all the way in, come back up 29 north and eastbound, and eventually on to I-70 once again. So all of that is going to catch up with the traffic somewhere, Route 40, Bethany Lane, Centennial Lane through there, with all the traffic lights on Route 40. So we have to factor in a lot of extra time. But right now, looking at the live shot right over I-70 at Route 29, there is no traffic on the eastbound side. So that's a big delay there and a big problem continuing in Howard County. I'm Chuck Whitaker with traffic and weather on the threes on Talk Radio 680 WCBM.
1: Fox 25 Weather Authority forecast: warm, humid, chance of showers and storms throughout the day today. Upper 80s, chance for storms continue into this evening and throughout most the rest of the week as well, as we need this rain. And right now, 73 and cloudy in Ellicott City. It is 73 in Columbia as well. We're talking about the lawsuit. The chairman of Sinclair Broadcasting and the owner of the Baltimore Sun, David Smith, suing, filing in Anne Arundel County Circuit Court on Friday, David D. Smith versus Wes Moore. It is a defamation lawsuit that could involve discovery into communications and records. It has drawn attention to the intersection here, politics, media ownership, public reputation, all in a gubernatorial election year. Wes Moore's legal team is saying that the Epstein funds had owned a Sinclair stock during Smith's tenure as chairman and CEO, and that the governor's statement was, quote, absolutely and indisputably true. Wouldn't Epstein buy the stocks from a stock broker, you would think? But they're saying that the amount of stock in Sinclair that was in Epstein's portfolio was minuscule at best. So while technically, I don't know if invested would be the right word, but we'll have to wait and see how that plays out in a court if it gets that far. And the other issue is that this argument about, public figures, you can pray to say, again, David Smith is not an elected official. He is not a politician. He is a private businessman. And I'm reading from the lawsuit here regarding these statements, and Smith denies that he is a public figure with respect to the subjects of the challenge statements, including any alleged relationship with Jeffrey Epstein, any alleged statement that the purpose of the Baltimore Sun is to do Donald Trump's work, or any alleged use of the Baltimore Sun to spread Donald Trump's message. Smith did not voluntarily inject himself into any public controversy concerning any alleged relationship with Jeffrey Epstein, any alleged statement. The purpose of the Sun is to do Trump's work and the alleged use of the Sun to spread Donald Trump's message. So what they're saying here is that what has been done here to David Smith has caused him a lot of great harm. And he's, despite this, we'll have to go forward and say, look, you know, again, here's where I think Wes Moore stepped in a little bit. You have, if you're going to cite, give the quote, you know, if it's a newspaper article, if it is a TV show, if it's from a book, like we have done with Wes Moore repeatedly from his book, The Other Wes Moore, and from other statements that he has made publicly, you cite the source, you cite the article. And again, and that is when you're trying to present something as factual. If this is an opinion, well, you got to be careful with opinions, that they're not delivered with malice aforethought. That you know for a fact that that's not true, and you go on a national television cable station or show, and you purport it to be so. That's where it gets you into trouble as far as defamation goes. So we're going to have to wait and see how this all plays out. If it makes it to the next level, look, a judge could dismiss this. They could obviously wait for the response from the Westmore's legal team before they'll actually have to do that. So the lawsuit was just filed on Friday, and this thing could actually be pushed back till after the election. For all is said and done. But it is out there now. It is grist for the mill and something that, Wes Moore, I know he thinks he's bulletproof. I know he thinks that, nobody can touch him as far as, you know, he is the next chosen one, vis-a-vis Barack Hussein Obama. But you do have to be careful, about making these kinds of allegations. And then what was the old saying? Never pick a war with somebody who buys ink by the barrel. Or is it something along those lines? That's exactly what's going on here. But, get your thoughts on that. Do you think David Smith is going to be successful in this lawsuit against Wes Moore? 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
9: Thanks, good morning. Fox 45 reports that a teenager and an adult are behind bars after Baltimore police say they robbed a man at gunpoint at the Inner Harbor. According to investigators, a 17-year-old and a 22-year-old approached a man near the IHOP on East Pratt Street, pulled out a gun, assaulted him, and stole his property before running away. Police say officers quickly tracked both suspects down and arrested them. The arrest comes as Baltimore continues to grapple with juvenile violent crime. And homicide detectives are investigating after a man was shot and killed in East Baltimore on Saturday afternoon, said officials. On August 1st, around 2:33 p.m., officers were called to the 900 block of East 20th Street to check the well-being of an individual. Upon arrival, officers located an adult male suffering from gunshot wounds. Medics responded to the scene and pronounced the victim dead. The identity of the victim is not available at this time. By noon Friday, a beach patrol lifeguard near 5th Street had already used 7 or 8 swabs treating jellyfish stings, a small measure of what officials say has been an unusually active few weeks along Ocean City's beaches. The jellyfish commonly encountered off the resort are sea nettles, Ocean City Beach Patrol Captain Butch Arbin said. And Maryland lawmakers are returning to Annapolis today for a special session that could shape how congressional districts are drawn for years to come. Despite months of debate over redistricting, lawmakers will not vote on a new congressional map. Instead, they'll consider a proposed constitutional amendment that would change the framework governing how future congressional maps are drawn. If the amendment wins the support of 3/5 of both the House and Senate, it will appear on the November ballot, giving Maryland voters the final say. 7:31 on Casey and Company. Coming up next, Chuck Whitaker with traffic and weather on the threes.
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9: 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Here's Chuck Whitaker with traffic and weather on the threes.
13: And a big delay in Howard County. The wreck involved a truck this morning eastbound on I-70 at Marriottsville Road. Secondary accident also there is affecting the ramp from Marriottsville Road to eastbound I-70. So again, if you're coming in on 70 from Route 32, you take the ramp to Route 40, but instead of taking the ramp to Marriottsville Road, going back to I-70, you have to stay on Route 40 all the way into Route 29 and then come back up to the interstate from there. It's a big delay right now and a big factor for that commute in Howard County. I'm Chuck Whitaker with traffic and weather on the threes on Talk Radio 680 WCBM.
11: Your Fox 45 forecast. We are tracking rain and storms today with highs in the very warm and humid upper 80s. Scattered showers and storms continue tonight with temperatures falling back into the mid-70s. From the Fox 45 Weather Authority, I'm meteorologist Amy Aronson for Talk Radio 680 WCBM.
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15: O's enter trade deadline day at 54-58 on the year, 2.5 back in the wild card race. But with four teams ahead of them, team has been consistently inconsistent all season long in no man's land, if you will. These sentiments coming out in this answer Mike Elias gave to the media on Friday as to where the team's head is at.
12: But we are out in the market on the phones, finding out what's going on out there. And looking at things on a case-by-case basis, looking for trades that we like, looking for exchanges of talent that we think make sense for the organization. Maybe those are short-term moves where we bring players in, they're going to help us right now or next year. Maybe those are longer-term moves where we're sending out guys that are on the team right now and bringing in players for the future of the organization.
15: So basically anything goes at this point with the Orioles. Now, the team did make a deal on Friday, sending struggling right-hander Dean Kramer to the Twins for an 18-year-old minor league prospect. Tomorrow's pitcher, which would have been Kramer, is still listed as undecided for Baltimore. Meanwhile, a slew of deals over the weekend, headlined by Tarek Skubal's departure to Los Angeles. Kevin Gausman now is employed by the Cubs. 4 days now into Ravens camp 2026. The Pats actually come out today for the first time at 11 a.m. Head coach Jesse Minter on where the team is at after the first week of practice.
18: We threw a lot at them, I think, in all three phases, especially on offense and defense. So there's been really good retention. There's been really good execution for the most part. There's still a ton of things to clean up, but I like where we're at 4 days in.
15: Meanwhile, Ravens were off yesterday after the Saturday practice in College Park. Declan Doyle's offense getting a lot of work in, a lot of motion, a lot of pre-snap shifts. Here is Doyle explaining why he likes that.
14: And so all you're really trying to do in this game is, like, how do I slow down the 11 brains on defense? How do I make them one step slower? And then how do I make sure that our guys are as precise as they can be with any given play? And so shifting, motioning, any of the pre-snap stuff, you know, tempo, cadence, all that stuff, those are stressors to a defense.
15: Again, the practice starts at 11 a.m. this morning. And finally, the Political Action Committee, known as the WNBA, back in action this weekend. The latest is transgender rights in women's sports. Came to a head Sunday afternoon as the Fever faced the Lynx in Minneapolis. You know where the Fever Sophie Cunningham stands on this. She has been loud and proud. Lynx coach Cheryl Reeve wore a light blue shirt under her jacket that said trans kids belong and offered this in a pregame press conference.
23: There's a faction of people in our country that are making this a massive issue. We have some issues. Number one, we need to protect trans kids. Every kid. To me, it's a human rights issue.
15: The time now is 7:37. When we return, was Cheryl Reeve being honest?
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15: Okay, so this is interesting, Sean. I want to just replay the beginning of Cheryl Reeve's comment for a section, for just a second. This is the head coach of the Minnesota Lynx who wore the shirt that said trans kids belong. Listen to the first few words here.
23: Is that there's a faction of people in our country that are making this.
15: There's a faction of people in our country. Do you know what the definition of a faction is?
10: Or was it a small segment?
15: Yeah, it's a small group within a larger group. okay?
1: Right.
15: There is not a faction of people in this country that believe that trans kids belong. Just Google it. In fact, all major polls, including the New York Times, say that between 69 to 85% of people in this country agree that transgender kids should play the sport of their birth sex. That's not a faction. So when she uses a word like faction, that's misleading. That's a false premise. That's not happening in this country.
1: Yeah,
15: there's not actually a small faction.
1: You know, there's a small faction of people that believe that boys should be allowed to play in the men's women's sports.
15: Right. It's just the opposite.
1: It is just the opposite, and they're gonna kill the goose that laid the golden egg, because right now the people that are showing up to watch these games in the WNBA are Caitlin Clark and Sophie Cunningham fans. In fact, they've had all these big turnouts now to basically thank Sophie for taking the stance that they should not be playing. Biological males should not be playing in women's sports, period.
15: And there's one other thing that the WNBA is doing. They're touting the increase in ratings mm-hmm. for their games, but they're not breaking out the games that Caitlin Clark and Sophie Cunningham play versus the other ones. It's three times as many people watch Clark than the rest of the NBA.
1: I just saw a clip this morning about she took an elbow to, Sophie did, took an elbow to the face, no foul.
15: Yeah.
1: So the same thing they're doing to Caitlin, they'll do to Sophie. And, they're gonna need a lot more protection on the, on that team.
15: You got it.
1: It's kinda like thug-like behavior now. I understand a hard foul. It's one thing you're gonna do, a hard foul.
15: I mean, that's the game.
1: But these are assaults. These are assaults when you're hitting people in the face.
15: And there's intent behind it.
1: Yes, exactly. All right, thanks, Gary. 7:39, 21 minutes now before the hour of 8 o'clock. Dr. Li Meng Yan is a virologist. She's a medical doctor and a PhD. For years, she's been trying to blow the whistle on what the hell the People's Liberation Army, the Chinese military, and Xi Jinping, the CCP, have been doing regarding the CCP virus, a.k.a. the COVID-19. She was told to cover things up. She went in after the fact. She wasn't part of the research team to help do this research on gain of function, but she went in after the fact to figure out what happened. She was part of the researcher who was hired to go in and do this based on her, credentials as a virologist. And she tried to blow the whistle, and her Hong Kong supervisors were basically told her to cover up, and so she eventually had to leave. And she's now in a safe place. She was on with Bannon and War Room on Friday, and she talked about this release of the virus was on purpose, was no accident.
6: From the beginning, I tell people this was not accident. And I'm the virologist working in the biosafety level 3 lab in the WHO reference lab. I worked on coronavirus after the outbreak, so I can tell you, based on all my understanding and my experience and my knowledge of Chinese Communist Party, this was not accident. You can't say an accident happened and caused people's death in Wuhan and caused the whole world damage, but still the chairman, the dictator Xi Jinping, are celebrating the trophy. They're telling you, oh, this is a pandemic, make the East rises and the West falls. And especially, this was designated from the lab, from the military, by stealing the technology, taxpayers' money from the United States, and leverage the corrupted pro-CCP, pro-communism campaign all over the world, and to cause the harm, and targeting especially CCP's top enemy, the United States.
1: There you have it. No accident. Researched, released, technology stolen by the military, developed by the military, and Fauci had a hand in that, and it was done to take down the Chinese. Remember, she said the East rises and the West falls, to take down the top enemy of the United States. And as I've said repeatedly, that's what I believed happened, and now she's corroborating that. And she says she has evidence.
6: We also have evidence later from our top sources in military, in Chinese military, Central Military Committee in Beijing near Xi Jinping. We later also from these different sources to verify the virus was released intentionally in the community back to September 2019. At that time, to conduct community trial using humans, and you can find that is a military civil fusion exercise conducted in Wuhan International Airport. And the scenario is one person carrying a unknown novel coronavirus disease to China, but later the symptom get controlled, he get treated and things under their control. So that was the exercise several months before the outbreak happened in the international airport in China, in Wuhan, under People's Liberation Army and with Xi Jinping's approval.
1: Yeah, with his approval, September 2019, remember they had those, the whatever they were, military games, military Olympics, the next month, October 2019. In the next clip, you'll hear momentarily how the virus was allowed to intentionally spread to the rest of the world while China was trying to lock it down and control it at home. 743, if you'd like to play Choose Your Fake News, now would be the time to give us a call, 410-922-6680 or 1-800-WCBM-680. Chance for you to pick us from WCBM merchandise, but you got to call right now. Let's get some traffic with Lug Nuts Johnson.
13: Brought to you as a service, Bernie's Automotive, 601 Back Riverneck Road in Essex, eastbound I-70. Still shut down before Marriottsville Road and at Marriottsville Road because of a truck involved in a wreck there earlier this morning. So all the traffic coming in on 70 after Route 32 is now on Route 40. And you'll come in, you'll have all those traffic-like delays till you get to the ramp at Route 29, going north and east on 29 back to I-70. That's a long process right now. That's the only way around at this point. You do not want to make the left-hand turn at Marriottsville Road from Route 40 because the ramp to eastbound 70 is still blocked because of all that that's going on there. So that's not the way to go right now. Just keep going past the light at Marriottsville Road. Expect delays, though, coming in towards Route 29. Everybody else is still pretty quiet. Nothing major on the Beltway. We're definitely clear right now. Recovered very nicely from some earlier problems at both the harbor tunnels. Summer driving can be very hard on your vehicle, so let Bernie's Automotive keep you safely on the road with a complete system checkup. Get everything you need. See Bernie today at 601 Back Riverneck Road in Essex. I'm Chuck Whitaker with traffic and weather on the threes on Talk Radio 680 WCBM.
1: Fox 45 Weather Authority forecast, warm and humid, chance of showers and thunderstorms throughout the day today. Highs will be in the upper 80s. Chance of showers and storms continue overnight and through most of the week. And right now, we're looking at cloudy skies, and we have 74 in Forest Hill, 75 in Middle River. Time to choose your fake news. Three stories, one of which is not true. Identify the fake news story, and you will be the winner. Jimmy is in Northeast Pennsylvania. Good morning, Jimmy.
5: Good morning.
1: Would you like to go first, second, third, or last?
5: I'd like to go last, please.
1: All right. We can accommodate that request. Good luck, Jimmy. Here are your three stories. Story number one, a man marketing oversized snack cakes as Big Debbie snacks is being sued by the maker of Little Debbie snacks for trademark and copyright infringement. Stuart Stalling says lawyers for Little Debbie have hit him with a cease and desist order after he began selling his snack cakes to local convenience stores and to Walmart as well. Story number two, James Tallarico. He's running for Texas Senate as a Democrat. He said some very controversial things, believing in binary Jesus, and there are six different genders. The latest has come to light where he was idolizing Dr. Anthony Fauci with an action figure on Christmas morning. Tallarico has even said that he hates Christianity, but some are saying the worship of Fauci might be the nail in the coffin. And story three, a Florida man is accused of stealing power tools, and when he was arrested, he was dressed as Superman. He's being charged with felony burglary of an unoccupied conveyance and first-degree petty theft. Well, supers sometimes have tools, right? They have supers in apartments, superintendents.
16: There you go.
1: Yeah. Who knows? All right. Here's a story about one. Big Debbie Snacks, sued by Little Debbie Snacks. Story two, Tallarico's Fauci action figure causing some controversy. Or story three, Superman in Florida stealing power tools. All right, we'll start with Kristen this morning.
17: I definitely believe that somebody would be stupid enough to do the Big Debbie Snacks, so I'm between two and three. I think I'm gonna say two. As crazy as that guy is, and as much as there is Fauci worship, I didn't hear that, so I'll say number two.
1: All right, Kristen goes for story number two. Chuck?
13: Is that a drill? You're just glad to see me.
1: Right.
13: I'll go with Big Debbie.
1: All right.
17: That's not very nice.
1: Flag it.
17: Yep.
1: We could have much fun. We could have much fun with that.
13: Cut your head off if you wear that.
1: Oh, a threat.
13: No, it's a promise.
1: Chuck goes number one. Maggie.
17: I'm going number two as well. As messed up as he is, I haven't heard a thing.
1: Maggie goes number two. And Jimmy?
5: I'm going to go with number one, I think.
1: All right, Jimmy goes with number one. Nobody wants for story number three, Superman stealing the power tools. Yeah, that is a true story. And story number one, Chuck and Jimmy voting for that. The maker of Big Debbie Snacks being sued by Little Debbie. That is fake news today. So there you have it. Chuck and Jimmy are the winners today.
13: Thank Jimmy.
1: We'll put you on hold, tell you how to get your prize. Chuck, you want to take a lap?
13: No, that's all right.
1: Victory lap?
13: No. Sorry. Hey, who did that? As if I didn't know.
1: Hey, congratulations.

0: you see the virus spread in the community. And we need to ask them, what did they do in the military sports meeting? What else they have done since they falsely believed they could control the virus and they could just use it to target their enemies? And of course, we know that even though it get outbreak in China, they still welcome the result, because when 23rd January, 3 days after I revealed these secrets through the media, Xi Jinping's regime marked down Wuhan, but let the infected people, innocent people, to carry it all over the world, spread it all over the world. And thank God, President Trump got our information in time, and that's why he fight against the Fauci and all the other experts.
1: Yeah, so this is very chilling. This to me is bombshell type stuff. Kudos to Steve Bannon for getting this interview with Dr. Yan. It seems to me that Fauci and the gain-of-function idiots, very dangerous work, allowing a military-controlled Chinese lab to conduct these gain-of-function research. And then, of course, according to Dr. Yan, they intentionally released it into the community to see if it was designed to target their enemies. Remember what they called it? The boomer remover, that was done on purpose. And I think that they put it out in the community to see if they could control it. Once they realized, oops, we can't control it, what they then did is they did this in September 2019. They knew the military games were coming in the month of October in 2019. So then that they, what Xi Jinping did is he locked down Wuhan so that it wouldn't spread, in China, and let all the infected people get on planes and head out where, you know, it spread globally. And of course, China was in a trade deficit with the U.S. Trump was cleaning his clock with tariffs and economic trade. And I think that this was all done to take the United States down a notch or two, and Western powers as well. So I think this is, again, at the end of the day, one of the great war crimes in history. I think Fauci was part of this. And I think President Trump should keep Xi Jinping at arm's length, or it's keep your friends close and your enemies closer. All right, there you have it. 751. 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
3: It's the consistency. 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
1: 753, traffic and weather on the threes. The update now, Lug Nuts Johnson.
7: All right, not sure what this is on I-70 westbound right after 29, but there are four police cars with their lights on behind a tractor trailer sitting on the right shoulder. I don't know what they have, what it is, the room to get by, but just a heads up for that if you're traveling west on that section of I-70 eastbound.

0: I-70 still blocked the wreck at Marriottsville Road. They're uprighting the vehicle that overturned. So if you're back there at Route 32, you're coming in on 70. You're going to have to take Route 40 all the way into Route 29 and then work your way back up to I-70 from there. So right around 40 and 29 and through there, going to be some extra heavy traffic in Howard County. I'm Chuck Whitaker with traffic and weather on the threes on Talk Radio 680 WCVF.
1: Fox 25 Weather Authority forecast. It is going to be warm and humid. Chance of showers, thunderstorms again today. Highs in the upper 80s right now. Light rain in the next hour. 75 in Ocean City. And it is cloudy and 74 in Pikesville today. The Maryland General Insane Asylum will reconvene in special session as the Maryland Democrats go for absolute power grab. And they want to change our Constitution. They want to eliminate Republican representation. They want to leave the Republicans voiceless if they can. Again, Republicans have done a pretty good job of that themselves over the last several election cycles. But now they want to put the nail in the coffin. The Maryland Republican Party is on the brink of extinction, unless, of course, massive things can happen. And, of course, today, we are being told that the folks say this is last week. I think Thursday we learned the rules. And by Friday with 6 p.m. was the deadline to sign up. I just heard from Blanca. She sent an email that she's one of those who was selected to give oral testimony. But as it's her understanding, only eight people signed up to give oral testimony. And some of that might be due to, again, defeatism. Some of them might be apathy. Some might be there wasn't enough time. To give people, was it enough time to broadcast where and when and how to sign up? This is how they fix things in the Maryland General Insane Asylum. And they're not meeting about juvenile thugs and the explosion of juvenile crime. We had another incident over the weekend. A 17-year-old and a 23-year-old man approached a man near the IHOP on East Pratt, pulled out a gun, assaulted him, and stole his property before running away. BPD eventually caught up with the two thugs and, of course, one of them, a juvenile, and the other is obviously can be charged as an adult. But this is an ongoing problem. And even Mayor Scott says the juvenile justice system is broken.
2: That our juvenile justice system is broken.
1: Yeah, totally. Totally broken. And will they discuss it today in Annapolis? Nope. Only redistricting, power grab, and the arbitration reform for public sector state employees. That's it. Nothing else. No structural deficit, no rollback of tax increases, no relief on electric bills. And again, and voters right now, as it pertains to juvenile crime, it sounds to me like they've had enough.
3: Resign. Let somebody else take over.
4: Oh, if I could talk to him, I would say, listen, you really need to stop, sit down, draw out something, talk about something, but start putting it into action. You have to start putting it into action. We can talk all day.
1: And again, the focus is on the parents, and Ivan Bates, he's done a great job. The one area where I think he has not delivered is on charging parents of juveniles in some fashion if they're out there breaking curfew, if they're breaking the law, and they can't rein in their out-of-control thug kids.
5: Send them to jail.
6: That's right.
5: Yeah, you got to jail.
6: More punishment.
5: Yep. And don't be so leaning on these parents on going to jail.
4: It's hard, but they need to know where their kids are. They need to know when, hey, mom, am I going to the store? What store are you going to? Sometimes you need to accompany your kids to the store. You know, you need to know your kids' regular behavior.
7: Hold yourself accountable and whoever you're with, hold them accountable. And you set an example. You live by example.
1: And so, obviously, you can't take both parents. You have to take one, because there still has to be somebody in charge of, so I don't know who gets blamed there. Is it the father? Is it the mother? Can you find the father? Do you take the grandmother, if it's a grandmother in there? Or do you deny benefits? If they're taking government benefits, do you deny them benefits instead? Which do you think would be the harsher punishment? To deny the benefits that they're getting? Or to let them spend a couple of nights in the jail to consider their actions in neglecting their children. 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
10: Breaking news this hour from Town Hall. I'm Rich Thomason. Up and down oil prices, they're down again, dropping after President Trump called off plans for a large-scale attack on Iran. The president says the Gulf allies pleaded with him to hold off.
11: We're asked by the three primary groups. We're also asked by Iran, very strongly, actually. They said, we'd like to make a deal. Now, you know, I don't know what they say because a lot of times they'll say that to me and then they'll go out and say, we don't know what he's talking about. Obviously, they don't want to be attacked.
4: They knew
11: the extent of the attack because they saw it forming.
10: Mr. Trump says fresh talks with Iran are planned for today. Iran's rhetoric remains defiant. Tehran continues insisting on controlling the Strait of Hormuz. The president's $1.8 billion anti-weaponization fund has been formally terminated by Acting Attorney General Todd Blanche. Move follows weeks of negotiations with two Republican senators who have been blocking his attorney general nomination. There is nothing yet on a motive for a deadly attack over the weekend at an Idaho fast food restaurant. Two people killed, seven others wounded in the mass shooting at the In-N-Out Burger.
12: Detectives say a 24-year-old named Chad Williams started shooting with a rifle at the fast food restaurant and then killed himself. Twin Falls Police Chief Matthew Hicks thanking the two people who jumped in to save lives.
13: We can confirm that there was an off-duty state trooper and a citizen who actively engaged the suspect by returning fire towards him. We want to take a moment and commend the actions of the off-duty officer and the citizen and their heroic action to stop this incident.
12: Laura Winters reports.
10: Spokane, Washington is ground zero for several wildfires have destroyed homes, forcing thousands to evacuate. 600 structures have been burned. 60,000 people have evacuated. The Dow futures up 549 points. More on these stories at townhall.com.
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16: Good morning. You're on Casey and Company at 8:03. Here's Chuck Whitaker with traffic and weather on the threes.
17: All right, so both the tunnels are still running okay. Nothing major there. Just looked around the Beltway. One slow area on the Interloop at Green Spring, and that's a speed reduction as you're going down the hill eventually to the JFX. No change on the wreck. Eastbound I-70, Howard County, still shut down because of the accident at Marriottsville Road. Once you get beyond Route 32, you'll take the ramp to Route 40. You'll stay on Route 40 to 29. Come back up 29, pick up I-70 from there. Police activity on the right side. Several police cars and a tractor trailer on I-70 westbound. With the lanes open, they're on the right shoulder, right at the bridge at Route 29. I'm Chuck Whitaker with traffic and weather on the threes on Talk Radio 680 WCVM.
18: Your Fox 45 forecast. We are tracking rain and storms today with highs in the very warm and humid upper 80s. Scattered showers and storms continue tonight with temperatures falling back into the mid 70s. From the Fox 45 Weather Authority, I'm meteorologist Amy Aronson for Talk Radio 680 WCBM.
16: 74 degrees in Hampstead, 78 at the Kent Narrows at 804. Here are the latest headlines from the WCBM Maryland News Center. Fox 45 reports that a Montgomery County rabbi is challenging a county law restricting firearms near places of worship, arguing the measure violates both his constitutional rights and his congregation's ability to provide for its own security. Rabbi Shapiro told 7 News that Bill 2326, which prohibits people from carrying firearms within 100 yards of certain public places, including houses of worship, parks, schools, and libraries, puts Jewish congregations at greater risk. And the Baltimore Farmers Market marked a National Farmers Market Week on Sunday with live entertainment, cooking demonstrations, and local vendors as organizers celebrated the role farmers markets play in supporting local agriculture and small businesses. Create Baltimore, in partnership with the Mayor's Office of Arts, Culture, and Entertainment, hosted the celebration at the market beneath the JFX at 400 East Saratoga Street on August 2nd. And a woman walked into a hospital with a gunshot wound overnight after she was shot at an illegal car meetup in Prince George's County. The winning Maryland lottery number pick 3 was 005, the pick 4, 6778. 8:05 on Casey and Company. Stein on Sports coming up next.
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20: 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Mention my name and get a $99 AC tune-up from the Comfort Guys, my guys. With the MLB trade market heating up this weekend with no less than 5 deals consummated for starting pitching. The headliner, of course, was the Tigers throwing in the towel, sending back-to-back Cy Young winner Tarek Skubal to the Dodgers, Kevin Gausman going from the Jays to the Cubs. O's made a move, sending Dean Kramer to the Twins Friday for a minor leaguer. Manager Albanez was asked after yesterday's rain-shortened loss to Philadelphia if the team has done enough to give the front office confidence moving forward.
21: Mike in the front office, I trust him. Trust Mike. And that was kind of a weird deadline already, you know, with everyone in it right now. And, you know, whatever happens, happens. You can't really control.
20: Birds are off today. They begin a 3-game set with the Angels tomorrow night at Camden Yards. Baltimore's pitcher would have been Kramer. That is currently listed as undecided. The Ravens are off yesterday and back at it with pads on today at Owings Mills. One of the guys looking forward to that is pass rusher Trey Hendrickson, who's had an interesting journey with NFL quarterbacks, practicing and going up against 3 of the best of our time.
22: And I've been spoiled in the quarterback room, Drew Brees, Joe Burrow, and now Lamar Jackson. So, you know, I can't speak enough about these high-level quarterbacks and how they lead teams, offense and defense. So, you know, when you're motivated to get number 8 the ball back, makes it a little easier.
20: And finally, sports media news: CBS announcing that J.J. Watt will take over as the network's number 1 football analyst, working alongside Jim Nantz. Watt replacing Tony Romo, who's been placed on indefinite leave, his arrest for OWI in Wisconsin last week. Coming up in 30 minutes, will Adley Rutschman be traded?
0: needed. And that is Stein on Sports.
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1: 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Coming up in this hour, we're going to take a look at, the FCC may yank the license of The View because of, they're calling political bias. We have audio examples. We brought receipts with us this morning. Kamala and the Democrat socialist agenda has been fully revealed, and we'll tell you how the country feels about it. But our top story here today is that a Johns Hopkins researcher has now initially been detained by ICE at BWI, has now been released. A Johns Hopkins University researcher detained by U.S. Immigration and Customs Enforcement while boarding a domestic flight at BWI this week has been released. Fatima Miaka, a research associate at Johns Hopkins Bloomberg School of Public Health, was preparing to take a personal trip at BWI last week. She's a citizen of Cameroon. She entered the United States on June the 27th, 2023, on a visa that authorized her to remain in the country until June 13th, 2024. DHS says that she overstayed her visa, was taken into ICE custody pending immigration proceedings. Of course, the Trump administration now has been cracking down on those that overstay their immigration visas, their student visas, their tourist visas, and their bridal visas as well. Because this is how people often just stay in the country indefinitely. According to her attorney, Amiaka was on her way back to Baltimore over the weekend, and that she is in removal proceedings and her previously pending affirmative asylum claim will now be litigated before the immigration court. So what's interesting here is that, and I don't know what the paperwork shows. I don't know if there could have been a glitch in the paperwork. We do know that she had a visa that expired. That is a fact. Her visa expired. She was here on a Fulbright scholarship, studying at Hopkins. I don't know how long it takes to study that, if it's done in a year, because her visa was due to expire that following June, or whether it's a longer period of time. I don't know the answer to that. We'll have to find the answer to that. But she's often described as being a brilliant scientist. Now, if you are a brilliant scientist, you probably know your visa was going to expire, and you would have taken some action to prevent that. You would also, if you had applied, and she says here she applied for asylum into the United States, if you had applied for asylum, knowing that your visa expired as a brilliant scientist, you would then ask, well, what kind of document or paperwork am I going to get as I've applied for asylum because my visa has expired? So do I get something, a piece of paper that I can show somebody if they need to see my paperwork or whatever in case it's questioned? Apparently that didn't happen. So I don't know why that happens or didn't happen or if this is even truthful. And my next question is, if you've applied for a Fulbright scholarship to come and study in the United States, why didn't you apply for asylum when you first got that visa, which is now you waited until the visa expired and then you go, oops, I let my visa expire. Now I better, in order to get things expedited, apply for asylum. So we don't know all the facts here, but she is now no longer being held in Louisiana. She's out of ICE custody and on her way back to Baltimore Again, I'm sure she's about ready to have a margarita or two with Senator Van Hollen. 8:13, traffic and weather on the threes. Now with the update, here's the King, Chuck the Body Whitaker.
3: All right, no chance. I wish I had one right now, to tell you the truth. Eastbound I-70 still blocked off before Marriottsville Road. The wreck was at Marriottsville Road. It was a truck that turned over. For a while, we had one lane getting by. Then the wreckers got in there trying to upright the vehicle, get it cleaned up. No traffic on I-70 beyond the split at Route 40 and at Marriottsville Road. Still blocked off there as well. So all the traffic now is on Route 40. See them going through the light. There's a camera right there at Marriottsville Road. Two lanes are just going straight ahead. Then you have traffic light delays as you get closer towards Route 29. So we have to factor that in. Normally you would be on I-70 going 70 miles an hour, and then suddenly now you're on a surface street and more stop and go. So there's a lot of traffic through there. Centennial Lane, Bethany Lane, and coming up towards Route 29. A lot of traffic there because of the detour on I-70. Just made a quick check. Want to make sure we're okay and we're clear through Annapolis, top of the hill at I-97, Route 32. No problems from the Bay Bridge. We're clear at the Severn River Bridge and over towards I-97. I'm Chuck Whitaker with traffic and weather on the threes on Talk Radio 680 WCBM.
1: Fox 35 Weather Authority forecast: warm, humid, chance of showers and storms today, tonight as well. Upper 80s today, and then back down into the mid 70s overnight and throughout the rest of the week. It's going to be a rainy week, and we need the rain, right? Drizzle in 76 right now in Annapolis, 75 in Ellicott City, from the birthplace of our Star Spangled Banner, the national anthem, Fort McHenry, Baltimore. Time to celebrate America's 250th birthday.

0: Well, we are brought to you by the Smile Design Center, America 250, that is. If you ever dreamed of achieving that perfect smile, then call Smile Design, 410-321-1100. We're introducing you to the 56 signers of the Declaration of Independence. None of them died as a result of their signatures, but before the war was over, 5 would be captured, 12 would have their homes destroyed, 17 would lose their entire fortunes. None of the 56 ever renounced the cause of independence of their own free will. And today we meet one of the brothers who signed the Declaration of Independence. We're meeting the Virginia delegation, Francis Lightfoot Lee. He was Frank, as he was called. Got his middle name from Francis Lightfoot, the best man at his parents' wedding. He grew up on a large Virginia plantation, and his brother was Richard Henry Lee, who his resolution was the one that got the whole ball rolling for the Declaration of Independence. The Lee family had its fortune in selling furs, tobacco, and English-made goods, using the profits to purchase used tracts of land in colonial Virginia. His nickname was Cotton, which was later changed to Loudon because of Loudon County, where he grew up. His parents died when he was 16. Frank's temperament set him apart from his controversy-prone brothers, Richard, Henry, and Arthur. Arthur described him as calmness and philosophy itself, although his politics were just as radical as theirs. By 1758, Frank Lee and his brothers, Philip and Richard, had formed a family voting bloc in Virginia's colonial government. In 1766, the 13-year-old Frank signed Richard Henry's Westmoreland Resolution that challenged the king's authority and condemned the Stamp Act. These resolutions binding its signers to protect any colonists deprived of liberty or property by the Stamp Act were among the first seditious declarations against the crown. In 1775, Francis was elected to serve the Second Continental Congress. By then, he shared Richard's certainty that independence was the only course of action for the colonies. On June the 7th of that year, Richard presented his resolution that the colonies are and of right ought to be free and independent states, and Frank wholeheartedly agreed, and he would go on and sign the Declaration of Independence in that July when it was written. He eagerly signed it in 1777. Later, with the Continental Army freezing at Valley Forge, Lee became the chair of a special congressional committee to support Washington's troops. He remained in Congress until 1779, when he returned to his wife Rebecca and their home in Richmond County. Frank Lee died of pleurisy in January of 1797. But as they were contemplating the Declaration of Independence, he sent a note to his brother, Richard Henry, and Frank wrote, "When all our attention, every effort should be to oppose the enemy. We are disputing about government and independence." And thus is the story of Francis Lightfoot Lee, known as Frank, one of the brothers who signed the Declaration of Independence. And that is America 250 for today.
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0: It's 8:20 coming up, still on the program. We're going to take a look at how they pleaded in the Dolly case that hit the Key Bridge, the criminal case, I should say, not the civil one. And then coming up, Kamala Harris reveals the Democrat socialist agenda and how America is reacting to it. And then later on, the FCC may yank the Views license to broadcast over political bias. 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
3: Absolutely. So Laurie and Harmony Park has a very unique feature in our memory care, and it's called a multi-sensory room. So a multi-sensory room is a space that is very unique because it actually is meant to de-escalate a resident who has what I like to call expressive behaviors. Expressive behaviors are when someone is getting escalated and they can't communicate the same way that you or I can. just because their brain has had some sort of deterioration and their communication style is going to be different. So you'll see someone start to get upset, start maybe hitting a table or fidgeting. These are called expressive behaviors. A lot of places will use what's called a anti-psychotropic medication to try to de-escalate them. We want to try to use them minimally. And with that being said, we need to have a space to help use them less. And so studies have found that a multi-sensory room, if you bring them in, can be extremely calming. So it includes things like low lighting, bubble tubes, fidget toys, things like that can actually get out some of that energy. So that way you're not seeing as much expressive behavior from them. And these are typically used at a time of day called sundowning, usually later around like 3 or 4 o'clock in the afternoon. And it's found to be extremely helpful in minimizing behaviors in residents and using less medication for them. If you have a loved one who you've seen this in and you want some more information, please feel free to take a look at our website. That would be LorianAssistedLiving.com. You can get some phone numbers for the community you're interested in or reach out to our chat bot and we'll follow up with you for more information.
2: And don't forget for the new memory park at Harmony Hall, log on to LorianAssistedLiving.com.
1: 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An accurate weather forecast from the meteorologist at Fox 45. News, weather, traffic, Sean Hannity and Rob Carson. 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
0: 823, traffic and weather on the threes. The update now with Lug Nuts Johnson.
4: All right, looking at the camera here with the traffic detouring from I-70 on Route 40. They're coming into this traffic light at Marriottsville Road. They think, okay, we can make the left-hand turn here, go back over to 70. Well, the ramp from Marriottsville Road to eastbound I-70 is also blocked. So you can't do that. You're going to have to go over there and then turn around and come back. So just stay straight ahead on Route 40. Come all the way into Route 29 and then 29 northbound, north and eastbound through there as you're coming up towards that ramp at I-70 once again. But that's a big delay. I-70 east of the split at Route 40 is still blocked off. There's a lot of traffic right now on Route 40 through that area. One slow area on the Beltway was continuing. Not a big deal. Just a slow down on the inner loop between Green Spring and the JFX. I'm Chuck Whitaker with traffic and weather on the threes on Talk Radio 680 WCBF.
0: Fox 25 Weather Authority forecast today, warm and humid, chance of showers and some thunderstorms throughout the day today. Upper 80s for the high, and then we get some chance for storms continuing overnight into the rest of the week. And right now we're looking at 74 and cloudy in Reisterstown. It's 76 in Ocean City. 824, got an email here from one of our listeners. I'll read it to you regarding Dr. Yan, which we did the story last hour, that the CCP virus was intentionally manufactured. It did have gain-of-function research. It was intentionally released to punish the West, specifically the United States. They let it go out into the community, thinking they could control it, found out otherwise. And then there were these military games where then they knocked down Wuhan and then let it spread throughout the rest of the world. And Eddie points out, let's not forget Dr. Yan came out during the height of COVID, explained how it was an intentional attack by China. She had to go silent and into hiding shortly afterwards because her life was being threatened by the CCP. What a brave woman for sharing all the truths about COVID, both initially and now. Yeah, you're absolutely right about that. Attorneys representing Synergy Marine Group and the Synergy Maritime Corporation pleaded not guilty Friday to all counts in a superseding indictment in the connection with the March 24 collapse of the Key Bridge. Again, in May, federal prosecutors had charged the Synergy Marine Group, India-based Synergy Maritime, and a 47-year-old Indian citizen who served as the Dolly's technical superintendent with conspiracy, obstruction of agency proceeding, false statements, and willfully failing to immediately notify the U.S. Coast Guard of a known hazardous condition aboard a vessel. Prosecutors filed a superseding indictment in June, which added more allegations, but no additional charges. And remember, they claim that the loose wire and high-voltage switchboard likely triggered the first outage. The Dolly lost power several times within 4 minutes before it struck the bridge, killing the six on board. But we also know that it had power issues prior to it leaving the port. And it is something that we had a caller here, I remember, that morning of somebody, a friend of his who was an electrical worker that was called to work on the ship's electrical system because it was glitching or shorting out or whatever. And so, again, don't know if that was fixed appropriately. I don't know if that was tested before they left. But I'm not saying this was an intentional act, as far as that kind of criminal charge, but you can be charged with criminal negligence in these cases. And I think they all pleaded not guilty, in these criminal cases, but clearly there's going to be, some of the responsibility is going to fall on, the individual and, these two, groups, Synergy, Energy and Synergy Maritime. Because it just, again, then you talk about the, not only the lives of the six workers, their families, the survivors, and then the massive cost it is going to take now, upwards of anywhere to $5 to $9 billion. And it won't be done till maybe 32 to later. The inconvenience that it has caused, commuters. The national security that it is may have compromised, because this is a important port and things need to get from the port through over the Key Bridge to the rest of the country. That has impacted that shipment of cargo, be it sensitive or otherwise, and also impacted the port itself, which is horrifying. So again, we'll have to wait and see how this all, you know, comes out, but. You know, they had previously sought to get rid of the individual. Both Synergy Energy and Synergy Maritime wanted to sever the Indian citizen from the case, saying that it was uncertain if he would participate because they think he's in India at this point. And don't forget, there's still crew members here in the United States of the Dolly. Okay, 2 years after. That can't leave. They're stuck here based on pending charges, litigation, and that's, you know, unfortunate, maybe through no fault of their own, but it doesn't seem, again, I'm wondering if they're working, who's paying for their, again, there are a lot of questions here, that need to be followed up, and I'm hopefully somebody will do that. U.S. District Judge James Bradar denied the request to sever, the Indian citizen without prejudice, which I think it means he can open it up again later, but, they've obviously have now pleading not guilty to the criminal case, because that might carry some jail time with it as well. Law Offices Michael A. Freeman there for you 24/7 should you ever need their services at serious accidents resulting in serious injury. And you do need serious legal representation, and nobody better than the law firm of Michael A. Freeman that has been recognized over the last decade or so, one of the top 10 personal injury law firms in the state of Maryland. 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Here's Maggie Hunter.
5: Thanks. Good morning. Fox 45 reports that a residential building fire in central Baltimore left one injured on Saturday afternoon, said the Baltimore City Fire Department. On August 1st, around 12 p.m., crews responded to the 200 block of Beale Court and found a two-story low-rise building with fire showing from the first floor. One civilian was injured and was transported to an area hospital. No firefighter injuries were reported. And future repairs to Baltimore's conduit system will be handled by the city rather than BGE crews, with plans to rebuild an in-house conduit division once the current agreement with the utility ends in January. Mayor Brandon Scott's administration told the Baltimore Sun. In response to questions from the Sun, the Scott administration said staffing levels and cost have not yet been determined, but would be funded through a proposed increase in the conduit franchise fee beginning in 2027. As Baltimore leaders continue debating on how to respond to youth crime, a group of local teenagers on Friday said one perspective has largely been missing from the conversation, theirs. The teens who spent 5 weeks studying Maryland's juvenile justice system before writing and performing an original production about incarceration, trauma, and resilience said adults should listen to young people before changing laws or deciding how children are punished. And Wes Moore delivered remarks at the 2026 National Governors Association summer meeting in Oklahoma. The newly elected chair of the NGA officially launched Service United, which is a bipartisan call to governors to create and expand paid service programs in their states. Moore says the programs will put people to work meeting urgent needs, help people to build skills, earn credentials, and connect them with employers. Moore says the long-term goal is to reach 1 million Americans serving each year within the next decade. 8:32 on Casey and Company. Coming up next, Chuck Whitaker with traffic and weather on the threes.
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5: 8:33 on Casey and Company. Here's Chuck Whitaker with traffic and weather on the threes.
4: It looks like there's no change on the closure on I-70 on the eastbound side coming into Marriottsville Road and after the split at Route 40, and then looking at the camera, which is right here at Route 40 and at Marriottsville Road. That delay is still there. And as I was looking at this, I thought, you know, there's one other option here. If you did make the left at Marriottsville Road, you can go up across I-70, pick up Route 99. 99 brings you back down to Route 29 from the north side of I-70. And that's another option to get away from this backup on Route 40. So Route 99, come into 29, and then make your move from there. See some traffic coming on that ramp from 29, which is going south onto I-70. So some folks have picked up on that. You can use that as another option and a detour route. There's a delay, of course, on Route 40 from Howard County all the way into 29 and a backup in that turn lane onto Marriottsville Road. I'm Chuck Whitaker with traffic and weather on the threes on Talk Radio 680 WCBM.
7: Your Fox 45 forecast. We are tracking rain and storms today with highs in the very warm and humid upper 80s. Scattered showers and storms continue tonight with temperatures falling back into the mid 70s. From the Fox 45 Weather Authority, I'm meteorologist Amy Aronson for Talk Radio 680 WCBM.
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8: Should be an interesting day today in Major League Baseball, as tonight at 6 p.m. is the MLB trade deadline, and the Birds are really in no man's land at this point. GM Mike Elias puts it into context.
9: We're not going to have a strong bias towards being in one of those buckets, buyer or seller. I think we put ourselves in a position where we can't have a bias in either direction, so we are out in the market on the phones, finding out what's going on out there, and looking at things on a case-by-case basis.
8: Well, the Orioles were active on Friday, dealing Dean Kramer to the Twins, and now there are reports that another deal could be in the offing, most notably from Joel Sherman of the New York Post and MLB.com's Jake Rill, that with catchers at a premium, the O's are willing to trade Adley Rutschman. Several clubs engaging the Orioles. Five American League teams are believed to be looking for catching help, including the Yankees, Red Sox, Rays, White Sox, and Rangers. The fact that three of those teams reside in the American League East with Baltimore Baltimore could complicate matters or maybe even raise the price. Who knows? Meanwhile, the Ravens back at it this morning in Owings Mills. Pats come on for the first time today, and lots for both sides of the ball to digest this summer camp. What with new coordinators installing their systems, Lamar seems to be picking up the offense rather quickly. His main man, Zay Flowers, wondering how.
10: I don't know. If I'm being honest, I don't know how he pick up on the system so fast. Like, it's crazy. Cause like, I gotta study a lot. But this one, I don't know. He just pick it up quick. Like, I don't know. I honestly don't know.
8: Okay, I guess he doesn't know. Meanwhile, on defense, bigger things are expected this year from last year's number one draft pick. Talking about safety Malachi Starks, of course.
11: I think last year I was really just learning a lot, all at once. So I was kind of hesitant, but just flying around having fun. And, my biggest thing is attacking the football. You know, that's the most important thing on the football field. So any chance I can get to attack the ball, I think I'm going to take it.
8: Starks, even as a rookie a year ago, saw more snaps last year than any other player on the Ravens defense. Other NFL news, former Ravens Jadeveon Clowney going back to his roots, signing with the Texans. Rams pass rusher Myles Garrett out for the third straight day yesterday, dealing with soreness in his lower half. The time now is 8:37 when we return on what actually happens in the huddle.
12: Hi, this is Rod Wittstedt. For the past year, I've been advertising here on WCBM, trying to offer Kim's listeners a very affordable rate of $525 for a will, a power of attorney, and advanced medical directive. Well, I can't keep that low rate up forever. If you contact me before August 1st, I will honor that rate. Call 410-525-WILL. That's 410-525-WILL. Thank you. By the way, $750 is still a great rate.
0: Question.
8: Yes.
0: What is the lower half?
8: The lower half is your waist down.
0: Okay.
8: That's what the report said.
0: What, do they get like a hockey now? You can't say whether it's a foot or a leg or
8: seriously,
0: a knee.
8: Seriously, yeah.
0: Or something else.
8: I have actually noticed that a lot. Many teams don't do that. They don't really report the part. They report the half,
0: wow,
8: as it were. Yeah, it's true.
0: Is that just during preseason or is that during the regular season as well?
8: No, it's during the regular season too. Wow. Yeah. No, it's interesting.
0: Okay.
8: Hey, I don't know if you saw this or not. This kind of did make the rounds on social media. If people wonder all the time, like, you know, normal questions, like what happens on the field? Like, what do you, like what's the talk like, right? So this happened at Big Ten Football Media Day last week. Okay. Oregon, now one of the members of the Big Ten. Their tight end, Jamari Johnson, who's highly touted, was asked what his quarterback, All-American Dante Moore, does in the huddle that loosens up the team. Okay, here is Johnson's remark. Oh, please. No way.
0: You lost it?
8: Lost it.
0: Okay.
8: Oh.
0: Can you paraphrase it?
8: Yes. He farts in the huddle.
0: Oh.
8: And it's like a competition.
0: Right. So, he breaks the wind, then he breaks the huddle. There you go.
8: Ready, break.
0: Cause and effect.
8: Yeah. I'm gonna get that sound somewhere.
0: Thanks, Gary.
8: Because he could say it better than I did.
0: Yeah. Get it, play it for Maggie. She's very interested. You can see it. Thanks so much, Gary. 8:38, 22 minutes now before the hour of 9 o'clock. So today, the Maryland General Insane Asylum reconvenes in an absolute power grab by the Democrats. They're meeting for the next 3 days or so in Annapolis. I don't think there's that many people signed up for oral testimony. We'll find out. By the way, it'll be streamed live at the Maryland General Assembly website. So if you're interested in watching the insane asylum try to change the constitution of our state to eliminate Republican representation altogether. Don't think there's anything fair about the map. We heard from Electric Bill Ferguson earlier this morning that this is all about the rules to map making and not the actual map itself. Well, you know, gee, why do you think they're going back in and wanting to change the Constitution? Do you think it's to help Republicans? Think again. Do you think it's to help Marylanders? Think again. I do notice that in House Bill 2100, the actual verbiage that is going to be used on your ballot, because it's going to pass. They have the numbers. Three-fifths of a majority in both the House and Senate. The governor's going to sign it, and it's going to be on our ballot in about 90 days or so. Okay? So and it's going to be worded either you are for the constitutional amendment or against the constitutional amendment. So when people say vote no, that's not the verbiage that you'll see. It's against. So we should be starting using this when you're talking to everybody about this amendment, once it passes, is to vote against the constitutional amendment, just to make sure there's no confusion. So I think Republicans ought to also take some ads out and get some big money here, because this might be the brink of extinction for the Maryland Party. Maryland Republican Party, if Andy Harris, not this time out, but in 2028, would lose his seat based on this. And then I want to get to the question itself, which I find to be most interesting. Because you read through this House Bill 2100, it's typical government gobbledygook. All right? Listen to this verbiage. And it doesn't say it's going to be exactly like this. It says, at the general election, a question substantially similar to the following should be submitted to the qualified voters of the state. Well, what does that mean, qualified? Does that mean they're just registered in the state? Do they have to present a photo ID? What does qualified mean? Interesting. I don't know if that's been defined in this. Anyway, here's the question. The proposed constitutional amendment clarifies that certain standards in the Maryland Constitution apply only to districts used to elect members of the General Assembly. Authorizes the General Assembly to grant original jurisdiction to the Supreme Court of Maryland to review the congressional districting plan of the state, and requires the criteria for boundaries of congressional districts to be determined by applicable federal laws. Now, do you have any idea what that means? I know you probably had. I had to read it through a couple of times, and I just shared it with you once. Just for, do you have any idea what they just said in that question? And this is the game that's played in Annapolis. So basically what they're saying, let's take it bit by bit. The proposed constitutional amendment clarifies that certain standards in the Maryland Constitution apply only to districts used to elect members of the General Assembly. So what they're arguing there is that these standards, these rules to make the districts, only apply to the General Assembly members and not to members of Congress. It's a whole different standard. So they can play with the boundaries of the congressional districts, but the state districts they will leave alone. They're not going to touch those. Authorizes the General Assembly to grant original jurisdiction to the Supreme Court of Maryland to review the congressional districting plan of the state, meaning that it is can be reviewed by the state Supreme Court. And they can sign off on it. Once they sign off, and then it's not appealable. And requires the criteria for boundaries of congressional districts to be determined by applicable federal laws. That's under the Voting Rights Act or whatever. So they've created a double standard here, is that state districts cannot be touched. Congressional districts can be touched and drawn the way, whatever, which way they want. So, but that's how confusing this whole nonsense is. It really is. It's 8:43, traffic weather on the threes. Now with the update, the king of all traffic, Chuck the Body Whitaker.
4: All right, so that was a dump truck that was involved in this wreck on I-70. We just found out he turned over, and then they had to get it uprighted. So that's a big vehicle that has to be uprighted. And for the most part, eastbound 70 had been closed for the better part of this morning. I just saw one car that was kind of moving through that area. Not sure if they've reopened the ramp back there or not at Marriottsville Road. So here's the deal. You come in on I-70. You have to take the ramp to Route 40 and then 40 eastbound from there into Marriottsville Road, or straight ahead on Route 40 towards Route 29. Here comes another car eastbound. So maybe back there they may be letting some traffic through now at Marriottsville Road. So the options are you stay on Route 40. If you go north of I-70, Route 99 runs parallel there as well. Then you come over to 29 south and back onto I-70. There's still a big delay through there, still very confusing, and I don't see a lot of traffic still coming eastbound. So next report, maybe we'll have some better news back there around Marriottsville Road. I'm Chuck Whitaker with traffic and weather on the threes. On Talk Radio 680 WCBM.
0: Fox 25 Weather Authority forecast: warm, humid, chance of showers, storms later on throughout the afternoon, upper 80s today. More chance of storms tonight and throughout the rest of the week. Right now, cloudy, 79 in Annapolis. It is 76 in downtown Baltimore. Time for our feel-good news segment of the day.

0: Brought to you by Town Appliance. A man in Utah was driving on the interstate. Lightning struck his truck, but miraculously, he walked away unharmed. Unfortunately, it sparked a fire that destroyed his vehicle along with thousands of dollars worth of his tools, but he was touched when his 9-year-old son offered all the money he had been saving for a dirt bike so dad could buy his new tools. Here's Casey Pettis on what happened.
1: Just as we're talking, boom, I just get rocked. Now, it was just kind of like, for me, big flash of light, and it happened so fast. The truck just got like violently shook, and then like just a big flash of light, and it took me a few seconds to realize, holy crap, I just got struck by lightning. I wasn't thinking about this at the time until the truck was on fire, but I lost a lot of tools. I probably had a few thousand dollars worth of tools in the truck because I'm a general contractor and that's what I do. But then he flashes this wad of cash and he's like, here, Dad, you can have this to replace your tools. Yeah, I just felt so loved.
0: Yeah, another great story. 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
0: All right, Kamala Harris is promising to destroy America if she's elected. That'll be a really good platform. She wants to expand the Supreme Court, dump the Electoral College, give D.C. and Puerto Rico statehood, but she got caught in another asinine statement. Here's what she said over the weekend.
3: We need to revisit the Electoral College. We need to revisit the point of expanding the court to 13 justices like we have 13 district courts. We need to revisit, if they so want, statehood for Puerto Rico and D.C.
4: Yes.
3: If we regain control of the Senate, I served on this committee, the Senate Judiciary Committee, when I was in the Senate. Only the second black woman elected to the United States Senate after Carol Moseley Braun. And the Senate Judiciary Committee has the power to create rules for its committee that don't have to go to the whole Senate for a vote and worry about filibuster and all.
0: Yeah, so she's promising to rig the system to give all the power to the Democrats like they're trying to do this week in special session. She has learned nothing from her historic loss to Donald J. Trump. And by the way, we do not have 13 district courts. We have 13 circuit courts in America, not district courts. We have hundreds of district courts, if not thousands, but 13 circuit courts. So Kamala, by the way, her new California mansion she just purchased is in an area with no black people in it whatsoever. So she obviously is very inclusive there. Members of the DSA have been caught pledging to support and defend China. That's the Democrat Socialists of America. So they're out there blatant. They think, they've got at least something that appeals to people during this affordability crisis. And a new Democrat Wisconsin gubernatorial candidate, her name is Francesca.

0: Troy Jackson, meanwhile, the Graham Plattner selection, we find out he married his second cousin, and they had three children. These people, you cannot make this stuff up, folks. And finally, new poll out by, Washington Post, Ipsos. The good news is 55% of respondents said they would not consider casting their ballot for a self-identified Democrat socialist presidential candidate. 39% said the opposite. 6% did not respond. The bad news is 55%. It used to be like 85, 95%. And just to go like a decade ago, it was like 75%. Now it's down to 55%. A slim majority would not vote for a Democrat socialist in the country. Go figure about that. Just unbelievable. All right, it's 8:50, 10 minutes now before the hour of 9 o'clock. 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
0: Got this text in from Rick in Essex. He said, Sean, earlier in the show you announced it's Grab Some Nuts Day. Is Chuck safe? Is he okay?
4: Yes, I am.
0: Well, I'm just wondering, is he referring you to as you as a nut? Therefore, if they...
5: I don't care.
0: They might come and get you.
5: I don't care.
0: Round you up, as they say.
5: Hey, they got nothing on me. Come on.
0: Oh, pardon the pun.
5: All they are is a gun and a badge. Get out.
0: That's right.
5: They said to Al Capone. Al Capone said to Elliot Ness.
0: That's right.
5: Just a gun and a badge. Shut up.
0: Oh. All right, what's happening?
5: All right, so, you know, we get more information as we go along. So here for the last report, we finally found out what happened here. Tractor trailer was involved and a dump truck involved on this wreck on I-70. The dump trucker looks like it may be turned over on one side. The tractor trailer, the front of that, was all banged up. So that's the reason why it's taken so long to get this thing clear on I-70 at Marriottsville Road. So we're still detouring onto Route 40. You can make the left-hand turn at Marriottsville Road. Then you have to go up to Route 99 and come east on 99, back down to 29, make your move from there. So you're either on Route 40, which is on one side of 70, or on Route 99. So at least you have a couple of options, but there's still some very heavy traffic, and I don't see any traffic coming east on I-70. Do we have 1 second?
0: Sure.
5: Okay, let me just check this one camera here just to see. Yeah, there's still no traffic coming east after Marriottsville Road. I'm looking at the camera right there at 29, and Lonesome George is out there right now. Nobody coming east. So that's going to be there for a while. Dump truck on its side. Tractor are all smashed up. Maybe another hour before things change through there. I'm Chuck Whitaker with traffic and weather on the threes. We'll talk Radio 680 WCBF.
0: Fox 45 Weather Authority forecast. Warm, humid, chance of showers, storms throughout the day. Again today, upper 80s. Chance continues into tonight through most of the week. So it's going to be an unstable weather pattern for most of the week. 75 in cloudy Forest Hill. 77 in Middle River. Kim Klasick live coming up next. Good

0: Morning, Kim.
1: Good morning, Sean. How are you?
0: I'm good. How was your weekend?
1: It was great. It was great. I made it up to Olivia. She had a great birthday weekend. We went to David Buster's twice.
0: Twice? What?
1: Yeah. So she had a good weekend.
0: On consecutive visits or different days?
1: You know what? It was Friday and then Sunday.
0: Oh, okay.
1: Yeah. We were going to go to the Orioles game yesterday.
0: Oh, right.
1: The
0: Wayne.
1: Down. Yeah. Yeah. So we ended up watching the game at David Buster's. Of course, she played games. But beyond that, today is a special day. First day of special session.
0: Right.
1: And Senator Steve Hershey did say, if he can call in, he will at the top of the show. So we'll see if he'll have time. I know they start at 9 o'clock. I think they're supposed to be on the floor.
0: Yes.
1: So I don't know if he's going to be able to step
0: out.
1: I
0: think they gaveled in, what, at noon?
1: Yeah.
0: I think that's when the coverage begins. Or
1: right. But then you saw where Republicans are planning to hold a press conference.
0: At
1: apparently.
0: 11.
1: Yeah.
0: Right.
1: So are they walking out, Sean?
0: What?
1: Are they? What are they doing?
0: I don't know.
1: What are they doing?
0: maybe they take roll call, then they don't get started till noon, whatever.
1: Yeah, well, I'm hoping.
0: I'm hearing
1: do, like,
0: that only
1: out.
0: 8 people have signed up to give oral testimony.
1: So I didn't even hear when that opened up.
0: That was opened up last week. They give them 24 hours notice to sign up.
1: What day was that?
0: Thursday, and I think Friday at 6 p.m. was the deadline.
1: Okay, see, I missed that entire thing, or I would have talked about it on the show, and I feel bad that I missed it all. But I guess I didn't come back till Friday, so.
0: Right.
1: Yeah, okay. All right, well, we'll talk all about the special session, of course, the shooting at In-N-Out Burger in Twin Falls, Idaho. Very sad situation. And then also, Wes Moore had a big weekend. He was all over the media, and now I guess he's the chair there for the Nationals Governors Association.
0: Yeah,
1: not sure
0: I saw
1: how that happened.
0: Yeah.
1: Yeah.
0: Is that something that they elect them to, or?
1: I think the governors, they get together and they elect a person. And I saw some of the, I've got some of the audio from Meet the Press, but I saw some of what Wes Moore had to say there at this association meeting. And you know what, Sean? He's such a hypocrite. He says one thing in front of this huge group of governors.
0: Right.
1: And then he does something different here in the state of Maryland. He talks about how most people aren't even paying attention to being a Republican or Democrat, you know, in this country, and they're not having that conversation. Yet here he is pushing redistricting to draw out our lone Republican out of the congressional delegation.
0: Yeah,
1: it's like he's got two sides of his mouth going. So anyways, we'll talk about that more.
0: And he has a big lawsuit on his hands.
1: Oh, yes. David Smith.
0: Yeah.
1: Yeah.
0: It was filed on Friday. So
1: I wonder if he has a shot at that one. I don't know.
0: You know, we'll see.
1: It makes a statement.
0: It does. Yeah. All right.
1: Thanks, Sean.
0: We'll be in tune right up at the top of the hour. By the way, The View is in trouble. They might have their license yanked by the FCC. Federal Communications Commission Chairman Brendan Carr is saying that they're arguing they're a bona fide news program. Okay, that's the argument why they should have a license. But the FCC has put together a montage of evidence, receipts, if you will, audio, that would indicate, no, this isn't news. This is political activism, and it's one way. It's biased. It's slanted towards the Democrats. For your listening enjoyment.
2: As long as Republicans are in power in the majority, there will never be accountability. There will never be checks and balances. There will never be
3: correct
2: oversight. And so if Americans want this to end, want the abuses of power checked, they have got to vote Democrats in November.
4: White women, Republicans, I just read a poll that the suburbans are now voting Republican. That is like roaches voting for raids.
5: You're not voting for Republicans. You're voting for a cult. Remember that.
6: I want Donald Trump to lose, and I don't play today's the economy
5: argument. This is the kind of thing that I don't even know what to say anymore. If people still follow this fascist pig, then I don't know what else to say.
7: 25th Amendment is time. It's time. It's ridiculous. It's the bill that would force people to have ID when they come to vote. Nobody wants it.
5: Yeah. Well, the Save America Act, yeah, which is ironic because it's really saving his behind.
8: They are the Epstein file protection party.
6: You'd be comfortable still voting for Graham Platner if you lived in Maine.
8: I was one of those people, and I said it. If I lived in Maine, I would have, you know, plugged my nose and I would have voted for him anyway. I think that we are in a time of existential crisis. We need to be realistic, and as a Democratic party, we need to win.
5: Yes,
8: we need to get
5: something
8: this country back.
7: You know what to do on Election Day. You know what to do. This is... We'll be right back.
0: Bona fide news program? That's the funniest thing I've heard in 100 years. All right, good luck with that license of The View. We'll see what happens. Kim is up next right after the 9 o'clock news, so stay tuned for her. Always informative and entertaining. We're back tomorrow morning at 6 a.m. here on CBM with special session updates. Until then, God bless our troops and God bless America.
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9: WCBM, Baltimore. Breaking news this hour from Town Hall. I'm Rich Thomason. President Trump's Attorney General nominee may be cleared for takeoff.
10: Acting Attorney General Todd Blanche issued a formal order late Sunday terminating President Donald Trump's $1.8 billion anti-weaponization fund to compensate allies harmed by the DOJ, a move that follows weeks of negotiations with two Republican senators blocking his nomination to become Attorney General. A spokesman for Texas Senator John Cornyn confirmed the deal, which comes ahead of a Tuesday confirmation vote for Blanche's nomination in the Senate Judiciary Committee. The other GOP senator, North Carolina's Tom Tillis, did not have an immediate comment. Bernie Bennett in Washington.
9: President Trump says talks with Iran will resume today. The negotiations come after Mr. Trump called off a planned attack on Iran.
11: We're talking to them in the form of a negotiation, and we'll see if it's true. I'd love to do that. Save a lot of lives. Save a lot of unnecessary power, to be honest with you. It would take many, many years to ever build it back. If it could, I don't think it would be even buildable back.
9: Mr. Trump says the planned attack would have been the largest such assault since World War II. Powerful winds have been a driving force behind massive wildfires in and around Spokane, Washington. Homes are among the estimated 600 structures destroyed. Thousands of people have had to flee the flames. It's not fire, but flood that's the issue in northwestern North Carolina, parts of neighboring southwest Virginia. State of emergency declared in flood-ravaged Surry County, North Carolina, where the roads have been washed out and other infrastructure heavily damaged. Cuba is in the dark again. An island-wide blackout caused by the collapse of Cuba's aging power grid. And amid a U.S. embargo, there is no diesel fuel or oil left to run the power plants. Watching Wall Street ahead of this morning's opening bell, Dow futures 643 points higher. The NASDAQ futures up 59 points. More on these stories, townhall.com.
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14: Good morning, it's 9:03. I'm Maggie Hunter with the latest headlines from the WCBM Maryland News Center, brought to you by Audiology Associates. A teenager and a 22-year-old have been arrested following a gunpoint robbery at Baltimore's Inner Harbor. The suspects allegedly approached the victim near the IHOP on East Pratt Street, assaulted and robbed him over the weekend. Police were able to locate and arrest the suspects, who are now charged with armed robbery. Police say the 17-year-old is being charged as an adult. And Maryland Natural Resources Police are investigating a report of a missing kayaker. Officers responded to Rock Run Landing in Port Deposit on Sunday evening after receiving a call about a man who did not resurface after his kayak capsized. Multiple agencies responded to assist in the search efforts, but as of late Sunday, there was no additional information available. Officials say they will release more details as they become available. And Maryland Natural Resources in the news again as they visit more than two dozen communities on Tuesday to support National Night Out events. Officers will take part in gatherings in the eastern, southern, central, and western regions of the state. Stein on Sports and the Fox 45 Weather Authority forecast next.
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16: Soggy day yesterday at Camden Yards as the O's suffer back-to-back shutouts before the deadline.
17: And that ball is crushed deep to right field. It is gone! 23rd home run of the year, number 386 for his career.
16: Tom McCarthy had the call on NBC Sports Philadelphia. Bryce Harper's solo shot came in the fifth, and the Phillies would score three more rain-soaked runs after that. To close out an 8-0 shutout of the O's, the game delayed for 2 hours after the third, called after 5.5. After the game, manager Albernaz lamenting the weather, but seeing no point in blaming it.
18: No one's going to make an excuse. You know, both teams had to play through it. You know, Phillies ended up taking a W.
16: The loss leaves Baltimore at 54-58 on the season. Now 2.5 back in the muddle called the AL wildcard race, 4 teams ahead of them. Meanwhile, more than 20,000 fans turned out Saturday to watch the Ravens' first ever practice in College Park. Head coach Jesse Minter on the experience.
19: I think we got the best fan base in the world, and for us to be able to take the show on the road and still have like all these people show up, it's really cool. For the young players especially, towards the end, like, it's the closest thing we can do to simulate what it's going to be like a couple weeks from now when we're in a preseason game.
16: That first one, August 15th at home against the Eagles. Now, among the luminaries who took in Saturday's practice, former Terps/Ravens Jermaine Lewis and Torrey Smith, as well as basketball great Derek Queen. Current Terps quarterback Malik Washington out of Archbishop Spalding exchanging jerseys with Lamar. Coming up in 30 minutes, where the Orioles are at the trade deadline. And that is Stein on Sports.
20: Hi, this is Rod Wittstedt. For the past year, I've been advertising here on WCBM, trying to offer Kim's listeners a very affordable rate of $525 for a will, a power of attorney, and advanced medical directive. Well, I can't keep that low rate up forever. If you contact me before August 1st, I will honor that rate. Call 410-525-WILL. That's 410-525-WILL. Thank you. By the way, $750 is still a great rate.
14: 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Here's the forecast from the Fox 45 Weather Authority forecast.
21: Your Fox 45 forecast. We are tracking rain and storms today with highs in the very warm and humid upper 80s. Scattered showers and storms continue tonight with temperatures falling back into the mid 70s. From the Fox 45 Weather Authority, I'm meteorologist Amy Aronson for Talk Radio 680 WCBM.
14: 72 degrees in Sykesville, 78 in Easton, and 77 in Kearney. I'm Maggie Hunter, 680 WCBM News.
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1: All right. Good morning. Good morning. Happy Monday. You know, it's a big day in Maryland. The first day of special session. And I'm not going to waste any time here because I'm very fortunate and very grateful to have Senator Steve Hershey on the line with us this morning. They're about to hit the floor here soon. Good morning, Senator. How are you?
23: Hey, good morning, Kim. Thanks for having me.
1: No, thanks for calling in. I know you're very busy today. Senator, you know, first and foremost, what are you expecting to happen as soon as you guys hit the floor?
23: Well, obviously, we've been called in for a special session by Governor Moore. We are going to go in at 10 o'clock, and they are going to present a bill that will essentially be a constitutional amendment that will not allow this year, per se, because it will have to go to the voters, but next year when we come back, essentially allow them to draw maps legally, gerrymander maps that will find a way to try to eliminate the only Republican voice that Marylanders have in Congress. And, you know, again, we think that this is something that is absolutely unnecessary. We fought this off during the special session back in January. We, you know, did not move forward with this, and all of a sudden Governor Moore is just again trying to play to national politics and doing what he's told to do from Democrat leaders like Hakeem Jeffries and Chuck Schumer, and now we're saddled with trying to figure out and trying to defeat a bad piece of legislation that's going to be put before us.
1: Now, I'm not sure if this is true, Senator Hershey, but I was told that there was a caucus meeting that occurred on Friday because there were some Democrats and Republicans, of course, concerned about what this might mean for the legislative map. I wanted to ask you if that meeting actually occurred and if there was any discussion about those, you know, possibly being on the fence on whether or not they will support this amendment.
23: So what we're hearing, obviously all the Republicans are against what we're seeing and what's going to be introduced, and we're going to fight against that. But we've also heard that there is some apprehension amongst some Democrats about what this could end up doing to their majority-minority districts. So obviously, in other words, to take one legislative or one congressional district that is, you know, been drawn for a Republican and start, you know, diluting Republican votes, you have to also dilute Democrat votes from somewhere. So there are some Democrats, especially that represent areas in Prince George's County and Baltimore City, that are very concerned that if this goes forward, they would lose that majority-minority status and possibly have a more difficult time to elect a minority in those congressional seats.
1: Yeah, and let me ask you this, Senator Hershey, because I did hear that some of the Democrats, even during your regular session, of course, they were on Bill Ferguson, Senate President Bill Ferguson's side, in saying that they did not want to do mid-cycle redistricting. I know that you, of course, you're on the right side of the aisle, but have you heard whether or not there will be some no votes on even pushing this amendment through?
23: Oh yeah, we definitely think that there will be three, maybe four Democrats that vote against this or find a way not to vote on it. Keep in mind the Democrats have 34 senators. They need 29 votes for a constitutional amendment. So again, that just leaves them with five votes to spare. We certainly think at least three of them are going to be with us on that. So it's going to be a close vote. And, you know, again, it just goes to show what happened back in the legislative session. Everybody was against this, you know, in the Senate. Nobody was really looking forward to trying to pass this. Senate president was against mid-cycle redistricting. But, you know, elections have consequences. And this wasn't even an election, but it was a campaign where Senate President Ferguson got pushed from the far left and had to come out with a statement that says, okay, well, maybe we should reevaluate what we looked at back in January. And then, like I said, you know, Governor Moore gets, you know, some pressure from Washington, D.C., and all of a sudden now we have a situation where we're back in Annapolis to try to deal with this. And, you know, again, at the end of the day, what is most concerning is that, you know, 51% of the people in the state of Maryland are not Democrats. And that doesn't mean that they're all Republicans, but they're not Democrats. And to have a map that is 8-0 essentially disenfranchises all of those people that say they have no representation in Congress. And, you know, that's what we think is one of the biggest concerns in trying to silence our voices. And that's what we're actually going to be most vocal about.
1: Again, we're speaking to Senator Steve Hershey. I don't know if I have you for at least another 5 minutes here, Senator. I hope I do. All right. Awesome. Awesome. I wanted to ask, when it comes down to, you know, the situation with possibly drawing, I know they want to possibly draw Andy Harris or the first district to a point where a Democrat could win that seat. Obviously, there's going to be some court challenges, from the Republican Party. I was wondering if this could be, you know, good news at the end of the day, possibly for Republicans in Maryland. Could it be a situation where you would have districts that were drawn to a point where a Republican could fare well in another district, giving us maybe two seats in the delegation rather than one?
23: Well, actually, that's one of the concerns that Senate President Ferguson had back in January, that, hey, this could end up backfiring on the Democrats, and you could end up putting yourself in a position or them in a position where it could be, rather than a 7-1 map, a 6-2 map. And yes, that's a very real situation, that essentially what they would have to do is in order to eliminate the first congressional district the way that it's drawn now, is split the Eastern Shore into two pieces. And or two districts. And what they would do is they would take the lower part of the shore, cross the Bay Bridge and go into Anne Arundel and Howard County, make that one district, and then the upper part of the Eastern Shore come across and go into areas of Hartford and Baltimore County, maybe even Baltimore City. That's how they would have to draw it. But that certainly gives an opportunity for Republicans to take a look at those seats. It's certainly not going to be ruby red the way Congressional District is right now, but it might be a closer map. And given that congressional races always kind of flow the way of national politics, much more so than our state legislative seats, you know, you could have a national situation where people are fed up with a, you know, a Democrat administration at some point in time and decide that, hey, they're going to vote for more Republican representation in Congress. So, you know, that's always a possibility, and that's all about getting the right candidates in place. And I think we're going to, you know, at the end of the day, we're going to have to work with what we have. And, you know, again, I think that we're going to find a way to say, you know, if it's not being able to protect, you know, Congressman Harris's seat right now, well, then we look to the future and say, how do we end up taking a win out of this and find a way to get two Maryland Republican congressmen?
1: Yeah, and again, Senator Steve Hershey, I really do appreciate you spending time to speak with us this morning. I know you're very busy. Before I let you go, I did see where it seems as though Republicans there in Annapolis are planning a press conference at about 11:15 a.m. I would assume that's when you guys will be working on trying to figure this amendment out. With that, are Republicans, are you guys planning a walkout, or what's the deal with the press conference?
23: You know, I mean, again, there was questions earlier about a boycott. Absolutely not. We are not boycotting this special session. We are down here in full force. I've got our Republican caucus is meeting right now, getting ready to talk about what we're going to. We are not boycotting. What we tried to do is find a time that we thought would be in the middle of that 10 a.m. start and the 12 o'clock bill hearings, where we could be able to get out to the press and talk about what's going on down here. So it's not set up that we're walking out, but I'll tell you one thing. At the end of the day, you know, the first thing that we have to do is go over vetoes, and frankly, no Republicans down here are willing to support Governor Moore in anything that he's doing right now. So if we have to, you know, go hold a press conference while the Senate handles vetoes, well, you know what? It's their governor, it's their vetoes, they can handle that without us. But honestly, I do think that the timing will be that we will be off the floor and in between going to there and into the bill hearings.
1: Well, Senator Hershey, I guess I lied. One more question here for you, because I have people that call the show all the time. Obviously, we have a lot of Republican listeners, and there are some people that don't even know that this special session's happening. They don't know that this conversation's happening around this redistricting amendment. You know, what can Republicans do there in the General Assembly to really just make sure people understand what's going on? Because if this ends up on the ballot, you're going to want people to vote no, correct?
23: Absolutely. And this is all by design from the Democrats. The language of the bill was not even put out to the public until very late on Wednesday. They opened up sign-ups for testimony and coming into the bill hearing on Friday, closed it very abruptly. It's very difficult if you don't have an account already to get a new account so that you can be there in person to testify against this bill. But that's all done by the Democrats by design. So, you know, that's the part that they're doing. We're going to have that bill hearing today at 12 o'clock. There's, I think I've heard over 94 letters that have come in. Not as many witnesses that have signed up, but again, that's a little bit part of the system. But we'll have our Republicans ready to ask the speaker, who we understand is going to present the bill, ask some very tough questions on why this is necessary, what it's going to be. But Kim, most importantly, nobody really understands what the actual language that's going to be on the ballot says. You know, it's a very convoluted. It talks about legislative redistricting when this is supposed to be about congressional redistricting. So there will be a campaign when this is all said and done, providing, you know, assuming that this does pass the General Assembly tomorrow. There will be a campaign that's out there that tries to educate people, you know, whether to vote yes or no on this. And we're going to probably see a lawsuit as well, too. That wouldn't surprise me if something comes out immediately following, because anything that we can do to delay the bill being on the ballot this year pushes off any potential for the Democrats to redraw the maps another 2 years. So that's something that we're strategizing with as well.
1: Well, Senator Steve Hershey, thank you so much. Good luck up there today. I know it's going to be a lot of drama, and we'll be watching. So
23: sure,
1: thank you.
23: Thanks, Kim. I appreciate it.
1: Thank you. Have a good one. All right. That was Senator Steve Hershey. He's the minority whip there in the Senate. I do appreciate him taking the time. I asked him, you know, on Friday, and I didn't think he was going to remember, but he did. He did remember, and he sent me a text that said they were getting a late start this morning, so he was able to call in. I do want to hear from all of you, 410-WCBM-680, 410-922-6680. I mean, this is like the big topic of the day in the state of Maryland, is this special session. And as I pointed out to the senator there, you know, just talking to people even over the weekend, I told you guys this on Friday, there are so many people that have no idea that they're headed to a special session. They have no idea that Governor Westmore and Senator Ferguson and others, that they're putting this amendment on the ballot, hoping to anyways, so that they can then convince people to vote, in their language for a more fair map. But it's not a more fair map. As the senators pointed out, 51% of the voters in this state are not Democrats. So they're either Republicans or unaffiliated altogether. When you're talking about getting rid of that lone Republican seat, right? This is a threat to democracy. This is what we hear from the left all the time. It's like, you know, when Michelle Obama, remember she had that thing, when they go low, we'll go high. When they go low, they said, we're going to go even lower. Because if you're talking about, and this is what I heard from David Moon, the delegate from Montgomery County, he was doing interviews over the weekend. They're saying, well, we have to do this. You know, Rhoda Miller, the lieutenant governor, we have to do this because President Trump and the Republicans, they're doing this on a federal level. Well, you know what? Maryland is already gerrymandered. All right? You were ahead of the game. We already had a gerrymandered map. That's what it is today. And you know what I hope happens here? Even if, you know, the Republicans, obviously, in Annapolis, they're going to do what they can. I am a little disappointed to hear that that's not a planned walkout. They were thinking that's going to be an in-between time when they're handling vetoes. But I would love to see something theatrical happen. I really would. I really would. Because at this point in time, we're Republicans, we have zero power, it seems, in Annapolis. And so the only thing you can really do is what you're seeing Democrats do on the federal level. You got to do something, right? Whether it's a sit-in, it's a walkout. Somebody called the show on Friday last week and said, do what they did in Texas, in the state capitol there, and just get on a bus and drive out of there and hold up everything. You got to do something. You've got to do something because, you know, our hands are tied. We're already handcuffed. We have been for decades. At this point, just cause the chaos. Why are we being polite? Why are we acting like, you know, we're all friends and, you know, singing kumbaya? I don't want to play this game anymore. I hope you guys weigh in on this. When we get back, we'll continue this conversation. Obviously, there's a lot going on the national front or international front. It seems as though that there's more discussion about some kind of deal with Iran. You know, I've had it with that too, honestly. But we got to check out the market. So as we do every Monday, Wednesday, and Friday, we got our friend on the line, Tim Herb with RBC Wealth Management. Tim, good morning to you.
2: Good morning. Happy Monday, Kim. How are you? Did you have a good weekend?
1: I did, but now I'm fired up again, Tim. It's just like, you know, it's the same old sometimes.
2: You're passionate. It's good, though. Yeah, I love it. Like I said, I will continue to say this, Kim. You missed your calling. You should have been the pregame warm-up coach, you know, in the locker room of any sport, for that matter, getting in there and getting that team, getting those players fired up. For sure.
1: Well, I appreciate that, Jim. Thank you for the vote of confidence.
2: Hey, it's not over yet. You can still check into that, right?
1: Sure.
2: Hey, as far as the economy and what took place last week, good week for the markets, which was positive. U.S. equities modestly higher for the week. The S&P 500 and NASDAQ both up for a second straight week, which was great. The Dow actually posted a positive gain as well of 1.04% for the week. S&P was up over 1% as well. NASDAQ up 1.6%, Kim. And then even these small cap companies represented by the Russell 2000 index posting a weekly gain, very slight weekly gain of 0.05%. So again, taking a more broadening trading approach to the overall market, which was positive to see a variety of different sectors. We did have, unfortunately, some of those heavily technology followed names trading in, they were kind of mixed last week. Microsoft was up 21%, while Amazon was up about 17%, but Apple down 7.2% and Meta Platforms down 6.5% last week. But we did have some outperformers in other areas, as I said, broader areas rotating into other sectors of the overall economy. And again, the momentum volatility, I think, was really the big market story last week. We had that late week rebound the week prior. And again, that was really tabbed to factors including seeing some oversold conditions with the overall market posting some of those declines overall. I should also note, when we look at the overall markets for the month, that's something also to point out. Indices were mostly lower. Now that we're here today, Monday, August 3rd, capping off last month in July, looking at the market, the NASDAQ and S&P, both falling for a second straight month. So even though we had a positive week last week, it didn't fare so well overall on a monthly basis for the month of July. So last month, looking at the S&P 500 in July, down 0.13%, NASDAQ down over 3%, Kim, and the Russell 2000 index off 3% for the month of July. However, the one index that posted a positive monthly gain for the month of July was

0: In fact, those 30 companies known as the Dow 30, the Dow Jones Industrial Average, posting a monthly gain of 0.32%. So where are we here this morning? Again, we've talked about this before, the back and forth tension between the U.S. and Iran, President Trump calling off these recent planned attacks on Iran, obviously the price of oil now tumbling in response to this news, this planned attack on Iran, adding talks between the two countries, apparently picking up here today, resuming on Monday. And as a result, markets are rallying big time here. Pre-market, Kim. Dow futures up a whopping 673 points this Monday morning. S&P 500 futures up 43 points. And again, the heavily technology-based NASDAQ index up 60 points. So big day here. Pre-market, can we keep the momentum going? Who knows? We'll have to see. Maybe we can get that, that fired-up rally cry of yours, Kim, to keep the market going into the close today at 4. And I look forward to joining you on Wednesday morning. Have a great day, Kim.
1: Thank you. You too, Tim.
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1: All right. Again, thank you, Tim Herr, but also thank you, Senator Steve Hershey. They've got quite the day there in Annapolis. It's kind of be like the running theme of today. It's like talking about the special session. And as the senator pointed out, I mean, even though you've got Governor Westmore and Lieutenant Governor, what's her name? Aruna Miller. That's another sad part of this, right? I don't even know the lieutenant governor's name. I do this every single day. Know lots of people in politics. She's just such a non-contender. I can't even remember her name. Anyways, she did make a statement in regards to this, saying, oh, this is going to make things more fair. And they've got to jump into this fight because they're doing it on the national level. And we're already gerrymandered to hell here in the state of Maryland. I don't have to tell you guys that. But what's so crazy about this is you've got Governor Westmore at the National Governor's Association meeting over the weekend. He sits down there on stage, right? They elect him the chairman of this thing, right? So now he's the chair of all 50 states. They make him the chairman, and I went to go listen to some of the things that he had to say. And what he's saying at the National Governors Association meeting is quite different than what he tells us here in the state of Maryland. I don't care what anybody has to say, this guy will never be the president. I'm calling it right now. He will never be the president. This man has a serious problem with the truth. A serious problem with the truth. He can tell one story here, another story there, and he can tell them all within 8 hours. And then when he goes back, and you can tell, he gets all frazzled sometimes, because sometimes he can't remember all of his lies. When we come back, we're going to hear some audio from Governor Westmore, and some of this audio is from Meet the Press. Kristen Welker, for some reason, she was at the National Governors Association meeting, and she was on stage, like, holding court, and I'm thinking, not sure how this happened, but it happened. You had Republican governors there that were, like, singing Kumbaya with the Democrat governors. I don't know what is going on, but I'm getting sick of it. This is why people talk about the Uniparty. Okay? You've got a situation in the Democrat Party right now where you've got, where it's Zohran Mamdani, he's Democrat Socialist, you got another one up there in Michigan. They're all over the place now. They're all over the place. They're taking over the party. And many of them, honestly, their value system doesn't align with America whatsoever. They should not be in office. Some people were talking online over the weekend how it's kind of scary that Zohran Mamdani is in office and wielding a ton of power. And he is. He is pushing anything he possibly can. It is very scary. Okay? This country in which we were founded on, that's the reason why we're the best country and the greatest country in the world. When you change that fabric, when you change our foundation, you are going to take us in a direction where we won't even recognize America any longer. Is that where you want to go? I don't want to go there. I don't want to go there. Coming up next, though, we are going to talk about Governor Westmore, his comments. We're also going to talk more about the special session. And former Governor Larry Hogan had a comment about the special session. You know, I love talking about Governor Hogan. Stay right there.
5: With SRN News, I'm Rich Thomason in Washington. Ferocious wind-driven wildfires have laid waste to entire neighborhoods in eastern Washington state. The Spokane area has been especially hard hit. Hundreds of homes have been destroyed. Devastating flooding has washed out roads, resulting in numerous high-water rescues in and around Surry County, northwestern North Carolina, into neighboring Virginia. Acting Attorney General Todd Blanche has formally terminated President Trump's $1.8 billion anti-weaponization fund. The move follows weeks of negotiations with two Republican senators who were blocking his nomination for attorney general. With negotiations expected to resume later today, President Trump says he has paused plans for a major attack on Iran. It would have been the largest such attack since World War II, according to President Trump. Oil prices tumbled following word that the attack was off. This is SRN News.
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8: 6 p.m. tonight is the MLB trade deadline, with the Birds really in no man's land at this point, as explained by President of Baseball Operations, Mike Elias.
9: We do have a shot. We do care about making the playoffs in 2026, but we put ourselves a little bit behind the eight ball. We've got some ground to make up. We're not going to have a strong bias towards being in one of those buckets, buyer or seller.
8: Meanwhile, manager Albanez was asked after yesterday's loss to the Phillies if the team has done enough to give Elias confidence.
10: I trust him, trust Mike, and it's kind of a weird deadline already, you know, with everyone in it right now, and you know, whatever happens, happens. Can't really control everything in this game.
8: Now, there are reports, most notably from Joel Sherman of the New York Post and MLB.com's Jake Rill, that with catchers at a premium, the O's are willing to trade Adley Rutschman. Several clubs engaging the Orioles. Five American League teams are believed to be looking for catching help. The Yankees, Red Sox, Rays, White Sox, and Rangers. The fact that three of those teams reside in the AL East with Baltimore could complicate matters. Meanwhile, Ravens back at it this morning in Owings Mills. Pats come on for the first time. And with new coordinators on both sides of the ball installing their systems, lots for the players to digest. Lamar seems to be picking up the offense quickly. His main man, Zay Flowers, wonders how.
11: If I'm being honest, I don't know how he pick up on the system so fast. Like, it's crazy. I got to study a lot with this one. I don't know. He's just picking up quick. Like, I don't know.
8: Coming up in 30 minutes, Birds hit the deadline with a soggy loss. And that is Stein on Sports.
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12: Your Fox 45 forecast. We are tracking more rain and storms today with temperatures in the very warm and humid upper 80s. Scattered showers and storms continue tonight as temperatures fall back into the mid 70s. Our daily chances for showers and storms will continue much of this week, including on Tuesday, along with the heat and the humidity. Highs in the very humid and sticky upper 80s on Tuesday. From the Fox 45 Weather Authority, I'm meteorologist Amy Aronson for Talk Radio 680 WCBM.
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1: All right, I've calmed down just a little bit. Only a little bit, though. We're going to talk about the special session. We'll continue this conversation. Also talk about Governor Wes Moore, some of the comments he made at the National Governors Association meeting. They don't really align with the comments he makes here in the state of Maryland, but you're not shocked. You're not shocked. He's a pathological liar. We've talked about this. And I don't say that about anyone. Look, I spoke to Tori Snow about this on air. We grew up in a household where you were not allowed to call people liars. That was actually a thing. And many families did this, okay? So if you were one of those families, you know exactly what it is. But Wes Moore is clearly a pathological liar. I am very comfortable with calling him a liar. I would not even call Brandon Scott a liar. I'm just telling you right now. I would not call Brandon a liar. But I am more than willing to call Wes Moore a liar. More than willing. Real quick, before we move forward, I want to thank all of you because we got the numbers for July. As you guys know, I'm on this quest to be on the top 100 talk show list. And, of course, so we already have shows on WCBM on that list, but Kim Klasick Live isn't there. I'm glad that we are moving in that direction. I want to thank all of you guys for tuning in. I know that you have options, and we are on the rise here. And significantly, and I appreciate all of you, and I'm not going anywhere. So please get comfortable. Make sure you listen to Kim Klasick Live every Monday through Friday, 9 a.m. to 12 noon. Got a couple of callers here, and then we'll go to our text line. But you know what I want to do here, Brian, the producer, if I could, before we get to the callers, I wanted to just play the sound here. Wes Moore was sitting on a stage at the National Governors Association, and he was with two other Republican governors that were also sitting there. And I wanted you to kind of hear what he had to say. Kirsten Welker, she was kind of like, you know, being, I guess, an interviewer on the stage. And they played this on Meet the Press. So if you saw Meet the Press yesterday, you probably saw this. But Kirsten was asking people, Kirsten was asking the governors what we could do to work together and if they felt as though the people were kind of, you know, as polarized as our politicians today. Take a listen.
13: I think that the vast majority of these people in this country, they do not define themselves as a Democrat or Republican first.
14: Right.
13: The vast majority of people don't live like that. They're just trying to make sure their family's okay. They just try to make sure that they have a chance to pass something off to their children besides debt. They just want to make sure that if they happen to get sick, that doesn't have to be a catastrophic incident for three generations to come. You know, the vast majority of people do not look at the world that way. They just want to make sure that we're providing fair opportunities and real pathways to work and wages and wealth. And so I just think that the people who want to center their time dividing us and center their time with the hyperbolic, hyper-political mantras of the day, they will very quickly find themselves on an island by themselves, because the people who just want to focus on getting things done for the people of our individual jurisdictions, I think you might lose the political scientists and the political hacks, but you know who you'll never lose? The people. And that's how you win elections.
1: 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So you've got Governor Wes Moore, again, speaking on both sides of his mouth here. He's saying, oh, people don't really care about all this nonsense and the back and forth. They just want to put food on the table. Well, this is the same guy that raised all the taxes and fees as soon as he got in Maryland, in office, I should say. And so, of course, you got people talking about the fact that it's unaffordable to live here. And then on top of it, he is the reason they're in a special session today. He's playing politics today in the state of Maryland, trying to get in on the mid-cycle redistricting, trying to take out the one lone Republican representative that we have. You see this? He's saying one thing over there and another here. And of course, Kristen Welker couldn't be bothered to even challenge him on it. We go to the phone lines here. Of course, I've got my favorite Monday morning caller that always calls in, Terrell in Owings Mills. Good morning, Terrell.
14: Good morning, Kim. Calm down, baby. Calm down. It'll be okay. All right?
1: Okay.
14: I'm glad you're calling in to weigh in on Westmore.
1: Go ahead.
14: Okay. He went on Fox News and Shannon Bream fell in love with him. Oh, my goodness. She was tooting with him. But anyway, Kim, I predicted that Governor Westmore has a good chance of being the second black president of the United States.
1: That's not true.
14: No, and I also predicted that Donald Trump was stuck in Iran. And I also predicting that Donald Trump will also demolish the Republican Party. It's all happening right in front of your face, Kim.
1: Well, Westmore might actually demolish the Democrat Party here in Maryland. Well, there are a lot of people that are against mid-cycling redistricting. What do you have to say about that, Terrell?
14: Kim, you hear it all the time. Texas did it. He's just fighting back. See,
1: we are already gerrymandered to death here in the state of Maryland. We started the gerrymandered fight.
14: Well, Kim, you should be happy about it. How come you're not happy about that? You say it's going to give you more seats, and you're upset about that?
1: It's a possibility it could be challenged in court. And that's why Senator Bill Ferguson didn't want to do this in the first place. I'm not saying that I'm sad about it. What I'm sad is, Terrell, let me try to explain this to you because you might not have a moral compass. I'm sad about the fact that we're actually doing this and not having integrity. This is not cool. We should not be doing this on either side of the aisle, Terrell.
14: Well, go down to Texas and tell them people that, Kim.
1: Go down to Texas and tell them? They were fixing their gerrymandered situation.
14: Say what now?
1: They were fixing their gerrymandered situation.
14: Kim, they were helping their gerrymandered, because if anything that helps Donald Trump, you know, Kim, I'm not...
1: So what should we say about Westmore? Anything that helps the DNC helps Westmore, but that helps him solely, right? His political career. It's not helping the state. Democrats and independents, Terrell, said they don't want mid-cycle redistricting here in Maryland. Why is he going against that? Why is Westmore acting like a king? This is like a dictatorship at this point.
14: Oh, you talk about king, darling.
1: Yes.
14: You talk about king.
1: Absolutely.
14: Donald Trump is the biggest king. Hey, look, Donald Trump got y'all so scared, you can't even say whether he run the 2020 election or not.
1: How are we scared?
14: He got y'all so scared.
1: What is so scared?
14: Nothing.
1: What is so scared? Terrell, as you're going off the air here, I want to just make sure you know. I know you said that Westmore might be able to come president one day. He's still polling at 1%.
14: No, Kim.
1: 1% as a 2028 hopeful.
14: No, Kim, I said the second black president. We've only had one.
1: He might become president. I'm telling you right now, he won't. He's still polling at 1%.
14: Hey, Kim, well, I'm going to tell you something. Can I say something, Kim?
1: Go ahead.
14: I predicted that you would lose twice, didn't I?
1: In the state of Maryland, that's not a tough prediction. You could actually have taken that bet and won some money, Terrell. If it was just a prediction, you were selling yourself short.
14: In the state of Maryland, we've got people like yourself, Terrell,
1: that cannot see the light. There's nothing the Democrats have touched in this state that has gotten any better. Things have only gotten worse. Owings Mills, where you live, Terrell, has gotten worse.
14: Kim, my property value has gone up.
1: That's not true. I'm going to go ahead and hang up. That's a lie. That is a lie. It's a lie across the state. Real quick, as Terrell was saying, he believes that Westmore will one day be the president. Not true. Right now, as far as the 2028 hopefuls, this is a poll out of Michigan. And it's a TPSI poll. This is between 725, so July 25th and July 29th. Westmore was at the bottom of the barrel, even below Stephen A. Smith as a Democrat presidential hopeful. I'm going to go back to the phone lines here. Ernest in East Baltimore. Hey, Ernest.
15: Hey, good morning, Kim. Make the world a better place. Punch Terrell in the face. What a moron. Now, let's get something straight, Mr. Terrell. The first black president was Bill Clinton. It sure wasn't Mr. Obama. Anyway, I'm so sick of Westmore coming around here, acting all high and mighty, putting Maryland people down like we're stupid. This idiot does not even have a prayer to even sniff a percentage point. I think you're lying, Kim. I think he's got zero. There's no way that anybody can approve this clown. I mean, look what he's done to all of Maryland. You're, like you said, Kim, you speak the truth. This is why you're the best in the business. And I'll tell you what, Terrell, if Kim would have won, Maryland would have been a hell of a lot better. So enjoy your little Owings Mills retreat. You're a fraud. You never hung out in Baltimore. And if you keep talking trash to Miss Kim Terrell, you're going to find out what's going to happen down in East Baltimore.
1: Oh, Ernest, I appreciate you. I know Terrell gets people fired up. But you guys, you don't have to get fired up. Terrell, he's living a lie. All right. His property value has not gone up in Owings Mills. If you check out the numbers in Owings Mills, you will see that things are on a downward spiral, including the crime and violence. You've got more shootings, more non-fatal shootings and fatal shootings than there's ever been in Owings Mills. You can tell the mall is not doing well. You've got stores that are coming out of there. It's not on the rise. Now, can Owings Mills make a comeback? Sure. Sure, if they get a hold of the crime and violence and all these carjackings that you see in Owings Mills thanks to the juveniles. But they're not working on that as of yet. And that's a problem. That's a huge problem. Go back to the phone lines. I've got Mike in Govins. Hey, Mike.
16: Hey, sweetie. How are you?
1: Doing well.
16: Okay, great. Listen, that giant is that we talked about last week is going out of business. Moving their people out, but
1: yeah.
16: That's not why I called. I'm a supporter of Wes Moore, all right? He served in the military. Whether or not he lied about the Bronze Star, I don't know. I hear conflicting information about that.
1: Well, he but obviously you know lied, Mike, because he had to award himself the Bronze Star 16 years later. So he obviously lied about having
16: it. When I heard that the Democrats may be taking over the state and weeding out the one Republican district, I was concerned. I'm concerned anytime people don't have a voice, but I hearken back to what was told to me when that idiot that's in the White House now was elected, and that was people who said, that opposed the way I think, said, well, you know, elections have consequences. And if Maryland votes to go all Democratic, while I don't feel comfortable with that, it is what it is.
1: Well, Mike, let me ask you this. What has Wes Moore accomplished that you appreciate?
16: I believe he's opened up government more to the individual person than it has been under a lot of folks.
1: What do you mean by that?
16: In the past, more ability to share power with the common man.
1: How are you sharing power with Wes Moore right now?
16: I don't.
1: We were just talking about the redistricting and taking the one Republican out. How is he sharing power if he's eliminating the one Republican in Congress right now? How is that sharing power?
16: Well, I told you I have kind of concerns about that.
1: Okay, well, all right. So let me go back real quick, Mike. So what has he accomplished that you appreciate, Wes Moore?
16: Again, I think he's demonstrated a concern for the common man and has brought more people. Well, he's brought more people into the government that speak the common man language.
1: This doesn't make any sense to me. You got the bridge, the key bridge still sitting in the water. It's not even under contract. It's been over 2 years, Mike. He's hired people and state employees in the government and then had to lay them off because he realized he couldn't actually pay them. He has raised taxes and fees in every area and aspect that he possibly can, which he lied as he was running for office saying that he would not do such a thing. And right now, there are people not able to afford their energy bills, but they're having a special session to draw Andy Harris out of his seat. How on earth do you support any of this?
16: I don't support the higher energy bills, and nor does he.
1: If he didn't support the high energy bills, why isn't he doing anything about it?
16: He's spoken out, Mike. He's the
1: governor. He can actually do something. He doesn't speak. Look, I speak out here on WCBM, but he's the governor. He can actually do something. He's not doing anything. He wouldn't even give us a gas tax holiday.
16: What can he do about the power company? Tell me what he can do.
1: He can open up the power plants first and foremost. He can make sure that we have more supply instead of, you know, basically on the teat of Pennsylvania and every other state, because right now we're getting 40% from other states. He can do that as governor with the stroke of a pen. Mike, I hope you have a great weekend. See, this is a problem that we see time and time again, right? people have such Trump derangement syndrome, they can't even see what is going on here in the state of Maryland and why their lives are getting worse in the state of Maryland due to Maryland legislators. You're going to have Democrats right now in Annapolis who swore up and down that they would never vote. And I talked to them personally. They would never vote to eliminate the one lone Republican seat in Congress. And you know what they're going to do today?

0: making sure that Republicans and even those independents do not have a voice. That's wrong. That's absolutely wrong. We grow up, many of us, we are law-abiding citizens. We do the right thing. We get up every single day to do the right thing. We teach our children to do the right thing. And you've got these knuckleheads in Annapolis prepared to do the wrong thing time and time again. And then they have the nerve to say, well, in Texas, what? Maryland has been gerrymandered longer than I've been alive. Please, spare me. You know, this morning it was interesting because I'll go take a break and then we'll come back and read some of your text messages. But this morning I was watching this video on YouTube. I guess it was about Beth Steele, of course. Because I look at this and I think, you know, what really happened? Obviously, you had the asbestos and it wasn't a great environment for many that worked there. But every time I go back to the comments and I see people that worked at Bethlehem Steel, they all say the same thing. They say, you know what? Yeah, it wasn't the best environment to be in, but I would go back and I would do it all over again. You had over 40,000 people at one point in time working there in Bethlehem Steel. You had Bill Clinton and NAFTA and all, you know, they sent manufacturing overseas. Then you had the inventory tax. You had the unionized, they came in. Then you had these mini mills that were not unionized across the country that we were then utilizing. And then it all just went kaput. And that's what I guess I'm trying to figure out. It's like, how did we get there? And why did the leaders at that time make sure there were jobs and opportunities for those thousands of people to make sure that they had a job and a way to feed their family? And it always goes back to one party, and I hate to be this polarizing person, but it always goes back to the Democrats and their stupid policies, and that's how we got here. And to people to call in, Mike and Govins, Terrell and Owings Mills, for you to call in as if it wasn't the Democrat Party that got all of us in this situation. How dare you? And now here they are in Annapolis going to make it worse. We come back, we'll talk more about this. 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
3: It's the consistency. It's having the plan for your income and retirement. Any income that you're having coming in from your portfolio should not be dependent on the stock market getting you a 5% rate of return or a 4% or 10% or whatever it happens to be. You want that to be unaffected by the market so that when we have times like these where we have so much volatility, you're not stressed about, do I have enough? Am I still going to be able to retire when I want? You want to have this consistent plan. If that's the kind of feeling that you want to have, if that's the kind of messaging and plan that you want from your financial advisor, I encourage you to sit down with Mike, myself, Catherine, Faisal, Sam, Andrew, a member of our team at ProStatus Financial, and we will put together your very own retirement plan that accounts for these crazy

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5: All right. We're talking about the special session and also the Democrat Party, and somehow, some way, I threw in Bethlehem Steel. So I don't, I apologize for that. But you know, because I've been doing this deep dive, I gotta know exactly what happened. The inventory tax, you know, you had manufacturing going overseas. Of course, the asbestos and the lung cancer, all that followed, that fallout, that was awful. But I've been trying to figure it all out. I'm gonna go to the phone lines here. I've got Linda in Ellicott City. Hey, Linda.
6: Hey, good morning, Kim. How are you today?
5: I'm doing well. Got a minute here, but I want to get your take.
6: Yeah, great show. I just want to speak to the situation, basically taxation without representation. Your earlier caller, Mike, you know, I'm sure he's a nice person, but the fact is that he doesn't care. He doesn't care that we have absolutely no voice or close to it, and now we're going to completely lose it. The taxes are absolutely insanity. I figured out that, you know, and I'm out of here. My house is on the market, and I'm going to be leaving the state, and I've lived here my entire life. But, you know, I figured out that I'm going to be donating, basically, in the next 10 years of my life, over $100,000 just in property and state tax over the next 10 years.
5: Wow. Yeah.
6: Now, we have very nice roads, don't get me wrong, but we don't, they're not paved in gold, okay? And I really don't trust the people who are running the show. I mean, yeah. And we have no voice.
5: Right.
6: So where are we supposed to be? And I find that it's really a hard-hearted response for this guy, for you to go on and on and on about all of the injustice, right? All of the injustice that we are facing on the conservative side, and all he's got to say is energy prices.
5: Yeah, okay? Yeah. Linda, I appreciate you.
6: A whole lot more wrong than just energy prices.
5: Absolutely. We'll be right back.
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10: Breaking news this hour from Town Hall. I'm Rich Thomason. Ferocious wind-driven wildfires have laid waste to entire neighborhoods in eastern Washington state. The Spokane area especially hard hit, hundreds of homes are no more.
11: Residents in 5,000 homes were forced to evacuate as wildfires remain uncontained in eastern Washington state. Some 600 homes, businesses, and other buildings have been destroyed. Wildfires have burned more than 8 square miles around Spokane and are among a dozen wildfires across the western U.S. The Federal Response Team California has been called in to help with the 3 Washington state blazes. I'm Donna Water.
10: Devastating flooding has washed out roads, resulting in numerous high water rescues in and around Surrey County, northwestern North Carolina, some nearby areas of Virginia affected as well. Acting Attorney General Todd Blanche has formally terminated President Trump's $1.8 billion anti-weaponization fund. The move follows weeks of talks with a couple of Republican senators. They have been blocking his Attorney General nomination. With talks expected to resume today, President Trump says he has paused plans for a major attack on Iran.
12: I was asked to by Saudi Arabia, by UAE, and by Qatar, and by Iran.
10: It would have been the largest such attack since World War II, according to the president.
12: We were all set to go. It's about at this time right now. And it would have been a massive attack.
10: Oil prices tumbled following word that the attack was off. The first Republican woman from Texas to be elected to the U.S. House, where she had served almost 3 decades, has died. Former Congresswoman Kay Granger died over the weekend. She was 83. On Wall Street, the Dow is up more than 645 points. More on these stories, townhall.com.
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14: Good morning. It's 10:03. I'm Maggie Hunter with the latest headlines from the WCBM Maryland News Center, brought to you by Audiology Associates. Maryland lawmakers are returning to Annapolis today for a special session on redistricting. The 3-day session will focus on setting new standards for how future congressional maps are drawn in the state. Lawmakers are expected to consider a proposed constitutional amendment that would spell out how congressional districts are drawn in Maryland. If approved by a 3/5 vote in both the state House and Senate, a referendum will appear on Marylander ballots for the November general election. And the Maryland Department of Health has confirmed the state's first human case of West Nile virus this year. The patient is a Capital Region resident. Marylanders are urged to take steps to reduce the risk of being bitten by mosquitoes. Deputy Secretary for Public Health Services, Dr. Meg Sullivan, says best defense is to use insect repellent, eliminate standing water near the home, and cover exposed skin, especially during dusk and dawn. Steinhardt Sports and the Fox 45 Weather Authority forecast next.
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16: soggy day yesterday at Camden Yards as the O's suffer back-to-back shutouts before the deadline.
17: And that ball is crushed deep to right field. It is gone! 23rd home run of the year, number 386 for his career.
16: Tom McCarthy had the call on NBC Sports Philadelphia. Bryce Harper's solo shot came in the fifth, and the Phillies would score three more rain-soaked runs after that. To close out an 8-0 shutout of the O's, the game delayed for 2 hours after the third, called after 5.5. After the game, manager Albernaz lamenting the weather, but seeing no point in blaming it.
18: No one's going to make an excuse. You know, both teams had to play through it. You know, Phillies ended up taking a W.
16: The loss leaves Baltimore at 54-58 on the season. Now 2.5 back in the muddle called the AL wildcard race, four teams ahead of them. Meanwhile, more than 20,000 fans turned out Saturday to watch the Ravens' first ever practice in College Park. Head coach Jesse Minter on the experience.
19: I think we got the best fan base in the world, and for us to be able to take the show on the road and still have like all these people show up, it's really cool. For the young players especially, towards the end, like, it's the closest thing we can do to simulate what it's going to be like a couple weeks from now when we're in a preseason game.
16: That first one, August 15th at home against the Eagles. Now, among the luminaries who took in Saturday's practice, former Terps/Ravens Jermaine Lewis and Torrey Smith, as well as basketball great Derek Queen, current Terps quarterback Malik Washington out of Archbishop Spalding, exchanging jerseys with Lamar. Coming up in 30 minutes, where the Orioles are at the trade deadline. And that is Stein on Sports.
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14: 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Here's the Fox 45 Weather Authority forecast.
21: Your Fox 45 forecast. We are tracking rain and storms today with highs in the very warm and humid upper 80s. Scattered showers and storms continue tonight with temperatures falling back into the mid 70s. From the Fox 45 Weather Authority, I'm meteorologist Amy Aronson for Talk Radio 680 WCBM.
14: 80 degrees in Middle River, 77 in Pikesville, and 80 in Joppa Town. 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
5: All right. Good morning. Good morning. Happy Monday. Happy first day of special session. No, the special session has nothing to do with you. Nope, it's all about Governor Westmore's political career. He wants to play national politics because he wants to one day be the president. You know, before we head on back to the phone lines and the text lines, because we're talking about this special session, and of course, I asked earlier where somebody called in, Mike called in and said that he supports Governor Westmore. We asked him about an accomplishment or anything he can point to. Of course, nothing came up, but I did also want to just play this clip for you because, you know, this is about a week old now, but Gary Collins with Spotlight on Maryland, he did ask Governor Westmore, you know, do Marylanders really know the real Governor Westmore? Take a listen.
23: Governor, now for months, we've requested to you multiple times the release of your tax records, your military records. Your spokesperson even said that those records would be released back, I believe, in March. We still haven't received those records. Just fundamentally, do Marylanders know who you actually are? It's a serious question, Governor.
24: Yeah, we have been very transparent in terms of.
23: But you know,
24: we have.
23: When have
24: are you letting me
23: not receive
25: the records? Let him answer the question. Let him answer the question.
23: Well,
25: the question.
23: So I hope he does answer the question.
24: We have. If you look at what we have done, that we are the, you know, not only put an anti-corruption EO on day one, you know, also I put all of my assets within a blind trust, and also signed legislation that every governor coming after me must put all their assets inside of a blind trust as well. That we have. If people have any questions about my military records, they can just read the Baltimore Banner, who did a wonderful job of being able to profile that. And frankly, the thing that I want released are the Epstein files.
23: So you're not going to release?
24: I would love for the Epstein files to be released.
23: So, okay.
5: The Epstein files. That's where he went with it. Couldn't go anywhere else. Could not go anywhere else. Brought up the Baltimore Banner article, which we, you know, dissected here on the show, because they said, yeah, his storytelling is a problem, and that you had everybody in his team, they were trying to figure out a way to kind of make it work on their end. And you could tell they weren't really happy with it, because they actually went through and they edited the headline to that article themselves. And I say they, his spokesperson, Carter Elliott, for the campaign, and then his comms guy, I guess he's for the office itself, Amar Moussa. He actually called into the show to talk about Governor Wes Moore as well, because we were talking about his military record. You see, it is a problem. It's a huge problem. Real quick, just so you guys know, because I was quoting a poll earlier as far as Democratic presidential primary hopefuls in the 2028 presidential primary, and this is out of Michigan. Right now, you've got Pete Buttigieg sitting at 24%. John Ossoff out of Georgia, he's at 14%. AOC out of New York's at 11%. Gavin Newsom out of California, 10%. Kamala Harris out of Cali, 5%. Josh Shapiro out of Pennsylvania, 4%. J.B. Pritzker, 4%. Hunter Biden, 2%. Cory Booker, 1%. Ro Khanna, 1%. Rahm Emanuel, remember that name out of Chicago? 1%. Stephen A. Smith, he really does sports, not politics. He's at 1%, but he's still ahead of Governor Wes Moore, who's at the very bottom of this list, polling at less than 1% as a 2028 presidential primary hopeful. Now, since this poll, he has been named the chair of the National Governors Association. So I suspect that he'll make somewhat of a movement, because as we played a clip earlier, he's saying two different things. He says one thing here in Maryland and another thing on the national level. And so it is very interesting, to say the least. Real quick, the question of the day brought to you by Turf Valley Resort at WCBM.com. If you would like to take part in the question of the day, it's there online. And then, of course, if you have the app, you can take it in the app as well. Do you believe the redistricting amendment will pass during the special session? Yes or no? Again, do you believe the redistricting amendment will pass during the special session? They had a meeting on Friday, because there are some Democrats in a General Assembly that are concerned about the redistricting amendment, because they are, of course, were concerned about their legislative districts. And so my question to you is, do you believe that it is going to pass? So go ahead and weigh in there. I've got Raymond in Rosedale. Raymond, you want to weigh in?
0: Yes, I do. I'm trying to figure out what Governor Moore has done, and I really can't. Nothing positive. And I got to say that the reason why the Democrats are so ticked off about Donald Trump, because he was once a Democrat and he funded a lot of people's campaigns. And they were willing to sit down with him, have dinner with him, go swimming with him, go golf course with him. And now he's the scum of the earth. And that's what you get from the Democratic Party when you go against them. And they even got a lot of the general public saying he's the scum of the earth and he's an idiot. And I said that about one official one time in class, and my teacher said to me, you shouldn't say that about the officials like presidents and things like that, because they worked hard to get to that office and you should respect them. And I said, well, even Obama was president. I didn't like his issues, but I would never call him an idiot. And I wouldn't call Joe Biden an idiot, and I didn't respect him either. But, you know, we got the vote to make those changes, and if we make the right changes, things will be, hopefully be different. But they won't be different when the Democratic Socialists get in power.
5: Yeah. Yeah. So true, Raymond. So true. Thank you so much for calling in. I hope you have a great week.
0: You too.
5: Thank you. No, Raymond's absolutely correct on that. And, yeah, of course I watch my mouth when I talk about former presidents. You know, I do. I do. I've got a text here from Lester. He says, when enough people leave Maryland and the tax base is reduced to the point they cannot carry the bureaucracy, they will flee the state in search of new sources of revenue to take. And that's kind of what Mamdani is seeing in New York right now, Lester. Great point. You've got billionaires leaving the state because he did. He campaigned on taxing the rich, and that's what he's doing. He's doing what he promised. And so now, even with the free bus service and all these other things, now he's borrowing money from the state level itself. That can only go on but for so long. And I think that's why he went down to see President Trump at the White House, because he's probably looking to borrow federal funding as well for his, you know, convoluted projects. It's not sustainable. It just won't work that way. I've got Johnny in Hamilton. Johnny, want to weigh in?
1: Yeah. Kim, the last few phone callers, it is endemic of the problem what you're talking about. These candidates, like Westmore, they just appeal to emotion. These people have no critical thinking. When you ask these people, point out what they've done, accomplishments, they can't. They either become silent or they get on your case. Give you a case in point. Kamala Harris, to me, is the Black Buffy of Malibu Beach. She's an airhead. Elizabeth Warren, if you ask them any logical question, they can't answer it. And the general public, because of the destruction of the public schools and not having critical thinking, this is what you get. When I was in poly, I had algebra, geometry, plane and spherical, trig, analytic, next stop, calculus, chemistry, physics, and biology. I can spot these people a mile away. You're never going to change them. They had the mind of an adolescent, about a 12-year-old.
5: You know what? Look, now that you said it, Johnny, I'm now thinking you could possibly be right here. I guess always in my mind, in the back of my mind, I've always hoped that people could come to their senses when, you know, the logic arises. And sometimes you do see it, but you're right. There are some people, like the vote blue no matter who crowd, I don't think they're ever going to get it. Johnny, thank you so much for weighing in. Hope you have a great week.
1: Yeah.
5: Thank you. Yeah, unfortunately, I think that is an issue here. I got a text here from James. He says, Kim, Democrats say no kings, but no more is acting like a king by forcing his special session to have one party rule. Sounds like a monarchy to me. Yeah, James, don't forget when he had these, you know, special town halls, the virtual meetings, and they were talking about the redistricting. I believe it was 71% was the ending number. 71% of those that took part in it said they did not want mid-cycle redistricting to happen. What you most got on those calls, because of course, you know, I was listening in, were independents that said that they want open primaries, that, you know, they were advocating for that on those calls, but nobody was advocating really for redistricting. And go back to the phone lines here. I got Joe in Baltimore. Hey, Joe.
2: Hey, good morning.
5: Morning.
2: Yeah, y'all probably not gonna like this call either, but hey, shout out to John, man, fellow probably a lot alumni. Kim Poly is an amazing school in Baltimore. A lot of really smart, really successful people who still help the city and have done great things in their lives have come from Poly. So remember that when you criticize the Baltimore City Schools. Another tidbit.
5: Real quick, I'm not saying that Poly is not a bad school. I've never said that. But, you know, when you make the case saying that those Poly graduates have contributed to Baltimore City and Baltimore City's on a downward spiral, it's not really a good look. But I'm going to let you keep talking here.
2: Don't disrespect Poly. All right. So my property value has increased. Okay. And I live in the city. So I'm pretty sure his has as well.
5: Not in Oaks Mills. That's in Baltimore County. That's not true. But go ahead.
2: Okay, well, let him tell you because he lives there. Westmore isn't running for president. I don't know how many times I got to tell you that. He's not running for president. But honestly, Kim, it seems like you might have Westmore derangement syndrome. You get too fired up about it. You do have to calm down. I get it. You don't like him. You hate him. I don't know how
5: I don't like the special session for redistricting. That's the main topic of the day, Joe. It's not about Westmore derangement syndrome. This guy is a fraud and a phony. I mean, we see it time and time again. I mean, many people are asking about the Key Bridge. He's nowhere near, anywhere closer to getting it under contract.
2: You know, that's a valid criticism. He should be a lot closer to getting it under contract. Valid criticism. Okay, so is this special session. Valid criticism. We shouldn't be doing redistricting. But redistricting was never even a conversation until when, Kev? Until when? Your president. Okay? He's the one who started this whole conversation.
5: Well, we've been talking about redistricting here in the state of Maryland for a while. Well, the Republican Party, because it's been gerrymandered for a while. I mean, remember, we had Roscoe Bartlett. There was a time where Bob Ehrlich, former governor, was also a congressman. We did redistricting and, you know, gerrymandered the hell out of the state. So we, the Republicans, we've been talking about it, Joe. But yes, Democrats hasn't said anything until it was a conversation through Trump. You're right about that.
2: But see, the funny thing about that is, We just had a Republican governor, right?
5: Who was you can call him a Republican. I will not.
2: I know you don't like him, and that's a problem.
5: It's not a like. It's not a like. It's not a like. It's about about policy. But go ahead.
2: Cool. Policy, whatever. You guys are too far to the right. You live in Maryland. If you look at the flag, it's split in half. You know why? Because we have to coexist. That's Democrats and Republicans. We have to coexist.
5: Well, if we have to coexist, why would Westmore draw the lines to take out the lone Republican? We're not coexisting after that, Joe.
2: Remember earlier today you just said earlier today, why are we playing nice? That was the message to your party.
5: Yes, because we have no voice. We're literally about to see a special session occur where we have zero, they're trying to make it so that we have zero representation. And I mean Republicans and independents would love to have Andy Harris there. So yes, I'm done playing nice. I don't have to coexist with people that don't want me to exist at all.
2: All right. Okay. Calm down. The Republican
5: All right, Joe.
2: Murder.
5: I'm going to let you go because I'm so sick of the condescending attitude here. I got a text here from Lisa. She says, Kim, why do you let Terrell call you baby and darling? What a condescending guy. Yeah, Lisa, so with Terrell, the things he says, he comes from a different generation, which I guess at that point in time, you know, guys Terrell's age, they say this stuff. But yes, I agree with you. It is condescending. You know, we get back, we will continue this conversation. Lots of people want to weigh in. I understand why. But of course, we also have to talk to our friend, Dr. Learfield from the Smile Design Center. He's on the phone with me right now. Good morning, Dr. Learfield. Did you have a relaxing weekend?
4: Yeah, relatively relaxing. A lot of kids makes it less relaxing, but it was fine. Nice and relaxing otherwise.
5: Well, good, good. We had somewhat decent weather, so I'm sure that you were able to enjoy that. I did have a question for you today. I feel this will help with crowns and veneers to those that are looking to get one or have them. How do you ensure that your patients' restorative or cosmetic work, like crowns and veneers, will be easy to clean and maintain during regular routine checkups?
4: That's a great question. You know, one of the biggest misconceptions people have is that once you get a crown or a veneer, that tooth is fixed forever and you never have to think about it again. And I wish dentistry worked that way. Unfortunately, crowns and veneers don't brush themselves. They're a little like buying a luxury car. You still have to wash it, maintain it, and bring it in for service if you want it to look and perform at its best. The good news is that a well-designed restoration should actually be easy to clean. At the Smile Design Center, that's something we think about before we ever cement a crown or veneer. We don't just focus on making it beautiful, we focus on making it healthy. That means carefully shaping the restoration so it blends naturally with the surrounding teeth and gums, leaving no unnecessary ledges or overhangs where plaque and bacteria can hide. The fit is equally important. We use high-quality materials and precision technology to ensure that the margins or the edges where the crown or veneer meets the tooth are as accurate as possible. When restorations fit properly, patients can brush and floss normally, and our hygienists can easily clean around them during routine visits. That's critical, because even the most beautiful crown can fail if the surrounding gums become unhealthy. We also spend time educating our patients. Many people are surprised to learn that veneers and crowns aren't immune to gum disease or decay around their edges. Daily brushing, flossing, and regular professional cleanings are still essential. Think of it this way. The dentist can create the masterpiece, but you're the curator who keeps it looking its best. Another thing we emphasize is prevention. 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
5: All right, I got a text here from Ralph. He says, can't please tell Terrell property taxes went up because the state needs money. Yeah, no, I'm not listening to what he said about property value. Get out of here. Look at the numbers in Owings Mills. All right. And to those that live in Owings Mills, I feel bad that you're dealing with this. But this is another reason why, if I were you, I would not choose Julian Jones to be the Baltimore County executive. All right. Because we've seen what he's done to the west side of Baltimore County. Go back to the phone lines here. I've got Steven in Cockeysville. Hey, Steven.
9: Hey, Cam. How you doing?
5: I'm doing well. You want to weigh in?
9: Yeah, two things. I just want to mention, congratulations to your ratings being high.
5: Oh, thank you. I appreciate that.
9: Yeah, that tells you that a lot of people are listening to you. So, and we need your voice out there because we're in a state where we don't have any recognition if you're a Republican.
5: For sure.
9: The other thing I just wanted to mention is I go to my favorite place, Michael's in Timonium. And I run into people all the time there, and I just talked to somebody that's moving to South Carolina because he's just fed up and moving. Jim, what I'm afraid is all the Republicans are moving out, and we're going to be in worse shape, even worse shape than we're at. Right?
5: Yeah. Yeah. No, that's a huge concern, Stephen. And, you know, the only thing I can see that might be the silver lining is because you do see more people going to the Independent Party instead of the Democrat Party. So that's a little bit on the good news side. But this is why I think they're so upset about not having the open primaries, which I understand, because then they're kind of just stuck with whoever the nominees will be. But, you know, yeah, you're right. We're going to probably lose a lot of Republicans, and we're going to be hoping that the independents make the right choice on election day.
9: Yep. Keep the fight up, Kim.
5: Thank you so much, Stephen. Have a great week. I appreciate you. Yeah, no, it's definitely a concern. And look, you know, there are many Republicans, small business owners, large business owners. They, you know, there are many people that have the means to leave, right? And if you have the means to leave and you're looking at some of these other states, the southern states, and you can see that the cost of living is even cheaper and you can take your money down there, why wouldn't you do it? I mean, would you stay here and deal with the Democrat policies? Why wouldn't you do such a thing? Damon in the text line says, good morning, Kim. Owings Mills used to be very nice. You had a lot of classy, affluent families that lived there. The ghetto, ignorant, criminal-minded culture of Baltimore City have brought it down. And you're right, the property values have not gone up in most of Owings Mills. When many of the high-rise projects were torn down, those people were transferred to Owings Mills and Essex. Have a great day. Yeah, Damon. So, look, you don't have to tell me. I have friends that live in Owings Mills. I know for a fact that the property value is not going up. I know this for a fact. So to say that is just, you know, it's being disingenuous. Craig in the text line says, because Michael is a diehard liberal and hates Trump, it's the same old story. Yeah, you know, and I appreciate people that do have a different perspective on things listening to the show. And if you've ever heard me in the past, if you're new here, I just want to tell you, I'm not telling anybody that they have to leave the Democrat Party, right? Or if they don't have to be an independent. What I'm saying is, you know, when you go to vote, I just ask that you look at the candidate itself, themselves. Like, look at the candidate. Look at what they stand for. Look at their values. Look at what they've done in the past. Look at what they plan to do in the future. Look at their platform. Check out their website. If you can, go to a meet and greet. Meet them in person. Is this somebody that can look you in the eye when they shake your hand? These are all things that you should look at, you know, before, whether it's, you know, Democrat, Republican, or independent. You've got to look at the person themselves. If you want to be a lifelong Democrat on paper, fine. That's fine. But let's be realistic about who we're putting in office. And like many people have mentioned, these Democrat socialists, they're a problem. They're a huge problem. We got more coming up next. Stay right there.
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3: SRN News, I'm Rich Thomason in Washington. President Trump's $1.8 billion anti-weaponization fund has been officially terminated by Acting Attorney General Todd Blanche. The action follows weeks of negotiations with two Republican senators who have been blocking Blanche's nomination to become Attorney General. The president is holding off on launching a major attack on Iran. Mr. Trump says Gulf allies asked for the pause, as did Tehran. The president also says an agreement with Iran is close at hand and talks will be resuming today. Driven by high winds, wildfires have destroyed hundreds of homes, forcing thousands to run for their lives in and around Spokane, Washington. On Wall Street this morning, a rally is underway. The stocks are sharply higher. The Dow is up 729 points. The Nasdaq better by 303 points. This is SRN News.
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13: Soggy day yesterday at Camden Yards as the O's suffer back-to-back shutouts before the deadline.
15: And that ball is crushed deep to right field. It is gone! 23rd home run of the year, number 386 for his career.
13: Tom McCarthy had the call on NBC Sports Philadelphia. Bryce Harper's solo shot came in the fifth, and the Phillies would score three more rain-soaked runs after that. To close out an 8-0 shutout of the O's, the game delayed for 2 hours after the third, called after 5.5. After the game, manager Albernaz lamenting the weather, but seeing no point in blaming it.
18: No one's going to make an excuse. You know, both teams had to play through it. You know, Phillies ended up taking a W.
13: The loss leaves Baltimore at 54-58 on the season. That 2.5 back in the muddle called the AL wildcard race, four teams ahead of them. Meanwhile, more than 20,000 fans turned out Saturday to watch the Ravens' first ever practice in College Park. Head coach Jesse Minter on the experience.
19: I think we got the best fan base in the world, and for us to be able to take the show on the road and still have like all these people show up, it's really cool. For the young players especially, towards the end, like, it's the closest thing we can do to simulate what it's going to be like a couple weeks from now when we're in a preseason game.
13: That first one, August 15th at home against the Eagles. Now, among the luminaries who took in Saturday's practice, former Terps/Ravens Jermaine Lewis and Torrey Smith, as well as basketball great Derek Queen. Current Terps quarterback Malik Washington out of Archbishop Spalding exchanging jerseys with Lamar. Coming up in 30 minutes, where the Orioles are at the trade deadline. And that is Stein on Sports.
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21: Your Fox 45 forecast. We are tracking more rain and storms today with temperatures in the very warm and humid upper 80s. Scattered showers and storms continue tonight as temperatures fall back into the mid-70s. Our daily chances for showers and storms will continue much of this week, including on Tuesday, along with the heat and the humidity. Highs in the very humid and sticky upper 80s on Tuesday. From the Fox 45 Weather Authority, I'm meteorologist Amy Aronson for Talk Radio 680 WCBM.
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5: 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I did want to give you guys, before we go back to the phone lines here, I did want to just give you guys what Governor Larry Hogan had to say over the weekend about redistricting. Obviously, I'm not a fan, have not been a fan for quite some time. A lot of it had to do with the lockdowns and things like that. But this is what he said. He says, Maryland was known for having some of the worst, most gerrymandered congressional districts in America. I believed then, as I do now, that partisan gerrymandering is a cancer on our democracy, and for 8 years we fought to end it. Fair maps took years to win in Maryland. Partisan politicians lost in court. They should not be allowed to rewrite the Constitution because they won't give up their effort to empower themselves by making our elections less fair. Again, Governor Larry Hogan over the weekend, he has an entire op-ed in the Baltimore Sun. Of course, you know me. You know, I look at this. Of course, I agree with what Governor Hogan says there. But he also says, you are one of the reasons we are dealing with Westmore in the first place. That was my comment on his post, because that is absolutely true. And I don't think anybody can deny that. We got our friend William and Carney. Hey, William.
24: How you doing, Kim?
5: I'm doing well. Calming down a little bit. You know, it's very frustrating.
24: I'm glad to hear that. I'm glad we had that break so you can get back in. But what I want to get about Westmore is this. Remember the Democrat Party and all talked about leave no children behind and all this, right?
5: Yep.
24: Why are they leaving the handicapped children and their parents in this difficulty and cutting that budget to help disabled children and adults, too? That's what I want to understand.
5: That's a great question, William. And they're not talking about that today either with the special session.
24: Yeah, another thing is this. Here's Mr. Harris down there. He's like the Alamo, the last person standing, and they're trying to wipe him out for us.
5: Yeah. Yeah, no, it's so sad. And William, this is why I said, I wonder if they even have a moral compass here, because it doesn't seem like it.
24: They don't have a moral compass. They have one of them compass like the Johnny Depp had in the Pirates thing.
5: William, I appreciate you. I thank you. I hope you have a great week. Look, it really is, it's sad. It is sad, and that's why I'm more upset. In case you guys can't hear that through what I'm saying today, I know I don't articulate myself very well. And, you know, I'm working on it. But that's why I'm so upset about it. It's just wrong. It's flat out wrong to try to draw Andy Harris out of his district. It's flat out wrong for Senator Bill Ferguson to change his mind. And he says, oh, it's because of the Supreme Court decision. What? The Supreme Court decides that you should not gerrymander districts based on race. And that made your decision different than before, Senator Ferguson. Do you know how stupid that sounds? It's ridiculous. What are you saying, Bill Ferguson? You rather draw districts based on race? And now the Supreme Court says, no, you can't do it. It's unconstitutional. Now it's okay. Now we should do some more gerrymandering. Like, what are you actually saying? Couple of texts here. Jensen says, Cam, it makes me happy to hear you pushing back on the claim that Trump pushed to redistricting is the cause of a massive Democratic Party redistricting. No one until you has made it clear that the Democrat Party redistricting has been done as a regular function for decades. Democrats redraw boundaries all the time, and there is no pushback until Trump encouraged Republicans to do the same. Democrats will vote to remove the lone Republican district, but the courts will overturn that map. And he's referring to, thank you for the text there, Jensen. He's referring to the question of the day brought to you by Turf Valley Resort. It's at WCBM.com, also on the app. Do you believe the redistricting amendment will pass during the special session? So far, 93% of you said, of course. We've got 7% saying no currently. Look, trust me, I get it. I got it. Don says, Cam, there should be a No Kings rally over there at Annapolis and say No Kings to Westmore. Yeah, you're right, Don. That won't happen. I did hear that they are planning something today, later this afternoon. Some of the Republican clubs there at Lawyers Mall. I don't know if they ended up getting it together. I received a message about it 2 weeks ago. And then Fitz Mofer, running in District 9A in Montgomery County, he sent me another message last week saying that they did get a permit to do something. But I didn't hear where it concluded. I don't understand where they are now, but they might be having these conversations. Now I'm just not dialed in. Mark says, Joe is part of the problem. Love you, Kim. You have understandably rage. Yeah. You know what, Mark? I appreciate you. I don't understand, Ron's talking about, Polly is proof that, because Joe went to Polly. Look, the one point, there was a time where many of those schools, I'm sure, were great schools. I'm sure of it. They're probably still pretty decent schools, right? Of course. But at the same time, if you're coming up here and you're saying, you're making the argument that Poly is such a great school, look at Baltimore City, that's a terrible argument. Like, I'm just suggesting that you don't say that in the future, because what you're doing is you're making Poly look even worse. The school system in Baltimore City has gone downhill. Right? I mean, they're asking for more money. You've got the blueprint for education, plus you already had, what was it, $22,000 annually per pupil? I mean, you were spending more as it is, than the private schools are as far as, annual tuition. That's a disaster. You've got the non-fatal shootings. I guess the homicide number has gone down, but as many people pointed out, it's because they were demolishing all the housing projects where you saw a lot of these shootings. And then they decided to take those voucher holders and put them across the state of Maryland. Now you have them in other areas, many of them in Baltimore County, Anne Arundel County, Howard County, Wacomico County, Harford County. They're all over the state of Maryland now, basically, and, just continuing their crime and violence, but in other areas. I do want to give another shout out to the Baltimore County Police. Thank you, again, Police Chief McCullough. I have not yet seen the drug dealers on Compass and Middle River Road since we had the public safety meeting. And I just want to say thank you. Thank you. I'm glad that we were able to get a handle on it. Does that mean it's going to be forever and for always? I'm sure there's, things will always pop up. But it seems to me that they're on top of it. And I do appreciate that. Joe says, I'm totally unhinged and emotional today. I don't think I'm unhinged and emotional. I think I can see where things are going down a very dark path. And we're going down this path because Wes Moore wants to look like some kind of hero on the national level. And we're being dragged through the mud for his political career that won't actually happen. You know what I mean? Like, if this guy was at the top of the poll, right? You got Pete Buttigieg, AOC, you got all these other players. They're at the top of the polls because they are really 2028 presidential contenders, right? He's even beneath Hunter Biden, a crackhead. Like, just think about that. Wes Moore is beneath a crackhead on the presidential hopeful list in the Democrat primary. That's crazy. But he's going to sit there because, again, this question about the Bronze Star, the question about, whether he led troops through combat, the question about his Oxford thesis, all of these questions continue. And then, what really grated my nerves after seeing him yesterday on that National Governors Association stage? He was wearing cowboy boots. Now, this meeting took place in Oklahoma. Okay? Now all of a sudden, Westmore wears cowboy boots. When did this start? Whoa, in San Francisco, he'll show up in flip-flops. If that happens, a rainbow shirt, says Brian, the producer. I mean, it's like, he shows up in cowboy boots, and I'm like, this guy's never worn cowboy boots. Oh, that's right. This meeting is taking place in Oklahoma. So he's got to look the part. He's just like, he's an actor. He's like AOC, when she likes to turn on her Southern Baptist accent, right? Kamala Harris, I never said no fracking. What do you mean I said no fracking? You know, it's like, they're all playing like these, they're actors. And here, the rest of us, we're paying for it. We, the taxpayers, are paying for it. Anyways, we'll see and we'll watch what happens. Obviously, this will be a conversation for tomorrow. I know Senator Johnny Ray Sailing was trying to call in earlier, but I think he had to go on the floor. But we'll try to see if we can talk to somebody in the Republican Party in Annapolis tomorrow to find out how all this went. Now, again, they're supposed to be having a press conference at 11:15. I'm sure we'll chat about that tomorrow as well. And so, you know, this could wrap up, by the way. This special session could wrap up today. They could end up voting on this amendment, and it could end up passing with flying colors, and that amendment would, of course, put the redistricting on the ballot. And Governor Westmore could essentially sign it today. I know they were saying, oh, you know, it's going to be August 3rd through August 5th, the special session, but it could be over by 5 p.m., okay? I mean, that's just kind of where we are with this, and it's sad because, again, it's not the fact that, you know, this is going to happen or possibly happen. It's the fact that we are even having this conversation because those that continue to say that Republicans, MAGA, Trump, that we're the threat to democracy, they are in fact that. You had people protesting across the state, these No Kings rallies. Meanwhile, Wes Moore was given the number. 71% of Marylanders do not want mid-cycle redistricting. But he's going to put on his crown, and he's going to act like a king, and he's going to do it anyways. Because Hakeem Jeffries and those on the national front, they want him to do that. And I'm sure there's some back deal, you know, conversations. Remember we saw him on Capitol Hill not too long ago, and TMZ caught up with him and asked him how much he bench pressed. Remember, we never knew why he was there, right? That was not identified on his schedule, why he was there in the first place. But you best believe he was down there to talk to Democrats in Congress because he sees himself as a national player. That's how he sees himself. And so he's going to take us on this journey with him. And this journey is going to end just like it did for former Governor Larry Hogan and just like it did for former Governor Martin O'Malley. I'm sorry, this blue state of Maryland, this does not give you an objective view on what you will look like on the national level. Here, everybody might kiss your behind. It's somewhat of a blue state. You got the don't vote blue no matter who people. Yeah, they're going to kiss your butt. They're going to make Governor Westmore think that he's this great governor. At the end of the day, if you're looking at the country as a whole, they are not going to look at Governor Moore that way. Not at all. They're going to ask him, what did he accomplish? He's not going to have anything to say. They're going to ask him about the thesis and the Bronze Star and all these other questions. He's not going to have a response. Gary Collins, it's Spotlight on Maryland for crying out loud. We're not talking about Fox News National. We're talking about Spotlight on Maryland. Gary Collins, not to put any disrespect on Gary's name because he's doing a fantastic job. But this is our in-house, these are our hometown heroes asking about Westmore and his military service. And he couldn't even answer Gary Collins. He looked like a fool when he went on to Fox News and sat down with Bret Baier. Remember that? That interview was crazy. Bret Baier asked him a simple question. You've got all these illegal immigrants sitting on the healthcare exchange. You got all these illegal immigrants on SNAP and the housing vouchers. How do you square that with what's going on in the state? Governor Moore couldn't respond because they haven't written the script for that yet. You can't be an actor and play this part and think that that's going to take you to the Oval Office. It doesn't work. You've got to be the real deal. Say what you want about President Trump, but he speaks the language of the general population. President Trump, he might not always get it right. He might not always say the nicest things. But you know what? A lot of what he says and what he does, many people can relate to it. That's why you had an overwhelming number of black men. Whoever thought this would happen? Black men voting for Trump. You had Hispanics voting for Trump. He's talking about closing the border and making sure that we deport all these individuals, right? I mean, it's like the Hispanic population still voted for him. Kamala Harris couldn't even win a swing state. And what's the response from the Democrat Party? Oh, let's keep pushing socialism. Yeah, that'll work for you. I mean, it's not rocket science. Even I get it. This is craziness. And so if Wes Moore thinks this whole thing is going to take him to this national level and he's going to someday be the president, no, you are not. You absolutely will not be. And look, even with the list that they have there, Pete Buttigieg, AOC, Kamala Harris, Stephen A. Smith, do you think any of these people are going to one day be the president? No. No. And the more the Democrat Party, just real quick, the more the Democrat Party puts down the white population, because you know they do it time and time again, if you are white in America, you are a problem, according

0: day, I know the history, and I know that I am a free black woman because of the Constitution. So when you trample and you tread on the Constitution, yeah, I personally have a problem with it. Personally. I take it personal. 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
0: All right, I got a text here from Bill. Bill says, hey, Kim, what were the causes of the past Republican governors being elected? Could all this nonsense cause Maryland to turn red again? I hope so. Bill, look, I pray about it. But I think, well, as one of our I think it was Stephen that pointed out, you've got a lot of Republicans that are now just up and leaving the state. You haven't had this mass exodus before. But could it, push independents to vote for a Republican? That is what I'm hoping. The problem with this time around, and look, I like Dan Cox. I think he's a great guy. He's a great dad. He's raised a great family, beautiful, amazing people, right? But a lot of people are looking at this rematch between Wes Moore and Dan Cox as just a rematch. And I don't think people are very motivated to get out there and vote. I hope this changes as time goes on and we get closer to November. But I think it's going to be a tough sell. But, you know, Bill, anything is possible. Okay, over the weekend, a 37-year-old man died Sunday after he was rescued from Harbor East water following a fight with another male. This is according to Baltimore City Police. Shortly after 3 p.m. just yesterday, crews were called to the 1300 block of Lancaster Street, which across the street from the Eden and Keystone Quarter, Baltimore, if you're familiar, for a reported water rescue. Crews were told that two people were in the water. And so when crews arrived, they confirmed that one person had gotten out of the water themselves. Divers entered the water and located the 37-year-old man and removed him from the water at 3:13 p.m. Shout out to Baltimore City Police and Rescue for getting him out so quickly. Medics provided care to the victim and on scene and then transported them to a local hospital where he unfortunately laid later died. Now, at this

0: time, the identities of the victim and suspect are still unknown. But how sad indeed, right? You get into a physical fight, guns and knives, I don't think they were pulled because many people that were there were saying, yeah, they were just kind of throwing punches and tussling, ended up in the water. And it turns out that, unfortunately, one man lost his life. Also at the harbor, you had a teenager, 17, and a 22-year-old arrested after Inner Harbor gunpoint robbery. That's right, right there by the IHOP. They approached a man near the IHOP on East Pratt Street, pulled out a gun, assaulted him, and stole his property before running away. So, of course, you had the Phillies in town, and what a great warm welcome. Right. Welcome to town. Yes, you whooped our butts on the in the ballpark, right? The Phillies fans. And then of course here we are still dealing with our teenagers and our young people, unfortunately robbing people at gunpoint. Now, there was another situation you guys probably heard. A theft occurred, and really it involved a motorcycle, but the man in custody is in custody now after jumping into the Inner Harbor. A 48-year-old man was arrested. Apparently, he slashed another man with a knife, then jumped into the Patapsco River, swam beneath a bridge, and was then rescued by crews and, of course, arrested on the spot, and apparently he was stealing the motorcycle. Officers learned that a 33-year-old victim and suspect had an altercation over the bike, and then the 40-year-old man cut the victim's arm with a pocket knife and then jumped into the water. So, of course, you know, even though we're talking about redistricting and unaffordability in the state of Maryland, you still have this aspect where there is a lot of crime and violence. There were a couple of, let's see, there were shootings in the region, not just in Baltimore City, but in the region in general over the weekend. I honestly, there was so much going on that I like, you know, you lose kind of track of things. And a woman was arrested for a deadly stabbing of an 18-year-old in Southwest Baltimore. And a man did die after a stabbing in downtown Baltimore on Sunday night. That's also now updated this morning. There was a lot going on. All right, just kind of sum it up. Make a long story short. There was a lot going on in Baltimore City over the weekend. But you know what? Redistricting, that's what we need. That'll solve everything. Just like when they removed the statues, Brian, the producer. They said things will get better because those Confederate monuments were no longer up. Yeah, that helped out for sure. All right, coming up next, we're going to talk about the shooting at the In-N-Out Burger. Also, Senator Dahlia Attar, she received some good news, but a little late.
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7: Breaking news this hour from Town Hall. I'm Rich Thomason. Two Republican senators who had threatened to block Acting Attorney General Todd Blanche's bid to lead the Department of Justice now say they will vote to advance his nomination. The change of heart comes after Blanche formally rescinded President Trump's $0.8 billion anti-weaponization fund to compensate people who say they were unfairly prosecuted by the Justice Department. President Trump is holding off on launching a major attack on Iran. Mr. Trump says the Gulf allies asked for the pause, as did Tehran itself. The president also says an agreement with Iran is close at hand.
8: There's a deal on Hormuz, and then there will be a deal on the nuclear, or you might call it the denuclearization of Iran. I call it the denuclearization of Iran.
7: But Iran remains defiant, at least in its public statements. Tehran says the Strait of Hormuz will never return to what it was before the war. The president says the assault that he had planned would have devastated the Islamic Republic.
8: We had an attack that would be the biggest attack since World War II. it would have been disastrous for them. And they didn't want us to do it. And frankly, Saudi Arabia didn't want it either. They thought that the deal is imminent. The deal is imminent, having to do with the Hormuz Strait and also ultimately the denuclearization of Iran.
9: Driven by high winds, wildfires have destroyed hundreds of homes, forcing thousands to run for their lives in and around Spokane, Washington. Firefighters in Greece mourning the loss of two of their own, even as they continue battling massive wildfires moving toward Athens. Two crew members died over the weekend in the mid-air collision of two firefighting helicopters. The Dow's up close to 600 points. More on these stories, townhall.com.
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12: Good morning. It's 1103. I'm Maggie Hunter with the latest headlines from the WCBM Maryland News Center. A woman has been arrested for the deadly stabbing of an 18-year-old in Southwest Baltimore late last month. The Baltimore Police Department announced that 34-year-old Dazian Richardson has been arrested and charged with first-degree murder in connection to the stabbing. Authorities said that Richardson was wanted in connection with the stabbing death of 18-year-old Brielle Handy. Police responded just after 8 p.m. on July 25th to West Baltimore Street near South Hilton Street, where officers found Handy suffering from stab wounds. Handy was taken to shock trauma, where she was later pronounced dead. And a man was robbed early Saturday in Odenton by several masked individuals who implied they had a gun. Anne Arundel County Police said officers responded at about 1:20 a.m. August 1st to the 1600 block of Riedel Road for a report of a citizen robbery that occurred a short time earlier in the 2600 block of Evergreen Road. Stein on Sports and the Fox 45 Weather Authority forecast next.
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14: 6 p.m. tonight is the MLB trade deadline, with the Birds really in no man's land at this point, as explained by President of Baseball Operations, Mike Elias.
15: We do have a shot. We do care about making the playoffs in 2026, but we put ourselves a little bit behind the eight ball. We've got some ground to make up. We're not going to have a strong bias towards being in one of those buckets, buyer or seller.
14: Meanwhile, manager Albanez was asked after yesterday's loss to the Phillies if the team has done enough to give Elias confidence.
16: I trust him. Trust Mike, and it's kind of a weird deadline already, you know, with everyone in it right now. And, you know, whatever happens, happens. Can't really control everything in this game.
14: Now, there are reports, most notably from Joel Sherman of the New York Post and MLB.com's Jake Rill, that with catchers at a premium, the O's are willing to trade Adley Rutschman. Several clubs engaging the Orioles. Five American League teams are believed to be looking for catching help. The Yankees, Red Sox, Rays, White Sox, and Rangers. The fact that three of those teams reside in the AL East with Baltimore could complicate matters. Meanwhile, Ravens back at it this morning in Owings Mills. Pads come on for the first time. And with new coordinators on both sides of the ball installing their systems, lots for the players to digest. Lamar seems to be picking up the offense quickly. His main man, Zay Flowers, wonders how.
17: If I'm being honest, I don't know how he pick up on the system so fast. Like, it's crazy. I got to study a lot. With this one, I don't know. He just pick it up quick. Like, I don't know.
14: Coming up in 30 minutes, Hurts hit the deadline with a soggy loss. And that is Stein on Sports.
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12: 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Here's the Fox 45 Weather Authority forecast.
18: Your Fox 45 forecast, a mix of clouds and sun with a few spotty showers and storms. Otherwise warm and very humid with temperatures in the upper 80s. Feel like temperatures in the uncomfortable mid 90s. Partly cloudy with temperatures back in the upper 60s tonight. From the Fox 45 Weather Authority, I'm meteorologist Amy Aronson for Talk Radio 680 WCBM.
12: 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I'm Maggie Hunter. 680 WCBM News.
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0: All right. Good morning. Good morning. Happy Monday. That's right. It's Monday, but it's also the first day of the special session, and that's a big topic of the day, of course. If you're just joining us, I have to ask you, where the heck have you been? We were talking about the special session. We did speak to Senator Steve Hershey at the start of the show. We did find out a little bit more about what they're anticipating today. And, of course, we've been talking about it ever since. We also talked about the busy weekend for our first responders in Baltimore City, which is always a shame, but nothing new on that front. Very happy right now because, of course, with all this going on in Annapolis, we were able to get our friend on the line here. Senator Johnny Ray Sailing is on the phone. Good morning, Senator. How are you?
20: I'm doing fine, Kim. How are you?
0: I'm doing well. I'm so happy that you called in. I know I have you for just a few minutes. So far, what has already begun there in Annapolis, if you can let us in?
20: Well, I'm right now with some of our colleagues on the Senate floor. We're getting ready to do a media stunt in the next 10 minutes with the main media in the rotunda here at the Capitol. But yeah, it's just a troubling thing, and I think people that live in Maryland should be really concerned because they want to disenfranchise 48% of the vote in the state of Maryland, and everybody should be very, very upset about this.
0: No, absolutely. Senator Johnny Ray Sailing, you said that you guys are preparing for the press conference. Could you let us in on what we could expect from that conference?
20: Well, we're just going to try to be more prepared for the next few hours, where two committees from the House and from the Senate, we're going to be meeting, and we're going to be watching every part of that. We're going to prepare for amendments, and we're going to prepare for things that we believe that would probably make a better bill, but I don't think it's any better bill. I think it still needs to be eliminated. It needs to be deleted. It needs to be put away because gerrymandering a state is not something that anybody wants, and it's exactly what's going to happen. And we already are enough gerrymandered that we went from 4-4 in over 2008 around that time to now we only have 7-1 representation of the Democratic and Republican Party. And it's going to get worse if they get their way with this bill as well.
0: Again, Senator Johnny Ray Sailing on the line with us. Senator, of course, you know, this discussion has been heartbreaking for many, especially in the state. Like you mentioned, we've already have a gerrymandered map. Moving forward, I'm assuming, I want to ask you, you know, if this ballot measure is to pass, do Republicans plan on taking this to court?
20: We plan on taking it to court. As we stated before, this is something that they've tried one time before. There was a previous senator that I took his place. His name was Senator Stone. And they tried to gerrymander him out of his district, and he tried to go from Baltimore County to part of Anne Arundel County. He himself, as a Democrat, took it to court and he won that case. And it was a proven fact that the borders in the areas that they tried to make themselves and change, they knew in court that they couldn't do that legislatively. They're trying to do the same things congressionally to eliminate the only Republican in the state of Maryland. So I believe we have precedents, and I think we can beat this.
0: Two more questions for you, Senator, if I could. Do you think that there are any Democrat colleagues of yours up there that will vote against putting this on the ballot?
20: I don't know. I couldn't really say. I know the majority of them, which they need 29 votes to make sure this passes. And so we'll see. I think the people that have leadership positions are pressed that they have to vote this, or they won't have their leadership position. I think some of them don't want to vote for this, but I think the majority, and I think they'll get their numbers. But we're going to press and see as much as we can do to make them realize more than anything there's accountability for their vote.
0: Yeah. Well, Senator, we appreciate all the work that you're doing there. I guess, you know, moving forward, like you said, you guys are going to have this press conference. Are you able, you know, how many people? I know there's a few people that are going to testify from the public, but you yourself as a senator and other senators and delegates, are you guys able to take the floor and really, you know, really harp on how this is really disenfranchising so many?
20: And we are. So we have the senators that represent a couple of the committees that are going to be there, and they're going to be asking a lot of questions. We're going to have people that are for and against that are going to be part of here to testify, and we're going to be able to hear everything that they say. And then when we hear everything through the hearing, we'll be able to apply some of the amendments on the floor to fight this. So we're trying to prepare right now. We do have some amendments where we're going to have plenty more to fight this as long as we can. Of course, this bill is not cross-filed, and people need to understand this is only a House bill. So it goes to the House. And from the House, they'll pass it to coming through the Senate, which will be here tomorrow. So I appreciate everybody's prayers, and I believe this is a fight that people need to realize. If you want to continue to want to have a republic, if you want to have the opportunity to vote and to vote as a republic, as a nation that we've stood for, let's beat this bill. Let's defeat this bill.
0: Yeah, and Senator, I didn't realize that. I thought that it was going to cross today. So they have to wait till tomorrow to cross that bill over to the Senate.
20: Yes.
0: So this is going to continue to go on. All right, real quick, I know you're leaving here, but real quick, yes. Is Governor Wes Moore, is he there in Annapolis today?
20: I haven't seen him, but he probably is, but I haven't seen him yet. So.
0: Okay. All right. Well, Senator Johnny Ray Salick, thank you for all that you do for
20: the state.
0: We appreciate you, and thank you for calling in.
20: God bless.
0: Thank you. Again, that was Senator Johnny Ray Salick. You're probably very familiar with him. I was just walking with him and Olivia in the Dundalk Parade, and many in Dundalk absolutely love Johnny. And we do, too. You know, it's a sad situation. Sorry about that, Brian, the producer. It's a sad situation. But today, you know, we've got people that are fighting on our behalf. But we're such a minority that it's just going to be just such an uphill battle. I got a text here from Christopher in Kaysville. Hey, Chris. He says, take it personally when the Constitution gets trashed in conversation and when it happens for real. Yeah. And that's kind of how I feel about this, Christopher. It's like, and you have people. Like, they're not going to see it that way, right? I mean, we talked to people right here on the show. Many of them called in this morning already. And they don't see it as, you know, the Constitution being trampled upon. They see it as, like, we're fighting against Trump and we're fighting back against Trump and what he's doing in Texas and other states. That's how they look at it. They have such blinders on. The TDS is so bad. They can't even see that this is trampling on the Constitution. This is an actual threat to democracy. Governor Wes Moore is acting like an actual king. But they can't see it that way. And it's a shame. It's a shame. Speaking of which, you guys probably saw the news. There was a shooting in an In-N-Out Burger in Twin Falls, Idaho over the weekend. And it, believe it or not, it was a Good Samaritan with a gun that kind of pretty much took it to an end. I do have some audio here. Now, this audio is from yesterday. I think it was around, I want to say, 6 p.m. So it's not going to be as up to date, but I'm going to go ahead and you guys, if you listen to this, then I will read some of the up to date points that I've seen this morning. So take a listen.
2: Deadly chaos at a brand new In-N-Out restaurant in Idaho tonight. Police say the gunman is dead, but late tonight, it is still unclear how many more people may be dead or injured.
21: We did just learn minutes ago that among the dead is an In-N-Out employee from that location. Eyewitness News reporter Tim Pulliam joins us live in studio with more, including the shocking video as the shooting unfolded. Tim.
3: Liz Jury, this is just tragic. This was extremely terrifying for the people at the scene. Police in Idaho say multiple victims are dead and the shooter.
4: An eyewitness captured this shocking moment outside the In-N-Out in Idaho. A man with a gun opens fire. We don't know if this is the gunman or someone trying to help take down the shooter. But look at this video by the restaurant. Another witness recorded this person holding a long gun as he opens doors to this white car. His identity and role in the deadly attack is also unknown.
22: Today has been a very hard day here in Twin Falls, a tragic day. We've had a shooting at the In-N-Out location that has resulted in fatalities.
4: The shooting sent people scrambling from the parking lot. In this video, you can see In-N-Out employees were among the crowd running for their lives.
23: What's happening? What's happening?
24: What happened?
23: What's happening?
24: Shoot. Go. Oh. Just go. Go.
4: Law enforcement confirmed at least three people are dead, including the suspected shooter.
22: I can also reassure the community right now, we believe that the threat to the community is over. The suspected shooter in this incident is deceased.
4: The In-N-Out had just opened there last week to big fanfare and traffic lines, even drawing large crowds this weekend. The restaurant chain says it's working with authorities as they investigate the shooter's motive, adding this in a statement. We are heartbroken. Our prayers go out to our customers, associates, and all of their families.
3: And again, In-N-Out is confirming at least one of their employees is dead. The identities of the victims and the gunman have not been released yet. We'll keep you updated on this developing story. Tim Pulliam, ABC 7, Eyewitness News.
0: All right. Very sad indeed. And here's some of the updates. You had Twin Falls Police Chief Matthew Hicks say that an off-duty Idaho State Police Trooper and an armed civilian returned fire after 24-year-old Chad Williams opened fire with an AR-style rifle at the In-N-Out Burger on August 2nd. So we now know Jordan Salinas is the name of that armed civilian that pulled out his weapon. Two people killed, seven were wounded, and authorities said that Williams later died, the shooter, of a self-inflicted gunshot wound. Okay, and so, of course, lots of people talking about Jordan Salinas. There are a lot of photos of Jordan pulling his gun out, and it just made me, of course, think about, you know, the conversation we even had with Brian Fletcher at Free State Gun Range last week, and, you know, some of the things that we've seen here in Maryland, like the Glock ban and so many other things that now have to be challenged in court. Again, when your Constitution is being trampled upon and you don't have your Second Amendment right, right? I mean, think about it. This was in Twin Falls, Idaho. Right? Here in the state of Maryland, you're not going to have a lot of people that will be able to pull their gun out in that moment. Why? Because basically they frown upon you carrying, even concealed. And so just think about how, again, the good guy with the gun, and they even said he's the reason why this guy, Chad Williams, retreated. Because as soon as he pulled his gun out, apparently the guy, Chad Williams, saw it, the shooter, and then he put his gun down and he started running in a different direction. And so, obviously, Jordan Salinas and this off-duty cop, we don't have his name as of yet, they will be obvious heroes in this and, you know, as they should be, because that's how they should be honored for sure. But again, very sad situation. The motive is still unknown. When all this was transpiring yesterday, there were some people that believed that Chad Williams, you know, might have been an illegal immigrant or all these other things. We don't have any information like that as of right now. Okay, so we cannot say whether or not, you know, Chad Williams doesn't sound like an illegal immigrant kind of name. I don't know. I mean, obviously people can change their names, but I'm not going to speculate on where he's from or what his motive may have been. And then, you know, it was also very strange because they said, as you mentioned, that In-N-Out Burger just opened last week. Now, I've only had In-N-Out Burger once, and I think it was when I was in Houston, Texas, and I was able to have some. Obviously, there's a lot of fanfare for In-N-Out Burger. Brian, the producer, have you been to In-N-Out Burger? No, I don't understand the fanfare of it. A burger is a burger for me. You know, I've had Whataburger. That's also down there in Texas. They give you like the gravy with the French fries and everything like that. To me, I look at some of these things and I'm like, this is why America has an obesity problem. All right, because I mean, why are we? You know, it's like a big deal when a fast food chain opens. And I'm not saying that it's not a big deal. I'm just saying, like, sometimes the way that we kind of, you know, talk about some of these things, it's just like, all right, okay, you know, okay. Anyways, I just wanted to make sure that you heard about this. I'm sure you already did with the In-N-Out Burger. And Jordan Salinas, he is the hero in all this. And I suspect he most likely will get the call to go to the White House. There was this huge scene. I don't know if you guys saw some of the video or the pictures with this guy, Chad Williams, shooting into a Tesla that was sitting at a charging station. Ugh. Oh my gosh. So anyways, in case you didn't see it, and I'm not suggesting that you go look for it, but in case you didn't see it, he walked right up to it, this Tesla, husband and wife charging their Tesla. He starts firing in the windshield, shoots the husband in the head, kills him, ends up, wounding the wife. Hits her in the arm. And so that was one of the fatalities. You heard about the In-N-Out Burger employee, right? Just clocking in and working, making an honest living for a day. And now he has lost his life. Ugh, so sad. I'm sure we'll get more information as time goes on. When we get back, I did want to say, you know, talk about heroes with the gun and heroes that help out in situations. Did you guys see about this Perry Hall story, the local hero that has just been arrested in Delaware? Oh, it's one of those sad stories, but we're going to talk about it. We will talk about that coming up next. And also, the Spain invasion. I didn't really get to say a lot about it or give my take on Friday, so I did kind of want to just get into that just a little bit. And then we'll come back to local news as well. Senator Dalia Attar, she received some good news in court. Remember, it's Malcolm Ruff ran for her seat and beat her in the primary. And so he's on his way to the Senate. But she got some good news after the primary election. So stay right there. 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
0: All right. We're going to get to some of these other stories here. Perry Hall, Spain invasion, Dr. Fauci in front of Congress. I'm not going to go into it too much, but you might have heard three states have announced that they're going to do their own investigation to Dr. Fauci. Now, does that get him around the pardon that Joe Biden gave him? I don't know. We're going to read into it and figure it out. I did want to mention Montgomery County right now is searching for a man attempting to break into homes, and he's been seen on a Ring camera with a knife. Not sure if you guys saw the story, but of course he was caught in 4K, and I say it like that because you can see him very clearly. It is a very clear picture of this guy, and apparently he doesn't really care because he looked at many times right directly into the Ring camera. Now, police in Maryland are asking the public to help find the man accused of carrying a large knife while trying to break into several homes in the middle of the night. The attempted break-ins happened around 4:23 a.m., July 24th, the 1500 block of Guilford Run Lane in Fairland. Now, this is according to Montgomery County Police. Investigators described the person as Hispanic male between 16 and 20 years old with dark hair and a goatee. He was wearing an oversized athletic shorts and a light-colored hooded sweatshirt. Authorities said the person was seen holding a large knife while attempting to enter multiple homes in the neighborhood. Of course, if anybody recognizes him, the Montgomery County Police wants you to contact them. Now, his picture's everywhere. You can even go Fox 45. If you're on their website, you'll see they have their his picture prominently placed there in case you want to be on the lookout. But, you know, a lot of people also in the comments say that they believe this is another situation of being a sanctuary state. They are speculating that this is an illegal immigrant. We're not going to make that speculation here today. But... you know, Montgomery County is one of those counties where they are very welcoming to those that they know nothing about, right? It doesn't matter to them. They're like, look, we're not going to ask you about where you're from. We're not going to ask you about your criminal history. Actually, we're going to give you health care. We're going to give you SNAP cards, food benefits, right? And we're going to give you a housing voucher. Come on in. We don't care if you contribute to society. Come on in, right? That's how all this is going. And now, when you're looking at Spain, and you guys probably seen, unfortunately, all the videos, over 60,000, mostly men, stormed into Spain, many from Morocco. There were claims that social media posts says the door was wide open, and that's why they made that swim. And, yeah, there are many people that showed up there in Spain. And a lot of people are pointing out, you don't see many women and children. It's mostly grown men out of the 60,000. And, you know, now you see where people are breaking into homes in the middle of the night. And many of them are those, individuals that just came over from Morocco. And they're dealing with this situation. And let me just be very clear. All right. And this might hurt some feelings and I don't really care. But this is also what we're seeing as far as Baltimore City and how the housing projects and all those that live these uncivilized lives are now living in a neighborhood next door to you. Okay? There are people from different cultures. They have a different mindset. They will rob, steal, and cheat, and they don't care who they hurt along the way. Many from Morocco are doing that now in Spain. Many from other countries are doing that in other counties that are very welcoming. They grew up differently. It is different. They grew up in an uncivilized society. When you bring in the third world, you become the third world. They take over because law-abiding citizens, they're not the ones that are quick to pull out a gun or quick to pull out a knife and start fighting and doing all this other. It is those that grew up with that mindset and do not care. They don't care about their lives. They definitely don't care about yours. Okay, you're seeing this on an international front. This is craziness to me. And again, when you're looking at the Democrat Party and all these socialists running in all these other states, you saw the woman that won in New York that was endorsed by Mamdani. She's going to end up going to Congress. These people are psychos. And in their mind, there are even many of them talking about abolishing prisons. They don't know why people are getting locked up. This is what they want. They want to welcome the third world into your world. If you are fine with this, then yes, go ahead. Be my guest. Go ahead and vote Democrat. This is a very pivotal moment. I know we say that. It's kind of cliche at this point all the time for every election cycle, but this is the real deal. You want to welcome the third world in? You're going to get third world lives. You want those kind of people with their children in school with your kids? They're not going to be with the legislators' kids. Their kids are going to, you know, elite private schools. They're going to be in public schools with your children, your grandchildren. We have to make the right decisions. All right, coming up next, we're going to go to Perry Hall for a quick story. Stay right there.
8: With SRN News, I'm John Scott. President Trump has announced new talks to wind down the war in Iran starting today. He said he is holding off on massive strikes at the urging of Gulf allies. Elsewhere, Israel struck the Gaza Strip over the weekend, days after the U.S. and Hamas said a deal was reached for the terrorist group to disarm, a potential step toward ending the war in Gaza. A regional official says Russian planes have dropped 8 powerful glide bombs on Zaporizhia, Ukraine, killing one person and wounding dozens. Light winds and lower temperatures in the forecast to help firefighters with wildfires in eastern Washington state. that have forced the evacuation of 60,000 people in the Spokane area. The fires have destroyed at least 600 homes, businesses, and other structures in the region. This is SRN News.
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14: MLB trade rumors heating up as tonight's 6 p.m. deadline approaches, including rumors involving Orioles catcher Adley Rutschman. Reports have the Yankees engaging with the Orioles. Carlos LaGrange to be part of the deal, the Orioles want. On the flip side, the Yankees prefer to move Elmer Rodriguez in a Rutschman deal. LaGrange stands out most with a fastball that parks at 97 to 99 miles per hour and peaks at 103. But he's also capable of missing bats with three secondary pitches that can be devastating at times. Rodriguez, a 22-year-old right-hander out of Puerto Rico, not considered with as high of an upside as LaGrange. Another report showing the Yankees having trade conversations with the Washington Nationals. Yanks are reportedly discussing a trade involving C.J. Abrams. This report reveals that the Nationals want Yoastin Peña, who the Yankees want to keep because they see him as an important part of the organization's future. Meanwhile, the Red Sox, who were 28-5 since June 24th, are chasing a big deal, discussing shortstop Elly De La Cruz with the Reds, also discussing Corey Sager with the Rangers. Coming up in 30 minutes, the Pats come out today in Owings Mills. And that is Stein on Sports.
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18: Your Fox 45 forecast, partly cloudy, very warm, very humid with a few lingering showers. Temperatures in the upper 80s, feel like temperatures in the low and mid 90s. Partly cloudy with temperatures falling back into the upper 60s tonight. A drier day on Tuesday with a mix of clouds and sun. And not quite as humid with highs in the mid 80s. From the Fox 45 Weather Authority, I'm meteorologist Amy Aronson for Talk Radio 680 WCBS.
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12: This portion of the Kim Klasick Show is brought to you by the law offices of Michael A. Friedman, representing injury victims for over 30 years, on the web at maflaw.com.
0: All right. A few text messages coming in. Got one here from Marty. Marty says, you just described the Maryland man. The guy that, been caught on the ring camera of Montgomery County. That's not a joke, by the way, though, guys. If you do get a chance, go to Fox 45's website. You'll see the picture of this guy. They don't know where he is right now. And the Montgomery County police believe that he could be anywhere in the state, not just in Montgomery County. And this is a guy that was up at 4:20 in the morning trying to break into homes in Montgomery County. So just, you know, be on alert. It's so scary, isn't it? 4:20 in the morning. I mean, 4:20. Even if you were trying to, you know, grab your gun and protect your home and protect yourself, 4:20, that's a tough time. That's a tough time to have your wits about you, right? My word. Ugh. I got a text here from Karen at Dundalk. She says, I was at an appointment, so I'm a little late, but I just wanted to comment that Terrell probably meant to say his property taxes went up, not his property value. And I believe Westmore is bipolar or schizophrenic. That's why he has all these different stories. That's Karen's first time texting in the show. Thank you, Karen, first time texter. And yeah, no, trust me, the Owings Mills, no. 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Real quick, I did want to tell you about my friend, a really nice guy that I know, Adam Kasabi with Long & Foster. 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All right, I told you briefly about this story. I thought it was interesting because I'm reading the In-N-Out Burger scenario, and then I see this story, and I was like, oh, wait a minute, man. I bet many of you probably remember this from 2012. A Mulberry County school employee who was recognized for tackling the Perry Hall High School shooter in 2012 was arrested during a human trafficking investigation at a Delaware spa earlier this month. Authorities said 45-year-old Jesse Wasmer of Kingsville, Maryland, was taken into custody at Crystal Spa and charged with one misdemeanor count of attempting to patronize a prostitute. Now, Wasmore is a well-known Baltimore County Schools counselor who was recognized for tackling the student gunman Robert Wayne Gladden Jr. at Perry Hall High School during a school shooting in 2012 that left a 17-year-old wounded. Of course, Chris Pass has been posting about it. You can see his picture everywhere. The arrest came after a May 2026 investigation into suspected human trafficking and illicit activity at this Crystal Spa. Again, that's in Delaware. On July 15th, 2026, detectives executed a search warrant at the spa and identified a 71-year-old from New York as the operator. Authorities then found three women ages 47, 54, and 56 identified as victims of human trafficking. That's another interesting part of this. Sometimes when you think of human trafficking and all this other stuff that goes on, you think of very young women. This is not the case. 47, 54, and 56. Now, investigators later learned that these women were allegedly forced to work 12-hour shifts 7 days a week without proper compensation. During the search warrant, detectives seized $15,000 along with bulk quantities of protection, we'll say, and other items consistent with operation of illicit massage business. And again, this is all according to Delaware police. Now, the owner and operator was arrested and charged with three felony counts of human trafficking of forced labor, two felony counts of human trafficking, and one felony count promoting prostitution in second degree. Now, during that search warrant, police encountered a couple other people that were there, but also inside. This is how Jesse Wasmer was caught up. He was actually there during the raid of the spa, and he was taken and booked into custody at that point with a misdemeanor count of attempting to commit and patronizing a prostitute. Now, he has since been released from custody, but just so you know, he is a current counselor that works with the school system, but apparently he has been placed on leave. Yeah, wow. So I guess it's wrong place, wrong time. Is that what we can say with Jesse? You know what's so crazy about it is that this story is all over Facebook. You guys probably saw it. But there are many people that say, you know what, it's a shame, but we still look at him as a hero, for what he did back in 2012 because he did tackle that shooter. And, you know, they look at that situation. Now, all other people are saying, and I can understand this, they're also saying, look, he was there at the spa, but how did they know that he was there for other activities? Right? I mean, right now, yeah, he was booked and he's got the misdemeanor charge, but I mean, are they absolutely sure that's why he was there? I mean, Brian, the producer, some people just want a great massage, you know? And if you hear about the Crystal Spa, that might be somewhere that you want to go. I don't know. I don't know. Anyways, I just thought that was interesting because I saw the In-N-Out Burger scenario and then I saw this and it's like, okay, well, this is crazy, but it happens. I also wanted to just talk a little bit about, Senator Dalia Attar, if I could. Now, we only talked about this story just a little bit on this show. And I say it that way because at the time, you saw people like Malcolm Ruff getting endorsements from Mayor Brandon Scott and others. And Malcolm Ruff is what you consider a quote-unquote progressive. Now, if you look at what's going on in the Senate and you look at what's going on in the House, we're talking about the General Assembly in Annapolis. In the Senate, you do have more of the, I want to say, moderate Democrats. Not many of them, but there are some that will vote with Republicans time, you know, every once in a while. Okay. Now, Malcolm Ruff, according to other Democrats there in the Senate, they're not happy that he is coming to the Senate. And if you notice, during his race, there were still people that were supporting Senator Dalia Attar in that race. Again, he beat her in the primary because they were saying, even though she has this hanging over her head, they believe that he is going to get to the Senate and he is going to vote similar to like a David Moon or one of these people that are just like complete whack jobs that we talk about on this show. Now, here's the good news she received, but a little too late. This is a story with Maryland Matters, by the way, if you want to take a look at it. The judge dismisses extortion counts against Senator Dalia Attar and the co-defendants. Now, this was always a very a strange story from the very beginning, okay? Very strange story. But on Friday, these charges were dismissed, saying their alleged attempts to coerce a political opponent did not rise to the level of extortion, which requires an attempt to get tangible, transferable things. Now, Friday's ruling by Judge Stephanie Gallagher does not throw out all the charges against Attar, her brother Joseph, and a friend, it looks like Kalman Finkelstein, a Baltimore City police officer and a political supporter of the Attars. The three still face conspiracy and wiretapping charges that they videotaped a former Attar campaign consultant having an affair, then threatened to release the video if the consultant did anything to interfere with Attar's 2022 re-election bid. Now, Gallagher, the judge, threw out six extortion-related charges against the three, apparently agreeing with their attorneys who argued in December that the case was not about an attempt to obtain money, property, or things that are transferable, which is required for extortion. Now, Attar, according to her lawyer, simply wanted to be left alone from the well-documented stalking, harassment, threats, and demands of this former consultant. Now, that is the argument they made in court. Whether it's true, I am not sure. Okay. After a hearing Wednesday on the motion to dismiss the charges, Gallagher ruled on Friday that the two extortion charges and another four charges for violating the Travel Act to further an extortion scheme, had to be thrown out because the alleged actions of the defendants constituted coercion, not extortion. All right. So those charges, the extortion charges, were thrown out on Dalia Attar and the co-defendant, which is her brother. Now, I say this is a little too late because I think the extortion charge was the problem. All right. Now, they still have these charges with the wiretapping and all that jazz. But I think people were really concerned about the extortion because here you have this consultant that allegedly, we don't know, that allegedly had this affair. And if you recall, it was such a bizarre story because they had, I don't know if it was like an Airbnb, but they put all these cameras up in this house and they were actually able to get on film, the affair allegedly occurring in the house. And so they had these videos and we were told that allegedly the brother went to the consultant on Dalia's behalf and said, oh, you better not make a move or do anything to mess with my sister's race or we're going to release, you know, the fact that you've been having an affair. Well, anyways, they're saying that it did not rise to that level. Possibly, maybe that alleged story isn't exactly how things went. Obviously, it's like playing telephone these days, right? I mean, you can hear a story and then people, you know, they take it to another level, and then all of a sudden you've got this huge elaborate story that might not have occurred. So the judge has ruled. Now, I did say a little late also because it's after the primary election. On June 23rd, I'm sure Dalia Attar would have loved to have this decision on June 22nd or beforehand, right? Before Election Day. But unfortunately, this is, you know, this is what happens when you're dealing with the court system. They make their decisions when they make them. And so now she did not obviously win her re-election bid in that primary. Malcolm Ruff is the individual that won for that seat. I want to say, is that District 41? I need to go back and take a look. I want to say it's 41 because I think that's the seat that Senator Jill Carter once had. Yep, here it is. All right. It was Azar was reelected in the House in 2022, and subsequently she was appointed to fill that District 41 seat that was vacated by former Senator Jill Carter. The indictment then later came down last October, and of course all three pled not guilty to the charges at that time. And another part of that story is people were so, you know, in shock that a Baltimore City police officer was also involved, because they were like, well, wait a minute. If anyone's going to know the law in this situation, you would think the police officer would know that you can't do this kind of stuff. But I guess, you know, if he was a huge supporter, again, the extortion charges were dismissed. Maybe he felt as though that it also did not rise to the level of extortion. And maybe this officer knew that at the time. I don't know. But of course, like I said, they're still facing the wiretapping charges. But boy, oh boy, I'm considering, you know, when I hear the stories about Malcolm Ruff and I hear him being compared to Senator Jill Carter, who brought us the Juvenile Justice Reform Act, the Child Interrogation Act, basically allowing juveniles to run amok across the state of Maryland. There are Democrats that are saying he's even more ridiculous than Senator Jill Carter. Could you imagine? Could you imagine? So I'm putting this out here, obviously, for Dahlia. That's good news. I know we talked about it here on the show. I wanted to update you on it. But also, just remember, Malcolm Ruff sounds like a headache. Okay? And he was endorsed, of course, by Mayor Brandon Scott. They had done a ton of videos together. And as I was watching that, I thought, ugh. And then, like I said, a Democrat friend from Annapolis, he said, look, they do not want that guy in the Senate at all. They don't want him in the Senate. If you notice, Democrats in the Senate, they seem to have a little more, you know, leash, I guess you could say, when it comes to the Democrat Party here in the state of Maryland. Like, when it comes to the House Democrats, for some reason, the delegates all have to toe the same line. And that's why I called out at the public safety meeting in Baltimore County. You had Nick Allen, Kim Ross and Harry Bundary, they all vote time and time again right in line with the Democrat Party. Now, Senator Carl Jackson used to do the same thing when he was a delegate. Now that he's a state senator, if you notice, his voting record has changed a bit. And it is in my view that if you are a Democrat in the House, you have got to toe the line, or they will try to most likely remove you. Whereas in the Senate, it's a little different. But that is that. Maybe Senator Dahlia Tarr, obviously she'll have to sit this one out, but who knows? Maybe she'll throw her hat back in the ring, you know, after everything is said and done. But we'll wait and see if she's charged with these other charges. All right. I did want to share with you, in case you missed it, we get back, we'll talk a little bit about this. But I thought it was interesting because, you know, Dr. Fauci, he was in front of Congress. Of course, I was out. I didn't like that because, of course, I wanted to talk about it. Dr. Fauci has ruined my life, and I think he's ruined many lives. But, you know, most notably for me, and I've told you guys this, it comes down to Olivia and in school and the fact that she's, you know, got round-the-clock tutoring. It's expensive, number one. And number two, I feel so bad. There's many nights where she's, you know, in tears and crying and we're trying to get through stuff. And, you know, now her grades are looking a lot better. She was always somewhat decent in math. But when they introduced some of the word problems in math, she was having problems. Because, you know, her reading comprehension wasn't where we wanted it to be, obviously. So she has gotten better. She's still in tutoring, by the way, but she has gotten better. And I do think often about the parents that can't afford to just put their kid in tutoring on top of, you know, possibly tuition or on top of, you know, just going to public school and living everyday life. There are lots of people that are living check to check. I understand that completely, wholeheartedly. And so I think about those parents often because, of course, you want to give your kids the best. Here I was freaking out about her 10th birthday. Not being the best. You want to give your children the best. And, you know, you have sleepless nights when you're not able to do so. Well, RFK Jr. and Dana Bash on CNN, they went head to head. Now, RFK Jr., I try not to play his clips on the show. We'll do it when we get back. But I try not to play his clips only because it's so hard to hear him speak. And do you feel this way, Brian, the producer, when you hear RFK Jr.? You got used to it? Really? It's hard for me. It really is. And I'm not trying to be funny, and I don't think it's, you know, it's not like I'm acting like it's the right thing to say, but it is. It's hard to hear him. So when we get back, we'll share the clip, but you're going to have to listen closely. So what I'm saying is, if your volume is down somewhat, I'm not yelling. I promise I won't yell. But turn it up a bit so you can hear what he had to say. And again, they went head to head, and he made, some comments that I don't think I've ever heard anyone say, in the mainstream media and to some of these anchors and reporters. I thought it was pretty good. So I wanted to share it with you. Real quick, if you are thinking about getting Botox for a younger, healthier look or even to help migraines, here's your chance. You get to get the premium Botox from the absolute best. We've talked to him earlier, Dr. Learfield at the Smile Design Center in Lutherville. He's

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6: All right. It's got a real quick text I want to share with you. Jesse Wasmer, we were talking about the school counselor that got a little bit of trouble at the Crystal Spa in Delaware. Texter says, I'd rather him be up there with the older women than in a school hitting on young girls. True, Texter. So true. I guess I wish that he just, you know, kind of get a girlfriend and just put it all to bed. Anyways, it's still alleged, right? He's been charged, but still he has not been convicted. So we'll say allegedly. All right, real quick. Attorney General Liz Morrell announced on Saturday that Louisiana will join Alabama and Florida in an investigation into Dr. Anthony Fauci. Of course, this announcement follows a Senate committee hearing in which Fauci repeatedly used the Fifth Amendment when questioned about his handling of the COVID-19 pandemic. She says Fauci lied. Again, this is Morrell in a statement on social media. Says Louisiana and Missouri deposed Dr. Fauci. At the time, he claimed to not recall many key details of his own actions. And now we are discovering that he had records kept. He had a journal. So Louisiana will join Alabama and Florida in investigating Fauci and whether he committed any other offenses that could be pursued in the state court. Because they're saying that he most likely lied under oath because he acted as if that journal did not exist, where he did talk about, allegedly in this journal, that he did consider that the virus did come from a lab and not from a bat at a wet market. Now, along those lines, you had Dana Bash and RFK Jr. going head-to-head, and RFK Jr. pretty much called her out. And I thought, you know what? This is darn good. I got to share it. Take a listen.
7: You are the HHS secretary, and you are talking about things that lead to vaccine hesitancy in this country. And it is something that causes problems for people when there is not anything.
8: Let me ask you something. Do you see your job as ending vaccine hesitancy, or do you see your job as telling the truth to the American people?
7: I see my job as telling the truth, and the truth is that there is study after study after study. It's one of the most studied things out there in science.
8: You're repeating
7: and
8: it like a parrot. You're repeating
7: so are
8: it
7: you.
8: Like a parrot.
7: So
8: I've actually read the science.
7: I'm not debating this with you.
8: Of course you are.
7: No, because I'm not debating.
8: All you know how to do is repeat things that people told you and say, trust the experts. That's what you did during COVID. Now we know that Anthony Fauci, who was the expert, was lying about everything, about masks, about social distancing, about natural immunity, about the transmission from the vaccine, about the source of COVID. He was lying, and you were punishing people for not trusting the experts. And now you're rolling out the experts again.
7: Yes.
8: To talk about something that you have no personal knowledge of.
7: Okay, well, guess what? That is my job, to talk to people.
8: Your job is to tell the truth to the American
7: public. Yes, and my job is to get as much information as I can.
8: And
7: what we were doing,
8: skepticism,
7: what we were doing in COVID and still with regard to these vaccines is getting the best information, the best science that we can, and putting it out there. And, sir, you, what you are doing is causing...

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1: Who is lying to you?
2: Again, that's RFK Jr. going head-to-head with Dana Bash on CNN. And I have not heard anyone say that to anybody on, you know, on any media platform before. And I thought, whoa, he took it there, and I love it. Because, you know, he's absolutely correct. That is how it works, right? They have a teleprompter, and the producers, you know, the bookers, and those that kind of run the narrative and the agenda behind the scenes, they put on the teleprompter what they want people like Dana Bash, Chris Cuomo, Don Lemon, all these people to say, right? Joy Reid, and these are all people that had the same talking points during the COVID pandemic. And you had people like, you know, conservatives. I know for me, my YouTube was knocked off. You know, I just said basically the COVID pandemic, I don't think it was, you know, as serious as it was. Obviously, people did die. But I did believe that kids could have gone back to school a lot earlier, which they did. And of course, you know, I got this huge strike on YouTube, and they're like, you'll never be monetized on this platform again. That's like the message I received. I was like, okay, I'm not going to stop, you know, telling my truth on this one just because you don't want to monetize me or share my platform. That's fine. Then I will just, you know, talk to no one on YouTube. That's fine with me. Also, real quick, because of course we're going to talk about more of this tomorrow, the special session, WCBM.com, the question of the day brought to you by Turf Valley Resort. Do you believe the redistricting amendment will pass during the special session? Still 93% of you say yes. You think it's going to pass. Also, while you're there, if you're weighing in, WCBM.com, don't forget to get your tickets for the Kim Klasick Putting Social presented by WCBM. It's August 20th, 5 to 8 p.m. We're going to have a great time, even if you don't putt. But trust me, you can get your ticket. It's only $40. It's a great time to just get to know everybody, and I would love to meet you. Again, August 20th, 5 p.m., Turf Valley Resort. Brian, the producer, thank you for a great show. Talk to all of you tomorrow at 9 a.m.
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9: News this hour from Town Hall. I'm John Scott. Up and down oil prices, down again, dropping after President Trump canceled plans for a large-scale attack on Iran. The president says the Gulf allies pleaded with him to hold off.
10: We're asked by the three primary groups. We're also asked by Iran, very strongly, actually. They said, we'd like to make a deal. Now, you know, I don't know what they say, because a lot of times they'll say that to me, and then they'll go out and say, we don't know what he's talking about. Obviously, they don't want to be attacked.
11: So they knew
10: the extent of the attack because they saw it for me.
9: The president said fresh talks with Iran scheduled for today. Iran's rhetoric remains defiant as Tehran continues to insist on controlling the Strait of Hormuz. Two Republican senators who threatened to block Acting Attorney General Todd Blanche's bid to lead the Justice Department now say they will vote to advance his nomination, ending an impasse over plans to create a fund to compensate allies of President Trump. The statement from Republican Senator John Cornyn and Tom Tillis came after Blanche issued an order formally rescinding the $1.8 billion anti-weaponization fund. Still no motive for a deadly attack over the weekend at an Idaho fast food restaurant. Three people were killed, seven wounded in the mass shooting at an In-N-Out Burger. The update from correspondent Laura Winters.
1: Detectives say a 24-year-old named Chad Williams started shooting with a rifle at the fast food restaurant and then killed himself. Twin Falls Police Chief Matthew Hicks thanking the two people who jumped in to save lives.
12: We can confirm that there was an off-duty state trooper and a citizen who actively engaged the suspect by returning gunfire towards him. We want to take a moment and commend the actions of the off-duty officer and the citizen in their heroic action to stop this incident.
1: Laura Winters reporting.
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2: Good afternoon. Good afternoon, it's 12:03. I'm Maggie Hunter with the latest headlines from the WCBM Maryland News Center. Wes Moore delivered remarks at the 2026 National Governors Association summer meeting in Oklahoma. The newly elected chair of the NGA officially launched Service United, which is a bipartisan call to governors to create and expand paid service programs in their states. Moore says the programs will put people to work meeting urgent needs, help people to build skills, earn credentials, and connect them with employers. Moore says the long-term goal is to reach 1 million Americans serving each year within the next decade. And a suspect who was fleeing from Baltimore police jumped into the water in Canton on Sunday afternoon. It happened just before 1 p.m. along the 2600 block of Boston Street after some type of incident involving a dispute over a stolen motorcycle. According to the Sun, police found the 48-year-old suspect hiding under a bridge. Sports and the Fox 45 Weather Authority forecast next.
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2: 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The team will be holding its first padded practice with players saying they're excited for this next phase of camp. In other news, Philadelphia blanked the O's 8-0. 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
18: Your Fox 45 forecast, a mix of clouds and sun with a few spotty showers and storms, otherwise warm and very humid with temperatures in the upper 80s, feel like temperatures in the uncomfortable mid-90s, partly cloudy with temperatures back in the upper 60s tonight. From the Fox 45 Weather Authority, I'm meteorologist Amy Aronson for Talk Radio 680 WCBM.
2: Currently 82 degrees in Edgewood, 81 in Stevensville, and 81 in White Marsh. I'm Maggie Hunter, 680 WCBM News.
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13: This is the Rob Carson Show, and I want to say thank God it's Monday. I'm just going to say thank God it's Monday because I couldn't wait to get back to work, to be quite honest. The weekend, not the best weekend. It was a pretty good weekend, not the best weekend. I did go see The Odyssey with my daughter. It wasn't the woke net mess that I thought it was going to be. It wasn't a bad movie. It was a pretty good movie. I saw it Friday night with her. The only thing that I really had a problem with was sitting through 40 friggin' minutes of commercials. So you got like 10 commercials for every product under the sun, from Coca-Cola to whatever the hell. And then you got another, you know, the movie trailers, which you normally expect. But honestly, 20 minutes of commercials. Just commercials to start the movie. And it's in IMAX. So we get there. The movie time is 6 o'clock, right? So 6 o'clock, we're there. Movie doesn't start till 6:40. And then it wraps up at like 9:15, about 3 hours long. It's just shy, 2:45, whatever the hell. Anyway, very good movie though. Elliot Page, that little woman who used to be a guy and considers herself a guy. The part was just minimal in the movie, not a big part at all. Nothing, honestly. I think the next thing that this individual should play is Tiny Tim in a remake of A Christmas Carol. But anyway, not a big part of the movie. There were some very good things that I enjoyed about the movie. I will tell you, the movie is very long, and I needed to pee an hour into it, right? So I still had an hour and a half to go, but I didn't want to get up and miss any of the movie. So that's, the movie was good enough to keep me very uncomfortably holding back, going to the bathroom for an hour and a half. So we did that, and then ultimately, a lot of the comparison I would make to this movie would be like Ridley Scott's Gladiator to some degree, but I didn't feel the emotional connection that I did with Gladiator. Gladiator was an ethereal movie. It was astounding movie. It was an outstanding movie. The end of the movie just left you just slack-jawed and all of that. This movie was very good. There were some very good performances. Matt Damon is proving himself to be one of the best actors of my generation, or at least one of the best actors of my generation. And, so overall it was a pretty good movie. There are a bunch of movies in the trailers that I sat through that I'm really looking forward to. I'm really looking forward to the Rocky biopic of Sylvester Stallone, selling the movie Rocky and making himself into a superstar because he wrote the script and he insisted on playing Rocky. So I'm looking forward to seeing that. There were some other movies that I'm really looking forward to seeing in the fall. I will tell you, it's nice to go back to the movies. I like going to the movies. It's very nice. At home, I've got one of these little projection TVs. It's called an Oculus. It's the size of a thermos, right? And you set it over here and it projects on the wall a 10-foot screen in high definition. I got a 10-foot screen in high definition on my wall, right? And that's really cool. A little overkill for an apartment that's probably 500 square feet. But, here's the deal. That's just how I roll. If you can have it and it can be that big, why the hell not? Why would you want something smaller if you can have a 10-foot screen even if you're only 6 foot from it? But, as much as it's nice to sit at home and watch a movie, it's not the same as going to a movie theater. And it was great to be in a theater that was full. It was absolutely full. The Democrat Party, Anthony Fauci, wrecked everything when they closed down everything. When they killed the movie industry. They very nearly killed the entire movie industry for 2 years. You could not go see a freaking movie. How stupid. What an enormous waste to not be able to go see a movie. It did, however, I guess now we have a lot more streaming options and all of this. But, maybe we just shouldn't mess with going out to the movies. I know they got rid of the drive-in. There were a few drive-in theaters around the country. And it's just kind of an experience, A drive-in movie theater is kind of fun. I haven't been to one for about 20 years. But going to a movie, I just enjoy doing. We did not get concessions. I did not spend money on popcorn and all that crap, which is where they make their money. But anyway, overall, I would say the movie, I'd give about an 8 out of 10. I thought it was good. I wouldn't probably see it again.
20: You know, just because it's so long. It's like there's a few movies that are just, I don't care to see them again. It's, Schindler's List. I'm cool. I saw it once. I really don't want to see Schindler's List again. And, there's some other movies that either were too stressful or just too long that I saw once. I'm glad I saw it. Don't think I'm going to see it again. If Odyssey comes out on streaming, which it inevitably will, I probably will not stream the movie unless I have, maybe a date. Not holding my breath, but maybe a date wants to watch the movie, then I will watch it with her. But again, that means the chances of me watching the movie again are very, very slim. So anyway, oh my goodness, what a weekend, what a weekend, my Lord. We had, I'm going to get to RFK Jr. just destroying Dana Bash. Dana Bash, she, journalism in America today is about remaining intentionally clueless and claiming that your lack of journalistic curiosity is somehow journalism, or accepting the talking points of a Democrat administration. That's what Dana Bash did for years with COVID, and she's come to believe the disinformation the government spewed, and then she made the mistake of trying to take on RFK Jr., who's a very learned man. He's not a doctor, all right? He's not a scientist. But I'm going to tell you, he's a whole lot more knowledgeable than the doctors and scientists like Dr. Fauci when it comes to things like the origin of COVID and the efficacy of the COVID vaccine. So I'm going to share some of that very shortly on the show. You've got Abdul Al-Sayed. It looks like he's really pulling out ahead of that the girl who was like Matt Foley from SNL. He's really way out ahead of her, like 20 points. Tomorrow is the primary, and Abdul Al-Sayed is most probably going to win it, and then he's going to get destroyed in the general because the Republican candidate is already 3 points ahead, and there's no way after Abdul Al-Sayed becomes the candidate to do what they did to Graham Plattner. He will be the candidate, and as much as there are parts of Michigan that are radical Islamist and have been taken over, by and large, the state of Michigan hasn't gone that way, and I don't think it's going to be very good for Abdul Al-Sayed. I'm glad it's going to be, it appears to be Abdul Al-Sayed. I'm glad it's going to be him, because he'll be easier to defeat. A lot of people are beginning to realize the crazy of the Democrat Socialists of America. Now, we, of course, always need to be concerned about the Democrat Socialists of America, but you may recall a couple of years ago, 2024, the Democrat Party chose a candidate named Kamala Harris, who was a complete moron and was very far left, very much open borders, down with all of the nonsense of the Democrat Party, maybe not as left as the DSA, but certainly very far left, and she got her rear end kicked up between her shoulders by Donald Trump. She lost the battleground states, the popular vote, the Electoral College, both houses of Congress. So the Democrat Party is allowing a bunch of vampires known as the Democrat Socialists of America to come in to their big tent. And now there are one-third of Democrats saying they're down with the DSA. And the DSA, by the way, is communism. It is communism. That's all there is to it. Finally, there are some people who are beginning to say, hey, maybe there's a problem with this. Not in the establishment Democrat Party, not the leadership of the Democrat Party. They're still pretty much down with it. I think, well, Bill Maher talked about there were, I think, eight Democrats who decided they were going to come out and sign a pledge against the insanity of the DSA. Democratic Congressman, to Bill Maher. Hold on. Let me turn it on. Here it is.
21: Two Democratic congressmen released an open pledge they wanted their fellow Democratic members to sign.
20: Yeah.
21: It said, we are capitalist, not socialist. We want safety, not lawlessness. Yes. We are proud, not ashamed of America.
20: Yeah. So those are the, they don't want the police defunded, and they love being American. They're patriotic.
21: These should not be hard words.
20: No.
21: For a congressional Democrat to sign on to. You know how many did?
20: Mm-hmm.
21: Eight.
20: Yeah.
21: 8 out of 212.
20: Yeah, yeah.
21: Guys, really, there's got to be an easier way to lose the swing state.
20: Yeah, yeah. To lose everything. To lose everything. So the Democrat Party is going, as I've said, I've been saying they've been doing a death spiral into hell for a number of years now. They are. They're intellectually and morally bankrupt, and now they have invited the most radical element to possibly exist in American political history to come in and essentially, at least, well, it appears now, lead in the direction of taking over the party, and they're getting very little resistance from actual members of the party. This is James
0: Carville.
20: That's James Carville. Here's James Carville talking about the DSA and their insanity, and saying that if, in fact, the Democrat Party decides to continue to bed down with the DSA, and Hassan Piker is one of the big supporters of the DSA, and some of the DSA candidates, including Abdul El-Sayed, have been campaigning with that nutbag, that Maoist, that monstrous communist. Carville says he's going to be done. And here he is. Hold on. Carville says he's going to be done. See, I told you I had a rough weekend.
3: There is. And I'm not sure what to understand what Madonna is doing, but to talk about the larger Democratic Party post the election in Michigan going forward, I am not going to be in the same party with Hassan Piker. I can tell you that right now. If he becomes a force in the Democratic Party, I'm out of here.
20: Democrats are going to have to start all of you talking like this. If you don't want this nonsense to continue, if you're concerned about the direction of your party and getting your rear ends kicked worse than 2024, you might want to start saying you can't be a part of the party.
3: No intention of ever being in the same political party with that guy. Now, I think that a majority, overwhelming majority of Democrats agree with me.
20: Yeah.
3: But this idea that we're going to seize the means of production and this, go look at the DSA platform. You don't have to look any further than that.
20: It's nuts.
3: And, you know, Jackie, it may be that the two-party system is just going to be under tremendous stress here in the coming months. I mean, you see it in with Tucker and Marjorie Taylor Greene and on the Republican side. You see it going on right now. And I can't sit here and tell you for certainly how this is going to turn out. But the one thing I can tell you for certain, Hassan Piker and James Carville are not going to be in the same political party.
20: Yeah.
3: One of us is going to leave.
20: You better save the party. I suggested and I said that they have to reform themselves or they have to disappear into the dustbin of history. Right now, they're kind of leaning into the dustbin, as I have been saying for a number of years. But I could have never predicted this. And related to the movie that I saw on Friday, Odyssey, you could use the Trojan horse analogy for the DSA. I just put that together. My God, like two bookends on an opening monologue. Open with the Odyssey, closes with the Odyssey. Got much more coming up. The number is 800-922-6680. 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
28: You know, campaigning with the DSA, I know he's not a DSA candidate, but the DSA label, Hassan Piker, his friends there in the DSA are so bat crazy, right, that the Democrats, your party, which should have a very good year, is going to blow it. They're going to blow it because you guys have such nutty candidates. When you have Bill Maher saying that he's open to voting for J.D. Vance. I mean, he would even consider voting for Sarah Palin. When you have James Carville saying, we've got a big tent, but there's some shit that I just can't have in our big tent. Right? When you have this internal schism in your party that's so divisive, and it is clearly on the side of the communists right now. The side of the... Listen.
13: Yes, it is. Knock it off, CNN panel.
28: The people in your party that have the energy, that are pushing...
26: Don't
13: call names if you're a freaking communist. You're a communist. This is David Urban, by the way, telling the truth on CNN and a CNN panel, of course, like a bunch of piranhas on a calf's leg, diving on his truth and trying to cover it up by filibustering. No, your freaking party has gone nuts. The Democrat Party is broken, intellectually and morally bankrupt, and now just off the rails. Off the rails, leaning into anti-Semitism and socialism, just like, I don't know, there was a party in Germany in the 1930s, did the same thing. You got in the state of Wisconsin, running for governor, a diagnosed bipolar Asian chick with a history of self-harm who's been institutionalized in a psychiatric ward and overdosed on lithium, and she wanted to get rid of Thanksgiving because, you know, colonialism and all that crap. All right, their colonism, whatever the hell. A guy who plays with the Dr. Fauci doll proclaims his love for trans kids and met his girlfriend at a gay bar. That's Tallarico in Texas. A guy who dresses up as a mechanic for fun, married his cousin, and knocked her up twice. That's Troy Jackson, the candidate for Senate in Michigan. Yeah, he married his cousin. His children are his second cousins.
20: in San Francisco, Scott Wiener, appropriately named, a guy who frequents events where participants urinate on each other in a kiddie pool while wearing crotchless chaps, whose claim to fame lowering the age of consent for men to have sex with boys as young as 12, decriminalized knowingly infecting others with AIDS, and supports allowing convicted pedophiles to run for school board. Okay, that's San Francisco. That's real, okay? And then a Muslim guy who believes the U.S. deserved 9/11, is funded by the Muslim Brotherhood, and whose wife and mother-in-law have terrorist connections. That's Abdul Al-Sayed. That's your Democrat Party. That's your Democrat Party. If you're down with all of the things that I just said, you're mentally ill. There's something very, very wrong with you. Or you are a communist, one or the other. You have no morals and you're a communist. But I would venture to say that 99% of those hearing the sound of my voice would not vote for any of these people. But that's where the Democrat Party has gone. And the Democrat Party is self-immolating. That's what they're doing right now. They poured the gasoline on, and now they're just letting it go. Just letting it go. Here is Adam Carolla talking about, and I love me some Adam Carolla, by the way, talking about the new Democrat Party.
1: Whenever these people, Zoran or anyone in the squad, anyone in that sort of Islamic youthy kind of new wave politician, it only goes one direction. Yeah. It's more and more, oh, we found a tweet from 6 years ago where you're praising Hitler and saying, I wish there were more Jews taken out. Like, it's no, there's never a correction. It's a, and it's, it, it's, by the way, it's them being insulted. What are you talking about? It's just like Fauci was when he'd get hauled in front of Jim Jordan. Oh, how dare you? This is insulting. You've insulted my honor and my integrity. It's always, this is an insult, calling you anti-Semitic or anti-American. But every single piece of information we find out about you says that.
20: Yeah, 100%. Every single thing about some of these candidates is, you're a communist. But call them a communist, and the CNN panel will jump on you.
1: They hate this country, and they hate Jews.
20: Yeah.
1: But they can't say out loud, I hate Jews and I hate America.
20: No, they're not anti-Semitic. They're just anti-Zionist. They're anti-Semitic.
1: It's just every action they engage in suggests that.
20: Yeah.
1: And every tweet they like.
20: If a duck is, it quacks like a duck, it's a duck.
1: Everybody they associate with and everyone they hire and every church they go to, that's all this.
20: Yeah. You know what he just explained there? He just explained my premise when I, you know, ask questions that are fairly obvious. Do you know why I know that the virus, the COVID virus, came from a lab in Wuhan, China? Because I'm not stupid. That way you don't have to run through all of the evidence, to trying to prove something to someone, even though it's been proven time and time again and it's very obvious. It's because I'm not stupid. You know why I think that boys can't become girls? Because I'm not stupid. You know why I know girls can't become boys? Because I'm not stupid. You know why I know Russia didn't collude with Donald Trump? Because I'm not stupid. You get it? You get it? See, I'm not going to suffer fools anymore. I'm not going to defend my position anymore when it's obvious the evidence shows I'm right. I'm just done with this mental masturbation of talking with somebody about stupid things. You know, whether it be, oh yeah, yeah, a boy can become a girl and compete in girl sports. Well, why aren't there any girls becoming boys and competing in boy sports? Why are there no trans players in the NBA? Oh, yeah, it's because women can't become men and men can't become women. And the only men who become women to compete in women's sports are failures in their own sports. You see? Yeah, that's exactly what it is. Here is Joe Manchin, of all people, talking about the crazy
2: PSA. Heather, could you ever support a self-described socialist candidate?
9: No. No way. God, no.
2: And even if they have some good ideas?
9: I support the good ideas, but how could you support some of the crazy stuff they're for?
20: Yeah, there you go. Yeah, common sense, guys. 2024 was about returning to common sense from nonsense. This election is about voting for sane versus insane. James Rosen, Washington, D.C. Chief Bureau Chief Newsmax, joins us next. Hey,
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16: With SRN News, I'm John Scott. President Trump said new talks will wind down the war in Iran, and they will start today. After announcing he's holding off on new massive strikes he had threatened to unleash on the country, the talks will seek to end the conflict and revive stalled cargo traffic through the Strait of Hormuz. Maryland lawmakers had to kick off a special session to consider a first step in a partisan redistricting initiative that could help Democrats pick up an additional U.S. House seat by 2028. The General Assembly will begin debate today. The proposed amendment would have to go before voters for their approval before lawmakers would begin considering the new district lines. Kay Granger, the first Republican woman from Texas to be elected to the U.S. House of Representatives and who served for nearly three decades, has died. She was 83. This is SRN News.
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21: Your Fox 45 forecast, partly cloudy, very warm, very humid with a few lingering showers, temperatures in the upper 80s, feel like temperatures in the low and mid 90s. Partly cloudy with temperatures falling back into the upper 60s tonight. A drier day on Tuesday with a mix of clouds and sun, and not quite as humid with highs in the mid 80s. From the Fox 45 Weather Authority, I'm meteorologist Amy Aronson for Talk Radio 680 WCBM.
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0: That's a good one. One of my favorites.
1: Take a sad song.
0: Singing about the son of John Lennon, am I right?
1: Yes.
0: All right. Joining me in the studio is Beatle aficionado. No, more than aficionado. What should I call? Scholar?
2: Freak. One level above scholars.
0: Freak. Beatles freak, okay. James Rosen joins us in the studio here. I've got you on. Let's just double check and make sure everything. Say hello to everybody if you would, please.
2: Hello to everybody if you would, please.
0: All right, very good. So this is the second time that we have done an in-studio interview on the show, and you have been the subject of that interview both times. Congratulations.
2: Right. Thank you very much.
0: I'm thinking you're only going to be the only in-studio guest we ever have.
2: I feel like a pioneer the way, perhaps, say, a crash test dummy would feel like a pioneer.
0: That's a very good analogy. I was thinking more of like the guy who climbed Everest for the first time. But no, actually, crash test dummy, I think, is a much better announcement. Anyway, James Rosen, chief Washington correspondent for Newsmax. A lot of things happening in the news. I saw today, as far as Iran is concerned, Donald Trump has once again decided to back off the onslaught that has been going on the last 15 days or so. What do you suppose is happening there? It sounds like, you know, one day they want to make a deal, the next day they don't want to make a deal. What is your take on this?
2: I think that observers of this conflict from every corner of the globe would be obliged to identify both parties to it as inconsistent in their messaging and perhaps in the framing of their original aims. President Trump began the conflict by saying that when we would be finished, the Iranian people should take over their government. Yeah. It'll be yours to take.
0: Yeah.
2: Now there's very little discussion of the Iranians being in a position to take back that government after we have finished. Of course, it's not clear when we have finished. This reminds me about what Tom Wolfe once said about Muhammad Ali. It's difficult to tell when he has actually retired. This conflict has been over. It'll be over soon. Our war aims have been all over the map, and I think that honestly, the future for this conflict is going to be longer than anyone envisioned.
0: That's what I'm afraid of, to be quite honest. I support the mission. I want to see the Iranian people to be free. Perhaps you know, because most of all my adult life, I've watched Iran as a terror proxy around the world. You know, cause all these issues. And I was hoping, with the dancing in the street that occurred all over the world when the Ayatollah was killed on day one, that the Iranian people would be ready to pick up the ball and overthrow their government. But you're also dealing with two generations of people who have been absolutely dominated by that government, using fear, among other things.
2: And bullets.
0: And bullets to keep them in their place. So I'm not sure how we get them to do what needs to be done to overthrow the government. We do have some other support from other Arab states, which we haven't seen in a while. I'm hoping eventually that what will happen is that they'll expand the Abraham Accords, and the other Arab states will recognize that maybe we should create paradise on earth rather than wait for paradise after death with however many virgins, you know, whatever. So, you know, I don't know. We will see what happens. Other stuff going on in Michigan, a big primary. You've got Abdul Al-Sayed and the Chris Farley's character from Matt Foley from SNL running for for Senate there. And it looks like Abdul Al-Sayed is way out in front in this race.
2: I'm surprised that in teeing up this subject, you would see fit to ridicule the moderate, whom I presume you would want to see prevail over the socialists in Al-Sayed. Why?
0: Because you want to see it kicked in November.
2: I see. You want what you consider the weaker opponent for the Republican nominee, Mike Rogers. So, yeah, this is an open Senate seat in Michigan due to the retirement of Democratic Senator Gary Peters, whom you may have seen at the Fauci hearing.
0: Yes.
2: And it pits a kind of moderate centrist Democrat supported by AIPAC in the form of Representative Haley Stevens, a young woman who has pretty much her life been a political activist and an administrator of public programs, versus Dr. Abdul Al-Sayed, who is a trained physician and who spent his career in public health programs in Detroit, running their public health program, and who is backed by the Democratic Socialists of America.
0: Yeah, yeah.
2: And it's sort of like a kind of Mamdanian phenomenon in which you have an attractive candidate who is sort of built built for the social media era. One way to look at these things is, you know, you can talk about how much money has flown in from this donor or that set of donors. But I think that El Sayed has something like 100,000 followers on Instagram compared to about 1,000 for Haley Stevens.
0: Yeah.
2: And in today's day and age, that disparity in that particular arena of social media, particularly in primary settings, I think can't be neglected or that disparate without consequences at the balloting.
0: Well, he is behind Mike Rogers in several polls. Major new poll finds Republicans are on track to flip Michigan. Mike Rogers up by 3, 46 to 43 over. This is an epic MRA poll. I am going to stick with what my original prediction, that the socialists can win in Democrat enclaves, but I don't think they'll win nationally. We saw Kamala Harris trying to take the Democrat Party left in 2024. And she was soundly rejected.
2: Honestly, I would say to you, the part of Kamala Harris's problem in 2024,
0: she's an idiot,
2: is that she stood for nothing in no particular policy direction. Where she tried to take the United States woke and left was in the 2020 primaries. That's where you saw her endorse Medicare for All and the defunding of the cops and her opposition to fracking. It was her efforts to undo all of that in 2024 while still assuring us that her values had not changed.
0: Nobody believed her.
2: Well, in other words, if you tell me I've switched from one side of an issue to the other on three big issues, but my values remain the same, in essence, what you're training the electorate to understand about you is that your values are wholly divorced from the way that you govern.
0: And
2: which means either that you stand for nothing or that I can't tell exactly what you stand for, and that makes you exceptionally dangerous to me as a voter.
0: Well, absolutely. And you've got the Democrat socialists who, one of the hallmarks of some of these socialist candidates is the erasure of their social media in the past, espousing getting rid of the police, espousing getting rid of the Senate, espousing taking over, major corporations like communists do.
2: Praise for 9/11. That's another typically erased sentiment.
0: Yes. Just a couple of little things there, and I believe, and I still believe, and I know this because I just know these things. The 2024 election was not necessarily about Kamala Harris. It was that they associated her with all of that nonsense, and they wanted no more of it. I know I'm going to be right on this, James. I've got good instincts when it comes, political instincts when it comes to things like this. And right now, you've got several of these DSA candidates who are trying to distance themselves from some of the parts of the platform, like getting rid of the Senate, but I believe, and everybody knows, they're still down with it. And that's why I don't think that they're going to win.
2: Well, they're down with the support. But, you know, Kurt Vonnegut, the late great novelist, author of such classics as Cat's Cradle and Breakfast of Champions, Slaughterhouse-Five, he famously said that Americans make their choice for president based on which of the two competing TV shows they see arrayed before them they think that they can possibly stand to watch for the next 4 years. And under that rubric, who was going to choose the Hillary show over the Trump show?
0: Yeah.
2: Who was going to choose Kamala's show over Trump's show? Maybe he's right. And I don't think that President Trump, who, of course, was very much a showman prior to becoming president of the United States in a variety of formats and media, I don't think that he would quarrel with that analytical assessment.
0: Still my favorite show, actually. I'll just be honest. It's my favorite show. More with James Rosen, chief Washington correspondent for Newsmax, on the Rob Carson Show. Back in a second.
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0: Sorry to adulterate your Beatles, but I'm going to play a soundbite over it.
1: When it's all over with, he's a man that's broken. He looks like an old punching bag that's worn out and is done in the gym. And why wouldn't he? You know, if Americans take the time to read his diary, they're going to see that this was a guy that was full of pride. He was drunk with power. He was drunk with pride. He was drunk with his own celebrity. This is the Anthony Fauci that I saw through those 5 years. Never any remorse. Never any concern for the people dying, let alone the ones he was locking out of churches, out of schools, out of their jobs. He was not only reading his own press clippings, he was, you know, putting them in his own diary as well, you know, regaling over every one of them.
0: That is Senator Roger Marshall talking about Anthony Fauci and James Rosen, by the way, chief Washington correspondent, Newsmax, in the studio, while we played the Beatles music. I likened him to a serial killer, because serial killers, you may know the BTK killer there were others. They would talk about the body count and then regale in the media coverage. And that's what it reminded me of, because a lot of his journal entries started with how many people died today, how many people were diagnosed. Julia Roberts fawned all over me. And, you know, that may be a harsh comparison, but I think it's apropos. I think it's absolutely apropos.
2: I would say that the most damning evidence arrayed against Dr. Fauci to date is to be found outside of the confines of his diary, as unattractive or unappealing as some of the entries were to behold. Rather, the evidence that Chairman Paul, Senator Rand Paul, Republican of Kentucky, and the chair of the Senate Homeland Security Committee, who presided over the session in which Dr. Fauci pleaded the fifth 111 times, he presented evidence in his opening statement that I thought was formidable in painting a picture of Dr. Fauci as someone who funded this gain-of-function research in China, experiments that are designed to produce greater lethality in coronaviruses specifically. And once the COVID virus emerged, took efforts to conceal or suppress or downplay that role, and also to mislead the American people into believing that the origin, and notice my use of the singular, the origin of COVID was zoonotic in nature rather than having derived from a laboratory leak, as the CIA has and others have subsequently found. And that evidence was compelling, it seemed to me, and therefore it was of especially disappointing to see Dr. Fauci decline to address it substantively, but for understandable reasons, one doesn't have...
0: What were the understandable reasons? Do you think he was going to perjure himself? He's technically not supposed to be able to plead the fifth when he has gotten a pardon.
2: It doesn't require great sympathy for Dr. Fauci in order to recognize that hearing as a potential perjury trap for any kind of witness. John Mitchell testified in the Senate Watergate hearings, some of the overt acts on which he was later indicted included that testimony. This happens. Nonetheless,
0: had he been pardoned?
2: Nonetheless, it shouldn't require that we have on our hands a character as seemingly conflicted as Dr. Fauci was in making public statements about what was really the origin of this thing, in order for us to take with good faith some of the actions of closing down schools and other public places, because after all, we hadn't seen a pandemic like this in over 100 years, uncharted territory for most public health officials. So I don't regard Dr. Fauci's greatest sin potentially as the shutdowns, because there were some good reasons to think that maybe that was an appropriate course of action.
0: Yeah, and everywhere that it wasn't imposed, they were perfectly fine. I'm gonna have to part with you on this, because I got two.

0: always a pleasure to be with you,
1: well,
0: to
1: it's,
0: visit
1: it's
0: with
1: a
0: you.
1: Way of mocking people. When I
0: feel like Dukakis with these things.
1: You really do. You look like you should be peeking out of a tank. All right, so tell me what you're working on, by the way.
0: I'm going to be on Newsmax and Newsmax 2 in the 1 o'clock hour each, fronting some excerpts from the exclusive interview that I conducted this past week with the chairman of the U.S. Nuclear Regulatory Commission. Wow. This is the person who's in charge of advancing President Trump's agenda to get us back into nuclear energy in a big way.
1: All right. We'll watch for it. Thanks for coming in. Appreciate it.
0: Thank you, Rob.
1: Thanks for wearing those absurdly large headphones.
0: Woof.
1: They are. It's funny, these things. I just bought them. Years ago, like I said, I just started audio podcasting from home, and I needed headphones that had very good closure, because a lot of times you have a microphone and your headphones are too loud, it'll bleed through, blah, blah, blah. And they're the only ones that I had at home, and I mean, they really do. If you saw James on the video podcast, the live stream, you will agree. But anyway, that's the second time we've had a live studio interview. We will get different headphones, but I think it's working quite swimmingly. Let's take a break and come back. This is the Rob Carson Show.
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to thank James Rosen for coming in, joining me on the show. We're doing working out a few bugs with the studio. This is the first time in the years that I've been working with Newsmax we have space for a guest and a camera for a guest. Things that I insisted on and built myself. They really didn't have a choice. I've taken a room the size of it would be a very uncomfortable guest bedroom. A very uncomfortable, not a queen size. You could put a twin bed in here and a dresser or a good sized walk-in closet. That's what I'm in right now. And I was given the space graciously by Newsmax to come here, and I love it, love it, love it. But I said, even though we're only going to be technically in this building through November and then move to another building, that if I'm going to be in the Newsmax building, I'm going to do this right. So we have two microphones, two cameras now. I've completely redone the interior of the building, of the room with soundproof tiles and a neon sign and the whole deal. And as we move forward, things are going to keep getting better and better and better. So there you go. There you go. That's good news. And it is an honor. It's really an honor to be here. It has been much more difficult than I could have imagined moving into this building, but we are in here, and the next move will be much easier. Mike Rogers looks like he's going

0: be taking on Abdul Al-Sayed in Michigan. Haley Stevens really has kind of fallen back in the pack. I kind of thought, since she was talking more populist in the campaign, that Sayed would begin to lose ground in Michigan, but there's a very large Islamist, and I'm not saying Islamic, I'm saying Islamist population in the state of Michigan that is problematic, to say the least, who are willing to support a man who is backed by the Muslim Brotherhood. Here is Mike Rogers, the Republican who will be presumably facing Abdul Al-Sayed. Mike Rogers already leads, by the way. Haley Stevens was actually ahead of Mike Rogers in the polling, but it looks like Democrat idiots are going to choose Abdul Al-Sayed, and he's already behind by three.
1: They both start in a bad place, and then Abdul just pours his own little secret sauce of crazy on top of that. So all the polling shows us that he's the likely winner, and we're ready for this. And this is going to be the battle of those Democrat socialists across America, and then common sense. So you're going to have that crazy versus common sense battle right here in Michigan. And why we feel good about that, I mean, this is the state that put America on wheels. This is the state that did the middle class. So we feel pretty good that we're going to beat either one of these. And we look forward, if it's Abdul, we're going to take that head on.
0: And a lot of these DSA candidates are downplaying the platform, or those who say they are in the Democrat Party now, who are endorsed by the DSA, are downplaying that platform because they know it's bat crap lunacy. Now, to us, but it's not to them. They haven't given it up. They're not giving it up. They're fully invested in it. If they are elected, they will do everything they can to actually enact it. Getting rid of the Senate, getting rid of the border, getting rid of prisons, that's just insane. That's it. It must be crushed like a cigarette under the butt of your heel. It must be, and I believe will be, crushed under the butt of our heels. Coming up, we've got Anthony Fauci getting shredded. No. Yeah, he got shredded, but Dana Bash got shredded by RFK Jr. on CNN. And I've got a whole bunch of stuff that I've archived from what they did during COVID I'm going to share with you coming up on the Rob Carson Show. Don't go anywhere.
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4: News this hour from Town Hall. I'm John Scott. President Trump says talks with Iran will resume today. The negotiations come after Mr. Trump called off a planned attack on Iran.
5: We're talking to them in the form of a negotiation. And we'll see if it's true. I'd love to do that. Save a lot of lives. Save a lot of unnecessary power, to be honest with you. It would take many, many years to ever build it back. If it could, I don't think it would be even buildable back.
4: The president said the planned attack would have been the largest such assault since World War II. Todd Blanche rescinds a fund set up for Trump allies after Republican senators threatened to block his attorney general bid.
6: Acting Attorney General Todd Blanche issued a formal order late Sunday terminating President Donald Trump's $1.8 billion anti-weaponization fund to compensate allies harmed by the DOJ, a move that follows weeks of negotiations with two Republican senators blocking his nomination to become attorney general. A spokesman for Texas Senator John Cornyn confirmed the deal, which comes ahead of a Tuesday confirmation vote for Blanche's nomination in the Senate Judiciary Committee. The other GOP senator, North Carolina's Tom Tillis, did not have an immediate comment. Bernie Bennett in Washington.
4: Although Democrats hold 7 of 8 U.S. House seats representing Maryland, apparently that's not enough for the Democrats.
7: Maryland lawmakers are considering a first step in a partisan redistricting initiative that could help Democrats pick up an additional House seat by 2028. The General Assembly is debating a proposed constitutional amendment designed to give Democrats greater latitude to draw congressional maps favoring their party. Democrats would like to draw maps that could allow them to win all 8 seats. Voters would have the final say on any proposed amendment. Rich Thomason reporting.
4: Kay Granger, the first Republican woman from Texas to be elected to the U.S. House of Representatives, has died. She was 83. More on these stories from townhall.com.
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10: Good afternoon, it's 103. I'm Maggie Hunter with the latest headlines from the WCBM Maryland News Center. Fox 45 reports that Baltimore County Police are asking for the public's help identifying human remains discovered in a wooded area in Kingsville more than 2 years ago. According to Baltimore County Police, officers responded to a suspicious circumstances call in the 8300 block of Bradshaw Road on March 9, 2024, when they found a human skull in a wooded area. A follow-up search on March 27th, conducted by homicide detectives and volunteers with the Chesapeake Search and Rescue Dog Association, led to the discovery of several additional bones nearby. And Fox 45 reports that a 37-year-old man died Sunday after he was rescued from Harbor East Water following a fight with another male, Baltimore police said. Shortly after 3 on August 2nd, crews were called to the 1300 block of Lancaster Street. Sports and the Fox 45 Weather Authority forecast next.
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10: Kyle Bradish gave up 2 runs and lasted just 3 innings for Baltimore, which has dropped 3 of its last 5 games. The O's square off against the Angels at home tomorrow night. The Phillies claim their 3-game road series over the O's following an 8-0 win. Now here's a look at the Fox 45 Weather Authority forecast.
12: Your Fox 45 forecast, a mix of clouds and sun with a few spotty showers and storms, otherwise warm and very humid with temperatures in the upper 80s, feel like temperatures in the uncomfortable mid-90s, partly cloudy with temperatures back in the upper 60s tonight. From the Fox 45 Weather Authority, I'm meteorologist Amy Aronson for Talk Radio 680 WCBM.
10: 82 degrees in Falston, 79 in Ocean City, and 82 in Perry Hall. I'm Maggie Hunter, 680 WCBM News.
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0: This is the Rob Carson Show, hour number 2 of the show on a Monday. I'll be taking off a couple days this week to return my daughter to Kansas City. I'm driving her back. And not looking forward to it. I got to tell you, I'll just be honest with you. Not looking forward to it. It's you know, I loved having a nuclear family. I really, really did. I loved having a nuclear family. and I loved the possibility of spending the rest of my life with grandchildren coming to visit Grammy and Grandpa's house at Christmas time, and unfortunately that is not going to happen. It's very difficult to deal with. It's one of the many the shrapnel of a divorce, and I talked to people this weekend about the reason why I divorced, and I know that a lot of it was political. The country was intentionally divided. Starting 10 years ago, Donald Trump was called a Nazi. Donald Trump was called all of these things, and people were brainwashed into believing that all of it, and it was nonsense. It was all absolute nonsense, and consequently, some people bit, and some people took it. Some people took the vaccine. Some people said nah. Some people thought that all the protocols of COVID were fine. Some people with common sense like me said, no, they're utterly ridiculous. They're utterly ridiculous. And then ultimately families were divided. Friendships were ruined and all of these things. And I think it's a damned shame. It is a damned shame. And I got to tell you, there are days that I'm just so bloody disgusted with it. And maybe that's why I said I had a rough weekend. Because now I'm going to take my daughter back to Kansas City, and I won't see her until December. And anyway. And dating sucks. Dating sucks. I talked to somebody on Match.com that I talked to, and ultimately found out nothing in common at all. Just nothing in common at all. No. I mean, maybe if I was 21 years old, then, you're willing to bend a little bit if she's hot, and all of that. But now that I'm my age, no, not so much. Just not, now don't really feel like doing that. Maybe I'll just stick with the dog. I mean, I should just stick with the dog. But I can't leave a dog in the apartment. Anyway. it's interesting. I would encourage you, if you can, stay married, to stay married. I think it really is a wonderful thing if you want to commit your life to someone, particularly if you have children together. But look what they did. Look what they did to our families. Look what they did to our friendships. I've got friends that I had for a dozen years who won't talk to me anymore. They will have my children to their home to visit in Maryland, but they won't invite me. And I can't say anything to my kids because they're adults now. So they can go up to, the friend's house where I'm not welcome anymore. I don't necessarily approve of it. It's sad, but I can't tell my kids who they should associate with. Anyway, I thought I'd share that. Maybe you've gone through the same thing. I'm sure many of you have gone through. I've talked to other people this weekend who lost friends over the ridiculous demonization of, and this is all from one side. It is the Democrat Party, rabid, violent, just out of touch, irrational party that has convinced the media has carried their water, have convinced a good share of Americans that Donald Trump is a lot of things that he is not, to the point that he's nearly been assassinated, four assassination attempts, and 97% negative coverage, even when the news is good. And I got to tell you, I'm fighting mad over all of it. I really am. I'm fighting mad over all of it. I'm sick and damned tired of it. And I hope that if there are Democrats, and I know there are Democrats who listen, by the way, I hope that we can maybe have somebody like John Fetterman that we can break bread again with. But there's no negotiating with the Democrat Socialists of America. They just need to have their asses kicked. And I mean that 100%. They cannot be allowed to exist. They are communists. They cannot be allowed to exist. The party, not the people themselves in this country. Here's John Fetterman this weekend talking about the insanity that has infested the Democrat Party.
13: I'm never going to pander to the fringe or the crazies, and DSA. I'm a loyal Democrat. I vote a 91-92% line Democrat. But yes, without a doubt, I'm going to always proud and stand with Israel. And now I think it's always gone wrong to shut our government down. If we still try to do the same thing, I will be the only Democrat that will vote against that. But overall, look at the kind of people that are winning right now. And, Wisconsin, Hong, I think her name Hong.
0: Yeah.
13: Yeah. I mean, she's running away with it now. Yeah. And now that would put
0: Francesca Hong, by the way, who is bipolar. was institutionalized for self-harm. He is bipolar. You don't get better from bipolar. You're always going to be bipolar. I'm just going to tell you that right now. And she appears to be the likely Democrat nominee for governor of Wisconsin. She, a few years ago, said, cancel Thanksgiving. Should have done this in 1621. Okay, that's her. She says, if it takes a worldwide pandemic for us to realize we should stop celebrating colonialism and the original super spreader event that killed indigenous people and women, so be it. She cleared that off her social media pages, but it goes on to live forever. And she right now is running away with the Democrat nomination in the state of Wisconsin.
13: Wisconsin in play, you know, gubernatorial, because, you know, her views are, they're bizarre even for, like, you know, at least left people. You know, I know a lot of great progressives, you know, in the Senate. No, these people would never even believe and have those kinds of views.
0: Yeah, she's nuts. In a 2023 interview with Meal Magazine, she works at a restaurant. You know, there you go. She's probably like a light, a lot of, I got to open up the high end on this microphone a little bit. But Meal Magazine, described intense numbness and emotional pain that led her to self-harm by cutting. Hong further stated she was diagnosed with bipolar disorder, was prescribed SSRIs, and overdosed on lithium. Yeah, that's a good choice. She could never be in the military, by the way. She could never fly a plane. Blaming the crisis on feeling like an outsider as the daughter of Korean immigrants. Really? Really? You know, of all the crap that I went through growing up, I'm not bipolar because of it. I didn't try cutting myself and ODing on lithium. Sounds like a spoiled, entitled little brat is what it sounds like. Old posts of her call to defund the police. Police exist to uphold white supremacy. Defund them. Abolish reform can't be an option. She also pushed abolish ICE, demand ICE out of Wisconsin and ICE out of the streets, and even called to abolish the Senate. That is who they are. That is who they are. Here is Eugene Daniels.
15: I thought was really interesting.
0: He's just super, Eugene Daniels. He's just super. He's over on MSNBC. And he is saying that, oh, yeah, they're really moderating. The DSA is moderating. No, they're not.
15: What I thought was really interesting and what I left with was that they're also understanding.
0: Oh, my God, this man is insufferable to listen to.
15: Understanding that this is a moment that they haven't had before and that they actually have to appear more serious.
0: Yeah, okay, so they're lying about who they are.
15: You know, when I was talking to the co-chair at the beginning there, one of the other parts of the conversation was that, you know, they know that people see them as like silly little kids that are playing politics.
0: No, we see them as a danger.
15: Where in fact, they could, you know, take all of the anger that's happening in this country. And
0: where was the anger when Joe Biden, when inflation was 9% and groceries went up 30% while he was the president? It was hell for people. And nobody said anything about it.
15: Transitioning to something real. And so when you talk about, you know, that little pamphlet I had, mm-hmm, was something that they were giving out to everyone. And what was not in there was the stuff that has gotten the most attention from their platform.
0: Yeah, here is the interview he did with a DSA coach.
15: You know what's interesting?
0: Here it is.
15: Let's talk about the platform.
16: Sure.
15: You know what's interesting is abolish the police is not in here.
16: The language that we actually have about the criminal justice.
0: They're hiding it. They're hiding it. All of the things that they've said, they still say. They're just hiding it, like Abigail Scamburglar did to become the governor of Virginia.
16: System talks about how currently our police and prison system is stacked toward persecuting poor people and excusing rich people's
0: crimes. Not at all. Not one little bit.
16: I personally have no problem with having something called a prison be the place where people like that are kept if they can't.
15: So why is abolish prisons the thing? Is it just that it's
0: the dumbest thing you could ever imagine?
16: The language that we have in there is abolishing the police and prison system that protects capital over people. These horrible crimes that have been perpetrated by some of the most powerful people in society are...
0: Well, oh my God. Yeah, this is why we consider them stupid children. And they need a spanking. Bill Maher went off this weekend. Bill Maher is a common sense liberal. And his monologue on the DSA this weekend was absolutely excellent. I'll play a little bit of it, one soundbite here, then we'll save the rest of it for after the break. But I'm hoping and praying this will catch on with people who want to come together instead of just living in division forever.
17: They're not trying to hide it. Their most popular influencer, Hassan Piker, thinks communism is so groovy, He laments the fall of the two of the most murderous regimes in history, the Soviet Union and Chairman Mao's China.
0: Yeah.
17: Mandami's aide, his top aide, Sia Weaver, said, if you don't believe...
0: Barack Obama put a Mao ornament on the Christmas tree, his first Christmas in the White House, and it was to send a message.
17: Even the government,
0: we're in now.
17: Government's sacred right to seize property, it's over, and impoverish the white middle class. What?
0: Yeah.
17: That's a goal?
0: Yeah, a lot of us are already there, and I have been, actually, most recently, like 6 years ago, impoverished.
17: You know you're supposed to scare people into voting for you, right?
0: Yeah.
17: One of the new soon-to-be Democratic congresspeople, Darlizia Chevalier, supports seizing all properties from landlords.
0: Yeah.
17: And said, seize the means of production.
0: Yeah.
17: Mandami has said the end goal is seizing the means of production. I think they want to seize the means of production.
0: That's called communism. It's not legal. It can't be in office in the United States of America. It can't. It cannot. Let's take a break and come back. This is the Rob Carson Show.
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25: One thing I would like to see updated is the word homeless to the word unhoused.
4: How about new?
5: Now, maybe you missed that in school or missed school altogether, but that's communism. That's communism, which we tried, and it doesn't work. Parties can change sometimes, you know. Who freed the slaves? Republicans.
6: Yeah, we did.
5: Lincoln.
6: Yep.
5: Democrats were the racist party back then. The DSA itself has switched, even 5 years ago. It shunned communists. That changed. Things change. Now the coalition within the DSA, called the Marxist Unity Group,
6: yeah,
5: is in ascendance. And I must take them at their word when their words include, our commitment is to the long-term struggle for a fully liberated, classless society, in a word, communism.
6: Yeah.
5: What do they have to do? Tweet out, elect more communists? Oh, yeah, Sia Weaver did that. Yes. Good, I'm glad you're shocked.
6: His audience was shocked. Bill Maher's audience was shocked. I believe we're going to defeat this. I really do. We're at the beginning of a battle. Of an absolutely epic battle against this nonsense, these children. And we're going to give them the spanking of a lifetime. Here's Bill Maher talking about the Democrat Party being colonized.
5: It's so ironic, from the people who obsess about colonization. You know what's being colonized now?
6: What?
5: The Democratic Party.
6: Yeah.
5: Last month, two Democratic congressmen released an open pledge they wanted their fellow Democratic members to sign. It said, we are capitalist, not socialist. We want safety, not lawlessness. We are proud, not ashamed of America. These should not be hard words for a congressional Democrat to sign on to. You know how many did? Eight.
6: Yeah.
5: Eight out of 212. Guys, really, there's got to be an easier way to lose the swing states.
6: You would think. Here is a little bit more at Bill Maher, and we'll wrap things up.
5: No, this nonsense is not where most Democratic politicians are right now.
6: But then they'd better start speaking up.
5: It's also becoming a raging fire festival in the party that neither is anyone putting out. People are actually getting elected now who literally don't think we should have police,
6: yeah,
5: or prisons,
6: yeah,
5: or borders.
6: Yeah.
5: Ask Ms. Chevalier about the border. She says, yes, literally abolish the border. This crowd literally wants to get rid of our form of government, the Senate, but also, and I quote, replace the president and Supreme Court with an executive and judiciary chosen by and subordinate to Congress. Yeah, no biggie. Just taking the very essence of our government, which is three branches checking each other.
6: Yeah, see, it's not going to happen because this is seditious. This is treasonous. It's not going to happen. You can throw a tantrum all you want, but we live in a representative republic. Unless you want an armed conflict and you win an armed conflict, you're not going to seize control of the government and change the foundational principles of the government. Here is a final wrap-up from Bill Maher talking about the insane woman, Francesca Hong, the bipolar woman who's running for Wisconsin governor.
5: Francesca Hong, yet another major Democratic candidate who's all in on abolishing the police and is running for governor of Wisconsin, says, I think that my perfect world would be a world without prisons.
6: Yeah.
5: Because we all see the humanity in one another, and then we know nobody's disposable. Well, murder victims are.
6: Yeah.
5: I mean, if you heard this kind of nonsense coming out of the mouth of a teenage beauty queen, it would be an eye roll.
6: Yeah.
5: Now, Gavin Newsom disagrees. He says he's good with it because the party is a big tent. Well, you know what else you find in a tent? Clowns. Get your head out of your ass. I would vote for Sarah Palin before this shit. She's a bimbo, but if you asked her to come up with something she likes about America, she could do it.
6: There you go. There you go. If you've lost Bill Maher, and you have lost Bill Maher, have you ever heard him talk like this before about people in the Democrat Party? Have you ever heard John Fetterman like that? Joe Manchin like that? The Democrat is cleaving in half. Actually, it's more like two-thirds versus one-third. One-third said they're cool with it. But the more who find out about what they want, the more they go, no, we don't want to be a part of it. We don't want to be a part of it. Let's move on to Tony Fauci. Tony Fauci got off last week easy by pleading the fifth. Here is Lydia Moynihan on CNN talking about the damage this man caused and what he should be held accountable for.
7: Let's be super clear, though. Based on his policy recommendations, there were people removed from beaches at gunpoint.
6: Yeah.
7: There were people who were trying to open a gym so people could work out outside. They were arrested. Children who weren't able to go to school. People who committed suicide because of the social isolation. And any time that anybody dared to ask a question about herd immunity, COVID origins, the vaccine, are there other treatments? They were systematically silenced. They were deplatformed. In some cases, they were fired. Their lives were ruined. And at the same time, now these diaries have revealed Dr. Fauci was more concerned about being on Zooms with celebrities. He was more concerned about...
6: Now, I saved some articles that I went through an archive because I knew what we went through during COVID with the censorship and everything would be historical. And I, if you're watching the stream right now, these are some of the articles that I saved. The number one that I saved, this came out on March 17th, 2020. A bioengineer with 4 degrees from the MIT, said that, the sinister truth about, basically said that this would be the biggest psyop in the history of mankind. This is Robert Redfield. I saved this. CDC director admits there is a perverse incentive for hospitals to overcount COVID deaths. I saved that. That's from 2020. That is a piece by Lawrence Richard. And that's what he said. He said that there was a perverse incentive to overdiagnose COVID and also put it on death certificates. And you know what the perverse incentive was? It was money. It was money. Here is Robert Redfield this weekend.
8: Obviously, that there was significant limitations of the vaccine. It didn't prevent infection. There was, in fact, evidence of side effects. And now, as a clinician, I take care of patients that number of which have vaccine injury. In his diaries, we didn't know it at the time, but he talks about how he got vaccinated and later had a pulmonary embolus, which we now know microcoagulation and emboli is a significant injury that's associated with the mRNA vaccine.
6: I think the story of COVID and the lies and the things they put us through and the damage they cause is not going to be swept under the rug. It did not end with Tony Fauci pleading the fifth last week, and we can never forget what they did to us. Ever, ever, ever. Let's take a break and come back. Former federal prosecutor Doug Burns joins us on the other side of the break. Don't go anywhere.
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11: SRN News, I'm John Scott. President Trump holding off on massive attacks on Iran at the urging of Gulf allies. He said a plan was in place for U.S. forces to carry out
12: the biggest attack since World War II. Instead, he announced new talks to wind down the war in Iran. Those talks starting today. Europe grappling with a record-breaking hot and dry summer. The water-dropping planes on Monday tackled a major wildfire in Greece, while firefighters in France worked to stabilize a blaze in Provence. The UK recorded its driest July nearly two centuries. In France, firefighters guarded against flare-ups near Bordeaux. Canada's second-largest airline, WestJet, has agreed to a tentative agreement with flight attendants to end a strike that led to hundreds of flight cancellations and thousands of stranded passengers. This is SRN News.
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15: Your Fox 45 forecast, partly cloudy, very warm, very humid with a few lingering showers. Temperatures in the upper 80s, feel like temperatures in the low and mid 90s. Partly cloudy with temperatures falling back into the upper 60s tonight. A drier day on Tuesday with a mix of clouds and sun, and not quite as humid with highs in the mid 80s. From the Fox 45 Weather Authority, I'm meteorologist Amy Aronson for Talk Radio 680 WCBM.
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2: From Reisterstown to Pig Town, from Westminster to Bel Air South, this is The Right Choice for Maryland.

0: how are you going to keep people from taking advantage of that, you know, that deal, basically? And is there going to be a limit on the number of items that someone can take that are discounted at that level from that essential basket?
1: So our RFP makes very clear that this...
2: Talking about socialized grocery stores in New York City.
1: ...is a program for New Yorkers to be able to put food on the table, not a program for people to be able to make a quick buck through reselling. I'm going to pass it over to our EDC head, G-Pack, to add some additional details.
2: Guess what? You got to have an ID to shop at the government grocery store.
3: Yes, if you look at our RFP for the operator, we are looking to make sure that we target New Yorkers, whether it be at sort of a library card-esque thing, and also we manage who's buying and that is focused on everyday New Yorkers. So we are mindful of that, and so we're going to make sure that we have all the things in place.
2: I got to tell you, they are just so profoundly ignorant. They're going to do these government-run stores. Now they're having to qualify what you can get, when you can get it, how much is going to cost. Only 30 items are the ones going to be discounted. It sounds exactly like a Cuban grocery store in the communist state of Cuba, and that's what's going to happen into New York City. Here to talk about this and so much more, Doug Burns, former federal prosecutor. Welcome to the show, my friend. How are you?
4: Thanks, Rob. How are you?
2: Good. You know, there are some of these bodega owners considering a lawsuit against Zoran Mandami for government grocery stores, and I would believe, I'd like to think that there would be grounds for a lawsuit, because couldn't you technically do that with restaurants too? Couldn't you run and open a government restaurant and make a cheeseburger $2 sitting next to, I mean, honestly, it's utterly ridiculous.
4: Well, first of all, you know, under simplification, these stores don't work, okay? And that's been proven time and time again. And I mentioned to you a couple weeks ago that, you know, I've seen stories reported, positive stories, about women from, you know, communist, socialist-type countries who go into an American grocery store and almost break down crying at the abundance, the phenomenal abundance that, you know, we take for granted. We try not to take it for granted. But the point is, these stores are not going to work. They're going to completely flame out. And then the legal question you asked is very tricky, and I'd actually have to think about that and break that down, but I'm good at guessing after all these years, and I'm going to tell you right now that there would be some viable, you know, causes of action, as we call it.
2: Doug, can you hold on, Doug? You sound a little overmodulated. Could you go back off the phone just a little bit? You sound a little overmodulated. I apologize. Okay.
4: I'm on a cell phone, which I'm not usually on. Is that a little better?
2: Yeah, just bring your face away from the phone just a skosh. It's a little overmodulated.
4: Oh, okay.
2: Yeah, there you go. That's better. Thank you. That's much, much better. Love your voice. Just don't want it to be overmodulated.
4: No, of course. I get it. I'm traveling and I'm using my cell phone. So anyway, so the point is, you know, they could sue and say that they're interfering with the ordinary course of, you know, their business as grocers in an unfair way. And there would be all kinds of, like, possible trade statutes, things like that, Rob.
2: This rent control thing that they are attempting to do, and this rent board that they've established that is made up of sycophantic socialists like Zoran Mandami, that's another thing that sounds terribly, terribly unconstitutional with regard to the ownership of property and renting out that property. You've also got a candidate, Chevalier, literally wants to seize properties from landlords. Again, this sounds all absolutely unconstitutional and should be stopped in its tracks. What do you think?
4: No, totally agree. In other words, you can't just seize property from people with no reason whatsoever. So you have the thing that you just laid out, which is, you know, seizing property and then renting it out to others. That's a disgrace. You have this pied-à-terre tax thing, which is just insane. You might as well just point a firearm at wealthy people and say, give me money out of your wallet. I mean, it's just crazy. He's proposing, for your audience who may not be as familiar with what's going on here in New York, you know, a 4 or 5% tax, properties worth over $1 million, which in today's climate, you know, encompasses more than ever, for people who use them as second homes. It's totally disgraceful. And as I said last week, under my philosophy of people are going to wake up, people are going to show up, these type of things are tickets for him to guarantee that he doesn't get reelected. In my opinion, I could be wrong.
2: The pied-à-terre tax exists only to exist. There's no reason to it. There's no rhyme to it. And he doxed all of these people. And there are several leftists who own property who feel somehow violated. They were for it. They thought it was great. until they were doxxed. I mean, Doug, this is painting a target on people, as communists and Marxists have done in the past. And well, I believe it absolutely is, because he also, in the same breath, said protest. That billionaire, who had the $200 million plus property, stood out in front of his property, and encouraged essentially people to come there, protest, and harass. And that's what it seems he's trying to do with all the other people on this list.
4: No, it's totally crazy. I mean, the thing you just mentioned about people on the other ideological side being hit by it, I mean, that's like the old adage of, you know, being in favor of, you know, whatever low income, you know, real estate project until, you know, it's put right in your backyard, then all of a sudden you're against it. You know, we've seen that hypocrisy time and time again. But again, you know, I've asked rhetorically on your show many, many times, if a lot of these policies are so crazy, so lunatic, why in the world are they viable? But I finally got the answer, and I don't take credit for it. It was somebody who was like a political expert in a green room was saying it's this primary process, particularly in Congress. So the point is, you can be taken out in a primary with 7% of the vote, which are the rabid far, far lefties, because otherwise there's no way they would be pandering to these people, Rob.
2: Do you think that New Yorkers are finally starting to get it? I mean, you've got 62,000 families that have signed on a petition to make sure that Zohran Mamdani does not attend the 9/11 memorial. And I think people are finally starting to understand the danger they're in New York City by these radical leftists and Islamists. Do you think that people are finally getting enough, pissed off enough to say enough is enough with regard to this?
4: 100%. I've said before, I'll say again, that, you know, with the caveat that I'm not the per se political expert, politics is very cyclical, obviously, and it goes up in different cycles. You know, in my 65 plus years on this planet, it's almost a dead split between Democrats and Republicans in the White House, numerically, both in the 30s in years. And the fact of the matter is, with Mamdani, everybody slept through everything. People are apathetic. People are busy with their jobs and their families. I get that. Nobody's paying attention. But highly, highly intelligent people, including my very next door neighbor in my apartment building, looks me right in the face and goes, I'm going to vote for Mamdani, you know, a Jewish person, having just invested no effort to learn anything about what was going on. Now, to answer your question, and you're so right, people are definitely waking up and they're starting to see that the guy's an out and out anti-Semite, obviously. He wants to just confiscate your property. Since when is that going to be viable in New York City? Probably the capital of capitalism in the world, right?
2: Yep. Doug, I'm telling you, we're going to take a break. And Brian, I'd like you to reconnect with Doug. This phone line is terrible. And we got to figure out how to make it sound better, because I want to be able to hear you without it being overmodulated. So if you wouldn't mind, Doug, Brian will call you back or whatever. Just figure it out. And we'll come back from the break. Much more to cover with Doug Burns on Twitter at Doug Burns Law, by the way. Let's take a break and come back. This is the Rob Carson Show.
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0: and I've been doxxed.
1: You've been doxxed? What? Tell me.
0: So, I don't know if you've heard, but Mayor Mamdani has decided to release a list of the 950,000 residences with addresses and names that might be eligible for his pied-à-terre tax. I came out in favor of this tax. This is the definition. He's taken a legitimate source of tax revenue and he's turning it into a wanted poster. And the question I would have is, other than trying to identify and imply these people have done something wrong, and then 18 months after a healthcare CEO was executed in the street and then published the list, what is the upside here? Why is he doing this?
2: This is Scott Galloway. Because you're a useful idiot, you moron. Don't you know this is what Marxists and communists do? They lie to you to get your vote, and once they have your vote and then they're in office, they kill you. There you go. Now, is Zoran Mamdani going to kill him? No. But has he painted a target on people like Scott Galloway, that guy's back? Yes, he did. And it is to be expected. It's history repeating itself again and again and again. Isn't it, Doug Burns?
3: It absolutely is. And by the way, there's a couple technical wrinkles here. The first technical wrinkle is a lot of these real estate records, believe it or not, are available for people who have the skill, wherewithal, ability to search them, whether it be going into an office and looking through the dusty old real estate books, which I've done many times, years and years ago, when I was asked by a partner, go find the record for such and such house, or now on computers. But the fact of the matter is, you know, again, it's that old hypocrisy. Oh, I'm totally in favor of all this Robin Hood stuff. Take from the rich, give to the poor. But the minute they knock on the rich guy's door for the money, then all of a sudden they're against it. It's that simple.
2: Yeah, you know, and the same goes for a lot of Jewish voters in New York City. Alan Dershowitz this weekend was commenting about that. Let me see. Yeah, here's Alan Dershowitz talking about the Jewish population in New York City.
4: I have to tell you that the real problem are Jews. Jews in the Upper West Side, Jews in the Upper East Side, Jews in Park Slope, the Jews who voted for Mamdani. Remember, 7,000 Jews voted for Adolf Hitler in 1932. Most of them ended up in the gas chambers. And these idiot Jews, they have no idea what they're doing. And, you know, people say Jews are smart. Yeah, they're smart Jews. Some of the dumbest people I've ever met are Jews from Park Slope and Upper East Side and Upper West Side who don't understand where their own interests
2: lie. Like your neighbor, Doug.
3: He's like your neighbor. My neighbor. Of course. She looks me right in the face. She goes, I'm going to vote for Mamdani. He really seems to be affording us change. And also, you know, on this affordability and the prices. I mean, obviously the superficiality, the overgeneralizations are breathtaking. That's what they play into, politicians. We know that. Barack Obama, hope and change. That's it. That's the extent
2: bumper
3: of
2: stickers.
3: The intellectual level of it. Right.
2: It's
3: so the point
2: stickers.
3: Is, but people got to wake up and they got to show up. I know I sound like a broken record, but wake up and show up. And Jewish people should be ashamed of themselves. Professor Dershowitz is one of the hugest experts on Jews and Jewish history. I've read a number of his books, et cetera, et cetera. I have a lot of respect for the professor, and the fact of the matter is he's absolutely right. And I've been telling my wife over and over again, I said, any Jewish person who voted for this guy is dumber than a box of rocks.
2: 100%. GOP Governor Hopeful Bruce Blakeman rips Mamdani over intentional Little Italy snub from Immigrant Map. He sounds like he's nipping at Kathy Hochul's heels in the upcoming election for governor. And if he becomes governor, do you suppose that he will put the hammer down on Mamdani instead of the nonsense that he's doing in New York City?
3: 100%, right on the money. I think we talked about this last time I was on with you, which is that Mamdani better be concerned up to worried that Blakeman, if he pulls this thing out, you know, we had a Republican governor, George Pataki.
2: Yeah.
3: I lived through that era, obviously. You know, Al D'Amato promoted Governor Pataki, you know, who I've met a number of times. But the fact of the matter is, Blakeman just might turn around and certainly, you know, before we get to actually doing it, but certainly start floating the idea, hey, I'm thinking of removing this guy.
2: I hope they do. And you know what? I hope they do. And if they want to riot, they can riot. I don't even give a flying crap. This guy cannot be allowed to continue to be the damn mayor of New York City. This is absolutely preposterous what he is doing. And I think people have had enough of it. If I think he tries to show up at that 9/11 ceremony, there's going to be hell to pay. Because hillbillies, homeboys, and Hebrews are done with his crap.
3: Yeah, he just went to an event and I apologize.
2: A funeral. At a funeral.
3: Yeah, okay, there it is. And he's sitting there waiting in the wings to give his great oratorical flourish in his eulogy, and they never called on the guy, which was great. And the fact of the matter is, the 9/11, a lot of people have come out publicly, left and right, saying that this guy has no place at that event, and we don't want him there. And again, to your thesis, I mean, from your mouth to God's ears, as we always say, I'm telling you right now, this guy is losing lots and lots of support, in my opinion.
2: Yeah, by the way,

0: try to take over, and it's going to blow up in their faces, Doug.
1: Couldn't agree more, and that's a great point which I hadn't thought of, which is, yeah, the 250th anniversary of the country, exactly, the seminal anniversary of the tragedy of 9/11, and it's just not the right time to do this. But
0: we've
1: again,
0: had enough.
1: Most of us in New York City are just scratching our heads saying, how did anybody vote for this guy? I don't know.
0: We're fighting mad. Doug, we are fighting mad. The left has declared a de facto civil war on us. They've waged a war on us with billions of dollars in damage, thousands of injuries, more and more and more. They have soldiers by proxy in Antifa and these leftist groups. And we are on a battle footing going into this election. And we've had enough. We've suffered too many indignities, Doug. You know this as well as I do. And I think it's time that people like Zohran Mamdani got their rear ends kicked up between their shoulders. Doug, we got to go, brother, but I appreciate you. Thanks for being on the show today.
1: Thank you. I appreciate it. Take care.
0: Right. See you soon. God bless. Bye. Hang in there, brother. Hang in there. Let's take a break and come back. This is the Rob Carson Show.
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So we're talking about this Marley Hornick New York Citizens audit, and they found that a large number of non-existent or unqualified voters in New York City voted for Zohra Mamdani. I'm hoping that hopefully a governor will take over who's a we'll have a Republican governor of the state of New York. It's the only thing that's going to save New York. But this Marley Hornick found out that 7%, 68,000, were from non-existent records. 6%, that's 59,000, fell into the 773 to 999 range of Social Security numbers. Those are people born after 2011 who wouldn't have been able, eligible, and old enough to vote. Okay. Then also they 10% did not live in the Big Apple, 91,000. 1% have no social security number whatsoever. That's 9,000 people. Out of 2.2 million voters, they studied a million of them, and they found more fraudulent votes than his margin of victory, which would call into question his victory as the mayor, and he's being exposed, and we must be relentless, absolutely relentless when it comes to these animals thinking that they can just come in and take over our country and turn it into something that it never was and never will be and never will be. You know, all of us have, I'm sure, relatives or friends who served in the military. Maybe you have relatives who died defending America and battling Marxism.

0: communism in other countries. And by God, and I mean this truly, by God, we are not going to let this take over our country. And I said earlier, we are on a, as far as I'm concerned, we are on a war footing in this country. We are on a war footing with regard to the Democrat Socialists, and the Democrat Party had better do something about it, because they're going to be regretting it. The Democrats are telling Mondami to pipe down the rhetoric on the pied de terre tax, by the way.
1: Nearly a dozen DSA activists have reportedly signed a pledge to support and defend China.
0: Yeah, that's the DSA.
1: Amid an apparent push by the communist nation to court.
0: And I wouldn't doubt that this DSA movement is funded by the Chinese Communist Party.
1: Socialists in America. Meanwhile, New York City Mayor Zoran Mamdani is facing backlash for his socialist policies. Now, according to Politico, Mamdani's finance agency urged him to tone down his contentious tax the rich rollout. It reports, quote, behind the scenes, veterans of city government had tried to convince Mamdani's team not to deliver the news in such a splashy way. Officials in New York City.
0: No, just keep it under wraps. Just stab them in the back quietly.
1: The Department of Finance, which is responsible for implementing and collecting the new tax, urged the mayor's staff to take a more staid approach.
0: Yeah, but they haven't. They shot their wad. That's a Civil War expression, by the way. When you do a muzzle loader, there's the wadding, the padding, and the powder, and the shot itself. So there you go. But they shot their wad. They immediately posted all of the people that could be subject to pied de terre tax, even if they weren't, gave names and addresses so they would be harassed and marked. Absolutely 100%. Hour number 3 of the Rob Carson Show is right ahead. Do not go anywhere.
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4: News this hour from Town Hall. I'm John Scott. With negotiations expected to resume soon, President Trump says he had plans for a major attack on Iran.
5: I was asked to by Saudi Arabia, by UAE, and by Qatar, and by Iran. We were all set to go. It's about at this time right now. And it would have been a massive attack. We're all set to go. But when the allies asked to call it off, you got to sort of say, well, let's see. And the reason they asked is they think there's a deal.
4: The president said it would have been the largest such attack since World War II. State health officials say two people have died in the cyclospora outbreak in Michigan, and the first confirmed deaths in the U.S. related to the microscopic parasite. Both people had underlying health conditions. Canada's second largest airline, WestJet, has agreed to a tentative agreement with flight attendants to end a strike that led to hundreds of flight cancellations and thousands of stranded passengers. The union representing the flight attendants said the deal still must be ratified. Ferocious wind-driven wildfires laying waste to entire neighborhoods in eastern Washington state, Spokane especially hard hit.
6: Residents in 5,000 homes were forced to evacuate as wildfires remain uncontained in eastern Washington state. Some 600 homes, businesses, and other buildings have been destroyed. Wildfires have burned more than 8 square miles around Spokane and are among a dozen wildfires across the western U.S. The federal response team from California has been called in to help with the 3 Washington state blazes. I'm Donna Water.
4: And across the country, devastating flooding washing out roads in northwestern North Carolina. More on these stories from townhall.com.
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10: Good afternoon. It's 2:03. I'm Maggie Hunter with the latest headlines from the WCBM Maryland News Center. Fox 45 reports that crews rescued a male from the Patapsco River Sunday afternoon after he tried to flee Baltimore police. Shortly before 1 p.m. on August 2nd, a male suspect was trying to flee from officers and jumped into the water in the 2600 block of Boston Street, according to authorities. The scene was across the street from Safeway and near Professor Trash Wheel in the city's Canton neighborhood. And a teenager and an adult are behind bars after Baltimore police say they robbed a man at gunpoint in the Inner Harbor. According to investigators, a 17-year-old and a 22-year-old approached a man near the IHOP on East Pratt Street, pulled out a gun, assaulted him, and stole his property before running away. Police say officers quickly tracked both suspects down and arrested them. The arrest comes as Baltimore continues to grapple with juvenile violent crime. Sports and the Fox 45 Weather Authority forecast. Next.
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10: Philadelphia blanked the Orioles 8-0 at Camden Yards. There was a rain delay in the third inning before the game was called in the middle of the sixth. The 54 and 58 Orioles are scheduled to host the Los Angeles Angels in a three-game series starting Tuesday night. Now here's a look at the Fox 45 Weather Authority forecast.
15: Your Fox 45 forecast, a mix of clouds and sun with a few spotty showers and storms, otherwise warm and very humid with temperatures in the upper 80s, feel like temperatures in the uncomfortable mid-90s, partly cloudy with temperatures back in the upper 60s tonight. From the Fox 45 Weather Authority, I'm meteorologist Amy Aronson for Talk Radio 680 WCBM.
10: It's 79 degrees in Hyde's, 80 in Parkville, and 80 at Sandy Point. I'm Maggie Hunter, 680 WCBM News.
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0: This is the Rob Carson Show. Happy day. Hope you had a glorious weekend. Mine was pretty good. I had a few bumps to work over. It was a little, little stuff going on. But anyway, glad to be back on the air. I'm going to be taking a couple days off this week. Excuse me, to take my daughter back to Kansas City. And normally I think I've had one vacation day this year. I did have some days off. I had a medical procedure one day. One day that we didn't have the studio together here, and I really hated the fact that I wasn't able to go on the air, but we just couldn't get the studio put together in time here in the Newsmax building, and so I missed that day. But I'm taking a couple of days off this week to go with my daughter back to Kansas City. It is a bittersweet, but it's not. It's actually just kind of bitter. I'm going to miss her. And my little dog, by the way, her name is Desi. It's been a delight to have both of them here this summer with me. And now we go back to living in an apartment, you know, bachelor pad, you know, with a big TV and me. So there you go. I was talking earlier about some of the stories that I saved over the years, starting in 2020. I've kept a lot of stories that I printed off because I wanted them as an archive of the abuses and usurpations we were suffered by Joe Biden and the Democrat Party and Tony Fauci and the DHS under Joe Biden and the censorship industrial complex. I wanted to keep these stories because I didn't want what they did to us to fade into a distant memory. And that's what the media is trying to do to us right now. They're trying to make us forget, you know, Tony Fauci, he tried to save millions of lives. No, he didn't. He was a lying son of a bee. And he caused a lot of deaths, and he paid to create a virus that he was not supposed to be paying for. He had it produced in a lab in China, and it was released on the world. He's a monster. He's Joseph Mengele of America. Anthony Fauci is the Joseph Mengele of America. And if you're willing to forgive and forget that, then you shouldn't be on television. You should not have a job as a journalist. If you are willing to just look past what this SOB did to us, did to our families, did to our businesses, did to our lives, did to our children, my God in heaven, I will never forgive this man. I would like to see him lined up against a wall. I don't think that's going to happen. And the day that we just allow these kind of things to happen and then not hold anyone accountable is absolutely, absolutely unacceptable. Here are some of the headlines. I mentioned this earlier. CDC director admits there's a perverse incentive for hospitals to overcount COVID. During a Housing and Reform Committee on Friday, this was 2020, Robert Redfield reportedly admitted that these health facilities and personnel would list a victim who died of another cause as having died of coronavirus because there's greater in reimbursement. I told you this, my sister had a friend whose dad died of dementia, and they put on his death certificate COVID. He didn't test positive for COVID. They lied about it. They lied about it to get paid. More people were listed as dying of COVID than actually died of COVID. Confidential Pfizer document shows the company observed 1.6 million adverse events covering nearly every organ system. Pfizer's pharmacovigilance documents requested by the EU's drug regulator show that Pfizer knew about a sickening level of injury. On August 2022, document shows that the company had observed the following scope of vaccine injury: 508,000 individual cases of adverse events containing 1,597,000 events. One-third of the AEs were classified as serious, well above the standard. Women reported AEs three times the rate of men. 60% of cases were reported either outcome unknown or not recovered. Some of these injuries were not transient. Highest number of cases occurred in the 31 to 50 year age group, and 92% did not have comorbidities, which makes it more likely it was the vaccine causing such widespread sudden injury. NHS director confirms hospitals lied about the cause of death to create illusion of COVID pandemic. Rhoda Wilson, January 17, 2023. Before COVID, four types of pneumonia added together were the highest cause of deaths in the UK. In a newly implemented medical examiner system to certify deaths, the medical examiner was certifying all types of pneumonia deaths as COVID-19. Patients were admitted and dying with very common conditions such as old age, myocardial infarctions, end-stage kidney failure, hemorrhages, strokes, COPD, cancer. They were certified as death via COVID. I'm not forgetting. FDA rushed approval for Pfizer COVID-19 vaccine to enable vaccine mandates. U.S. regulators sped up the approval of Pfizer's COVID-19 vaccine to enable vaccine mandates, and Anthony Fauci forbade doctors to use hydroxychloroquine or ivermectin as a prophylaxis, because it would have ruined the emergency declaration they made, which forced people to get vaccines. He's a monster. Terrible toll of COVID school closures evaluated. Prestigious study shows American school children slipped 6 months behind math, with students in poorest areas now 2.5 years behind. Stanford study, COVID death risk near zero for vast majority of people. Stanford University medical scientist Professor John Ioannidis has contended for more than 2.5 years that data indicate the risk of death from COVID for the vast majority of people is nearly zero, making comprehensive lockdown, school closures, and vaccine mandates unnecessary. It was a psyop. It was meant to kill the economy in an election year. It was monstrous. Mandating COVID shots, one of the greatest mistakes, former CDC chief says. Robert Redfield confirmed the dangers of mRNA COVID-19 vaccines in the U.S. Senate hearing July 11th, calling them toxic and saying they should have never been mandated. Yeah. I had Robert Redfield earlier. Here's a little more of Robert Redfield this weekend talking about this.
12: So I think the American public was misled in that regard, too. This vaccine never prevented infection. So when people said vaccinate your children so they don't infect grandma, that was just a false statement. The American public was definitely misled. He definitely had an intentional role, unfortunately, in misleading the American public around the origin of the virus, for sure, around the efficacy of the vaccines.
0: Yeah. It's just so sickening. I'm never going to forget having to wear a frickin' mask and breathe my own CO2 back in everywhere I went. 2 years at a car dealership with people who would go to complain with my manager that I wasn't wearing the mask properly. And going everywhere wearing... They made us wear freaking surgical masks everywhere. How freaking insane is that? They did it to broadcast fear, and more importantly, they did it to show that we would succumb to them. We would do it, and they did it. More evidence COVID was engineered in a lab. Another explosive study dismisses natural origin theory, but experts say it's just more uninformed nonsense. Researchers study COVID's genome and compared it to other coronaviruses. Team detected peculiar patterns that are hallmarks of man-made viruses. Second largest teachers union boss slammed after agreeing with pandemic amnesty plea. American Federation of Teachers Randy Garden faced heavy scrutiny after publicizing her support for an article published Monday, which called on its readers to declare amnesty for spreading misinformation during COVID pandemic. Millions of Americans assigned secret COVID decree violation scores to help Democrats win swing states. Over 100 million Americans were tracked from their cell phones and assigned COVID-19 decree violation scores throughout the COVID lockdowns. PredictWise, a voter analytics firm, harvested data from tens of millions of U.S. cell phones, provided the data to Democrat campaigns and the Democrat National Committee to develop campaign targeting swing voters. I can go on and on. I got more of these. Teen dies days after collapsing on basketball court after COVID shot. 25-year-old goalkeeper dies suddenly after COVID shot. 17-year-old football player dies suddenly in his sleep following cardiac arrest following COVID shot. 12-year-old football player dies suddenly after collapsing on field during practice after COVID shot. I saved them all. I saved them all because I knew what was happening was monstrous. I knew what was happening was monstrous and unprecedented. And I'm not letting it go. 92% of corpses had received COVID vaccination within 2 weeks of death. A funeral director from New Zealand says 95% of the corpses he has seen had received COVID-19 vaccine within 2 weeks of their passing away. 95% of people who passed away through the work that I've done have been vaccinated within the last 2 weeks. These are people who had COVID comorbidities. It's very obvious they die within 2 weeks of receiving the vaccination. A lot of them appear almost to have died from anaphylaxis, almost a reaction straight away to the booster. And Anthony Fauci wants us to forget about it, and he thinks that the Fifth Amendment's going to protect him. I do not believe that. Dana Bash went after RFK Jr. over the weekend. I want to share some of the audio on the other side of the break. I'm glad that you... I've wanted to share this with you. I've waited 6 years to share this with you. I saved this. There's more. I just touched the surface on what I've saved, and you should see what I've saved from when they censored us and the evidence that they did censor us. And that we can never allow this to happen again, ever. And the people who did it need to pay for it with their freedom and maybe their lives. Let's take a break and come back. This is the Rob Carson Show.
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0: show.
1: Forget the economics of the businesses that they destroyed, but what about the business owners that have committed suicide because they lost everything? Have we taken an account of the elderly? I have a bag of letters from people all over the world that begged me to please keep talking, that nobody was talking for them. An elderly man in New York that gave me $10 from his Social Security that said all he wants to do is kill himself. So we don't even, I mean, the down effect of the fact that he held this information, he could have acted in the best interest of everybody's health and went down a different direction. And he chose, as a true narcissist, as a mad scientist, to go with his ego and to try to cover up information that was, that has changed the course of history.
2: Yeah, I'll never forget going by the basketball courts and the skate park near my home in Kansas. They put sand in the skateboard park so the kids couldn't go skateboarding. And the police would roll up on you if you were on the basketball court. Unbelievable. This is, by the way, that is a woman, Angela Marsden. She is a restaurateur from the state of California. And she says that Fauci should be punished severely for what he did to us.
1: He needs to be not in jail. I don't know what we need to do with him, but it seems like jail is even too kind for someone like this. And when Moreno was speaking to him, it almost seemed like he was getting bothered, like he actually was feeling some of what he did. You know, I was telling a few people that I was going to come on today. A lot of the disabled actors that could not take the vaccine lost their jobs and still today are not working. You're talking about living in poverty. So it's not just the deaths and then the vaccines. I personally believe the vaccine killed my father. I have vaccine injured clients coming in here that have heart issues to this day that are living through this day in and day
2: out. Yeah, we cannot forget. And we're not going to, are we? We aren't going to forget. And I think more and more people are realizing, and the only people defending Tony Fauci last week are the media. Have you noticed not a lot of Democrats talking about him? Have you noticed that? I'm not hearing Liz Warren talking about it. You know? People know. You be real careful because you did a lot of damage to us, and we are still pissed about it. Really, really mad about it. Here is this weekend, RFK Jr. was on CNN with Dana Bash, and Dana Bash just got keel-hauled by him.
3: You are the HHS secretary, and you are
2: all she did was spew talking points of the left and the Democrat Party.
3: Talking about things that lead to vaccine hesitancy in this country, and it is something that.
2: No, you know what led to vaccine hesitancy? Lying about the vaccine.
3: Causes problems for people when there is not anything.
4: Let me ask you something. Do you see your job as ending vaccine hesitancy, or do you see your job as telling the truth to the American people?
3: I see my job as telling the truth, and the truth is that there is study after study after study. It's one of the most studied things out there. In
2: not at all. You're absolutely wrong.
4: I am. You're repeating it like a parrot.
2: Yes.
4: So are you. Like a parrot.
3: So
4: I've actually read the science.
3: You don't want to come out here and debate the science. I'm not debating this with you.
4: Of course you are.
3: No, because I'm not
4: debating. All you know how to do is repeat things that people told you and say, trust the experts.
2: That's exactly spot on.
4: That's what you did during COVID. Now we know that Anthony Fauci, who was the expert, was lying about everything, about masks, about social distancing, about natural immunity, about the transmission from the vaccine, about the source of COVID. He was lying, and you were punishing people for not trusting the experts. And now you're rolling out the experts again to talk about something that you have no personal knowledge of.
3: Okay, well, guess what?
2: There you go. This is fantastic. Here he is going after her for censorship. And I'm going to tell you, this censorship thing was something else. I experienced it. I've told you that the day after the election of 2020, my Facebook page and my million followers went away forever, gone forever. No explanation, no recourse, nothing. Just gone the day after the election. Just gone. And then for years, all of my posts, I was shadow banned. Anytime I tried to talk about Fauci, the 2020 election, January the 6th, whatever, my posts would get one view. I was intentionally cut down. They did this across multiple agencies. They did it to shut down conservative thought on all of the social media platforms. And the only thing that saved us was Elon Musk buying Twitter.
4: Well, during COVID, we completely dismantled our constitutional rights. We began censoring people in violation of the First Amendment.
3: But I'm not, you're saying what not to do. I'm asking what to do. But I want to talk about...
4: Well, that's something to do. That is the number one priority. We protect the Constitution. The Constitution was written...
3: Forgive me, but you're talking about rights, and I'm asking about a potential public health crisis that is coming. But I do want to...
4: And one of the mistakes we made in the last time was suppressing those rights so people weren't being heard. Doctors who were saying you're doing it wrong were being marginalized and vilified.
3: Yeah,
4: and
3: because again, I really want to move on.
2: But yeah, I want to move on because you're losing the argument. She wants to move on because she's losing the argument. I've talked to Dr. Robert Malone. I talked to him at the Newsmax Christmas party a couple years ago about this. Some of the great Marty McCary. They were absolutely shunned. They were ruined. They were ruined. They were deplatformed. They were silenced because they said, hey, we know hydroxychloroquine and ivermectin really, really work. They're miracle drugs, but they stopped. Never before have we seen this, guys. You know this as well as I do. Never before has your doctor been told he or she cannot prescribe what they think will heal you by the government. And they did. And they did. And they did. Here is Dana Bash being shredded by RFK Jr. on children getting vaccines that weren't necessary.
3: It is also factually true that the COVID vaccine worked.
2: No,
3: the COVID vaccine prevented deaths. There is data upon data upon data. Let's talk about the measles, please, because this is something that is happening as we speak.
4: The cases in the U.S. vaccine protected children.
3: I think that what I have talked to scientists and doctors about.
4: Scientists, can you show me one study?
3: Yes, I can.
4: That shows that.
3: I can.
4: Children were protected by the COVID vaccine.
3: I can tell you that there are.
4: That vaccine did more good than harm to children. Can you show me one study that shows that?
3: I can tell you that when it comes to the vaccine, there have been studies that show that.
2: She's just really outclassed by this guy. This guy's a very intelligent man. He may not be a doctor or a scientist, as you say it, but he is well versed in all of this, and she got her rear end absolutely kicked. We'll take a break and come back. This is the Rob Carson Show.

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4: SRN News, I'm John Scott. Up and down oil prices are down again, dropping after President Trump canceled plans for a large-scale attack on Iran. The president said Gulf allies pleaded with him to hold off. He says the fresh talks with Iran are scheduled for today. However, Iran's rhetoric remains defiant as Tehran continues to insist on controlling the Strait of Hormuz. A federal judge has ruled the Department of Homeland Security can proceed with building a border wall through a levee system in the small Texas town of Presidio. And the decision supports the Trump administration's efforts to construct a $46 billion wall along the U.S.-Mexico border. Some relief to the heat on the way, according to the Weather Service's long-range forecast. A strong cold front expected to bring cooler temperatures to much of the eastern U.S. by next weekend, with much lower humidity. This is SRN News.
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8: Your Fox 45 forecast, partly cloudy, very warm, very humid with a few lingering showers, temperatures in the upper 80s, feel like temperatures in the low and mid 90s, partly cloudy with temperatures falling back into the upper 60s tonight, a drier day on Tuesday with a mix of clouds and sun, and not quite as humid with highs in the mid 80s. From the Fox 45 Weather Authority, I'm meteorologist Amy Aronson for Talk Radio 680 WCBM.
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0: Already the third of August. Can you believe this summer is flying by? We have a special guest on the radio program today. 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And I'll tell you, it's important because local radio is the best way to reach people and connect with people on the local level. There is nothing that it comes even close to it. The TV news does the weather forecast, covers the local sports teams and murders. That's about it. 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And one of those great stations we've just added, our new radio affiliate, we have the owner and general manager of News Talk 1100 WCGA joining us, Wesley Cox. Welcome to the show. How are you, my friend?
1: Better than I deserve. Thank you, Rob. You're very kind.
0: It is a real pleasure to have you on the show today. Thank you for adding my show to your lineup. It is a real honor to be on your station. 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
1: Okay, we're in coastal Georgia. WCGA stands for Wonderful Coastal Georgia, and we invite folks to come down and visit with us. We've got Sea Island and St. Simons and Jekyll Island, Cumberland Island. We've got a lot of nice places and a lot of nice people, beautiful spaces, as they say. And we serve the community. We're literally between Sea Island and a place called Frederica. We're on St. Simons, and it's a wonderful place, very historic. The original Great Awakening with John and Charles Wesley and George Whitfield started here. And if you think about coastal Georgia, a lot of people don't realize that Georgia has a coast.
0: Yeah.
1: We're about an hour north of Jacksonville and about an hour and a half, 2 hours south of Charleston.
0: Wow, I have got to come down, man. I need to get away. And I know of coastal Georgia, and I need to get the heck out of here, to be quite honest, and come down. Tell me about your listeners, man. What are they what do your listeners enjoy about your radio station? What's important to them?
1: What is important to our listeners is the straight skinny, the truth, the whole truth, nothing but the truth. And we told them the truth about COVID. We told them the truth about election integrity and election fraud in Georgia. And looking back on it, you know, Tony Fauci in the news recently kind of made us have a little flashback. And we thought about the work that we did. People here depend on us for local news, for local weather. My wife does the weather. She does a great job.
0: Yeah.
1: And we're just very excited about serving our community. It's a wonderful community. St. Simons Island welcomes visitors. If you've ever been on I-95, the main arterial north-south East Coast highway, about Brunswick, Georgia, we're right off the coast there.
0: I'm going to Google it right now, St. Simons Island. Oh, my God, I can't wait to get down there. Here it is.
1: It's beautiful.
0: Oh, my God, it looks fantastic. It's Georgia's only five-star resort down there. Oh, my gosh. I certainly won't be staying there. But St. Simons, oh, my gosh.
1: Rob, listen, we'll make it happen. You come down, we'll make it happen.
0: Brother, I don't need...
1: KSSI is our airport. Just fly into the airport on a private at KSSI, and we'll get you into Sea Island. You'll love it.
0: Dude, I would be happy in an Airstream trailer. I don't even care where I stay, but I definitely would. I'm not kidding, brother. I don't need. I'm low maintenance, man. I'm serious low maintenance. I'm not a 5-star private jet guy. You know, I'm a Walmart shopper, and I think St. Simon Island just sounds absolutely amazing. What's that? Let me ask you this, because you know I'm a big foodie. I like to cook, and I lived in Kansas City. I'm a big barbecue aficionado, and I live here in Washington D.C. area, known for the best crab cakes. So, I mean, my God, never they're glorious. But what is your area, the WCGA area? What's the food that you're most commonly known for?
1: Wild caught Georgia shrimp, white or brown anchored shrimp is a good place to get it. We have flounder, we have all kinds of wonderful seafood here, but the shrimp is the big deal. Big
0: oh
1: deal
0: my
1: in
0: goodness.
1: Coastal Georgia. Yeah.
0: Well, now, as far as being a local owner and general manager of a radio station, not exactly the easiest job, a profession you could be in. Trust me, I know a lot of people who own radio stations. I've got a good friend, Mark Giuliani, who does WGMD in Delmarva in Delaware. How did you get into this?
1: I got into this because I got fired over a headline in newspapers.
0: Oh, did you?
1: Yeah.
0: And you decided to move into radio. How long ago was that?
1: That was December 1, 1977. My wife's uncle had a radio station, and I started back then, and really enjoy radio. It's an amazing business. You either love it or you don't love it, and it's given to us to run this station, and we want to continue mission.
0: And I know sometimes business can be tough to rustle up. A lot of times advertising, you know, can be a little bit scarce. How's advertising going for you?
1: Advertising is fine. I'm a student glider pilot, and I tell people all the time, look, we're not hitting the pine trees, but we're not at 30,000 feet either.
0: Yeah, I understand that completely. Let me ask you this, because listen, we are on the national stream, we are on stations around the country, we've got a podcast and all of this, but I'm telling you, local radio is so important. 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It may change from AM, FM to the stream, the whole deal. But why is it so important to a community?
1: Because you've got people who care, who are members of the community that will tell you the straight skinny, give you the truth. They'll tell you the local news. They'll tell you the weather. They'll give you an opportunity to learn how to use radio to build your business. My business card says, we build our business by building your business. And, you know, having your program on the air makes it easy for us because you are like with a bullet, you know, you're going to number one like with a bullet from my old rock and roll days. So I think it's just a good time for people at WCGA to strap in and enjoy the ride.
0: So you added the show a few weeks ago, we are eternally grateful. I mean, really, it means a lot to me and to all of us here, because we got a new manager here. His name is Ralph Renzi. He's just blowing this thing up. Our revenues, we've already beaten last year revenues. We're up 300%. Why is this show a good fit, and what do you suppose your listeners like about this program?
1: It's a good fit because we know you're going to tell us the truth. We know you're going to entertain us. We know you're not going to take us for granted. We know that at the end of the day, you have a responsibility to, you know, the Lord to be straight with us. And we know that you've been through some hard knocks. And we know, just like Rush did with Snapple, that anybody that gets online with you now is going to have a wonderful ride.
0: Well, you know that the most powerful advertising method in the world, but beyond TV ads, beyond billboards, beyond anything you could imagine, is endorsement radio. It just is. It is the most powerful. When you connect with people, Wesley Cox, when you connect with people, then they will listen to you because they trust you. And I like to believe that I am trustworthy because I don't lie. I don't make up anything. I'm very honest about who I am. But endorsement radio, particularly on great stations like News Talk 1100 WCGA, is an incredible way for you to grow your business. And there's no better way, is there?
1: Well, there's not. And if a person's got a reach that's national, I think they ought to be on your show, because just like I said about Snapple and all the other national brands, you know, if they hop on early enough and write a long enough contract, they're going to have a wonderful, wonderful ride. And I really salute you, Rob. I love the fact that you entertain us while you're giving us the truth. And it's a lot of fun to listen to you.
0: Brother, I want to thank you, and I want to make sure that I can get down there. I've been wanting to go to some of my affiliate stations. We've been through a lot of things. I moved to Washington, D.C. Now I'm in the Newsmax building, and I want your listeners to know that I brought them here with me, too.
1: Rob, and they appreciate you.
0: I you are here with me. I am here with you. And every single day that I'm on the radio, even when I was doing the show in a dark room by myself for the last 6 years, I knew you were here with me, and I am here with you, and we're in this together. And I want to thank you from the bottom of my heart for adding us. We are proud. We are a proud affiliate of News Talk 1100 WCGA. My brother, we'll talk again soon, and hopefully I'll be able to get down there soon.
1: Thank you, Rob. All the best. Looking forward to meeting you.
0: All right, God bless you. Let's take a break and come back. This is the Rob Carson Show.
2: Mm-hmm. 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
7: 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They're my guys.

I want to go to St. Simon's Island, Georgia. Oh, my goodness. See, I just love coastal communities, you know. I've been to a number of them. Florida. I haven't spent a lot of time in Florida. But the coastal communities are just something. There's something about the ocean. There's something about the sea air. There's something about the food. And I'll tell you what, St. Simon's Island looks friggin' phenomenal. I mean, my goodness. And I'm saying this because we have a new affiliate that serves that area, News Talk 1100 WCGA. And, every affiliate we get, I appreciate you so much. No matter how big, no matter how small, it is an enormous honor for me. An honor that I can't express. I waited a very long time to get here. Rush Limbaugh was discovered at 37 years old. 1987, I believe, when he signed on in New York City. He was 37 years old. Glenn Beck was 37 years old on September the 12th, 2001, the day that they launched his syndicated radio program. I was selling cars and drinking myself to death at age 54 when Chris Ruddy called me at the car dealership and changed my life. And I could have easily given up. I've been through a lot. I'm not complaining. I'm just saying there are a lot of people who have had it a lot easier getting where they are. And there have been times that it has been a son of a gun. You have no idea. You have no idea how hard it was to pick up everything I wanted to take with me and leave my kids back in Kansas City. They were adults, but to leave my kids, a marriage that I had hoped to keep intact and put it in the back of a U-Haul and haul it across the country and build a studio on my own. I did it on my own. I said, I'm just going to do it. I didn't expect Newsmax to help me out because it was my decision. You can't just tell your boss, I'm moving to Washington, D.C. I need your help. No. This is the decision I made. And I took every extra dime that I had and I invested in a beautiful, beautiful, beautiful studio. The studio, of course, I had to move from, unfortunately. I knew it was going to happen at some time. It happened sooner than I thought. But I built it. I built it myself. I built it myself! And when I was asked to come into the Newsmax building, I came in and there was a desk, and I said, I'm going to make this into an extraordinary space. And we're almost there in 3 weeks. People walk by and they see a big neon sign behind frosted glass, the Rob Carson Show Newsmax. I'm in the heart of Washington, D.C. I was drinking myself to death. I was praying for God to let me die in my sleep 6.5 years ago. I was on food stamps 7 years ago. We lost our house in Washington, D.C., moved to Kansas City, got fired 2 years into a 3-year deal. No severance, really, to say, and no one would hire me. Nobody would give a music jock a chance. They gave Rush Limbaugh a chance, 1987. He was a music jock. I worked in Washington, D.C. at Mix 107.3. I was supposed to be the morning show host there, but the morning show host there decided he didn't want to leave, and they stuck me in afternoon drive playing 12 songs an hour for 9 years. And I started going down the hall to WMAL and doing talk radio, and then I got let go, and I built a studio in my home in 2014 and began doing talk radio on the biggest stations in America, in Denver, in Dallas, in Des Moines, in wherever, in L.A., in San Francisco, the whole deal. Then I moved to Kansas City, got let go, built the studio again, and then started streaming.

0: 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And I, every day, despite the things that have happened, I just thank God that He gave me the wherewithal and the strength and the resilience to never stop fighting. 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

0: 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Got to get me there.
1: So Marjorie Taylor Greene is teaming up with Tucker Carlson and Thomas Massey to plot a new political party. The movement has begun. It's not even a bowel movement. I mean, what a joke. They posted a picture on Saturday of her and her new husband, Brian Glenn, sitting at a table headed by Carlson with Thomas Massey and Joe Kent. Losers all, by the way. Here is one of the reasons why their movement will end in absolute failure. Republicans love Trump.
2: Trump is still very popular with Republicans. Just take a look here. Okay, 21st century own party approval rating, about at this point in second term. We got Trump, we got Obama, we got Bush. Look, they're all fairly popular, but the one who is the most popular, and we have seen this time in and time out, no matter when you look, is Donald John Trump. He's the only one who's over 80%. 83% of Republicans still approve of the job that Donald Trump is doing.
1: 100%. And those who are betraying the MAGA movement, and it's not about Donald Trump. It's about the movement. It's about what he stands for, what he's here for. He is the guy who's saving the republic. We know it. We would fight and die for our republic, but we wouldn't do the dying. But people like Marjorie Taylor Greene and Tucker Carlson of weak constitution, I believe, and Tucker Carlson is a private school blue blazer elitist. That's what I say. He's an East Coast elite. He has no idea. He's never worked a hard day in his life. Thomas Massey is just insane. Joe Kent off the deep end. And it's not going to work. It's not going to work. I like to use the expression. Remember in Animal House when Bluto was trying to get everybody to go with him? This is what these guys are trying to do. And nobody's going with them.
3: Over? Did you say over?

0: nothing is over until we decide it is. Was it over when the Germans bombed Pearl Harbor? Hell no!
1: German? Forget it, he's rolling.
0: It ain't over now. Because when the going gets tough, the tough get going. Who's with me? Let's go! Come on!
2: Yeah, nobody's going to go with them because nobody respects them. Tucker Carlson has lost 53% of his following since becoming anti-Trump and being bat crap crazy. I used to really enjoy Tucker Carlson's show. I listened to his podcast for a number of years. I don't know what it is about him that would cause him to lose his mind like Candace Owens, but he has, and I think part of it has to do with his elite upbringing, and that constitutes a weak constitution as an individual. And I would love to debate him sometime. I'm sure he gets smarmy and snotty and elitist and all of that because he thinks he's very, very intelligent. He probably is. But this is going to fail. Thanks, guys, for listening today. God bless you, America's founder, Donald Trump, and the great job he's doing our military. And, of course, until tomorrow, do not catch the stupid like Tucker Carlson and Marjorie Taylor Greene. See ya.
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5: News this hour from Town Hall. I'm John Scott. President Trump holding off on launching a major attack on Iran. The president says an agreement with Iran is close at hand. But Iran remains defiant, at least in its rhetoric. The president says the assault he had planned would have devastated the Islamic Republic.
6: We had an attack that would be the biggest attack since World War II, and it would have been disastrous for them. And they didn't want us to do it. And frankly, Saudi Arabia didn't want it either. They thought that the deal is imminent. The deal is imminent, having to do with the Hormuz Strait and also ultimately the denuclearization of it.
5: State health officials say two people have died in the cyclospora outbreak in Michigan and the first confirmed deaths in the U.S. related to the microscopic parasite. The Michigan Department of Health and Human Services said that both people had underlying health conditions that may have been impacted by the intestinal illness and dehydration. Federal health officials have identified lettuce from Mexico served at Taco Bell locations across five U.S. states as a source of the widespread outbreak. Kansas voters deciding Tuesday who'll be selecting the state Supreme Court justices.
7: Kansas voters will be deciding Tuesday on a constitutional amendment to either let voters pick the state Supreme Court justices or have the governor appoint them. Governor Laura Kelly is a term-limited Democrat, and she opposes the measure, saying gerrymandering and dark money have put the legislature out of step with the state. If the amendment passes, supporters are hoping to elect at least four conservative anti-abortion justices to the seven-member court by 2033. Republicans actually have a long list of Kansas court rulings they question. I'm Donna Water.
5: More on these stories from townhall.com.
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10: Good afternoon, it's 3:03. I'm Maggie Hunter with the latest headlines from the WCBM Maryland News Center, brought to you by Vinny Steo. Fox 45 reports that Maryland lawmakers are in today in Annapolis for a special session that could shape how congressional districts are drawn for years to come. Despite months of debate over redistricting, lawmakers will not vote on a new congressional map. Instead, they'll consider a proposed constitutional amendment that would change the framework governing how future congressional maps are drawn. If the amendment wins the support of three-fifths of both the House and Senate, it will appear on the November ballot, giving Maryland voters the final say. Homicide detectives are investigating after a man was shot and killed in East Baltimore on Saturday afternoon, said officials. On August 1st, around 2:33 p.m., officers were called to the 900 block of East 20th Street to check the well-being of an individual. I'm Maggie Hunter, 680 WCBM News.
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13: 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In Bell Camp on 95 Southbound, left lane blocked for construction between 543 and 24. Northbound side of 95 at the Fort McHenry, you'll find it slow between 395 and the Fort McHenry. On the Beltway Inner Loop in Arbutus, stop and go from 95 to Wilkins Avenue. In the BW Parkway, northbound at Jessup is slow from 32 to 175. 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
14: Your Fox 45 forecast, a mix of clouds and sun with a few spotty showers and storms, otherwise warm and very humid with temperatures in the upper 80s, feel like temperatures in the uncomfortable mid-90s, partly cloudy with temperatures back in the upper 60s tonight. From the Fox 45 Weather Authority, I'm meteorologist Amy Aronson for Talk Radio 680 WCBM.
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0: We need to revisit the Electoral College. 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
5: All right, thank you, Scott Shannon. Thanks to all of you for being with us. Happy Monday. Write down our toll-free telephone number if you want to be a part of this extravaganza. It's 800-941-SEAN if you would like to join us. Got a lot of news we're going to get to today. It is amazing to me, maybe because we covered it so much, we think that people are as acutely aware of issues that, you know, that dominate the headlines for long periods of time. But for a lot of people, they're just coming to grips with just how bad Anthony Fauci was, the government was, government mandates were, how oppressive they were, how none of it was based on science, the amount of lying that went on. And it's beginning to hit home. And then for people that lost loved ones, it just is adding a lot of anger and resentment. And I don't blame them, how they were treated. Now it does dovetail into a big discussion because we have so much news on this radicalized, you know, communist party because it's not the Democratic Socialists of America. Can we stop with that? To me, that they are full-fledged to each according to their need, from each according to their ability. Just full-on communists. Period. Full stop. Right there. And you can see it, and I've been warning people, friends of mine in New York, I said, if you don't elect Bruce Blakeman as your governor, and I said to my friends in California, if you don't elect Steve Hilton as your governor, then this is what your future is going to be. It's going to be a wealth tax. California, the first to propose an exit tax. They want the right. If you live in California, you want to escape because you can't take the bureaucracy, the burdensome regulation, the high taxes, you know, the worst quality of life, highest poverty rate, highest homelessness rate, the highest income tax, sales tax, gas tax, and you're fed up and you want to leave. They want the right to tax you. They proposed this out there for 10 years. You know, you go to New York City, you know, you better be careful. It's the same thing. Wealth tax, that is in your future if you don't elect Bruce Blakeman. And then it's going to be an exit tax there. And then you've got the Mamdani death tax, which is you pay a 40% federal death tax. This is all money that you have paid taxes on. And that you've been able to squirrel away in the hopes of maybe one day giving to your children, grandchildren, friends, family, charity, whatever. I mean, it's money you pay taxes on. Then the federal government comes in and takes 40 cents out of every dollar. In a state like New York, they come in and take another 10%. Mamdani wants a 50% New York City death tax. 50%? This is madness. This is insanity. Now it gets even worse. California Democrats endorsing a state wealth tax. The California Democratic Party is now proposing this, quote, one time my, you know what, on billionaires and wealthy people up to 5%. The party's executive board voted in favor of backing the proposal. Now, don't forget that will be on the ballot come November. And here's the problem with this. It is retroactive to January. Why do you think Mark Zuckerberg, maybe you don't like him. Who cares if you like him? It doesn't matter. Why do you think he left California? You think all of a sudden he decided, I think I'm going to move to Florida. Why do you think two of the co-founders of Google left California? I'm getting out of here. I want to change the scenery. Why did Elon Musk move to Texas? Why is Ken Griffin leaving New York and and $6 billion he had earmarked for investment in New York. He's now going to spend at Wall Street South in Miami, where I think his main residence is. He's got one, I think, in Palm Beach as well. He's doing it because he's not putting up with it after he got doxxed by Mamdani. But now Mamdani's doxxing anybody. You don't live, they want to tax anybody and everybody. They want to confiscate your wealth. And so it is now a party that is in crisis. A lot of people talk about, well, the president's approval ratings are down. Nobody likes the Iran conflict, et cetera, et cetera. I think that will all resolve itself in time. And, you know, you see the stock market rebounding very nicely today. Now, tomorrow, we're going to watch this huge primary take place in Michigan. And you've had AOC and you've had Bernie Sanders, Grandpa Bernie, out there campaigning for this guy, another Democratic Socialist of America, another communist, Abdul El Sayed. You know, and he's now leading the other Democratic candidate. Not much better. We're going to sock it to him, Haley Stevens, in 9 out of 10.
2: I am going to be working on our behalf. I am going to be telling the stories on our behalf. Yeah. Mm-hmm. And you better believe I'm going to be doing it with a little bit of joy, a little bit of enthusiasm, a little bit of energy, and a little bit of stick it to him. Because that's the Michigan way.
5: Yeah. It's kind of like I don't know, whatever. Anyway, so the primary is less than 24 hours away. El Sayed, the guy that was out there campaigning with Hassan Piker. Hassan Piker blaming America for 9/11/01. Hassan Piker saying that nobody that supports the state of Israel is ever going to be their presidential candidate more recently. Now, this is pretty interesting because we have a new development on that front. James Carville ripping into the left-wing, you know, Twitch streamer Hassan Piker, saying that if he shapes himself into a force within the Democratic Party, he already is, James. Wake up. I'm not going to be in the same party with Hassan Piker, he said on Fox News' his Sunday briefing. He said, the idea that we're going to seize the means of production, go look at the DSA platform. Now, I've been going over this day in and day out, and I'll go over all the different parts of it if you want again and again and again, but this is real. They mean every bit of it, and they're not backing off of it in any way, shape, matter, or form. Now, Carville now is planning to abandon the Democratic Party. Then you've got Joe Manchin. He's now saying, former senator from West Virginia, that he would never support a socialist candidate. He's warning against their crazy positions. Remember, they want to abolish the presidency. They want to abolish the courts. They want to, they want to take over the means of production. They want the borders open. They want to defund the Department of War. I mean, I just keep going on and on and on. They want the new Green Deal, which is cradle to grave, womb to the tomb. As a result of all of this, we now see that Democrats, Wall Street Journal had a big article about how Democrats' biggest donors now have gone on strike. Donors shunned Washington's establishment. Now, one of the big reasons for this, too, is the silence of the rest of the Democratic Party has been deafening, as I keep pointing out. You know, we'll play Bill Maher later in the program today. He's telling Democrats to get their head out of their ass, and he declares he'd vote for Sarah Palin over progressive Democrats. And he said, you know, he stuns his left-wing audience with proof that the DSA supports communism. He said, I'm not voting for anyone who thinks the wrong side won the Cold War or cheers for the Antifada like it's the World Cup. And, you know, God bless Bill Maher. I mean, if people were smart in the Democratic Party, they would now actually listen to the likes of Stephen A., Bill Maher. I mean, they're old school Democrats. I mean, they've not changed their beliefs. They're just not buying into crazy. And they refuse to buy into crazy. You know, Maher warning DSA candidates aren't trying to, you know, hide embracing communism. They're not, and I'll prove that in a second. You know, reading a tweet from Mamdani and Mamdani aide calling for electing more communists, you know, saying he'd vote for Sarah Palin over progressive Democrats. I mean, you know, they've got major problems within their own ranks now. Because they're being abandoned by lunatics. And he said the Democratic Party is being colonized by socialists and says his vote is in play. And it, how could it not be? Kamala Harris now, you're going to see this among every potential 2028 Democratic presidential candidate. They're going to start saying all of this dumb stuff because they know that in primaries, the most radical, energized base of the party tends to vote. That's the Mamdani wing. That's the AOC wing. That's the Pocahontas and Bernie Sanders wing. That's the Telefrico six gender wing. God is non-binary. You know, champion the right of men to have access to abortion in Texas. Good luck with that. This is, you know, the party of Graham Plattner. They would accept the guy with the Nazi tattoo. All the allegations that we went over exhaustively didn't care. And only when a direct, charge of rape was made, only, that will draw a line here. Meanwhile, now Kamala Harris is out there floating the idea as one of her suggestions for Democrats. If they want to beat, quote, ruthless Republicans in the 26 midterms and the 28 presidential election, she put out a three-pronged plan for Democrats while speaking at the National Urban League Conference in Nashville over the weekend. She said Democrats have no choice but to consider radical ideas as a way to counter cheating by the GOP. I know this is going to be controversial coming from me in particular. We need to revisit the Electoral College. The idea drew a few claps from the crowd. We need to revisit the point of expanding the court. She wants to pack the court to 13 justices like we have 13 district courts. Oh, are they going to do it now when Donald Trump can do it? No, of course not. That's not part of her plan. The Electoral College, she wants that to come to an end. And by the way, she lost the Electoral College and she lost the popular vote also. But that's not the way our framers and founders designed it. At that point, I think you might see an exodus of states because they're not going to feel like they have equal representation as the other states in, quote, the United States. So she's taking that. Then you got Bernie Sanders fighting back on the other side, blasting the likes of, you know, the one voice of reason in their party, which happens to be John Fetterman. You know, he's saying Fetterman is the one that's out of touch with Americans. You know, and of course it was Bernie that was out there up to the very end standing behind Graham Plattner. And now Bernie is feeling emboldened. Now I think all of this, you know, this whole fight the oligarchy tour, as I've been pointing out to you, is very, very clear. You know, this is Bernie Sanders passing the mantle to AOC. And the fact that that New Hampshire poll came out last week and it had AOC as the leading 2028 presidential candidate to me is not an accident. I think this has been in the works for some time. AOC trashing Democrats, by the way, for closing ranks around Biden and rejecting primary challenges. She's now going after them. I'm telling you, mark my words, Chuck Schumer's days are near an end, as are Hakeem Jeffries. They are done. They're going to be finished. It was one, the Colorado Democratic Congressional nominee, we actually have a tape of this. Well, we're going to play some of this tape at the bottom of the half hour, brushed aside concerns about communists inside the DSA, the Democratic Socialists of America, arguing that Republicans were using the issue to blunt the socialist movement growing influence inside, you know, ahead of the midterm elections. She was on firing line. She was asked how she addressed criticism that a lot of these DSA members, including about half their national members, identify as communists. It's really a communist movement. Well, she said, yeah, some members of the Democratic Party are proudly proclaiming themselves as capitalists, and it's a big tent, right? But again, at the end of the day, it's up to the vote. No, they're not proclaiming themselves as capitalists. No, they're talking about taking over the means of production. And, you know, then she was asked directly whether she was a communist. No, I'm not a communist. And she attributed Republican attacks. There's not really a dime's worth of difference. Statism, socialism, communism, whatever term you want to give it, whatever form manifestation it takes on. As I've been telling you over and over again, it always ends the same way. It ends in broken promises. As evidenced by Obamacare, your failed public schools, state-run schools, government schools, those that want an open border to eliminate the Department of War, those that want mass amnesty, those that want a wealth tax and confiscation of wealth, and those that want a cradle-to-grave, womb-to-the-tomb society, they're all pretty much advocating for the same thing. That's the whole point. Anyway, 800-941-SEAN is our number this Monday if you want to be a part of the program. 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
5: Without sounding like a broken record, although it sounds like a broken record if you listen to this program every day, please forgive me. There's a method to my madness. I want everybody to know completely. I want an educated electorate for this election. And I'm going to go through and play the tape of a lot of these DSA candidates and what they stand for. But their own written beliefs are very clear. And that is to eliminate the U.S. Senate, to eliminate the presidency, to have amnesty for all illegals, to have wide open borders, to abolish ICE, although they want to defund the police. You know, explain that one to me. They want to defund the Department of War. We will have no means to protect our country. They want to end all deportations. They want to eliminate cash bail. They want to establish a wealth tax. They want the Green New Deal. Cradle to grave, womb to the tomb, communism, socialism. They want to abolish prisons. They want to abolish the police. They want public ownership of most corporations. That is who they are. That is what they stand for. They now run this party. If you are not committing in your heart, mind, and soul that you will vote in this midterm, you will lose your country. I can't be any more blunt than that.
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14: With SRN News, I'm John Scott. President Trump said the massive attack on Iran that he held off on remains an option. That's if Iran resists a deal to meet U.S. demands to end the conflict. Two Republican senators, Senator John Cornyn and Tom Tillis, who threatened to block Acting Attorney General Todd Blanche's bid to lead the Justice Department, say they will vote to advance his nomination. The announcement today ends an impasse over plans to create a fund to compensate allies of President Trump. Lindsey Clancy's murder trial is in the second week of testimony about the killings of her three children in a coastal Massachusetts town in 2023. Court back in session in Plymouth after a week of testimony and a jury trip to the home where the children were strangled. Stocks higher. The Dow was up 700 points. This is SRN News.
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17: 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On the Beltway, Interloop in Arbutus, it's slow from 95 to Wilkins Avenue. In Ruxton, the Interloop is stop and go from Greenspring Avenue to the JFX. Now, flip it over to the Outer Loop in Towson, you'll find it slow from Charles Street to the JFX. And on the BW Parkway, northbound in Jessup, traffic is slow from 32 to 175. 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
18: Your Fox 45 forecast, partly cloudy, very warm, very humid with a few lingering showers. Temperatures in the upper 80s, feel like temperatures in the low and mid 90s. Partly cloudy with temperatures falling back into the upper 60s tonight. A drier day on Tuesday with a mix of clouds and sun, and not quite as humid with highs in the mid 80s. From the Fox 45 Weather Authority, I'm meteorologist Amy Aronson for Talk Radio 680 WCBM.
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5: All right, 25 now till the top of the hour. 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One shot can incapacitate any attacker up to 40 minutes. 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Ah! Today. Why did I scream, Linda?
0: Because something hurt.
5: You can tell the audience. No, because I was stretching.
0: Yeah, well, typically people scream when they hurt. If stretching for you causes...
5: No, you should hear me when I work out and I'm like lifting. I'm back to lifting again. My neck is better, thank God. I'm back to training. And, you know, that's what I do.
0: Well, that's normal. Do you ever do that when you work out? People do that in the gym all the time. They're very loud.
5: Well, I was like reaching and I'm like, I'm used to that. I don't know. I'm used to doing it.
0: Hard.
5: Stronger than I've ever been.
0: That's good.
5: I know. Well, even you said, wow, boss. You said, boss, you looks like you've been working out again.
0: Yep. Yeah, I mean, I was glad you didn't have a stroke on air. So, you know, these are highlights of the day. Yeah.
5: I mean, you know, the fact that I injured my cervical spine. We talked about it on the radio. How many days before the media realized something's wrong with Hannity's face? It's puffy.
0: Well, they didn't know what was wrong with you. They just knew that what you were taking as a result of what was wrong with you was causing you to be...
5: Oh, no. Some people were saying, I'm having a stroke. I look like crap. I look like Humpty Dumpty. By the way, the worst comment was, he looks like Humpty Dumpty. That was bad. That was not a good moment in my career.
0: I assure you, as your toughest critic, and you know, I only speak the truth. You'd never look like Humpty Dumpty.
5: No, but I mean, it's the worst medicine that works. Let me put it that way. And I've probably taken it, I don't even want to admit how many times, like well over 100 in the course of my career. Because remember, I used to do 3-hour radio show, hour TV show. And when we were on a book tour, for example, you know, over time, you know, a couple of speeches, then your vocal cords start giving out. It lowers the inflammation of your vocal cords. It's a very effective medication with the worst side effects imaginable. You can't sleep. You're irritable. You have a voracious appetite. You get flush. And then you have this other factor called bloating. So anyway, long story short, I've been doing mixed martial arts and training for 15 years and, you know, I have bulging discs in my cervical spine. If I have part of it's congenital, I found out. I didn't know that. Then it's degenerative. And then part of it is I've got bulging discs. I mean, I've been doing a lot of, you know, working out. So it is what it is. And now I've, you know, made significant lifestyle changes. The way I sit for this radio show is very different than what I did my whole career. I'm not looking down. I'm actually looking up and I pull the papers up to my face instead of me looking down all the time because looking down is what irritates your neck. Looking at your phone all day, I highly recommend you don't do it. I don't think anyone wants to hear about my stupid health. Let me move on. Let's start with, well, what does Mamdani really want? Let's listen to his deputy mayor. Well, first of all, the funny part is, let me backtrack here. This is them announcing that they're going to need to show an ID at a government-run grocery store in New York City. Now, how ironic, you know, we've been trying to get one Democrat to support the SAVE Act, which needs proof of citizenship and voter ID. Okay, no, not for elections. But if you want to get in one of Mamdani's... Apparently, they're spending $50 million. The earliest this thing will open is 2027, the first store. And they're spending massive amounts of money. They'll never recoup it. It's going to be lost money. That's why Mamdani is desperate to, you know, get a wealth tax in place and tax everybody that he can into oblivion. But just listen. But if you want to go to a government-run grocery store in New York, forget about Gristiti's or, I mean, or any of there's not a big profit margin in groceries. It's about 2 to 3%. Anyway, so here is the deputy mayor, Julie Hsu, explaining the need for ID.
1: How are you going to keep people from taking advantage of that, that deal, basically? And is there going to be a limit on the number of items that someone can take that are discounted at that level from that essential basket?
2: So our RFP makes very clear that this is a program for New Yorkers to be able to put food on the table, not a program for people to be able to make a quick buck through reselling. I'm going to pass it over to our EDC head, GPAC, to add some additional details.
3: Yes, if you look at our RFP for the operator, we are looking to make sure that we target New Yorkers, whether it be at sort of a library card exit, and also we manage who's buying and that is focused on everyday New Yorkers. So we are mindful of that, and so we're going to make sure that we have all the things in place to ensure that that does not happen.
5: And what is their means of making sure that doesn't happen? You have to show ID, but you don't have to show it to vote. Let me play the Colorado congresswoman. This is the one that beat the incumbent out there. This is now a nationwide problem of the Democratic Communists of America, saying she's not a communist, but she has no problem with communists in the DSA in her party. Listen.
4: In June, President Trump said, these are hardcore, godless communists. This is the most serious threat to our country since its existence. So first, are you a communist?
3: No, I'm not a communist.
4: How do you tackle the criticism that some members of the DSA, including half of the DSA leadership, seem to call themselves communist?
3: Yeah, well, you know, some members of the Democratic Party are proudly proclaiming themselves as capitalists, and it's a big threat, right? But again, at the end of the day, it's up to the voters, right? Until a self-proclaimed communist actually wins an election, then it's just noise.
5: What do you call Mom Donnie, for crying out loud? Now, this great divide is getting loud. Here's James Carville announcing, I'm not going to be in the same party as Hassan Piker.
8: What Madonna is doing, but to talk about the larger Democratic Party post the election in Michigan going forward, I am not going to be in the same party with Hassan Piker. I can tell you that right now. If he becomes a force in the Democratic Party, I'm out of here. I have no intention of ever being in the same political party with that guy. Now, I think that a majority, overwhelming majority of Democrats agree with me. But this idea that we're going to seize the means of production and this, so just go look at the DSA platform. You don't have to look any further than that.
5: All right. Now let's go to former West Virginia Senator Joe Manchin supporting the crazy Democratic Socialist on Face the Nation.
25: Heather, could you ever support a self-described socialist candidate?
26: No.
27: No way. No.
25: And even if they have some good ideas, I
27: support the good ideas, but how could you support some of the crazy stuff they're for? Have you seen their platform? They're for dismantling everything that we know, whether it be the structure of government, Congress itself, or the Senate they want to get rid of. And then they start talking about all the crazy things. No police, no this, no this, no that. Mm-hmm. Are you crazy? We want a crime-free area. We have to have police for that.
25: Yeah.
27: We want a strong defense. We want a strong border. But if Democrats can't say that, and they start lining up with the socialist demands about what you are to be a socialist, energy will be gone. There'll be no energy, okay? We have right now a tremendous amount of energy we're producing, and the world depends more on us than ever before.
5: Eliminate the Senate, eliminate the presidency, pack the courts, or eliminate judges altogether. Amnesty for illegals, abolish the borders, abolish ICE, defund the police. So I don't know how you abolish ICE, but anyway, defund the Department of War. End all deportation, eliminate all cash bail, establish a wealth tax, pass cradle to grave, womb to the tomb, Green New Deal, abolish prisons, abolish the police, public ownership of corporations. Call it what you want to call. I mean, for Bill Maher, I mean, I think he's just a traditional Democrat, like my buddy Stephen A. Smith, a traditional Democrat. For him to say he'd vote for Sarah Palin over these nutcases is something. They ought to listen to him.
28: So many liberals
6: themselves every time Trump puts gold on something in the Oval Office. Oh, it's historic! And the separation of powers isn't? Get your head out of your ass. I would vote for Sarah Palin before this. She's a bimbo, but if you ask... But if you asked her to come up with something she likes about America, she could do it. You betcha.
5: Anyway, so, and there's more that he says. We'll get back into him a little bit later. Bassam Piker is supporting El Sayed, and it looks, this is going to be a big primary in Michigan tomorrow. I can't wait for the results there. This is going to be fun. Let me also point out, because I think this is important. Let me go to this woman, Francesca Hung. She is in Wisconsin. She's running for governor. And she's on with Hassan Piker. Let me remind you about Hassan Piker. Hassan Piker is the guy that said, blames America for 9/11, says that anyone that supports Israel will never be a presidential candidate. So has said a lot of controversial things. Fine, that's his belief system. I don't really care about Hassan Piker at all. I think it's pretty ignorant, but that's my own opinion. But listen to her answer his questions, his checklist.
7: Rapid fire, super easy, super simple. Rapid fire, do you support repealing Act 10?
9: Yes.
7: Universal child care?
9: Yes.
7: Free school meals?
9: Yes.
7: Guaranteed pay leave?
9: Yes.
7: Abolishing ICE?
9: Yes.
7: A one-year data center moratorium?
9: Yes.
7: Breaking up big ag?
9: Yes.
7: Public grocery stores?
9: Yes.
7: Right to repair?
9: Yes.
7: Legalizing cannabis?
9: Yes.
7: Overturning Citizens United?
9: Yes.
7: A Workers' Bill of Rights?
9: Yes.
7: A Free Palestine?
9: Yes.
5: There you go. The whole checklist. Kamala Harris now would like another shot at running. Kamala Harris, listen to her, now going even harder radical left. We need to revisit the Electoral College and more. Listen.
10: I know this is going to be controversial coming from me in particular. We need to revisit the Electoral College. We need to revisit the point of expanding the court to 13 justices like we have 13 district courts. We need to revisit, if they so want, statehood for Puerto Rico and D.C.
5: Are these not the things that I've been saying they would do if they got into power? Linda, have I not been predicting that this is their agenda and just saying it for a long time and telling
0: some
5: people this is
0: like
5: what they really
0: verbatim
5: stand for?
0: It's verbatim. Actually verbatim. It's a little scary.
5: I mean, it's a little scary. I mean,
0: but that's the problem. Now, the Republicans are stupid, Sean. They had all this time, all this power, and they did nothing with it.
5: Well, I don't totally agree with that part, but however, they've got their own issues that they've got to straighten out too. They've got a few lunatics, you know, this new woke right anti-Israel, you know, wing is loud. I don't think it's as impactful as many think it is. But then, so you got this battle. You got Joe Manchin, Bill Maher, James Carville. Who do you have on the other side? The guy that has been picking all the candidates has the best track record of endorsement success in these primaries of anybody out there is Grandpa Bernie. And Grandpa Bernie has taken AOC under his wing. And I'm telling you that this fight the oligarchy, flying around in a private jet tour, is him passing the torch to AOC. But Bernie Sanders now taking on, you know, the people you just heard from. Fetterman taking on Bill Maher, taking on James Carville. They're all pretty radical left to me, but they're not left enough for Bernie Sanders. Listen.
11: And you've heard a lot of people say that if you're not going to just kind of fit in nicely with the Democratic establishment, you shouldn't be a Democrat.
6: Well, maybe the converse is true. Maybe the Democratic establishment should begin to understand they are way, way out of touch.
11: Yes.
6: With where the American people are. That we don't need a party anymore which is dominated by wealthy campaign contributors. Mm-hmm. So when you talk about the Democratic establishment, it's really, really relatively few people. And they're pretty open about it. You know, the donor class said you should be the candidate for the Senate. That's mm-hmm. what the donor class said. You should be running for president of the United States. I don't think that's where the American people are.
12: You know, why aren't people angry why they promoted, you know, someone like Plattner?
9: an accused rapist. So really, Bernie, you have no regret endorsing and proud to stand with an accused rapist, a guy that roughs up his ex-girlfriends, a guy that had a Nazi tattoo on his chest?
10: What's your response to Senator Fetterman?
12: Well, my response to Fetterman is last time I saw it, he was reflecting the views of about 19% of the Democrats in the state of Pennsylvania. I think probably lower than any other member of the Democratic Senate. I mean, Fetterman does his thing, I think, on Israel and many other issues is way out of touch with the people of America.
5: Pretty unbelievable. This is now your radicalized Communist Party. You don't think the stakes are high? Little over 90 days to go. All right, the headlines may change. The threat to Israel remains the same as they fight for their very survival. I know the world moves on from one story to the next, but for the people in Israel that have been targeted in densely populated areas, they still don't have their homes back, and they're in basic need of all humanitarian assistance. Communities still remain on alert. Parents can't send their kids out to even play in some places. They're playing in underground bunker playgrounds. But the International Fellowship of Christians and Jews, they're on the ground. They're providing all this humanitarian assistance, food, water, shelter, medicines, clothing, you name it. 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
13: 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Starting with the tunnels, first at the Harvard Tunnel, 895 northbound jammed up from the steel bridge to the Harvard Tunnel. At the Fort McHenry Tunnel, 95 northbound is very slow between Russell Street and the Fort McHenry Tunnel.

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5: News this hour from Town Hall. I'm John Scott. Michigan reporting the first deaths linked to the Cyclospora outbreak. Correspondent Jennifer King.
6: In Michigan, two people have died in the Cyclospora outbreak, the first confirmed deaths in the U.S. The Michigan Department of Health and Human Services says both people had underlying health conditions. Federal health officials have tied the outbreak to processed lettuce from Mexico, but are also citing other possible distribution channels. The CDC has reports of more than 6,700 lab-confirmed cases and over 420 hospitalizations since May 1st, with thousands of suspected cases across 45 states. I'm Jennifer King.
5: President Trump said the massive attack on Iran that he held off on remains an option. That's if Iran resists a deal that meets U.S. demands to end the conflict. Talks will reportedly begin today. He says this is the last chance for Tehran to forge a deal. Still no motive for a deadly attack over the weekend at an Idaho fast food restaurant. Three killed, seven injured in the mass shooting at an In-N-Out Burger. Update now from correspondent Laura Winters.
7: Detectives say a 24-year-old named Chad Williams started shooting with a rifle at the fast food restaurant and then killed himself. Twin Falls Police Chief Matthew Hicks thanking the two people who jumped in to save lives.
8: We can confirm that there was an off-duty state trooper and a citizen who actively engaged the suspect by returning gunfire towards him. We want to take a moment and commend the actions of the off-duty officer and the citizen in their heroic action to stop this incident.
7: Laura Winters reporting.
5: Lindsay Clancy's murder trial in the second week of testimony about the killing of her three children in Plymouth, Massachusetts in 2023. Court back in session. Clancy's defense says she was a loving mother who was overwhelmed by postpartum psychosis. Prosecutors contend she acted intentionally and should be held criminally responsible. More on these stories from townhall.com.
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11: Good afternoon. It's 4:03. I'm Maggie Hunter with the latest headlines from the WCBM Maryland News Center. The Maryland Department of Health has confirmed the state's first human case of West Nile virus this year. The patient is a Capital Region resident. Marylanders are urged to take steps to reduce the risk of being bitten by mosquitoes. Deputy Secretary for Public Health Services, Dr. Meg Sullivan, says best defense is to use insect repellent, eliminate standing water near the home, and cover exposed skin, especially during dusk and dawn. The virus is transmitted by infected mosquitoes that have fed on birds with the virus. And police say a man has died after being pulled from the water in Harbor East. Investigators say the victim was involved in a physical altercation in the 1300 block of Lancaster Street before going into the water on Sunday afternoon. The 37-year-old was pulled from the water and taken to a hospital where he was later pronounced dead. Detectives are investigating. I'm Maggie Hunter, 680 WCBM News.
0: More than
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13: 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At the Harbor Tunnel, the 895 northbound jam between the Steel Bridge and the Harbor Tunnel. Getting to the Fort McHenry Tunnel on 95 northbound, brake lights between Russell Street and the Fort McHenry Tunnel. On the BW Parkway northbound in Jessup, you'll find it slow from 32 to 175. And westbound 100 in Hanover is stop and go from the BW Parkway to the Mark Station at Dorsey. 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
14: Your Fox 45 forecast, a mix of clouds and sun with a few spotty showers and storms. Otherwise, warm and very humid with temperatures in the upper 80s. Feel temperatures in the uncomfortable mid-90s. Partly cloudy with temperatures back in the upper 60s tonight. From the Fox 45 Weather Authority, I'm meteorologist Amy Aronson for Talk Radio 680 WCBM.
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0: We need to revisit the Electoral College. 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
5: All right, thanks, Scott Shannon. Hour two, Sean Hannity Show, toll-free on numbers 800-941-SEAN if you want to be a part of the program. What's really sad, and this does dovetail into Election Day, and I think the most important midterm elections in our lifetime, is now we have 30 some odd DSA, communist, Bolsheviks, statists, you know, that believe in this spread the wealth mentality, Green New Deal, wide open borders, all the things that we have been chronicling day in and day out on the show. And that they're all there and they're all, you know, they're all running for office. And why I keep saying it's the most important midterm in our lifetime. And that's where my full focus is going to be now until Election Day. A little over 3 months now that we have this. And, you know, there are people that want to believe and put their faith, their hope, their trust in government. And I ask you to critically answer some questions. Do you think that your schools are run well? We pay more per capita per student than any industrialized country in the world with the worst results. How did those Obamacare keep your doctor plan and save on average $2,500 per family per year workout? Millions lost doctors, millions lost plans. Average person paying over 300% more, and over 40% of the country has one Obamacare exchange option. That's it. The Social Security lockbox, they raided it, they spent it. The same government that has given us trillions and trillions in debt that we will pass on to our children and our grandchildren. And I ask, why do people put their faith, hope, trust, belief in government, and then they want to give power to the defund, dismantle, open borders, eliminate the presidency, the Senate, pack the courts, democratic radical socialists? Because that's where they are. Well, if you look at one other issue, if you want to put your trust in government, let's take a trip down memory lane. And let's listen to Joe Biden and Dr. Anthony Fauci, 2021, telling you if you got the vaccine, you will not get COVID and you will not pass it on to others. Listen.
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5: Dead end to the virus, and many believed. Listen to the experts. 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Turned out to be false. And by the way, I think there's evidence emerging that they knew it was false. Here's Fauci dodging questions when asked by a Fox News reporter on Friday, you know, about why he's pleading the fifth. Listen.
8: Dr. Fauci, do you regret the way you handled the hearing, pleading the fifth so much? Is there anything you would do differently on COVID, sir?
5: Nothing but silence. Crickets. Now, we have a 2022 clip of Fauci claiming a majority of scientists believe that COVID occurred naturally. And then the big lie, well, we think it's likely came from a wet market and bat. Nobody that knew believed it. And if you suggested that we funded it, you know, in other words, you paid for COVID at the end of the day. But here's Fauci.
9: If you look at what scientists from all over the world, and the conspiracy is that I sort of have these scientists on a string and I'm telling them what to do. Did you ever try and figure out what a German or a Swedish scientist would tell me if I told them what to do? Mm-hmm. I don't think it's for public consumption, what they would tell me to go. They don't listen. They are of their own independent mind. And the vast majority of those people feel that you want to keep an open mind, that it should have been anything that happened. But the evidence that they have been working on for years strongly favors a natural occurrence. Does that mean It couldn't be a lab leak. Absolutely. I have a totally open mind to that. But an open mind doesn't mean there's equal probabilities of something happening, because you've got to look at what is the evidence and what are the data for one thing versus another. The scientists who wrote those papers in Science and Cell, they have pretty definitive data that these animals, which were outlawed and not allowed to be in a market where people can be in contact with them, were actually brought there because they bring in a lot of money, people buy them for ceremonial dinners, and yet they deny that. That's the thing that you really want them to come clean on.
5: This is personal for our next guest, Nicole Parker. She is the author of The Two FBIs, The Bravery and Betrayal I Saw in My Time at the Bureau, now often a Fox News contributor. And she pointed out that, you know, the crucial role the COVID scam and the cover-up, and she was an FBI special agent at the time, and she would have no part of it, no mask, no vaccine. Remember Fauci was laughing at the idea that a mask would work. Oh, mask isn't going to work. Maybe it'll stop one little droplet or two. And then it was one mask, then two masks, then maybe even three masks. It was crazy. And if you read the Fauci diary entry, Rand Paul put this out, officials would not admit the vaccine was not stopping the spread because it might weaken the legal case for mandates. That's not science, never mind ignoring the science of natural immunity. Nicole Parker joins us now. This became a huge issue for athletes. They weren't allowed to play their sport. This became an issue for in-person learning. This became an issue for people that put their heart and their soul and every penny they ever saved into a business like a restaurant. So why don't you explain what you had to deal with at the time?
10: Sean, thank you for having me. I think it's very important. People say, you know what, that was in the past. No, that actually wasn't in the past. The detrimental effects are still in full force in 2026 today. I can tell you I was an FBI special agent in the Miami division. And this, again, was around the time frame of the COVID. We called it the COVID craze at the FBI. It hit an all-time high under the Biden administration. They started coming in and saying, you know, you've got to have the vaccine. You've got to wear the mask. There was a mask mandate. Sean, you know that I lost my best friend in the FBI, Special Agent Laura Schwarzenberger, February 2nd of 2021 under the Biden administration. And I can tell you that they were more concerned about COVID during that time frame than they were about the loss of two special agents. And it was over the top. We had to go to a memorial service. We had the honor and privilege to go to a memorial service for our two fallen agents at Hard Rock Stadium right here in Miami. And they literally sent an email out to FBI Miami stating that we had to wear masks at all times while we were commuting to and from the memorial. If you were with other people in the car, you had to have a mask on. You had to have the air conditioning on. You should have the windows lowered. You should not be eating anything. If you did, you could lower your mask and then raise it back over your mouth as soon as you were done swallowing the food. I mean, it was disgusting. And we had just lost two of our agents who were out there protecting children who were killed in the line of duty. And so again, for us, it was very personal. I can tell you that the FBI has some very amazing employees, and I refer to them as FBI One. And under the Biden administration, they had opened up an investigation regarding the origins of COVID. And I know this because there were many conversations with people, and they're still talking about it now. It was under the weapons of mass destruction area of the FBI, which, you know, they would investigate things of this sort. Their directive is to investigate weapons that are designed to cause death or serious injury through toxic or poisonous chemicals or a weapon that contains a biological agent or toxin. So this is something that the FBI has been investigating for years. And the FBI hires the best scientists around. Okay, these are people that have PhDs in molecular biology and immunology. They know what they are doing, and the FBI did. They originally opened up an investigation into the origins of COVID, you know, early 2020, late 2020, around that time frame, and they were working feverishly to get results and to see what happened. And I can tell you that the results that were coming back from the FBI seemed to make it look, and it appeared through information, witnesses, and evidence that it came from a lab. But all the other, you know, intel community individuals, you know, they were, no, no, no, not from a lab. We think it's from a wet market, things of that sort. Finally, then FBI Director Christopher Wray back in 2023 went before and the Congress and said, you know, we have with moderate belief that it did come from a lab. But I can tell you that the problem internally at the FBI was that those that are tasked and have the knowledge, okay, these are experts in this field, and they are discovering evidence and truth. And because of politics and FBI 2 and certain individuals at the highest level ranks of the FBI, they were basically shut down. Okay. At the time, there were certain individuals, and I won't name their names, but very high level, they didn't want any political prosecutions to come from this investigation. In fact, they reached out to the individual office who opened the investigation and said, why are you doing this? Who authorized this? What are you doing? And he wanted it completely quashed. He wanted it shut down. He wanted it gone. And he basically, this is the same individual at the FBI who would not prosecute election crimes, BLM riots, you know, the COVID origins. They didn't want to be involved in that, but yet they were pushing vigorously for the January 6th misdemeanor prosecutions. And so it just was this continuous pattern at the FBI. And I think we all see now why the Otto Penn preemptive pardon in the final hour of Biden's administration was absolutely crucial to protecting Dr. Fauci and anyone else from, specifically Dr. Fauci, from any accountability. And I don't know if people realize, but that pardon was given on January 20th. That was on Inauguration Day when Trump was about to, you know, take the oath to become our next president again. And FBI 2 specifically played, I believe, and many others at the FBI believe that there were high-level individuals that played key roles in ensuring that there would be no accountability and that the American people continued to be lied to regarding the origins of COVID. And again, we can thank Tulsi Gabbard, we can thank whistleblowers, we can thank FBI 1, we can thank Rand Paul, Senator Johnson. There are many individuals who want the truth to come to light. But one thing I can say is even at the FBI, we were told to trust the science, mask mandates, get the vaccine. I myself am a woman of faith and something did not sit well with me. And I think that's what made me a good FBI agent because I can see through the nonsense. I prayed about it. I said, I'm not going to do this. My answer was no. I submitted a religious exemption. I had to go up to Washington, D.C. to people I don't even know. Sean, they were going to determine the legitimacy of my closely held faithful belief to see if it met the FBI's criteria that I would not have to get the vaccine.
5: That is so outrageous to me. All right, quick break, right back. We'll have more with Nicole Parker on the other side, author of The Two FBIs, The Bravery and Betrayal I Saw in My Time at the Bureau. Later on, the AG of my free state of Florida talking about going after Anthony Fauci. We'll update you on that straight ahead. And your calls coming up next, 800-941-SHAWN is our number this Monday.
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5: All right, we continue our final moments with Nicole Parker. She wrote the book, The Two FBIs, The Bravery and Betrayal I Saw in My Time at the Bureau. I mean, everybody has their story. I mean, it's frustrating the amount of pressure that was brought to bear on me to tell my audience to get a vaccine. I'm not a medical doctor. I won't play one on radio or TV. I don't know anything about anybody that's listening or watching. I don't know their medical condition, their medical history, comorbidities they may have, pre-existing conditions they may have. And I was excoriated, and articles were written that if people listen to my advice, they'd die. And I'm like, I in good conscience would not listen to them. I just refused.
10: And I can tell you that the truth always comes to light. The truth will make you free. You know what? There may be a preemptive auto pen pardon, but you know what? We will all face our maker one day. And I think this teaches the American people a very important lesson. Don't just trust the science. Trust your gut and trust in God. And that's what bothered me about the FBI, is that they were not only behind the scenes, high-level executives, particularly one that wanted to shut down the COVID origins investigation and make sure that there was no accountability. But at the same time, they were more concerned about the restrictions of FBI employees internally. I can't tell you how many hours were wasted by employees who should be investigating violent crime, human trafficking, crimes against children. But instead, they were off taking COVID tests. And I just thought it was absolutely reprehensible. And the lack of accountability, it's just wrong. And the only way I can reconcile it in my mind, Sean, is that, like I said, we will all face our maker one day. I was working on human trafficking at the time to look at the detriment that it caused to children, young children that were forced to go onto Zoom. They were
5: terrible.
10: Their devices all day. Do you think that that's not where human traffickers prey on juveniles?
5: Your whole story, and only because of the constraints of time, Nicole, but your whole story, you signed up to be an FBI agent after 9/11. This was a passion of yours. You were making a lot of money on Wall Street, very successful. And you do this, and then you're put in this position. It is so outrageous. This is why good people don't want to serve. It really is sad. We will talk more about it. Thank you for being with us. Thank you for sharing your story. We really appreciate it.
10: Thank you so much, and God bless y'all.
5: You too. All right, God bless. 800-941-SHAWN if you want to be a part of the program. You know, you are so excited. You're about to open the doors to your new business, a business you've been dreaming of for years. And then you realize you need this insurance and then that insurance and this insurance. 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And that's why you're going to love the next generation of insurance, the new innovation that is supersure.com. 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
1: With SRN News, I'm John Scott. Israel struck the Gaza Strip over the weekend, days after the U.S. and Hamas said a deal was reached for the terrorist group to disarm, a potential step toward ending the war in Gaza. A regional official says Russian planes dropped 8 powerful glide bombs on Zaporizhia, Ukraine, killing one person and wounding dozens. The Federal Aviation Administration approving the smallest model of Boeing's MAX jetliners for commercial service. The FAA certified the Boeing 737 MAX 7 for flight. U.S. stocks rallied to the edge of their all-time high today after easing oil prices helped calm Wall Street's worries that inflation could get worse. The Dow up 693 points, the Nasdaq gained 540, the S&P 500 added 110. 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
3: 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Coming out of the city on 395, it's jammed up from Conway Street to 95. At the tunnels, first at the Harbor Tunnel, both tubes, northbound and southbound, jammed, and there are delays on both ends of the Harbor Tunnel. At the Fort McHenry Tunnel, 95 northbound is stop and go from Washington Boulevard to the Fort McHenry. Southbound 95 at Canton Avenue, there is a crash. Two right lanes are blocked. Traffic is crawling from Key Highway. 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
26: Your Fox 45 forecast, partly cloudy. Very warm, very humid with a few lingering showers. Temperatures in the upper 80s. Feel like temperatures in the low and mid 90s. Partly cloudy with temperatures falling back into the upper 60s tonight. A drier day on Tuesday with a mix of clouds and sun. And not quite as humid with highs in the mid 80s. From the Fox 45 Weather Authority, I'm meteorologist Amy Aronson for Talk Radio 680 WCBM.
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3: All right, 25 now till the top of the hour. Happy Monday. Is there such a thing, Linda, as a happy Monday? I don't think there's a happy Monday. Happy Friday, yes.
4: I have one Friday friend of mine, though. Happy complete fake news on this show. Fridays are the worst day of the week on this show. Every single Friday stinks.
3: Okay.
4: I'll take a happy Monday here. It's just the truth. We always get, the breaking news. We get the doc drop. We get somebody's been shot, died, maimed, murdered every Friday. I'm like, oh, okay. I hate Friday.
3: Well, at least you know you have the weekend coming up. I mean, you could look at, you know, you can look at things optimistically or pessimistically. You choose which way you want to go on that.
4: It's wonderful to head into the weekend.
3: But I have a best friend of mine. He's a great business guy and he started with nothing and he's a billionaire. And he's just a good guy and we became friends. I sit there in fascination as he tells me how he built out his life and his business and his career. And he's a genius. He's incredibly bright and he's just a wonderful human being. And he can't wait. He goes, I love Mondays. I'm like, why do you love Mondays? He goes, I get up and I'm just excited because I get to go to work. And I'm like, most people don't wake up and say, oh, thank God it's Monday. Obviously, Linda might be the only other one I know. Listen, for folks, when it comes to health, wellness, fitness, nutrition, longevity, let's be honest, most of us are kind of guessing our way through our health, what foods to eat, supplements, vitamins to take. You know, why do some foods give you brain fog and you're tired after you eat? 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Stop guessing, start knowing. It's that simple. You know, Bill Maher is just interesting to me. I can't really explain why. Not that long ago, Jillian Michaels put us on a text together. Linda, you'll find this pretty interesting. And we were talking about maybe doing each other's podcast. And I don't know if it's ever going to, I don't think he ever gets to Florida. I don't really.
4: I love that. I love it.
3: You love that.
4: Here's the
3: problem. I don't think I can sit in a room with somebody smoking that much weed and not get a contact high and be out of my mind. I can't do it.
4: So do it open air. Just like do it outside.
3: That's not a bad idea. I don't think he'd be willing to do it.
4: I think he would.
3: I'll have a drink with him. I'll do that.
4: Well, you can drink, he can smoke, and we'll all meet in the middle. It'll be fine.
3: As long as I don't have to smell it, I mean, just...
4: I'm with you. I think it smells god-awful. I agree with you. I think you're totally right.
3: It smells like skunk. It's like, ugh.
4: 100%.
3: Anyway, so... But, however, he's very smart. He's more... If Democrats would listen to the likes of him and people like my buddy Stephen A., they'd be so much better off. We just went through earlier in the program all the madness that is happening today with the DSA. Carville threatening to leave the Democratic Party if they don't dump, you know, Hassan Piker. Joe Manson says he'll never support a socialist candidate. Democratic big donors, they're now on strike because they can't take it. Bill Maher, you know, saying all of these things that he said this weekend. You know, he stunned his left-wing audience with proof that the DSA supports communism. He says, I'm not voting for anyone that thinks the wrong side won the Cold War or cheering for the Intifada like the World Cup. And good for him. Now, he also said a few other things. Let me play a couple of clips. This is Bill Maher warning that DSA candidates aren't trying to hide embracing communism, which we proved earlier in the program today. They're saying it. Oh no, we're an open tent. We're a big tent party. Listen.
5: Again, let's just read the quotes. The DSA platform says your work, you work as much as you are able and no more than needed. If that wasn't any closer to Karl Marx's dictum from each according to his abilities to each according to his needs, they'd be sued for plagiarism. Not to leave any doubt, New York Mayor Mondani once tweeted Karl Marx's words exactly. They're not trying to hide it. Their most popular influencer, Hassan Piker, thinks communism is so groovy. He laments the fall of the two of the most murderous regimes in history, the Soviet Union and Chairman Mao's China. Mandami's aide, his top aide, Sia Weaver, said, if you don't believe in the government's sacred right to seize property, it's over. And impoverish the white middle class. What? That's a goal? You know you're supposed to scare people into voting for you, right? One of the new, soon-to-be Democratic congresspeople, Darlizia Chevalier, supports seizing all properties from landlords and said, seize the means of production. Mandami has said the end goal is seizing the means of production. I think they want to seize the means of production. Now, maybe you missed that in school or missed school altogether, but that's communism. That's communism, which we tried, and it doesn't work.
3: Anyway, so that was from Bill Maher over the week. Good for him. I mean, he's rejecting the kooks, the crazies. All right, let's get to our busy phones. 800-941-SEAN is our number if you want to be a part of the program. All right, we have, let's say, Tanya is in New York. Tanya, hi, how are you? Glad you called. Thanks for checking in. Happy Monday to you.
6: Oh, happy Monday to you, too. I'm glad to be talking to you.
3: What's going on?
6: Well, I wanted to make two comments on Dr. Anthony Fauci. The first about the committee hearing, and the last would be about his involvement with the AIDS virus in the 80s. So I first want to start off by saying that I feel the Republicans went about that committee meeting in the wrong way. I feel it would have been more beneficial had they been working behind the scenes to strip Dr. Fauci of his license and freeze his assets, anything that he profited off during COVID and give to the victims. He's very narcissistic, and unfortunately, I think the only way that any of this is going to affect him is you hit him in his wallet. Secondly...
3: Well, we're going to have at the top of the hour the Attorney General of my state of Florida, and they're doing an investigation. Just because he got the auto pen pardon from Joe Biden does not protect him from states going after them. I want to see where that investigation goes, so stay tuned. You're going to want to hear that.
6: Okay. Lastly, I'd like to comment on the AIDS virus. You probably remember the emergence of AIDS. I'm in my 50s. You're in your 50s as well. And he was an immunologist that worked on the AIDS virus, and he received a lot of criticism because a lot of gay activists and gay people felt he slow-walked getting information out, that kind of botched getting that organized and getting more information out. And he eventually did a 180, but the only reason he did a 180 to work with that community is because he was getting a lot of bad press. It's not as if he has a conscience. He has a very cheap conscience. So there again, where he had his hands in a pandemic and he just botched everything. So I hope there is some accountability, but I don't think you're ever going to see him go to jail. He's like a rock star to the left. So I don't know.
3: Well, let's see what happens. I do have a lot of faith in James Uffmeyer. I think you'll be impressed with him at the top of the hour. And, you know, I think that this will be one of many states, probably not yours, but other states that will go after him. I would expect, for example, Texas to go after them and many others. But I think he's in a whole heap of trouble, which is why he clammed up last week in those hearings. Tanya, God bless you. Hope you have a great week. Thanks for checking in. All right, quick break. Right back to our busy phones. Our toll-free number this Monday is 800-941-SEAN if you want to be a part of the program. 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
8: 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Northbound side of the BW Parkway is stop and go from 198 to 175. Southbound side of the B-Dub is jammed between 32 to 198. Now in Hanover, westbound 100 is jammed up between Arundel Mills Boulevard and the Mark Station at Dorsey. In 32, westbound traffic is slow between the BW Parkway and 95. 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
3: All right, back to our busy phones. It's toll-free this Monday. It's 800-941-SEAN if you want to be a part of the program. Patricia in the state of Texas. God bless Texas. Happy Monday, Patricia. How are you?
24: Hi, Sean. I'm doing all right. I've always been a fan of your show because you seek the truth no matter where it takes you. And I was calling as a
3: thank you,
24: Dr. Fauci also, because not only did he rob all the Americans of freedoms, effect an election with all the mail-in ballots, and push the shot that harmed so many people, he was instrumental in the emergency use and FDA approval of a drug called remdesivir. And that drug, Robert F. Kennedy Jr. has said that that drug was a death sentence. And my husband, who was in the hospital, received two rounds of that drug, and it was a death sentence. And I lost my husband 5 years ago. So there was.
3: Oh no, I'm so sorry.
24: It's horrible. And the things that.
3: And I'm assuming he died from complications with COVID.
24: Yes, he died, in my opinion, there was quite a few things, but he died, he was given two rounds of remdesivir, which is a death drug, especially if you had any compromised kidneys, which on day one of his entrance into the hospital, they showed that he had compromised kidneys, and they still administered the drug because it was administered probably by the resident doctors, and they were going by the protocol set up by the NIH, which said, that was a drug of choice, a standard treatment for hospitalized COVID patients. There was only four studies done on that drug. The first one was on Ebola in Africa, where they had to halt the study because it was killing more people than the Ebola virus. The second study, this is where Dr. Fauci comes in, was conducted by Dr. Fauci and his organization, along with Dr. Richard Whiteley, who worked for Fauci's organization and was on the board of directors for Gilead, the pharmaceutical company that makes remdesivir. Their study lasted only 14 weeks. And after their study, there was two more studies done, and those two other studies were done by the pharmaceutical company itself. And then it received emergency use authorization and FDA approval following that. It says right on the drug, it's not to be given to anyone with compromised kidneys as it causes kidney failure. And the WHO, World Health Organization posted a preliminary result from a phase 3 trial that China had done showing no benefits from the drug. And the WHO released that on their website, and it was later taken down from their website with Gilead releasing a statement saying that it was an inappropriate characterization of the drug. And Fauci went to President Trump and said, the data shows that remdesivir has a clear-cut, significant positive effect in diminishing the time to recover. When in November of 2020, which was before my husband was hospitalized,

0: And I was so out of it that my kids were really handling what was going on with him. And they called him and said they're going to give him a round of remdesivir. And they said, oh, great. Maybe, you know, that's going to help him to get his oxygen levels right. And
1: well, let me give you an answer only because I'm looking at the clock and we have the constraints of time. It was an intravenous antiviral, by the way, originally, if you're interested, developed for Ebola. So I'm very familiar with it. And the argument was it would inhibit the virus's RNA dependent, you know, the clinical evidence showed that it came out with mixed results. And in other words, important limitations. And this is the problem about emergency use authorization, be it for a new technology for vaccinations or any of the treatments. And it's, you know, it's just sad because you want to believe your government is telling you the truth. You want to believe that the scientists are getting good, they're giving good advice. You want to believe that your government wouldn't lie to you on a life or death issue, about a wet market versus funding a virology lab that they knew was involved in coronavirus and gain of function research. You know, you would think that they would have done a deeper dive into all of this. You know, it's just sad. And here's the end result. The end result is you've lost your husband and you probably have no recourse. And that's the sad thing. And like so many others, I mean, I could not believe what was happening in New York when, you know, all these beds were built by Donald Trump at the Jacob Javits Center and a Navy hospital ship was sent then. And because New York's ego got in the way, they wouldn't even use them hardly. It's just sad when politics gets involved in health, there's nothing but a disaster and a train wreck ahead of it. And I wish I had words of comfort for you. You lost the love of your life. And I know I speak for everyone in this audience that our heart goes out to you and your husband. And I'm so sorry. And, you know, I wish you had some recourse. I don't know of any that you might have. Hopefully, maybe after this, maybe states will make recourse, you know, a possibility. That's what we're going to try and find out at the top of the next hour. Patricia, God bless you. Our prayers are with you, I promise. 800-941-SHAWN if you want to be a part of the program. And
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8: This is Pastor David Lewis with today's moment of truth. The Bible tells us that blessed is the nation whose God is the Lord. It also says that righteousness exalts a nation, but sin is a reproach to any people. And this, the eyes of the Lord are upon the sinful kingdom to destroy it from off the face of the earth. The Apostle Peter commented on that when he said it had been better for them not to have known the way of righteousness than after they had known it to turn from the holy commandment delivered unto them. It's a warning for nations like ours, founded on Judeo-Christian principles and blessed by God for 250 years, but Jesus clearly warned the nation that becomes disobedient to God's word, causing them to be worthy of greater judgment than ungodly nations which never had God's teaching. He said it shall be more tolerable for Sodom and Gomorrah in the day of judgment than for that man. It didn't end well for Sodom and Gomorrah. Read about it in Genesis 19 and then plead God's mercy on America. You can access our MOTs at CubHillChurch.org/IDOT. 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
3: News this hour from Town Hall. I'm Keith Peters in Washington. Two Republican holdouts now say they will support Todd Blanche's bid to be Attorney General. Correspondent Bernie Bennett reports.
4: Two Republican senators have threatened to block Acting Attorney General Todd Blanche's confirmation to lead the Justice Department said Monday that they'll support his nomination, ending an impasse over plans to create a fund to compensate allies of President Donald Trump. The endorsement from GOP Senators John Cornyn and Tom Tillis paves the way for the Senate Judiciary Committee to advance Blanche's nomination Tuesday after the Justice Department and lawmakers reached a deal to formally rescind the $1.8 billion anti-weaponization fund proposed to settle President Trump's lawsuit against the Internal Revenue Service. Bernie Bennett, Washington.
3: A scene of devastation in the Pacific Northwest. Wildfires continue burning in eastern Washington state.
5: Residents in 5,000 homes were forced to evacuate as wildfires remain uncontained in eastern Washington state. Some 600 homes, businesses, and other buildings have been destroyed. Wildfires have burned more than 8 square miles around Spokane and are among a dozen wildfires across the western U.S. The federal response team from California has been called in to help with the 3 Washington state blazes. I'm Donna Water.
3: President Trump says newly planned talks with Iran are the last chance for Tehran to forge a deal and avoid an escalation of U.S. strikes on the country. Trump said in the Oval Office on Monday he expects negotiations that will reopen the Strait of Hormuz and create a pathway for Iran to address the United States' concerns about its nuclear program will begin in the next day or so. The Democrats running for U.S. Senate in Michigan spent one of their final days campaigning in Detroit area churches and union halls. On Wall Street, the Dow up by 693 points. The NASDAQ rose 540. More at townhall.com.
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8: Good afternoon. It's 5:03. I'm Maggie Hunter with the latest headlines from the WCBM Maryland News Center. A well-being check has led to a homicide investigation in Baltimore. Officers were called to the rear of the 900 block of East 20th Street on Saturday afternoon, where they found a man with gunshot wounds. Medics pronounced the man dead at the scene. The investigation is ongoing, and anyone with information is asked to contact homicide detectives or Metro Crime Stoppers. Johns Hopkins researcher who was detained by ICE last week has been released. Dr. Fatima Ameka was taken into custody on July 28th while boarding a domestic flight at BWI Airport after the DHS claimed she overstayed her visa. According to a local newspaper, Ameka's attorney, Benjamin Osorio, says she was arrested despite a pending application for asylum. He says in addition she has an employment authorization document which is valid through December 2029. I'm Maggie Hunter, 680 WCBM News.
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0: 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On southbound 95 in Belcamp, there is a crash between 543 and 24. Also, southbound 95 in the city, the crash has been cleared at Canton Avenue, but traffic is crawling from the Fort McHenry Tunnel. Now into Elkridge, 95 southbound is stop and go from 100 to 175. In the BW Parkway northbound, you'll find it slow from 198 to 175. 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
11: Your Fox 45 forecast, a mix of clouds and sun with a few spotty showers and storms. Otherwise, warm and very humid with temperatures in the upper 80s. Feel like temperatures in the uncomfortable mid-90s. Partly cloudy with temperatures back in the upper 60s tonight. From the Fox 45 Weather Authority, I'm meteorologist Amy Aronson for Talk Radio 680 WCBM.
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0: to revisit the Electoral College. We need to revisit the point of expanding the court.
1: Trickle-down economics is not a theory. 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
3: 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Coming up next, our final news roundup and information overload hour.
5: All right, news roundup, information overload hour. Here's our toll-free telephone number. It's 800-941-SEAN if you want to be a part of the program. So our legal experts on this show and others that I have that I respect and I've read their commentary on, number one, think there are a couple of challenges as it relates to Dr. Fauci invoking the Fifth Amendment some 111 times last week. One, the legitimacy of the pardon that was given to him by Joe Biden in his final hours as president. Was it an auto pen pardon or did he sign it? I think that's more on the fringe level. The second thing that I think is probably, assuming that pardon holds up, and, you know, that part, look, the power of the pardon is absolute. I just believe that. I stand by that. It just is a fact. However, a pardon on the federal level does not prohibit states from doing their own investigations and holding people accountable for their actions and the impact that their policies slash lies slash potential crimes may have had on the people of their respective states. Now, the Attorney General of my free state of Florida, James Uthmeyer, is going to join us in a minute. But just to remind you, last week, here's Anthony Fauci. You know, this is just some of the many times he invoked the Fifth Amendment.
6: Although it pains me to do so, because of the respect I have for the legislative branch of government and my decades-long record of cooperating with Congress, under the advice of my attorneys, I will invoke my right under the Fifth Amendment of the Constitution to refrain from answering your questions.
7: Do you have that in front of you?
6: On the advice of counsel, I respectfully decline to answer based upon my rights under the Fifth Amendment of the Constitution.
7: Let the record record that the witness has refused to answer whether there's a folder in front of him.
8: Did you partner with Bill Gates on global health initiatives or vaccines?
6: On the advice of counsel, I respectfully decline to answer based upon my rights under the Fifth Amendment of the Constitution.
9: Just apologize to the people who you harmed through your actions. Will you say, do you have the dignity to just say you're sorry?
6: On the advice of counsel, I respectfully decline to answer based upon my rights under the Fifth Amendment to the Constitution.
5: Now, there's also the legitimacy question is, once you're granted a pardon, do you have the right to invoke the Fifth Amendment? Now, there are varying legal scholars that have different points of view on that. But I think Greg Jarrett summarized it best. The reason he's invoking the Fifth after saying in 2022 he would never do it is because they recognize, his lawyers recognize, that there are likely going to be states that will start investigating him. And I'm very proud of my state, the Free State of Florida, is the first to do so. And James Uthmeyer joins us now, the first attorney general to exercise his state's rights to reveal the truth behind Fauci's crimes or potential crimes with the evidence that we heard last week, the federal pardon. You know, are they protecting? Is Joe Biden protecting? If this pardon is held up, in fact, will it protect Anthony Fauci from things that he knew? Revealed, for example, in Rand Paul's book, that he, and then telling the public something very different. And as a result, people, the public, making decisions based on what he knew was false information. He's the highest paid government employee at the time. Anyway, Florida Attorney General James Uthmeyer joins us. Why do I believe you're going to be the first of many, as per usual? Because you're doing a great job here in the free state of Florida, but I suspect that there are going to be many other states that follow your lead.
10: Sean, thanks for having me. Yeah, I think you're right. I've been talking to a lot of my colleagues, and they're certainly interested in discovering the truth. We want to get down to what really happened. I think Senator Rand Paul, God bless him, he revealed a lot of new revelations that confirm what a lot of people always thought, that Dr. Fauci was lying, that he was deceiving the American people, that he had major doubts privately, he's expressed, and we now know about the safety and efficacy of these so-called medical treatments, including whether or not they should be injected into children. But as everybody knows, he was so concerned about book deals and fame and publicly, he didn't reveal a lot of those doubts. Instead, he was demanding that schools be closed, churches be closed, businesses be closed. So we're going to look. We now know there's deception. We certainly know there's injury, a lot of it. We're going to look at the personal gain, what type of financial benefits he had on the side, and there could be state issues. Nothing's off the table.
5: Well, you were shocked as I was at, you know, what a narcissist, egomaniac he came off as in his own diaries. Julia Roberts reached out to me today. I might be the sexiest man alive on this magazine, and all of this bizarre stuff in the middle of a pandemic. I was a little shocked by that.
10: You know, I wasn't surprised. I was angry. You know, a lot of people suffered because of what he did. You know, I couldn't be with my wife during a lot of the birth of our first child because of these COVID protocols. We've seen healthy athletes dying on courts, falling over, passing out after getting the injections.
5: By the way, that's from myocarditis. People need to understand that. That was very real, especially for athletes.
10: It absolutely was. The side effects on kids, not to mention the learning loss, the harms from masks, the billions and billions sucked out of our economy due to a lot of these mandates that were not based on real science. So there's a lot of injury. You know, I'm angry. Americans are angry. We need to get to the truth of it. And I think the revelations from the last couple of weeks give us a lot of new facts from which to base our investigations.
5: Rand Paul's book, and we had him on when the book was initially released, showed a flurry, and I don't know if you've had the time to look at it yet, I would strongly recommend that you do, a flurry of communication between Fauci and this is in the earliest days of COVID, even before people fully understood how bad this was going to be, that in fact they were talking about a number of things because they knew about the Eco Health Alliance, and the NIH, it turns out, funded the Eco Health Alliance. The Eco Health Alliance, they also knew, was funding the Wuhan Virology Lab, known for gain-of-function research and coronavirus research. In 2012, Fauci famously said, even if it caused a worldwide pandemic, he still supports gain-of-function research. Rand Paul put out a X post that he said they told the public a COVID lab leak wasn't plausible. Their own private messages say just the opposite. And he said, I'm launching the reading room where the public now can review records related to my ongoing investigation, not just conclusions, but the actual documents. If in fact they knew this and they lied to the American people specifically, is there any criminal liability, and how does it work with him if now he has probably an auto pen pardon? Let's assume that that is upheld as being legitimate and there are questions there. How, as a state attorney general, do you go about a criminal investigation into all of this? And what are the things specifically that you're looking for in terms of potential charges?
10: Sure. Well, if a lot of this is proven true, it shows that while acting as a government employee, and yes, there are immunities and a lot of legal protections for government employees, but while in that position, he's saying a lot of things that he knows to be false. That it's clear dishonesty, deception, there's injury. That's the easiest thing to prove here. So we really need to look at a lot of these independent relationships, the research grants, who's receiving money at what time. I think Senator Josh Hawley highlighted well a lot of the independent monetary gains that Dr. Fauci was focused on. This could lead to civil liability. It could lead to criminal liability. Again, in Florida, nothing's off the table. We're going to investigate to the fullest any and all violations of Florida law. And no presidential pardon can provide immunity from state law liability. And he may still be liable for federal things. Dishonesty before Congress, perjury. I don't believe the pardon, even, you know, if you do say the auto pen is valid, and we have our questions there, but if you treat it as valid, I don't think it's going to be so robust as to protect them from every single thing the federal government could look at, but certainly not state law issues.
5: All right, quick break. We'll come right back. More with the Florida Attorney General, now fully criminally investigating Dr. Anthony Fauci on state charges. More with the Attorney General coming up. Then your call straight ahead, 800-941-SHAWN this Monday. Look, the headlines may change. The threats are real against Israel. They're in a fight for their very survival. Israeli families, you know, they have been targeted. You know, densely populated areas have been hit, and people are in desperate need of humanitarian assistance, food, water, shelter, clothing, medicines. The elderly can't get out. That's where our friends at the International Fellowship of Christians and Jews come in. They're rebuilding families and their lives, and they're providing all of this humanitarian assistance. They're on the ground every single day offering this assistance, but they can't do it without your generosity and support. And we hope you'll join us in helping the International Fellowship of Christians and Jews. Number one thing you can do is pray for the people of Israel, pray for their protection, their strength, and hopefully maybe on the other end of all of this, a lasting peace in the Middle East, and all of this will go away. Anyway, go to their website. They set it up. It's PrayIFCJ.org. 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
5: Born on America's darkest day, 9/11/01, the Tunnel to Towers Foundation, they have been helping American heroes ever since. And that means heroes like U.S. Army Sergeant William Bernard McKenna. 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Now, the Tunnel to Towers Foundation honored William's memory and his family's sacrifice. 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
5: Continue now with the Attorney General, my free state of Florida, James Uffmeyer, is with us, investigating now on the state level, Anthony Fauci. Then we'll get to your calls, 800-941-SHAWN. The one thing that I told people, and everyone wanted me to tell everybody whether to get the shot or not, and Attorney General Uffmeyer, I was being pressured to tell people on my shows what to do. I'm not a doctor. I don't know anything about their medical health. I'm not in any position to offer that advice. And it was emergency authorization anyway. However, I did tell people that got COVID, the one thing that seemed to show the most promise was something called monoclonal antibodies. And then after a lot of research, Florida was giving it to anybody that got COVID for free while they were being made. And that seemed to be the most effective treatment of all of them.
10: That's right. Look, we didn't want to force people to get vaccinated or not. We believe in individual liberty. Even back then, before we know all that we know now, there were questions about whether or not these things were foolproof and safe. There were questions about the speed at which they were rolled out, the use of new mRNA technologies. But we also wanted to have treatment options. We were the first state for a while, the only state focused on things like monoclonals, where people got it and wanted to go get treatment, we'd have it. And even after getting so many doses, the federal government started telling us they weren't going to give us as many new doses, and you know they wanted to save them for other states that were not using them, which we thought was indicative of them not liking that we took another approach, and you know we're speaking common sense in the free state of Florida. I was the governor's chief of staff at the time, and I got to tell you, it was a great example in leadership to do what you think is right, to follow actual data, even in the face of a hostile press, a hostile so-called expert industry. And nevertheless, Florida has ended up, you know, the number one state in almost every meaningful metric, from economy to education to infrastructure to you name it, coming out of COVID. We're the free state of Florida now because of that story.
5: Well, I mean, and thank God, and Governor DeSantis, I think, was so unfairly criticized. Nobody's ever come back and apologized to him. And you were working closely with the governor at the time, and you were a part of those brave decisions. Thank you for that. And you know, I know I speak on behalf of the people of Florida in saying so. What are the next steps? Where do you go from here?
10: Well, I'm going to head up to D.C. Tomorrow evening. I'm going to be up there on Wednesday. Senator Rand Paul has agreed to turn over all evidence he's got to help us with our inquiry. Senator Josh Hawley's been very, you know, over the top, willing to help out. These people want to get to the bottom of this, seek truth. And without their, you know, continued leadership in this area, I think a lot of people just wanted to sweep this under the rug. But it's a key part of American history. A lot of people were duped and taken advantage of. We always want to find accountability in Florida. I'm not saying it's an easy case. As I said, when you're looking at government officials, immunity, sadly, you know, Congress did give a lot of blanket immunity to some of the pharmaceutical companies that cannot now be held liable. We're going to do everything we can. We will use every tool. We will ask every question. We will look through every document, and we will pursue any state liability, civil or criminal, that we can. I mean, we got to remember that Dr. Fauci was constantly publicly saying Governor DeSantis and the leaders of Florida were killing people. And we now know at the end of the day, it was his mandates and directives that were killing people. We were fighting to restore confidence and save lives and maintain ordinary life down here. And people voted with
5: the New York Times was accusing me of this. And my mother, my grandmother, listen to Sean Hannity, she'd be dead. You know what my advice was, Mr. Attorney General? It was, take it seriously. You know, I'm not a doctor. I can't tell you what to do. Take it seriously. Talk to your doctor. Get informed. Do your own research. You know, take into account your medical condition, comorbidities, pre-existing conditions, and then you are going to have to make that decision in consultation with your doctor. Was that bad advice?
10: That's common sense advice. Let people get informed and make their own decisions. Don't force them into arbitrary mandates that, you know, are not based on science. Yeah. Now know are questioned by the very people giving those edicts. So we're going
5: to
10: keep.
5: I'm not a medical doctor. And if I did, you'd have to arrest me and charge me for practicing without a license. And I wouldn't like that. In the free state of Florida, they actually convict people.
10: We do. You're in my jurisdiction now.
5: Yeah, I know. I'm dead. Thank God I didn't give out, you know, give out free medical advice and play doctor on radio and TV. But I'm sad for the people that lost loved ones. That part is very sad. James Uthmeyer, we appreciate you being with us. Thank you, my friend. God bless you, and God bless Governor DeSantis for standing strong during that time.
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0: With SRN News, I'm Keith Peters in Washington. President Trump says new talks with Iran are the last chance for Tehran to forge a deal and avoid an escalation of U.S. strikes on the country. Trump said in the Oval Office on Monday he expects to have an idea relatively soon about how negotiations to reopen the Strait of Hormuz and address the United States' concerns about Iran's nuclear program will go. 25 states sued the Trump administration Monday over its latest tariffs, calling them a pretext for replacing import taxes the Supreme Court struck down in February. The United States last month imposed double-digit tariffs on 59 countries and the European Union, charging that they had not done enough to crack down on imports produced by forced labor. On Wall Street, the Dow up by 693 points. More details at srnnews.com.
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22: 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On the inner loop of the Beltway in Broxton, slow from Green Spring Avenue to the JFX. Towson inner loop is jammed up from Delaney Valley Road to Lockraven Boulevard. Flipping over to the outer loop in Overly, you'll find it slow from Bel Air Road to Paring Parkway. And in Towson, the outer loop is jammed between Delaney Valley Road and the JFX. 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
23: Your Fox 45 forecast, partly cloudy, very warm, very humid with a few lingering showers. Temperatures in the upper 80s, feel like temperatures in the low and mid 90s. Partly cloudy with temperatures falling back into the upper 60s tonight. A drier day on Tuesday with a mix of clouds and sun, and not quite as humid with highs in the mid 80s. From the Fox 45 Weather Authority, I'm meteorologist Amy Aronson for Talk Radio 680 WCBM.
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5: All right, 25 now till the top of the hour. 800-941-SEAN if you want to be a part of the program. So I hear I am writing a very important governor right now. I'm not going to tell you who. It's not from my free state. How's that? I'll take that off the table. Listen, we've all been there. Most of us have been there. I mean, at some point in our lives, we've lived paycheck to paycheck. And it kind of sucks. But, you know, on the other side of it, I mean, I look back on those days of my life and I'm kind of grateful. And that may sound odd, but you know what? 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I just felt like I had to work harder. 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
5: You know, I've gotten to know Robert F. Kennedy Jr. really, really well, RFK Jr., and I really like him, and I've been out with him socially. Dr. Oz and him are best friends. The amount of research that he puts into his decision making, he's not conventional in terms of his medical thinking. He questions everything, which I like, which is the opposite of what we saw happen during the Fauci era and COVID and all this nonsense. And I got to give props to Dr. Oz, my friend, because Dr. Oz would come on this radio program and, you know, he would say things that got him in trouble. He would say things that hurt him personally because he said, no, hydroxychloroquine has no evidence at all of being a detriment in any way or unsafe to take. And then it turned out there were multiple studies. The first one that came out was the Henry Ford Hospital study, so showing taken early, it did mitigate symptoms. We talked to him about things like monoclonal antibodies, all these other, you know, possible treatments. We talked to Robert Malone, who actually designed the science behind the mRNA vaccination. It wouldn't exist without his science. And even he said it's not perfected yet. And he had very limited use authorization, which was his recommendation, and was excoriated, you know, by a mob mentality in the media and in the world in Washington, especially under Fauci and Biden. It was awful. Anyway, so Robert Kennedy Jr. was on with Dana Bash. She claims to be a journalist. Ask yourself as you're listening to this if it sounds like a journalist. You know, they're sparring over COVID vaccine hesitancy. As if it was a bad thing to have. But the people that made the decision not to get the jab, I think probably in retrospect, in my humble opinion, I can say it now because it's not an issue, made the right decision. I'm not playing doctor. I'm giving you my opinion. I'm not telling you what to do with your life. But I want you to listen to this sparring here.
7: You are the HHS secretary and you are talking about things that lead to vaccine hesitancy in this country. And it is something that causes problems for people when there is not anything.
8: Let me ask you something. Do you see your job as ending vaccine hesitancy, or do you see your job as telling the truth to the American people?
7: I see my job as telling the truth, and the truth is that there is study after study after study. It's one of the most studied things out there in science.
8: You're repeating and it like is a parrot. You're repeating
7: so are
8: it
7: you.
8: Like a parrot.
7: So
8: I've actually read the science. Let's come back here and debate the science.
7: I'm not debating this view.
8: Of course you are.
7: No, because I'm not debating.
8: All you know how to do is repeat things that people told you and say, trust the experts. That's what you did during COVID. Now we know that Anthony Fauci, who was the expert, was lying about everything, about masks, about social distancing, about natural immunity, about the transmission from the vaccine, about the source of COVID. He was lying, and you were punishing people for not trusting the experts. And now you're rolling out the experts again.
7: Yes.
8: To talk about something that you have no personal knowledge of.
9: Then it went a step further. Then they spar over constitutional rights and the press during COVID. The press was pushing the jab. And we've proven that over and over again. And then the big lie that if you got the shot, that you'll never get COVID. Lie. The big lie that if you get COVID, you'll never infect other people. Lie. But this is how that went down even further. Listen to this.
8: Well, during COVID, we completely dismantled our constitutional rights. We began censoring people in violation of the First Amendment.
7: You're saying what not to do. I'm asking what to do. But I want to talk about...
8: Well, that's something to do. That is the number one priority. We protect the Constitution. The Constitution was written...
7: Forgive me, but you're talking about rights, and I'm asking about a potential public health crisis that is coming. But I do want to...
8: And one of the mistakes we made in last time was suppressing those rights so people weren't being heard. The doctors who were saying you're doing it wrong were being marginalized and vilified.
7: Yeah, and because again, I really want to move on, but...
8: Yeah,
7: you were saying you were
8: on, because
7: yes,
8: you
7: I
8: were
7: do.
8: Part of the problem.
7: No, I wasn't part of the problem.
8: Yeah, there was absolute press malpractice. You weren't allowing your
7: Mr.
8: job,
7: Mr. Secretary.
8: Your job is a fear of skepticism toward authority, and
7: yes,
8: you weren't doing that. You
7: I
8: were
7: am.
8: Beating
7: my
8: up
7: job
8: people
7: is also
8: who were dissenting.
7: No, okay. Are you going to? You want to sit here and attack me, or do you want to have conversations
8: well,
7: about public health?
8: Me.
7: I'm not attacking you. I'm asking questions about how to
8: and
7: prevent
8: let me
7: the
8: ask
7: next
8: the
7: pandemic.
8: Question, and I'll tell you.
7: That's what I'm trying to do.
9: I mean, Kennedy was so good and so passionate in this debate. I was very proud of him. And I'm supposed to believe that this person is not a talk show host like I am, because they claim to be a journalist. No, I'm a member of the press. And yes, I do a lot of straight news on radio and TV. I have thousands and thousands of hours I can produce. Yes, we do other issues, like sports and culture. I interview newsmakers. I do all the things the press does, and I give opinion. I'm like an entire newspaper. They claim to be journalists. They're not. Margaret is in the live free or die state of New Hampshire. Margaret, hi. How are you? Thank you for being with us. Glad you called.
13: Oh, I'm wonderful. I'll say a couple things. I like RFK and Dr. Oz, and right now I'm just listening to the press conference by our wonderful president. He's just really good.
9: I don't think there's anybody that enjoys talking to the legacy media mob more than him. He cracks me up.
13: I know, he's so funny, you know, and, I'll get to this point where I wanted to tell in case they don't let me talk too long. I feel like crying now. The funeral of Lindsey Graham, the president talked, was okay. But your eulogy, I was tearing up through the whole thing, was one of the best eulogies I've ever heard in my entire born days. It was just, you just was so on point, and you brought everybody. I'm glad you mentioned not Netanyahu and the Ukraine guy, but it was just so uplifting and things, you know. We lost a good guy, didn't we?
9: We definitely did. I'm going to be very, very honest. I had to mentally, emotionally compartmentalize last Tuesday. I knew I was speaking. I knew I'd only be one of three people. I knew who would be in the audience, including the president, the vice president, Marco Rubio, or Secretary of State, the entire cabinet. I knew Prime Minister Netanyahu was there. I knew Zelensky was there. I knew the entire Senate was there. I knew the entire House of Representatives was there. It was the largest, because I'd never been in that cathedral before, which I'm ashamed to kind of admit, but it was, I wouldn't say, I never feel pressure speaking, but I find the hardest address to give is a eulogy, especially if it's a friend and somebody you care about. And I wanted to honor him, and to do that, I had to kind of compartmentalize my brain so I could deliver the message that I wanted to deliver and not let emotions take over. Does that make sense? And, well, I'm only telling you all this because it kind of hit me this weekend, because I would have liked to have called Lindsay like I always would call him on the weekend, or he would have called me.
13: What?
9: And
13: just like he wanted to. That's I'm telling you. And then I don't know how you kept it together.
9: That was my number one concern going in. I think the worst.
13: Head off.
9: You know, I'm embarrassed to say this too, but I'm going to be very blunt because you're my audience and I owe my audience the truth. I think the worst speech was a eulogy that I gave at my father's funeral. And I regret it to this day. And I regret it because I did not honor him the way that I should have. I just wasn't equipped. He died 6 months after I started at Fox. So he's been gone 30 years now, almost 30 years. And I just wasn't equipped to give the eulogy he deserved.
13: Well, that's all right. I'm sure he's forgiven you, you know. Like I did a little eulogy for like my sister and my mother, but I couldn't give it. I wrote it out and the pastors read it for me. So I couldn't do it.
9: Yeah, it's hard, but you're very kind. I mean, Margaret, it means a lot to me. I wanted to honor my friend and tell the truth because a lot of people lie about him. This man cared more about a lasting peace with Russia and Ukraine and the Middle East than anybody knows. But it gave me a chance to describe the person that I knew. But I appreciate your kind words. It means more than you know. It really does. Lori in Arizona. Hey, Lori, how are you?
12: Good to be talking with you today. I love your show.
9: Thank you.
12: Going back to Dr. Fauci. I'd just like to say how angry I was watching him take the fifth on everything, including the color of his tie. You know, during COVID, my grandson was born with a really severe congenital heart defect, including lung issues. And he was in the hospital for the first year of his life.
9: Oh, no.
12: The grandma and my husband, a grandfather, we couldn't even go visit him, hold him, nothing. Mom and dad had to wear a mask around him in the hospital. They couldn't be in the room together at the same time with their child. And, you know, for the first year of his life, he saw people behind these masks. And he's 5 today by the grace of God. And, you know, he's very, very delayed in speech. And I truly believe it has a lot to do with him not being able to see people talking. And another thing that happened, which was very upsetting, was my father-in-law was in an assisted living facility. He was 93, in very good health, but he died of a bowel obstruction. And we didn't even realize how sick he was because he would tell us on the phone he just didn't feel well. Well, he died, and he died alone. And, you know, just the things that Dr. Fauci did to my family, to other people's families, is just heartbreaking. And both my husband and I did take the shot because we're, you know, in our older years. And my husband wound up with double vision for 9 days, and nobody could tell us what that was from. But it was after he took the shot. And so there's just so many things that make me so angry. I think Dr. Fauci is.
9: Oh, all of it makes me angry. And, you know, I lost any sense of taste and smell for well over a year, maybe 2 years of my life after I got COVID, the alpha strain. I just didn't talk about it on air. I didn't miss a show. I get, you know, Linda makes fun of me, but I, you know, she claims that I was being a prima donna. I was not. I don't know why you're being so mean to me about that. I don't understand.
14: It's fun.
9: Don't make me laugh. 800-941-SHAWN is our number. I wish I had more time. I do appreciate the call. Thank you. Look, there's a lot. Ever since I got money that I can start saving in my mid to late 20s, a guy got a hold of me and said, just put a percentage of your savings in gold and silver. Done it ever since. You know, I have ounces of gold still that I got at in the 200 plus range, $300 plus range. It's crazy considering what an ounce of gold goes for today. But, you know, with all the different ups and downs of an economy, which is normal, what does it mean for your money? What does it mean for your retirement savings? I'm glad that I made the decision and I still do it today. 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
14: 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Now to the Harbor Tunnel. 895 northbound. Accident has been cleared between Child Street and the Harbor Tunnel, but the traffic is still jammed up from Frank First Avenue. Now, on the southbound side of 895, you'll find it jammed up between Lombard Street to the Harbor Tunnel. And at the Fort McHenry Tunnel, 95 northbound is stop and go between Russell Street and the Fort McHenry Tunnel. 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
15: If activists have their way, California preschoolers will soon learn something called Black English. The Black Californians United for Early Care and Education is part of a movement to challenge what they call harmful language hierarchies and affirm Black English as a legitimate rule-governed language rooted in Black history and culture. Now, some of you might think I'm pulling your leg here, but to use a phrase literally from Black English, they be serious. Habitually, using the word be and using double negation is part of what is known as African-American vernacular English. KQED reports Black parents don't want their children talking white. It's almost as if California wants to build a modern-day Tower of Babel. That being said, all you homies might want to get all up in homeschooling. 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

0: right, that's going to wrap things up for today. Hannity tonight. We got a great Hannity 9 Eastern on the Fox News channel. The radicalized left and the intramural civil war now breaking out in the Democratic Party. We have Dan Bongino. Oh, wait till you hear Brianna Lyman's question to people in New York about Mamdani and about, well, to each according to his need, from each according to their ability. Also, the one and only Brandon Gill, our friend Nancy Grace, Riley Gaines will join us as she has now weighed into the insanity that has broken out in the WNBA. 9 Eastern, say DVR tonight, Hannity on Fox. We'll see you then back here tomorrow. Thank you for making the show possible.
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6: News this hour from Town Hall. I'm Keith Peters in Washington. Some residents returned to devastated neighborhoods in eastern Washington state to find their homes leveled by wildfires that erupted across a parched landscape over the weekend. Adjutant General Gent Welsh

0: The Washington National Guard says he's seen a lot and the damage in Spokane is bad.
1: I can tell you today that that's a war zone. When you finally get in there and you finally look at the devastation and damage, and it's going to be pretty interesting as people go in there and to just grapple with the damage and grapple with the fact that their lives are forever changed. Some of these folks may not recover. Some of those folks may not rebuild in there. And it's going to continue to be, I would say, a very significant emotional event for this community.
0: Light winds and lower temperatures arrived Monday to help firefighters, but at least 600 buildings had been destroyed, and some 67,000 people were under evacuation orders. No deaths have been reported. Meanwhile, Europe's raging wildfires continue to wreak havoc on that continent.
2: Two firefighting helicopters battling a major blaze west of Athens in Greece has left two crew members dead. Greece's fire department also confirmed another two crew members were recovered alive. Fire officials said the dead crew members were one Greek and one Danish national, while the two who were recovered alive were one Greek and one British national. Further west, France's largest wildfire remained held within its perimeter after forcing 224,000 people to flee. Over the past four decades, wildfires have been linked to nearly 800 deaths across much of Europe. I'm Karen Schemmer.
0: On Wall Street, the Dow by 693 points. The Nasdaq rose 540. 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
4: Stocks rallied to the edge of their all-time high after easing oil prices helped calm Wall Street's worries that inflation could get even worse. The S&P 500 jumped 1.5% and is just 0.1% below its record set earlier this summer. The Dow Jones Industrial Average added 1.3% today. The Nasdaq Composite climbed 2.1%. Brent crude's price fell 4.7%. after President Trump said he would hold off on ordering new strikes against Iran. That helped Treasury yields to fall in the bond market. Stocks of airlines and other companies with big fuel bills rallied. The Dow today up 693 points. The Nasdaq gained 540. The S&P 500 added 110 points. For the Wall Street Business Report, I'm John Scott.
0: 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What is happening with young people in technology these days?
5: Hiring for entry-level software developers has slowed and enrollment in computer science declining. But interest in AI is growing among students from non-tech majors. Harvard is now incorporating AI into its curriculum. Northwestern University expanding AI courses for non-computer science majors. Colleges are beginning to recognize new graduates regardless of their field are facing a lot of questions about their AI skills. Jason Walker reporting.
0: A small refinery tucked inside a New Hampshire office park is helping produce the critical minerals needed in the missiles used in the Iran war. Phoenix Tailings is among the few U.S. companies processing these minerals and received $500 million from the Pentagon to expand its capacity. More at townhall.com.
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8: 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Inner loop of the Beltway in Ruxton is jammed up between Green Spring Avenue and the JFX. Now in Towson, the inner loop is slow from York Road to Delaney Valley Road. In the outer loop of the Beltway in Towson, stop and go from Perrine Parkway to Lock Raven Boulevard. 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
9: Your Weather Authority forecast. Temperatures tonight will drop to the mid to upper 60s under partly cloudy skies. Tomorrow we'll have a mix of sunshine and clouds. Temperatures rise to the mid 80s, staying below average. After that, showers and storms return for the second half of the week. From the Weather Authority Storm Center, I'm meteorologist Jasmine Lomax for Talk Radio 680 WCBM.
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13: 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Once again today, Ryan Herbert is here and Lawrence Kiley is here. My name is Randy Cook, and each week we sit down here and talk through some of the issues of retirement. And if you're kind of in that spot right now where you haven't reached out and found a financial advisor, found somebody to help you with all the details of retirement, because there's a lot of them, we encourage you to check this out and kind of evaluate the team from ProStatus, and we'll tell you how we can do that for you in just a few minutes. Ryan, how are you doing today?
14: You know, I'm doing well. It's recovered myself from the 3 week vacation that I took, and Lawrence has decided to come back from vacation as well.
13: Nice.
14: So that's good. And I'm getting ready for the next one. We're going away to the Florida Keys. Both of my parents turned 70 years old this year, and they wanted to do a bigger vacation than normal with myself and my brother and his family. So I'm looking forward to that. It's time to get away from the moderate weather that we've had in Maryland lately and go down to the super, super hot Florida.
13: Exactly. All these people that move down to Florida and then they move back because, my God, it's as hot as the surface of the sun in this state. Yeah, it's so true. Lawrence, how are you doing today?
15: I'm doing really well. As Ryan mentioned, I just got back from vacation. So coming back from Jamaica.
13: Nice.
15: I'm just nice and calm and relaxed. So ready for, the pressure and, you know, high paced, environment of being back in the office.
13: Love it. Love it. All right. Well, let's dive in today because we have an interesting question as we start the show today. I'm going to give you the choice. You can have $1 million tax free, or you can get $60,000 a year guaranteed for life. What would you choose? Well, they did a survey and asked people exactly that. 75% of the people said, give me the $60,000 a year. Because I guess they got their calculators out and they said, let's see, okay, $1 million and I take $60,000 a year, that'll last 16 years. The $60,000 for life seems to last a little bit longer. So Ryan, as we look at that, that's one of the things that I think people kind of misplace their focus. They're all focused on the big number that's in their account, and I understand it, but we should probably focus more on the monthly number, and that's where you come in. Tell me a little bit about that whole mind transition there.
14: You know, it really is. I kind of blame it on mainstream media a little bit. I blame it on, you know, the financial industry as a whole, because, you know, I haven't seen many ads on TV for financial planning or financial advising in recent months, but that's because my TV is normally always on like the Disney Channel or Netflix for my kids. But you know, it used to be, you know, Fidelity would have these commercials where, you know, you'd follow the green line to your retirement. There were others where people were walking around. I think it was AIG. People were walking around and there were these numbers over top of their heads. That was their retirement number. There was another commercial where you were in a park and you found a string on the ground and you grabbed that string and you went to the end of it and it would tell you your retirement number. So, you know, pretty much everybody is always focused on growing that retirement nest egg, growing that 401k, growing that IRA, that 457, that TSP, your retirement account. And, you know, growing that number to as big of a number as possible. And I certainly understand that, because you want to make sure that you have enough money that you are not going to outlive your money, that you can live retirement the way you want. You can do the fun things you want. You can take care of yourself. You can take care of the kids. Most importantly, like I said, you want to make sure that you don't outlive that money. But most people are always focused on getting that number as large as possible. Nobody's really truly thinking about, you know, I have this number out there. How do I make that into an income stream? How do I make it so that I actually don't outlive my money? And people don't often think about what is my true retirement spending number. And, you know, when people come in the office, we do things very differently than most other advisors out there that I have seen, that I have engaged with, is, you know, when you come into the office, I'm asking a bunch of questions ahead of time before you come in. I'm asking, you know, how much are you spending a month? Do you have pensions? Do you have Social Security? Tell me about your investments. What are your goals? I want to know everything about you before you come into the office. And then I'm also asking you to send me copies of your tax returns. I'm asking you to send me copies of your account statements, because when you come in, I want to have the clearest picture I can of you before you come in, to make the best usage of your time and the best usage of our time, so it can be a very, very effective meeting. And one of the things that becomes very difficult for people to tell us is, you know, that retirement spending number. How much money are you spending on a monthly basis, on a yearly basis? Because that determines whether or not the number that you have, the number that you've been thinking about in your mind, is enough money to get you to and through retirement. And oftentimes we come in and people come in, they sit down, we've worked up a high level retirement plan. We're talking about, here's an allocation that we would suggest for you. Here's what income would look like. Here's the various ways we create income. Here's the tax plan. Here's what a true tax strategy would look like. Here's how you are in taxes now. Here's the lowest we can possibly get you in taxes. Kind of showing you this one, a 10,000 foot view. And one thing that is always really a sticky point when these meetings is, you know, you told us $5,000 a month. You told us $6,000. You told us $12,000 a month. Is that really a true number? And half the time the question is, well, I don't really know. I just kind of threw a number out there. I wasn't thinking about it. And, you know, that's the most important thing when it comes to retirement planning, is knowing exactly how much money you need to have on a monthly basis, because that is what determines whether or not your number is big enough. That determines and whether you're going to outlive your money. But most importantly, that is where we start all of our retirement plans. As you said, you wanted to have $6,000 a month. Here are your known sources of income. You're going to have Social Security. You might be lucky enough to have a pension. How much more income do we need to create? And then what are the various ways we can create that income, from, you know, the most secure down to the most risky? And there's pros and cons with everything. But, you know, it goes back to the study. You know, would you rather have $1 million tax-free, or would you rather have $60,000 a year for life? I personally would rather have $60,000 a year for life, because no matter how safe I try to make that $1 million in the stock market, because that's what people think. If I took that $1 million and I put it in the stock market, if I can get 4, 5, 6, 7% over time, I shouldn't run out of money. Well, no matter how safe you make that money, it's always at risk in the stock market. We saw that in 2022, where the stock market was down 26%. And then the bond market itself, that safe money in the market, was down about 18%. It's the same thing we saw January of 2000. If you had $1 million in the S&P 500 on January 1st of 2000, you said, I'm going to take out 5%. That's 50 grand a year. Well, leading up to that point, the stock market had done 8, 10, 12, 15% every single year since the 80s. So that should have worked. Well, 2000 was a terrible year. 01 was a bad year. 2 was an okay year. 3 was a bad year. That $1 million 3 years into retirement was like $455,000 at that point. That is a life changing number. So when it comes to creating income, you want it to be as safe and secure as possible so that you know, no matter what happens, I'm going to have the income I need in retirement. And, you know, if this is something that you are thinking about, you've been thinking about, do I have enough money for retirement? How am I going to take this nest egg, this number that I have grown, and turn it into an income stream for myself in retirement? Well, I encourage you to give us a call at 866-597-1040, 866-597-1040, and sit down with Lawrence, myself, Catherine, Andrew, any member of our team here at ProStatus, and let us show you what a true income plan for retirement can look like, an income stream that you cannot outlive. 866-597-1040, 866-597-1040, or visit us on our website at thesavvyinvestorradio.com. 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
16: 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On 95 North southbound at the Fort McHenry Tunnel, right lane's blocked for a crash. Try to get over on the left-hand side. Onto the Beltway, outer loop of the Beltway in Towson, you'll find it slow from Perrin Parkway to Loch Raven. On 70 westbound at Woodlawn, traffic is stop and go from the Beltway to Columbia Pike. And 95 between the Beltway, southbound is stop and go from 175 to 216. A failed strut can turn any drive into a rough ride. 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
13: 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And Ryan Herbert and Lawrence Kiley are with us today as we kind of go through some of the issues of retirement and surprises. You know, you get into retirement, if you're doing this whole thing yourself, the one thing you don't want is it's going along fine for 3 years, and then all of a sudden, whammo, you get hit with something and you didn't see it coming. If you talk to retirees, here's some of the things that you'll say. 40% of people in this survey said healthcare costs. They were way more than what they thought. 20% of retirees said they are spending more than they thought. So those were a couple of surprises. Ryan, as you go and take a look at these two and other surprises that you see people, they come in, maybe they've been in retirement for a couple of years and go, didn't see this one coming. Can you help me? What do you see?
14: Yeah, you know, it's the one thing that I always tell people, you know, this study that was done that says 20% of retirees are spending more than they thought. You know, that's one of the things that I try to emphasize to anybody who comes in the office is that those first 10 years of retirement is that's when you're going to be spending the most amount of money in retirement, whether it is because you are off doing fun things, you're doing your bucket list trips, you're going to Europe, you bought the RV, you've bought the boat. You're much more active because now, you know, I want to do everything I've been waiting my entire life to essentially do for this retirement time frame. It's when you're spending the most amount of money, and nobody really ever thinks about that. And it's an interesting thought behind it is, you know, we always focus on here's how much money you want to have to spend a month, but then I say, all right, here's what you said you're going to spend. Now here's how you kind of backfill for that extra part. But the other part that goes along with that really is the tax side of things is there are so many myths out there, and for some reason I can never find them when I try to Google them, that there is some magic age at which you don't have to pay income taxes. There is a myth out there that Social Security isn't taxable. So those are the two things that I see all the time is, you know, people don't often think about taxes. They don't think about the fact that here's my income, here's my Social Security. I'm going to take out, you know, $20,000, $30,000, $100,000 out of my IRA, out of my 401k. And oh, wait a minute, this is going to negatively impact my taxes. My tax rate's going to go up substantially. And it's one of the things that we do see all the time, you know, whether people are retired or not. A couple of years ago, I would say 2 years ago, I have a client who comes just for taxes. We don't do any of his retirement planning. He's a government employee. You know, he's constantly putting it off. You know, I'll think about that later. I'll think about the one that I get closer to retirement. And about 2 years ago, he came in during tax time and he sat down with one of my tax preparers and they went through his tax return and he had taken out $250,000 out of his 401k or out of his TSP since he worked for the government and he withheld taxes on it. And he owed to the IRS that year, he owed about $65,000 to the IRS at tax time. And then he owed about $20,000 to state of Maryland. And he was going back and forth with my tax preparer thinking she must have made a mistake. So he reached out to me because I worked with him for years and years. And he said, Ryan, can you please look over the tax return that was done? Just, you know, I just wanted another set of eyes on it. I think she made a mistake because I already talked to the TSP people and they withheld taxes on my money. And so I went and I looked at the return and I saw that the TSP had taken out 20% taxes for federal, 7% for the state of Maryland. And I reached back out to the client and I said, you're absolutely right. You know, they did withhold taxes. But the problem, Cal, that you're facing here is that based on your income alone from you working for the government and from your wife's job, the two of you are in the 22% tax bracket right off the bat. So number one, you underwithheld for the federal side. And two, the fact that you had that 20% taxes taken out doesn't mean you're not going to owe more money on it. So he thought, if I take that 20% out, that's it. That's the tax on that money. There's nothing else. But by taking that extra $250,000, you raised your tax bracket up. Now you're paying, you know, 28% in taxes. So you underwithheld on all of your pay throughout the year because you're no longer in that 22% tax bracket and you underwithheld on this. That's why you owe a significant amount of money. What people don't think about in retirement is even taking out $1,000 can have a negative impact on your overall tax bracket. It can cause Social Security to all of a sudden go from not being taxable because you were under the income limits to paying tax on 50% of the benefit, paying tax on 85% of the benefit. And what happens when all of a sudden I have to start paying tax on some of my Social Security is it pushes all of my other income up. It raises the tax on all of my other income. So it's one of those things that people honestly never think about because you're always so focused on growing your money. I want to get this number as big as possible, you know, so that way I can hit my retirement date of January 1 of 2028, 2029. You know, whatever that date happens to be for you, that is all you're ever thinking about. You're not thinking about, you know, if I have enough money, do I have enough money for my silent partner in my retirement plan? The government, the federal government, the state government has let you have that money in those accounts for years and years and years and years. So if you have $1 million in your 401k, well, chances are the government owns about 25% of it. So you have about $750,000. People don't think about the tax consequences. They don't think, you know, I have Social Security coming in. That gives me $4,000 a month. I'm spending about $6,000 a month. I'll just take $2,000 a month out of my 401k and not think about it. They don't think about the fact that $2,000 needs to be more to account for the taxes. They don't think about the taxes that have to come out on that Social Security. So it's one of those things that it's just for some reason people stop thinking about taxes when it comes to retirement because there's, like I said, there's this thought is that once I retire, I don't have to pay taxes. And sadly, that's not the case without proper taxes. tax planning. There are ways. There are specific situations. We have plenty of clients where we have been doing tax planning on these clients, trying to get them down to that 0% tax bracket. And it is not an overnight thing. It is not a pain-free way to do it, because we are going to be paying more taxes now than you otherwise would to help you avoid taxes in the future or get you to that lowest tax bracket possible. But it all starts by giving the office a call at 866-597-1040, 866-597-1040. Sit down with Lawrence or myself or Catherine or Andrew and let us show you the power of tax planning for your retirement. Let us try to get you down to that lowest tax bracket possible, and for the right circumstances, the right people, possibly even getting you down to that 0% tax bracket. But it all starts by giving us a call at 866-597-1040, 866-597-1040. Or if you're like me and you hate pick up the phone to make appointments, go to the website, thesavvyinvestorradio.com. 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
13: 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Ryan Herbert is here. Lawrence Kiley is here. And we're talking about surprises in retirement. People are surprised by how much healthcare costs. They're surprised that they're spending a lot more than what they thought. They might be surprised that their Social Security check is being taxed, or that overall taxes are more in retirement. Lawrence, as you sit down with people, maybe sometimes they come in, you know, maybe when they're 71, you know, they've been in retirement for a couple of years and they go, okay, ran into this snag, didn't know that was coming. What other surprises, along with taxes and other things, do you see that people run into?
15: I think the biggest surprise that I see is, you know, if someone's 70 or 71 years old, is, you know, understanding the required minimum distribution of the RMDs that are coming up in the next couple of years. And I know it does tie back to taxes, but for some reason there sometimes is that myth out there that, one, they don't realize that they have to take their RMD or required minimum distribution. And we explain it to them that, hey, you have this $1 million sitting in your IRA or 401k that the government is going to start forcing you to take money out of that, even if you don't need it. And they'll come and say, you know, I'm living off of Social Security or a pension. I haven't touched my account. It's just there for preservation. Haven't needed it at all. And then it's, you know, having them realize that, okay, well, now you're going to be forced to start taking money out of it. And it's going to, you know, bump your tax bracket up significantly. So, you know, does it make sense at this point at your age to start tax planning? Is the benefit going to be for you over your lifetime, or is it going to be for your kids, right? If this money is just for preservation at this point and you're not really touching it or needing it, what's the goal, right? So it always goes back to talking and getting to know the client of what is the goal for the money? What are you trying to accomplish in retirement? And if you're, you know, in the later years of retirement, or, you know, on the older side of things, right, you're 70, 75, you know, tax planning has to be very strategic. And there has to be a very specific goal for it now. Is it for you or is it for the kids at this point? Because sometimes at that point, doing a Roth conversion may not make the most financial sense. So how do we balance that and make sure that we're still being tax efficient? So that's one of the biggest things that I find, is not knowing that there's an RMD. The other myth sometimes is that they don't realize, they think tax deferred means tax free. And just because their 401k has been tax deferred, they, for some reason, it doesn't click that means that at some point taxes are going to have to come out of that. And they think that they can draw from the 401k without taxes. So they want to take $10,000, $15,000 out. And the real cost of that ends up being, you know, $18,000 or $20,000, not just the $10,000 or $15,000 that they wanted. So it's coming to that realization that taxes is a really, really big part of retirement. And we kind of harp on it all the time on the radio show here, is that we need to tax strategize now while you're working. Early years in retirement, it's important to have a tax strategy in place, because you don't want to lose 30 to 40% of your portfolio to taxes. So even though it is a process and it's very strategic, we want to start tax planning as early as possible and come up with a tax plan and a tax strategy for you to be able to implement. And that all starts off with giving us a call at 866-597-1040. Again, that's 866-597-1040, so we can start developing that tax strategy and plan for you today.
13: If you've saved $500,000 or more for retirement, and many of you have that amount and much more in your 401k, and we're talking here about some of the surprises that happen in retirement, the tax bill that goes along with that sometimes can be surprising. I mean, you go out and you're shopping and you look at a shirt and then you look for the price tag and there's a tag there that says how much it is. Well, consider this. Your 401k is like that shirt, and you look down and you see the price tag. And the price tag on that, if it's $1 million, is going to be about $250,000 or more, because that's the tax bill on that 401k. Can you do something about that? Can we help you get to that magical number of 0% taxes? It is possible, but as Ryan says, it takes a little work. It takes a couple of years, but that is the place that everybody wants to get to in retirement. Let's see if it's possible for you, or at least limit those taxes for you in retirement. Give the team a call. Here's the number. 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
16: 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On the Beltway, Outer Loop and Towson, it's slow from Paring Parkway to Lockraven Boulevard. 95 between the Beltways. In Jessup, southbound, you'll find it stop and go from 175 to 216. Now into Woodlawn, westbound 70 is slow from the Beltway to Columbia Pike. And on the BW Parkway, southbound at Jessup, it's jammed up between 175 to 198. A failed strut can turn any drive into a rough ride. 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
9: Your Weather Authority forecast. Temperatures drop to the mid to upper 60s under partly cloudy skies. Temperatures tomorrow will be below average, rising to the mid 80s. We'll have a mix of sunshine and clouds. Showers and storms return on Wednesday with highs again in the mid 80s. Then for the rest of the week and into the weekend, highs reach the upper 80s and low 90s with a daily chance of showers and storms each day through Sunday. After that, get ready for a drier start to the work week. From the Weather Authority Storm Center, I'm meteorologist Jasmine Lomax for Talk Radio 680 WCBM.
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13: 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Once again today, Ryan Herbert is here and Lawrence Kiley is here. My name is Randy Cook, and each week we sit down here and talk through some of the issues of retirement. And if you're kind of in that spot right now where you haven't reached out and found a financial advisor, found somebody to help you with all the details of retirement, because there's a lot of them, we encourage you to check this out. And let's dive in today because we have an interesting question as we start the show today. I'm going to give you the choice. You can have $1 million tax-free, or you can get $60,000 a year guaranteed for life. What would you choose? Well, they did a survey and asked people exactly that. 75% of the people said, give me the $60,000 a year. Because I guess they got their calculators out and they said, let's see, okay, $1 million and I take $60,000 a year, that'll last 16 years. The $60,000 for life seems to last a little bit longer. So, Ryan, as we look at that, that's one of the things that I think people kind of misplace their focus. They're all focused on the big number that's in their account, and I understand it, but we should probably focus more on the monthly number, and that's where you come in. Tell me a little bit about that whole mind transition there.
14: You know, it really is. I kind of blame it on mainstream media a little bit. I blame it on, you know, the financial industry as a whole, because, you know, I haven't seen many ads on TV for financial planning or financial advising in recent months, but that's because my TV is normally always on like the Disney Channel or Netflix for my kids. Mm-hmm. But, you know, it used to be, you know, Fidelity would have these commercials where, you know, you'd follow the green line to your retirement. There were others where people were walking around. I think it was AIG. People were walking around and there were these numbers over top of their heads. That was their retirement number. There was another commercial where you were in a park and you found a string on the ground and you grabbed that string and you went to the end of it and it would tell you your retirement number. So, you know, pretty much everybody is always focused on growing that retirement nest egg, growing that 401k, growing that IRA, that 457, that TSP, your retirement account. And, you know, growing that number to as big of a number as possible. And I certainly understand that, because you want to make sure that you have enough money that you are not going to outlive your money, that you can live retirement the way you want. You can do the fun things you want. You can take care of yourself. You can take care of the kids. Most importantly, like I said, you want to make sure that you don't outlive that money. But most people are always focused on getting that number as large as possible. Nobody's really truly thinking about, you know, I have this number out there. How do I make that into an income stream? How do I make it so that I actually don't outlive my money? And people don't often think about, what is my true retirement spending number? And, you know, when people come in the office, we do things very differently than most other advisors out there that I have seen, that I have engaged with, is, you know, when you come into the office, I'm asking a bunch of questions ahead of time before you come in. I'm asking, you know, how much are you spending a month? Do you have pensions? Do you have Social Security? Tell me about your investments. What are your goals? I want to know everything about you before you come into the office. And then I'm also asking you to send me copies of your tax returns. I'm asking you to send me copies of your account statements, because when you come in, I want to have the clearest picture I can of you before you come in, to make the best usage of your time and the best usage of our time, so it can be a very, very effective meeting. And one of the things that becomes very difficult for people to tell us is, you know, that retirement spending number. How much money are you spending on a monthly basis, on a yearly basis? Because that determines whether or not the number that you have, the number that you've been thinking about in your mind, is enough money to get you to and through retirement. And oftentimes we come in and people come in, they sit down, we've worked up a high level retirement plan where we're talking about here's an allocation that we would suggest for you. Here's what income would look like. Here's the various ways we create income. Here's the tax plan. Here's what a true tax strategy would look like. Here's how you are in taxes now. Here's the lowest we can possibly get you in taxes. Kind of showing you this one, a 10,000 foot view. And, you know, if this is something that you are thinking about, you've been thinking about, do I have enough money for retirement? How am I going to take this nest egg, this number that I have grown, and turn it into an income stream for myself in retirement? Well, I encourage you to give us a call at 866-597-1040, 866-597-1040, and sit down with Lawrence, myself, Catherine, Andrew, any member of our team here at ProStatus, and let us show you what a true income plan for retirement can look like, an income stream that you cannot outlive. 866-597-1040, 866-597-1040, or visit us on our website at thesavvyinvestorradio.com. 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Right at the top of the page is a button that says schedule my call without ever having to pick up the phone.
13: Lawrence, I was reading a pretty good article about income, and it said that there's two kinds of money. There's money that you go get, and then there's money that comes to you, all right? So they said people in retirement, if they have money with it, they have to sell something, they have to withdraw something, they have to go get the money themselves, they'll spend about 50 cents on every dollar. But if you have money deposited into your accounts, like Social Security, like a pension, like an annuity, you'll spend 80 cents of every dollar. So to develop that income that we're talking about here actually gives people kind of the permission to go and spend and probably enjoy their retirement a little bit more. Have you found that as you're sitting down with people and developing these paychecks?
15: Yeah, I mean, I think that's exactly what it is developing another paycheck, right? Because if you think about it, when you're working, you know that every, you know, every 2 weeks or every week or every month, you're getting more, you have more income coming in, regardless of, you know, what you spend in a month. You know, in this particular month, you might spend a little bit more than the next, but you know that every single month you're getting a paycheck. So that's what we're trying to create, you know, with retirement income, is another source of income, another stream of income, another paycheck that regardless of what the market is doing or what your portfolio is doing or what you have in your portfolio, you're getting a paycheck for the rest of your life. So you're not worried about, you know, you're not seeing that account deplete or depending on, you know, market fluctuations. You're knowing that regardless of what happens, I have another paycheck coming in. And that allows you kind of that, you know, that deep breath, that relaxation to know that every single month, I have another stream of income coming in. I'm going to replenish my checking account. I'm able to spend what I want to spend. I'm able to, you know, go grocery shopping, go out to eat, pay my car note, whatever, you know, you need to facilitate in that month, you know, you're able to do it because every single month you have another paycheck coming in. So when we develop our plans, that's really the goal, is how do we make sure, how do we show you that you're going to have this stream of income coming in? And if there's any type of shortfall, how do we create an additional stream of income? So you're going to have that money coming in month over month. And I think, you know, referencing back to what Ryan said, having the $60,000 a year or the $1 million, you know, that's what we show in our plans. We meet with a lot of radio callers all the time that come into the office, and a lot of times they're doing their due diligence where they're meeting with other advisors to figure out what might be the best fit for them. And a lot of times what I hear is, you know, I met with so-and-so advisor and they told me that, you know, I can spend X amount per year. And it's really kind of digging deep into that, is do you need to spend X amount, or you have the ability to spend this certain dollar amount? How do you actually make that happen? Because anyone can run an analysis that shows, you know, this $1 million is going to last you this amount, are you able to spend this? But we like to then go deeper into that and show you on paper, this is exactly how that income is going to be generated. These are the sources you have. You have Social Security, you have a pension, or you have rental income. And this is how we create that additional stream of income. And we create this income bucket for you, to where that's going to generate that income need you need for the rest of your life. But then you have the leftover assets that we can invest aggressively or conservatively. But we're not worried about that as much because we have the income generated for you for the rest of your life. We've secured that income, and now the rest of the portfolio can be the extras. That can be, you know, I want to go on a bigger vacation, or I'm paying for a child's wedding, or HVAC blew up and I need to replace that. You have all that extra, you know, that portfolio balance for the extras and emergencies and the fun stuff, but you know, regardless of that, I have the income stream coming in I need for the rest of my life.
13: Well, right now your main source of income is your job, and you get paid every 2 weeks, but in retirement, where does the income come from? You've saved all this money. You got Social Security coming in. Maybe there's a pension coming in. and your 401k, how does that work? How does it become a paycheck? Well, let's sit down and talk through that. Push it to the website here, which is thesavvyinvestorradio.com. And there you're going to see a button that says schedule a call. And what that does is it starts the process, and we're going to get a phone call going, and we'll sit down for 15 minutes and talk through what you've done for retirement, what you want to do in retirement, where you've saved your money, what's going on like that. And then if that leads to, hey, I think we can probably help, sit down in the office and really spread the papers out and really go to work and helping you develop the income that you want, that paycheck that you need in retirement, and then paying attention to all the other details of retirement. Give the team a call. It's 866-597-1040, 866-597-1040, or thesavvyinvestorradio.com. Start right there and click on the button that says schedule a call. We're going to take a break, and when we come back, oh, I know you've done it. You've put your retirement math into ChatGPT and you got an answer. Am I going to be okay in retirement or not? Is that a good thing? Can you get a false positive from something like that? We're going to talk through that one coming up next on the Savvy Investor Radio Show and Podcast.

0: 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Southbound 95 at the Fort McHenry Tunnel, right lane blocked for a crash. Might want to move over to the left-hand side or take the Harbor Tunnel as an alternative. 95 southbound in Elk Ridge, you'll find it slow from 100 to 216. Beltway Outer Loop in Towson, right lane's blocked between Perrin Parkway and Lock Raven. And the BW Parkway southbound in Fort Meade, you'll find that jammed between the NSA and 198. 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
2: 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Ryan Herbert is here. Lawrence Kiley is here. My name is Randy Cook. And each week as we sit down here and try to answer some of the questions that you might have about retirement. And I know I've done this, guys. I know that a lot of people that you talk to have done this as well. They'll use retirement calculators. They'll use ChatGPT. They'll use all sorts of different things to try to figure out if they're going to be okay in retirement. And then they come to you. And now it's time for you to do the math on retirement, because sometimes those retirement calculators and things can give you a false positive. It can say, yeah, you're going to be just fine. So then you don't do anything. You don't do anything about retirement. Then you sit down with Ryan and Ryan goes, okay, we got a little work to do here. Ryan, have you ever seen that happen where somebody comes in all confident, believing everything's going to be okay, and you find maybe that's not the case? We got some work to do.
3: You know, I do think that oftentimes retirement calculators in general, whether it's ChatGPT or the tools that Fidelity has on their website, that Schwab has on their website, even one of the tools that we use, you know, they're all essentially using Monte Carlo simulators. And that is exactly what it sounds like. Monte Carlo being, you know, one of the biggest gambling places in the world. You know, it's plugging all of your information into the software. You're putting your age, when you're going to retire, how much you're spending net now, how much you're saving in your retirement plans now, what you're invested in, how much risk you're taking, and you're basically setting a projected rate of return. And then what this software does is it's rolling the dice, theoretically rolling the dice and saying, year one, your return is X. Year five, your return is Y. Year 10, it's Z, and so on and so forth. So every single year, it's creating a hypothetical return. And then at the very end of it, you know, some of them do things differently. I've seen some that gives you three scenarios where it says, if the market underperforms the historical average that we've seen, here's your chance of success. If it does pretty much right on average, here's your probability of success. And then, you know, if the market overperforms, here's your probability of success. So it does a good job, in my opinion, of giving you an idea of what retirement can be like. What Lawrence and I use the program for is, you know, it's our starting point for, you know, here's everything you said you had. Here's how much money you have. Here's how much you said you want to be able to spend. And the answer for some people is, well, you know, it's $5,000 a month, but I'd like to have more, but they don't really know how much higher that number is. So it can give us a good idea of, do you have enough money for retirement? It gives us an idea of a spending range for those people that are unsure of it, but it doesn't actually give you any actionable steps for here's exactly how you make it happen. And that I think is a pitfall, because it gives you this false sense of security of saying, hey, this computer program said I can make it. You know, I have $1 million. I have $2 million. I'm spending $6,000 a month. This computer program says I can make it. I don't need to do anything different. I'm just going to keep everything going. And, you know, that can lead you to taking on more risk than you need to take. It can lead you to taking on less risk than you need to take. It can lead to not taking account for taxes. It can lead to also not setting up your income in retirement. And that's one of the biggest things that people miss, is the myth out there that, once again, I feel has been perpetuated by the mainstream financial advising, you know, Fidelity, Vanguard, Schwab, T. Rowe Price, they all put these studies out there that says, you know, you can withdraw 4% of your money or 3% of your money every single year. And statistically speaking, you never run out of money. And while that certainly can be the case, it really is dependent upon what happens in the market. And, you know, there is a chart that I love showing whenever I'm talking about income and retirement that says if we take the S&P 500 from January 1 of 2000 and we run it through December 31st of 2020, the 20 years, the most recent 20 years of the market. If you have $1 million and you were withdrawing 5%, 4% a year, and you left your money in the S&P 500. Well, if you retired on January 1 of 2000, well, 2000 was a bad year in the market. 01 was a bad year in the market. 2002 was okay. 2003 was a bad year. So that 5% a year that you're taking out on $1 million is 50 grand a year. That's how much I need to live on, plus my Social Security, plus my pension. Well, all of a sudden, after three bad years in the market, your $1 million is now $455,000 a year. No longer are you taking out the safe number, and I'm using my air quotes, that safe 5% number, because that's what it used to be prior to 2000, was you could take out 5% a year, never run out of money. All of a sudden, well, 5% on $455,000 is not $50,000 a year. Now I'm taking out in excess of 10% per year. And that means the market has to do even better than what I was originally thinking. Now, on the flip side to it, if you take those years, 2020 through 2000, and flip them, so your starting point is January 1 of 2020, and your ending point is December 31st of 2000, well, that $1 million is worth like $3.5 million at that point. It certainly works. So the question really then becomes, what is the next 20 years going to look like in the stock market? What's the next 30? What's the next 40 years going to look like? Every 6 to 7 years, we have a pullback in the market of 20 to 35%. The average length of that time is about 18 months. So are you retiring several years before that point happens? Are you retiring right before that happens? Those are all the factors of just putting your money out there in the market, using those computer programs to simulate what's going to happen in the market. And depending what period of the stock market's looking at, it may or may not even have a market downturn built into it. So, you know, you really want to create a plan. And that's where we like to take that extra step. That's what we're showing you, is here's what that retirement projection says. Here's what your number said that you brought to me. Here's what your advisor's number are saying. Because oftentimes they bring those retirement projections in. Here's what my advisor said. He said, I'm going to be fine. I said, okay, great. The projection says you're going to be fine. Your advisor says you're going to be fine. But what steps are you taking to make sure that you are going to be fine? How are you setting up your income streams in retirement? Where are you setting money aside to says, here's my first 5 years worth of money, the next 5 years, and then the money I need for the next 20 or 30 years? How are you taking that money and making it as safe and secure as possible? And that is really the next step, the next evolution that you need to take after running your numbers through ChatGPT or using one of these retirement softwares.
4: 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And to sit down and talk through your retirement after you've gone through ChatGPT and the Fidelity, you know, retirement calculator and all the other ones that are out there, there's a ton out there. It's time to sit down and talk about you individually. Here's the number. It's a no cost, no obligation look at your retirement. 866-597-1040, 866-597-1040, or thesavvyinvestorradio.com. And Lawrence, when I listened through what Ryan said, those retirement calculators and ChatGPT, there's an algorithm that they've got to be following. There's a rate of return in there. There's probably a rate of inflation in there. But you know what? You can't put in there, because I've done this. There's no place for where do you live and what's the price

0: goals? What are you looking to accomplish? What are your income needs, or what is your lifestyle needs? Because we want to create a plan specifically for you, not a cookie cutter plan that's a one size fits all, but something that is customized exactly for you and your lifestyle, what you're trying to accomplish in retirement. And you know, just like you mentioned, the software can run different scenarios, but we want to take into consideration taxes. We want to have an inflationary rate in there. We want to have the taxes, your local taxes for what state you live in, or if you're in a tax-free state, or if you're in a high-paying tax state, or if you have local, again, local taxes outside of the state, those different types of scenarios we can implement and create a very specific plan for you. And sometimes those scenarios change, right? So it can't be cookie cutter where I just put something into ChatGPT and it runs, you know, a linear projection for me. I want to know, okay, what is a conservative rate of return? Does my money last me? You know, what happens if the first 10 years of retirement, I want to stay in Maryland and I'm spending X amount of dollars, but then the plan is to move to a South Carolina or Florida. How does that adjust my retirement projections and picture? So we can run these different scenarios and outline and show you exactly, and show you on paper a summary and a recommendation and an outline plan for this is how we're going to generate and secure income the first 5 or 10 years in retirement. And then when spending drops down or spending increases during this period, this is how the income stream is going to work and how we generate income. And then we'll move back to this plan. So it is very tailored and mapped out. So you have a true retirement plan and map for you so you can feel comfortable at every phase of retirement and in retirement, knowing that you're getting your income, knowing that there's no surprises, and knowing that there is a plan for anything that does pop up that may be unexpected. We have a plan for that. So it's creating that overall plan. But again, that first step is really getting to know you and your initial goals for what you want retirement to look like to see how we can map that out for you.
1: 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This is a no cost, no obligation look at your retirement. 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How can we help? And let's sit down and see if we're a good fit for each other. 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
2: News this hour from Town Hall. I'm Keith Peters in Washington. President Donald Trump says new talks with Iran are the last chance for Tehran to forge a deal and avoid an escalation of U.S. strikes on the country.
3: It's not very complex. We're talking about the strait, the opening of the strait, having it open literally by tomorrow, completely open. And that's phase one. And phase two is we then will talk about the nuclear capacity, the nuclear, what, you know, as we've been mentioned, that basically, it's, I think most say, the denuclearization of Iran has to happen.
2: Trump says that will take a little while. Several states upset over revamped tariffs and rising prices are taking the Trump administration to court.
4: 25 states are joining a lawsuit suing the Trump administration over the latest round of double-digit tariffs.

0: They say the basis that countries had not done enough to crack down on imports produced by illegal forced labor is a pretext. New York Attorney General Letitia James says after losing at the Supreme Court, the administration is once again trying to illegally raise taxes on families and businesses with a new round of tariffs. Pennsylvania Governor Josh Shapiro says the president's tariffs have injected unnecessary chaos and confusion into residents' lives and raised prices across the board. I'm Jennifer King.
1: Some residents have returned to devastated neighborhoods in eastern Washington state to find their homes leveled by wildfires that erupted across a parched landscape over the weekend. Yards have been covered in charred debris, and in some cases only chimneys remain standing. The fires in and around Spokane, the state's second largest city, filled the sky with smoke and haze. Better firefighting weather arrived Monday, though it's expected to be hot and dry again by midweek. On Wall Street, the Dow by 693 points, the S&P advanced 110. More at townhall.com.
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1: Although Democrats hold 7 of 8 U.S. House seats representing Maryland, apparently that's not enough for the Democrats.
11: Maryland lawmakers are considering a first step in a partisan redistricting initiative that could help Democrats pick up an additional House seat by 2028. The General Assembly is debating a proposed constitutional amendment designed to give Democrats greater latitude to draw congressional maps favoring their party. Democrats would like to draw maps that could allow them to win all 8 seats. Voters would have the final say on any proposed amendment. Rich Thomason reporting.
1: More than 20 states in the District of Columbia have sued the Trump administration to block it from getting wide access to the personal information of millions of recipients of a benefits program for low-income families. The case was filed Monday in Washington. News and analysis at townhall.com. From Washington, I'm Keith Peters reporting. College computer science majors are down. AI for everyone else is up. We hear more on this developing story from correspondent Lisa Dwyer reporting.
12: Hiring for entry-level software developers has slowed, and college enrollment in computer science is declining. However, interest in artificial intelligence is growing among students from non-tech majors. Schools like VCU are offering AI minors, and universities like Purdue and Harvard are incorporating AI into the curriculum. Northwestern University is expanding AI courses for non-computer science majors. Colleges are responding to changes in student demand, but they also recognize that new graduates, regardless of their field, are facing questions about their AI skills from potential employers. I'm Lisa Dwyer.
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14: Your Weather Authority forecast. Temperatures drop to the mid to upper 60s under partly cloudy skies. Temperatures tomorrow will be below average, rising to the mid 80s. We'll have a mix of sunshine and clouds. Showers and storms return on Wednesday with highs again in the mid 80s. Then for the rest of the week and into the weekend, highs reach the upper 80s and low 90s with the daily chance of showers and storms each day through Sunday. After that, get ready for a drier start to the work week. From the Weather Authority Storm Center, meteorologist Jasmine Lomax for Talk Radio 680 WCBM.
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16: It's the Alex Marlowe Show. I'm glad you're here. Hope all of you had a great weekend. I'm going to tell you a little bit about mine momentarily. But before we do, I'm going to get into some of the biggest items of the day. We'll go to Ceuta. We'll talk about Todd Blanche. Maybe, perhaps getting confirmed as Attorney General. Also mentioned the Iran war. I guess I'll start with the Iran war updates, which are almost nothing. It is one of those weekends where nearly nothing happened until you woke up to a bunch of Iran war headlines, which didn't really report anything. I learned that Trump says that there will be talks today, and also Iranian media is acting very confused that the idea that there would be talks today about peace with Iran, which kind of leads us to where we thought we were, which is that this could just be the new normal, that we have a certain level of war, and that's just how things are going to go, and we're going to have to start making the case to the American public that this is the best scenario of the available scenarios, because it doesn't seem like this is going to be wrapping up anytime soon. And a lot of time dwelling on it is time not dwelling on really what is our secret sauce to winning elections, which is that we are the conservative movement, the Republican Party, the party of the working class and the party of the workers. And we care about Americans, which is why we want to have police and schools and ICE and borders and the sort of thing where we want people to be having fundamental American rights and values, as opposed to just focusing on foreigners who are flooding into our country or focusing on foreign wars. So that's the plan. And let's see if any Trump, any attacks take place. But one thing that's noteworthy is that Trump said he's ready to do World War II level attacks on Iran. So he's threatened, even though we're about to have a peace talk, we also could have the biggest bombing campaign since World War II at any moment. And if we do, I will keep you posted here on the Marlowe Show, as always, at Breitbart.com. My colleagues at Salem as well, I'm sure, have that, share that commitment. All right, next thing. Todd Blanche's confirmation as Attorney General has moved along, because as of early this morning, Senators John Cornyn of Texas and Thome Tillis, he's no longer Tom. We're not doing this Tom hoax. His name is Thome. He's been lying to you. And he's a pretty dopey guy. Both of these guys are on the way out. They will not be senators come next year. And they're apparently said that they're willing to support Blanche's confirmation. This is one where I will believe it when I see it. But so long as Blanche gets in the way of the $1.8 billion anti-weaponization fund that is tied to this Trump IRS settlement, this is the fund that would go to people presumably who were unable to pay for having to face charges and legal fees for things like J6 and things that were obviously partial government hoaxes designed to gin up political momentum against Trump and his comeback by attacking, using lawfare, the people who supported Trump. This is not something that I loved. I mentioned this on the show at the time. I don't love the weaponization fund. I don't love the idea that, for example, I'm a pretty solid Trump supporter. I didn't want anything to do with January the 6th. I knew some of that stuff was going to go down, and I didn't want anything to do with it at all. So why taxpayer dollars should be going to fund people who didn't know better and still showed up, I don't know. And I know there's some of you in the audience who were there and showed up and probably got wrapped into the dragnet. You are victims. You deserve something. You deserve justice. But I just don't know if a government fund, nearly $2 billion, is the correct approach. And so that's where Cornyn and Thome Tillis were getting in the interfering with Blanche. And you can imagine Trump was saying to Blanche, you're not getting my support unless you're for the fund. And apparently we may have broken through that impasse, but we will see. So the Senate Judiciary is expected to vote on advancing the nomination of Blanche that's coming up. And that's going to resolve the immediate blockade. And then a full Senate confirmation is going to require a floor vote. So there's definitely obstacles that have been cleared, but with more to come. I think Blanche has done an exemplary job since he's been acting. So I think that that would be a great promotion for him. I think it bodes very well. I think Blanche understands the lawfare apparatus, but this is one where we're just going to have to come up with private ways to fund justice for some of these people. And I do think that they can individually pursue if they feel like they were targeted with lawfare that is illegal. So for the most part, but just having a specific fund from the government to pay that stuff out, I don't know. I think it was great optics. So if that's the sticking point, we should be able to surmount it. And I think we have. All right. Next thing, I mentioned my weekend, and I was going to say that the thing for me that came up was a lot of Fauci talk, but nothing was more compelling than RFK and Dana Bash. Can we play cut 12, guys?
5: And one of the mistakes we made in the last time was suppressing those rights so people weren't being heard. The doctors who were saying you're doing it wrong for being marginalized and vilified.
17: Yeah,
5: and
17: because again, I really want to move on, but
5: yeah,
17: you were saying you were
5: on, because
17: yes,
5: you were part of the problem.
17: No, I wasn't part of the problem.
5: Yeah, there was absolute press malpractice. You weren't allowing your
17: Mr.
5: job,
17: Secretary,
5: your job is a fierce skepticism toward authority, and
17: yes,
5: you weren't doing that. You were beating up
17: my job
5: people
17: is also,
5: who were dissenting.
17: No, okay. Are you going to? You want to sit here and attack me, or do you want to have conversations
5: well, you're
17: about
5: here
17: public
5: and attacking
17: health?
5: Me.
17: I'm not attacking you. I'm asking questions about how to
5: and
17: prevent
5: let me
17: the next
5: ask the
17: pandemic.
5: Question, and I'll tell you.
17: That's what I'm trying to do.
16: So this is the beginning of what was an unbelievable exchange where RFK, who I gotta tell you, I got to sit down with him right here in the Glendale studios for a half an hour. It's up on my podcast feed a couple of months ago. And he's, I think, an incredible American who's had an unbelievable life story in a lot of ways. But he's not the type of person who's going to go out and do every interview because I think that some of the health-related issues that he's got. And he wanted to go in the lion's den, and he wanted to pick this woman apart because what CNN did is CNN prevented people from questioning the science, which, as I've noted over and over again on the show, the scientific method is all about questioning hypotheses. There's no settled science. And these guys took Fauci's word when he was lying directly to them, lying straight to their face, and they took his word as gospel as if he understood this brand new novel virus. It was a novel virus, a coronavirus. So the reason I tie this into the weekend is that when I was going around talking with family members, talking to people in the community, everyone wants my take on Fauci, and some of my family members were saying, well, wasn't it pretty intense when Bernie Moreno was swearing at him from the Senate floor? And I gave it some thought, because you guys know that's not how I like to express myself. I don't like to swear at people unnecessarily. It's a tool that you should be able to have, but that's not really, I'm not a yeller. I was thinking about it and thinking about all of the learning disabilities that he caused, all the people who lost their jobs. It goes on to this day. I was just talking to a friend of mine who is just in New York City, and he said that there's so many shops are boarded up. And the reason why shops are boarded up is because now the work week, the in-city work week is now Tuesday to Thursday. People don't come in on Mondays and Fridays anymore. That's residual from the pandemic. And a lot of these businesses were built on foot traffic, people coming into work, and they would go to work. They would have a ton in business from Monday to Friday. Now it's 3 days a week where they're making money, and they can't afford that, so they're boarding up the shops. And everyone else knows they'd be in the same boat, so they're not buying up those shops. So that's all these downstream effects of Fauci's lockdown policies. And if he ever wants to lie again, say that he didn't support the lockdown, we've now got the email proof that he talked New York City and California into locking down. California, the place where Gavin Newsom got a paddleboarder arrested off the coast of Malibu by himself in a paddleboard. Some of these things are such a crack up. People reminding me of when John Rahm, the golfer, was pulled off the golf course in the middle of a PGA Tour event when he was winning by six. He's winning a PGA Tour event by six, and they pull him off the golf course where he hits a tiny ball around a field that's miles and miles long. He hits it 300 yards. No one needs to be within 40 feet of him at any moment. and he got pulled off a golf course winning by six because he had tested positive for COVID. He was so sick that he should have been winning by 10, but he was only winning by six at the time because of all those horrible COVID symptoms. I shouldn't even be smiling about this. Fauci caused so many deaths. He allowed for Cuomo to send all of those sick COVID patients back to the nursing homes. And then CNN wants to act like they weren't part of the problem. We come back. I'll play even more explosive part of that clip. And I'll share with you that some Democrats are willing to learn and others won't. The analogy I gave last week was some of them, their trust in Fauci is going to land like a helicopter. It's going to go straight down, but others it's going to taper off. And that's not okay. We need to have a full circle change of heart on this guy immediately. All right. I'm going to share with you something that is good for your health. Something that I was doing. I did it this weekend. Red light therapy. 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
16: All right, I mentioned I got one more clip of RFK ripping into Deanna Bash from CNN. Here's the point about the media, is that you don't hate the media enough. The fake news is the enemy of the people. And I don't know why no one in the media ever loses their jobs after getting everything wrong during the pandemic. That's my point. Deanna Bash is probably one of the better people at CNN, which is not saying much. That is the world's tallest midget sort of thing. But that's what's so wild about this, is that the bar is so low at the establishment media, then no one's expected to get anything right. Let's play this other cut, please, guys. Let's play, this is 16 now.
24: Our people have getting killed left and right. Carmela Anthony's case.
17: I see my job as telling the truth, and the truth is that there is study after study after study. It's one of the most studied things out there in science.
5: You're repeating
17: and
5: it like a parrot. You're repeating
17: it
5: like a parrot.
17: So
5: I've actually read the science. Let's come back here and debate the science.
17: I'm not debating this with you.
5: Of course you are.
17: No, because I'm not debating.
5: All you know how to do is repeat things that people told you and say, trust the experts. That's what you did during COVID. Now we know that Anthony Fauci, who was the expert, was lying about everything, about masks, about social distancing, about natural immunity, about the transmission from the vaccine, about the source of COVID. He was lying, and you were punishing people for not trusting the experts. And now you're rolling out the experts again.
17: Yes.
5: To talk about something that you have no personal knowledge of.
16: Yeah, and that's what's so interesting, is that getting to watch Mrs. Dr. Marlowe go through the scientific process at a actual hospital treating actual patients every day, you see that no one is half as arrogant as Fauci or any of the media people who are telling us what to think about a novel virus that was new. That's what the point to be learned amongst the many points, but maybe the most important one, is why were we so arrogant? Why were we so declarative about something that was obviously such a mystery to people? That we didn't have the foggiest idea what was going on. We'd never seen anything like this before. And yet people were so confident, shutting people down, shutting down their businesses. The learning disabilities that children are going to have are going to go on for the rest of their lives. People are going to have PTSD, mental health issues, for the rest of their lives. We're never going to stop with the way this pandemic and, more importantly, the lockdowns affected communities. And now we know that the guy who was the expert said that the vaccine would stop transmission when it wouldn't. But the most important one of them all, I think, is the origin of the virus, where Fauci believed it was that lab in January before we even knew it was a pandemic. And then he backed off of that and acted like it was probably the pangolin soup. Bill Maher was pretty clear on this. Let's play cut six, guys.
25: He was caught in actual lies. He was telling people, and the big issue to me is the origin of this, which is very important. How did it start? And he was telling people up front when it first began, It was from the wet markets. It could not. That's a conspiracy theory. If you say it, escape from the lab. And he knew better because we have him in his diary telling us what he was saying to other scientists who were saying, no, absolutely.
16: And so we know why he didn't say the truth to us. He didn't say the truth to us because he didn't trust us with the truth. We weren't trusted with the truth. That's why such obviously absurd things became part of American life. Where I would be walking my dog outside and people have a mask on their chin. And then when they would pass me with their dog, they would pull the cloth mask up over their nose for 2 seconds and then bring it back down. Obviously, that wasn't stopping Jack. But we still did that. And then we were told that the virus was so magical that it actually only floated above 3.5 feet when we're sitting down to eat in a restaurant. That the virus, when you get up to use the bathroom, then it can infect you. So you have to pull your cloth mask up. But when you sit down to eat your plate of ribs or spaghetti, then you can take your mask off and you can just sit there. And Gavin Newsom said that you should be pulling up your mask between bites, even though he was at a special dinner at the French Laundry, most expensive restaurant in the country, when he locked down a bunch of your children. And did he lose his job? No. In fact, he's going to get votes for president. That's what's so frustrating to people, and this is something that Republicans, conservatives, Trump supporters need to hear, is that if no one is actually held to account here, if there aren't some sort of consequences, then a lot of people are going to continue to lose trust, and we're going to lose trust because we saw all the harm that was done. So many people lost family members. So many people have family members that are forced to die alone. The points can be made over and over again, but we did turn over the pandemic response to a bunch of hacks who are lying to us for political purposes. Dr. Birx admitted it. We played that, I think it was Friday's show. Her saying the blue states locked down extra in order to prove a political point because they wanted to make sure Trump didn't win. Fauci talked about how in his diaries, he wasn't sure he wanted the vaccine to get out there because Trump would get credit. And that means Trump could win. And it was a breath of fresh air when Biden got in and Biden's team got in. So all this is so horrible. The lack of public trust now, this is going to be, it's not even going to be fixable. These are scars on our country. And Fauci's the face of it. And that's why people want him held to account. When we come back, I'm going to play the most unbelievable Mamdani clip I think I've ever played. That's going to be first up when we return on the Alex Marlowe Show.

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4: With SRN News, I'm Keith Peters in Washington. Some residents returned to devastated neighborhoods in eastern Washington state to find their homes leveled by wildfires that erupted across a parched landscape over the weekend, covering yards in charred debris. In some cases, only chimneys were left standing. The fires in and around Spokane, the state's second largest city, were among the most destructive in state history. 25 states sued the Trump administration Monday over its latest tariffs, calling them a pretext for replacing import taxes the Supreme Court struck down in February. The United States last month imposed double-digit tariffs on 59 countries and the European Union, charging that they had not done enough to crack down on imports produced by forced labor. On Wall Street, the Dow up by 693 points. More details at SRNNews.com.
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0: promised you a Mim Dami clip is going to blow your mind, and I've got a Mim Dami clip that's going to blow your mind. Let's play cut 10, please, guys.
1: How are you going to keep people from taking advantage of that, you know, that deal, basically? And is there going to be a limit on the number of items that someone can take that are discounted at that level from that essential basket?
2: So our RFP makes very clear that this is a program for New Yorkers to be able to put food on the table, not a program for people to be able to make a quick buck through reselling. I'm going to pass it over to our EDC head, Gene Pack, to add some additional details.
3: Yeah, so if you look at our RFP for the operator, we are looking to make sure that we target New Yorkers, whether it be at sort of a library card-esque fit, and also we manage who's buying and that is focused on everyday New Yorkers.
0: A library card. Starting to sound a little bit like an ID. You need an ID to use Mim Dami's communist grocery store. And they're already afraid that people are going to buy the groceries at 30% off and flip them. Isn't that unbelievable? Isn't that blatantly racist also? Weren't we told that if you demand people to show you a photo ID, then you are a racist person because the blacks are incapable of getting IDs? Isn't that what the Democrats have been telling us forever? So isn't he discriminating against black New Yorkers in this? There's another point here about immigration, which is that he doesn't want any of you non-New Yorkers, maybe even if you work in New York. If you're not a New Yorker, even though you got to work in New York, maybe you want to live in New York, but you can't afford it because it's too expensive and you live outside New York. If you come in and you want to use Mim Dami's communist grocery stores, then you better be prepared to have an ID or else you can't participate. And I say there's an immigration connection because isn't that the whole point of why a lot of working class people, even people who aren't necessarily Republicans, started to lean towards President Trump because he was someone who represented the concept that you can't have socialism and an open border. So Mim Dami realizes that in the context of his grocery store, that you can't have a communist grocery store that succeeds if people are free to just come into New York at will, buy the groceries at 30% off, load up their carts, clear out the shelves, and then go back to a place outside of New York. That's the whole point. You can't have a massive welfare state and open borders. And we're going to watch Mim Dami experiment with this in real time. Such a blast. It's such a blast to see this because these things fall apart almost instantly. And that's when the left tries these big programs. They can barely even get them off the ground. If he requires one ID, it is going to dog Democrats forever. And we're going to get voter IDs to vote. I mean, we're going to get IDs for people to go to the polls. We're going to get proof of citizenship to go to the polls. If he's going to enforce IDs to get communist groceries, we're definitely getting IDs to vote. So it's good stuff. And that was a fantastic question. Whoever asked that, that was really teed him up in a nice way. All right, I got more Mim Dami. Let's put cut one, please, guys.
4: If a commission studying reparations in this city recommended cash reparations for people impacted in New York City, would you support that recommendation?
2: First, I want to say that I stand by what I submitted.
4: Yes.
2: It's the truth.
4: Yes.
2: It's not a personal assessment. And we often think about slavery and the complicity in slavery as being exclusively to certain geographic areas of the country.
4: Right.
2: Here in New York City, we were very complicit. And so I look forward to whatever those findings are. I can't give you an answer in advance of them,
4: okay,
2: but I can tell you that this is critically important because this is also what it looks like to acknowledge what history truly was.
0: So he wants people who never owned slaves to pay for people who never were slaves. And he's breaking this news to the great Charles Blow, a Dennis Prager show favorite. I always love when I see some of Dennis's characters pop up on my show, which is fun. Sean's nodding along with this. Because Dennis had his characters. The New York Times editorial page was Dennis's characters. The same way I bring up these characters via the clips on the show. He had his characters. I look forward to whenever we bring up a Krugman column, I knew there's going to be a big dunk fest. Though Charles Blow, the most, maybe the most insane person. Is he still there at the New York Times? I've not read a Blow column in a while. All right. But anyway, this is just wild that this is the plan now, is that he's going to pander to blacks in one way, but he's going to discriminate them by demanding they get IDs. What is the root? I'm aware of the root. Anyway, this is very fascinating. Because our friend Shabbos Kestenbaum from PragerU, he pointed out every Muslim in New York, starting with Mim Dami, should pay us for 9/11, really interesting. I don't think that's going to work, but it's an interesting thought experiment. So non-slaver, he's not the New York Times. So non-slaver, people are going to have to pay for people who never were slaves. But people who are Muslim also won't have to pay for people who were affected by radical Islamic terrorism in New York. So I'm not saying we should do either, but if we're going to do one, which one makes more sense? Fun thought experiment. Mamdani is tying a lot of people up in a pretzel. And this has really been the theme, I would say, since I got the show, how the Democrats, their core values, they don't comport with one another. Scott Galloway, who is a New York University professor and a podcaster who emotes a lot on his podcast, is very left and is very excited about some of these socialists. But then he learned that he was actually doxxed by Mamdani, because Mamdani did this pied-à-terre tax where he's taxing rich people on their second homes extra. And so he's doing this, and he printed all these names and addresses of people that are going to get taxed, and Galloway's freaking out. Let's play cut 17.
5: And I've been doxxed.
6: You've been doxxed? What? Tell me.
5: So I don't know if you've heard, but Mayor Mamdani has decided to release a list of the 950,000 residences with addresses and names that might be eligible for his pied-à-terre tax. I came out in favor of this tax. This is a definition. He's taken a legitimate source of tax revenue and he's turned it into a wanted poster. And the question I would have is, other than trying to identify and imply these people have done something wrong, and then 18 months after a healthcare CEO was executed in the street, and then published the list, what is the upside here?
0: So the content's great. The issue is, why didn't he see this before? Why didn't he know this is what he was voting for and supporting when he's supporting Mamdani? Because that's the type of people, the Luigi Mangione wing of the Democrat Party supports Mamdani. The type of people who think it's okay to execute, I'm not saying Mamdani supports it, I'm saying the type of people who think it's okay to execute a man simply for being in charge of a healthcare company. Ironically, by the way, I would like to point this out with Luigi's legal team is saying that he's innocent and maybe insane. So they don't even buy the argument that he did this out of some sort of vigilante justice standing up for the people who couldn't get healthcare. They're saying he's actually a lunatic, and that's why he shot him, and that's why he shouldn't go to jail or get executed or whatever. So, just noteworthy when you're watching a lot of these people in real time, realize what they've done, what they're doing with this experiment in New York. And I voted for him, I didn't vote for him, but I endorsed Mamdani specifically because I wanted to see this stuff happen. I wanted to see the accelerationism, and we're getting it. We're getting it even quicker than I thought we would. And we're going to continue to get it in certain parts of the country as well, because the socialists are still on the march and they are sounding more insane and is not alienating people. We got a big primary tomorrow in Michigan. Abdul El Sayed seems to be way ahead of Haley Stevens, even though he's another socialist who made $700K last year and has real estate throughout the world, is another guy who hangs out with Hassan Piker, who thinks that the United States deserved 9/11. He's so brazen. It's unbelievable. Play cut 14. This is the brazenness.
7: Now, Reverend Jay, I couldn't help but think that as the one Muslim man who walked in this morning, you were preaching right to me. He said, don't be a victim of the valley. And sisters and brothers, I feel like I've been walking in a valley. And you've probably been seeing it on TV. And if you haven't, praise God that you haven't had to see it. But look, I know I'm not supposed to run for office. My name is Abdul El Sayed. I knew that the day I was born, and they gave me an 11-letter first name. Abdul's just half of it. The whole thing is Abdul Rahman. It's got sounds that come out of parts of people's throats they don't even know they have. But when my parents immigrated here from Egypt, northeast corner of Africa, they thought they were going to go back.
0: He is pandering because his parents are from Egypt. He came here, got tons of money. And he has a way to connect with people. People are loving it. I'm talking to people on the ground in Michigan. They love the way this guy talks, even though he does talk out of both sides of his mouth. And what's noteworthy is that Haley Stevens, his opponent, who's been endorsed by the entire Democrat establishment, she's a fraud as well. I want to play a cut of her talking. Greg, cut this for me. This is her in 2019. This is her talking. Haley Stevens, the establishment's choice in the primary tomorrow in Michigan. Cut eight.
8: Government is a trust, and those who are elected into federal office are the trustees of that government, and they are there to serve on, for the benefit of the people. And that's really what hangs over me.
9: I rise today to call on my colleagues and the president to reopen the government. Too many lives are being impacted. Too much is at stake. I cannot sit idly by and watch the impasse that continues to plague our country.
0: Okay, so that's a normal person. That's how a normal person talks. That was 7 years ago. Let's play Haley Stevens talking today, cut nine.
10: I am going to be working on our behalf. I am going to be telling the stories on our behalf. And you better believe I'm going to be doing it with a little bit of joy, a little bit of enthusiasm, a little bit of energy, and a little bit of stick it to them. Because that's the Michigan way.
0: And she sounds like she's a bad YouTube show for kids that I would ban my kids from watching. So why did she change? Because this is the pandering that goes on. Because she cannot communicate with normal working class people. And Abdul El Sayed, who is simultaneously a socialist, is a Muslim, is for open borders, for abolishing the police, all the sort of slew of DSA talking points that don't connect, don't add up. He can still at least speak to a group and not seem this incredibly cringe-inducing. And that's what we got to watch out for, because that's a powerful thing for people who feel like the establishment is not looking out for them. And when Abdul El Sayed is on the stump, it's relentlessly, we're taking money out of politics, we're doing Medicare for all. He's got the talking points internalized, and he knocks them down over and over again every time. Stays on message. And I got to tell you, mark my words, if he wins the general, and I'm not saying he will, he's going to be behind in the general. I'm assuming he's going to win the primary tomorrow. But if he wins the general, I think he's going to run for president. I don't know when, but he's got that eye of the tiger type look, and he clearly is a fearless guy. So we can't underestimate our opponents, unless they're Haley Stevens. Then I'm perfectly comfortable underestimating Haley Stevens. And anyone who feels like you got to say we're going to stick it to him to win a primary in any part of the country is not someone who's got what I would refer to as the eye of the tiger. It's just not going to happen for that individual. All right, we got to take a break. When we come back, I got to talk about Mark Wayne Mullen here talking about immigration reform, and then I've got some WNBA for you. We'll be right back.
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0: A big shout out to the team: Greg Evans, Sean McConnell, Roger Wicker Jr., Rick Locke, Garrett Schally, Matt Sybil, Ricky Lopez, Misty Callahan, John Cassio, and Daniel West. All do a nice job. Joe's on vacation, but he still gets a shout out. Okay, let's go to Ciuta. Ciuta is how it's pronounced. Quickly, give you some news updates there. People still attempting to cross the border from Morocco. Spain is suggesting that everyone is going home, but there's not really a lot of evidence of that. There's, in fact, plenty of evidence of Moroccans as well as other people from sub-Saharan Africa who figured out this loophole where if you enter Spain in their African portion of the country via the water, they can't really do anything about it. So a lot of people are camping in the woods because they don't want to go home and they want to get processed, but there's a big line to get processed. So they're just going to hang out and camp. Is a big headache. So this has really been going on for a long time, but people are now finally starting to push back. Spain is minimizing and blaming, as is you would expect. But they also don't really want to annoy Morocco too much because Morocco could send a lot more people. Morocco does this. Turkey does the same thing as well, saying that basically we're holding back millions of people who want to be economic refugees. And where do they want to go to? They want to go to places with big welfare states. Big message to you, Mom Donnie, with your IDs at your communist grocery store. They want to send people to places where there are big welfare states because people who are in poor countries with worse economies want that free, sweet, commie cash. So Morocco has been holding people back, and people are hanging out in the woods, a lot of refugees waiting to come in. And you can't offer a major welfare state and have open borders. That's a cautionary tale for the socialists in America as well. So a lot of people in the queue, we say the queue. And the Moroccan president cozying up to Trump, by the way, Trump is now coming on the side of Morocco. There's nothing that great about Morocco where we need to have, I think we're loosely pro-Morocco here, I guess, but we don't stand for Morocco, I'll tell you that. But Moroccan king seizing on this, he announced this morning that he's going to name a major highway in honor of Trump. So he wants to make sure Trump lashes out at the socialists in Spain and not at Morocco for this. So good stuff. Just great, great political instincts from the president of from the king of Morocco there as well. So more to come, Breitbart.com 24/7 on all of that. And I just find that fascinating. All right. A little more on the Democrat. I guess the last one is Troy Jackson in Maine. Did you guys catch that he's the new Plattner, even though he endorsed Plattner? So it's a strike 1, 2, and 3 for me on that. But if you want to strike 4, his longtime partner, I don't think they're married, is his second cousin. I mean, and they have children together. Guys, it's too close. It's too close. There's too many people out there. You don't need to do it with the second cousin. You don't. There's a lot of other people. Billions and billions of people on this planet. Do they have any normal Democrats in Maine? I got to go up there. I've never been. I'm curious about it. I've read a million Stephen King books. So I don't understand it. Second cousin. And now he endorses Plattner and he's running in Maine. Mainers, is this acceptable to you? Or do you think he should have found a different girlfriend? All right. Mark Wayne Mullen said something scary. Department of Homeland Security Secretary, this is a couple days ago, cut 15.
1: Do you really need immigration reform? Yes, you do. But can we work with the system we have? Yes. We have naturalization ceremonies every single day in the United States that we're in, that is, you know, federal government's open. We have hundreds of thousands of people. In fact, we're real close to 900,000 individuals that have been naturalized in the last 12 months. There's a legal system to go through.
0: So he elaborates, and he's talking about having a big immigration reform. We're not doing that. We're not doing any of that right now. We're closing the border, and we're doing deportations. And he's the deportation guy. He's Department of Homeland Security. And he's always flirted with this stuff, though. I've always liked Mullen. He's been on the show, and I like him. But he's got to get the memo on this thing. This is our number one comparative advantage versus vis-a-vis the Democrats. We want to protect working Americans from a foreign invasion, too much legal and illegal immigration, which competes with them for jobs and housing. The way Americans are going to solve the cost of living crisis is not legalizing

0: then we're going to win a lot of elections, maybe every election. And if we don't get that, then we're going to start ceding ground back to the socialists who are trying to talk to those people. That's today's show. I had a bunch of WNBA stuff I didn't get to, but we can save it. We got more shows this week. That's it for today. Go in peace to love and serve the Lord. Thanks for listening and watching.
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0: The battle wildfires in Washington state are becoming overwhelming in the Pacific Northwest.
1: Some residents are returning to pure devastation, their homes leveled. Major General Jent Walsh heads the Washington National Guard.
2: I can tell you today that that's a war zone.
1: As of Monday afternoon, at least 600 homes, businesses, and other structures were destroyed. Many are still under evacuation orders.
2: Some of these folks may not recover. Some of those folks may not rebuild in there.
1: Yards are covered in charred debris. In some cases, only chimneys remain. There are three Spokane wildfires covering more than 8,000 acres. Strong winds fueled the blaze Sunday on Monday. Lighter winds and lower temperatures were helping firefighters. I'm Julie Walker.
0: President Trump says he didn't know the details of the deal to advance Todd Blanche's nomination. Senators John Cornyn and Tom Tillis said they struck a deal to formally rescind the $1.8 billion anti-weaponization fund and would therefore vote to confirm Blanche as Attorney General.
3: I didn't look at it. All I know is that Todd Blanche is great. He's going to do a great job. Everybody knows it. And I understand there's been a sign-off. But I don't know what they agreed. I think Todd Blanche agreed to reconfirm things that he's already said, and what he said was okay.